0: collection, and we will look after it in perpetuity forever. We have some lovely temperature controlled stores, so if it does come off display, we will look after it and then bring it out whenever we want to tell stories around what's happened in this kind of era, basically.
1: So moving down the gangway here, we make our way towards a wheelchair, which I think signifies the wheelchair tennis competition, which began at Wimbledon when, Emma?
0: So 2005 was when we had the gentlemen's doubles match, which was sort of a championships match. So that's the first time that we had wheelchair tennis here at Wimbledon. But this year, we are celebrating at Wimbledon 50 years since the invention of wheelchair tennis. So this has been a brilliant way for us to go out to wheelchair tennis players of the past and ask them if they would loan us anything so that we can tell a few different stories in the museum. Peter Norfolk was very generous and he's lent us some of his Paralympic medals because he won so many of them. We could only fit three of them in, unfortunately. I would have loved to put them all on display, but we've got three of his Paralympic medals here. He was known as the quad father because he was such an amazing quad wheelchair tennis player, and that's people who have got an impairment on their upper body as well as their lower body as well. So it's an absolutely beautiful display. I would encourage everyone to come down and look at these gorgeous medals from Athens, Beijing and London.
1: Well, this museum never fails to inspire anybody who loves their tennis to come down here. Emma, thanks so much for your time this morning. If you are anywhere near Wimbledon and want to come in here throughout the year, please come to the Wimbledon Museum. It really is one of the joys of life.
2: It is. It's an absolute must-visit venue. Thank you to Rob Nothman. Hope you can get there at some stage if you haven't already done so. Right, let us take a look at the order of play for, sadly, the final day of the championships. It's amazing how quickly the second week goes in particular. Well, Centre Court has two more finals to look forward to. First at 1 p.m. local time, it's the women's doubles final. Hanu Guo and Kristina Mladenovic up against Gabby Dabrowski and Luisa Stefani. And then not before 4 o'clock, Jannik Sinner and Alexander Zverev. Other finals to look out for, in particular the boys' singles battle. I did touch upon that earlier. Jordan Lee of the United States faces Cruz Hewitt, son of Leighton. And in the wheelchair singles final, oh, it is an absolute blockbuster again as Takita Oda takes on Alfie Hewitt. Guys, Sinner and Zverev, on the face of things, it's a no-brainer. It's a 15th meeting between the two. Sinner leads the head-to-head 10-4. He's won the last nine, Lucy. He's won the last 14 sets against the German. Is there a good reason to think it's going to be different this time around?
3: Well, I do think Zverev's got his best chance. I think with the way that he's been playing and serving, obviously winning at Roland Garros, that has taken, you know, a weight off his shoulders. And, you know, the way he hit his forehand against Ferry, that's the best I've seen him hit it, playing with freedom. I think he's in a better place. The issue is that Sinner, who certainly hasn't been at his best, stepped things up when he played against Djokovic. And it was really interesting listening to Djokovic speak about facing Sinner's serve and how difficult it is to read, and his ability to sense when to hit what serve and the variety he's got. I mean, Zverev's been serving brilliantly as well. I mean, his numbers have been incredible. So, you know, I'm going for Sinner, but I think
2: the answer to my question then is no.
3: I'm thinking no, but I do think it's the best shot that Zverev's got, and it's going to be interesting to see what he's able to show us because it's on him.
2: Arvin, can you give Zverev fans some genuine hope?
4: This, I think, for me, is the true test for Zverev now, because we've been waxing lyrical since Roland Garros, how he's become a different player, how well he's hitting his forehand, how much more aggressive he's been. Can he do it now against Jannik Sinner? Because he has not played Alcaraz, he's not played Sinner, and now he is playing Sinner for the first time as the Roland Garros champion, and this is the true test. Will his game be able to produce on the biggest of stages in another major final? He's done a great job to get another final back-to-back, but that will be the test, how he comes out. He's got to serve well, obviously, and he's got to hit his forehand and be as aggressive as he has been, as we

0: seen the last couple of weeks. I think for me, it's Sinner that's going to win. I think it was a real statement win against Djokovic. I think he really upped his game. I think people are thinking, well, he hasn't played his best, as Lucy said. Perhaps Djokovic has got a chance, but he didn't stand a chance for the first time in a very long time. I looked at Djokovic in the beginning of that third set. He looked as if he was lost. He didn't know what to do. He looked like a beaten man, and that's amazing to say about Djokovic, one of the best competitors this sport has ever seen. And he kind of routined him in that third set. So I'm going to go with Sinner.
1: Yeah, well, Zverev did end his losing streak against Taylor Fritz, which might give him a little bit of hope. Will he at least get a set in the final?
0: I think four sets. I said this morning it will be four sets for Sinner.
2: I think four sets as well. I think Zverev might get the first one.
1: Oh, okay. Being very specific here. What score?
2: 6-4.
1: How many forehand winners? We shall 20. See. 20. Okay. I mean, she's brave. Whatever happens, it's going to be live on the Wimbledon radio channel, not before 4 o'clock on Sunday afternoon. And of course, we want to continue to hear from you on the last day. So many thousands of you have been getting in touch, and we really do appreciate your messages. If you want to pose a question, an observation, whatever it is, you can send your messages on X. We're at Wimbledon Radio, or on Instagram. We're at Wimbledon Radio Channel. And you can email us as well, radio@aeltc.com. You can also find us on TikTok to see what we're up to behind the scenes and some of the famous faces that we have been speaking to. Lucille, Arvin Palmer, thank you very much indeed for your insight throughout the day here on the Wimbledon Radio Channel. We do look forward to one more blast. A reminder, we are on air from 10 a.m. UK time until the close of play on the Wimbledon website and app, as well as in the local area on 87.7 FM. But until then, we will leave you with the best bits from the drama that unfolded on centre court this evening. From me, Marcus Buckland, and all the team, goodbye.
3: We are so excited. We are so thrilled to bring you the ladies' singles final of 2026. The two Czech players making history here on the most famous court in the world, contesting the ladies' singles final. Here she is at 30-40. She goes down the middle. It's a backhand return. It's really well hit deep as well. Mukova defended it well. No pace on the ball for Noskova, but she injects plenty and then goes backhand up the line and takes charge of this opening set. The younger player has started quickly here. She's already broken serve once. Will she do so again to clinch the set? She gets the return. It's a short ball. Digs out the slice, but Mukova's on top of the net. Makes one volley. Then the lob to the baseline's a beauty. And with that, Linda Noskova does take the opening set on centre court. Noskova lobs. Mukova retreats, gets to it, plays the forehand. Short slice on the angle from Noskova. That was beautifully done. Well, she was toying with Mukova there. This is a Wimbledon final, you know! Can Noskova find the court? She does. Mukova with a backhand return. Noskova down the centre. The backhand change of direction from Mukova. It's wide from Noskova. Oh, my days! The crowd rises for Mukova, and Linda Noskova's got her fingers in her ears. She serves down the middle. It's a backhand slice return from Noskova. The forehand's a winner from Mukova, who screams in delight. She serves down the centre here and then goes drop shot. That's a good one. Mukova gets it, lifts it up the line. The lob from Noskova is a really good one. And Mukova's played the hot dog in the Wimbledon final. She's got the ball in, and now Noskova attacks with the off forehand and wins the point. Take that, she said. Well played both, but Mukova trying a bit of showmanship. 5 chances to win the title in the second set. She's 3 points away from winning it again. She gets a short return. She gets a good backhand. Mukova defends well, but she's way behind the baseline, Mukova. She's nudged Noskova back here. Slice low from Mukova. Goes with a forehand into the backhand side. Terrific angle, Noskova. Mukova somehow digs it out. Noskova's got time on the ball and makes no mistake. An outstanding point in the circumstances. Can she seal it at the 6th time of asking? She serves down the middle. She does! Linda Noskova falls to the ground. She has looked disaster in the eye on centre court. And now she's triumphant. At the age of 21, a staggering triumph for Linda Noskova, who is the Wimbledon champion.

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2: 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I'm Marcus Buckland, welcoming you to The Second Serve. I'm joined by Lucy Arle, the former British number one, and Arvin Palmer, the former British Davis Cup player, to look back on the best of the day's action and preview what's ahead tomorrow. 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It's been a dramatic and very emotional late afternoon stroke early evening. Lucy Arle, for the first hour or so, it looked as though it was going to be remarkably one-sided. And then suddenly, all sorts of things happened. Championship points came and went, and we were left on the edge of our seats towards the end of the third set.
3: I know. I mean, what an incredible final it turned out to be. And I mean, you've got to give a lot of credit to Linda Noskova to be able to bounce back, because she crumbled, didn't she, there? I mean, it was tough to watch at times with the way that she got so tight, couldn't quite get over the line. I mean, up until that point, it was a pretty flawless performance from her. She played brilliantly out there. Mukova didn't have any answers. But, yeah, it just slipped away from her. Credit to Mukova as well, with the way that she then stepped up. She sensed and saw her opportunity. And that first game in the third was massive. And Noskova able to get that and then finally close it out quite a while later.
2: Arvin, be honest, having seen Noskova in complete control of the match and have 5 championship points come and go and lose the second set and go off court, did you see her coming back in the manner she did in the decider?
4: Well, if you'd asked me at that point, who's your pick? At the start of the match, I picked Mukova, but that was clear that it was probably not going to happen when Noskova, you know, played the first 30, 40 minutes. I thought, oh, Noskova is playing really well. But at that stage, I always said, it's Mukova's. I think just from the mental side of things, how was she going to respond to that moment, Noskova? But whatever she said to herself in the locker room, the bathroom, wherever she went, it worked, because she came out and it looked as if she was able to press the reset button at that stage. And saving that break point in that first game of the third set was key, wasn't it? Just getting through that game, and you get through the next couple of games, and then that second set becomes a distant memory. Then you're back in it, and she was back in the room, and she played really well, and we saw her play like she did for the first set and a half.
2: 6-2, 5-7, 6-3 in the end to win her maiden Grand Slam title at just 21 years of age. Here's how the action unfolded.
5: Can she seal it at the sixth time of asking? She serves down the middle. She does! Linda Noskova falls to the ground. Her hands over her eyes. She has looked disaster in the eye on centre court. And now she's triumphant. At the age of 21, a staggering triumph for Linda Noskova, who is the Wimbledon champion.
6: It's really tough to find any words, but I'll start with Linda, my ex-friend. I'm kidding, obviously, kind of. you're so young, and this was your first final of Grand Slam, and the way you handled it and the way how you played, it was really unbelievable. Beyond this all, you are especially a very kind person and human being, so congratulations to you and to your team. You deserve it.
7: I have been enjoying these 2 weeks so much. All the sad tears, all the happy tears, all the sweat and blood put into this, it was all worth it, so I will definitely never forget this week, these 2 weeks. And one more thing, I want to thank all the fans. You guys made this final like nothing I've ever experienced before, so I can't wait to come back next year.
8: Your new Wimbledon champion 2026, Linda Noskova.
2: Well, both players are terrific on court, and I think they were both magnificent off it as well. Great line from Karolina Muchova right at the start of the speeches, mentioning her ex-friend, and then the real emotion for Linda Noskova, who, Lucy, lost her mum a couple of years ago, and you could sense all around her team, they were waiting for that moment when she'd make reference to her mother, and of course she found it very hard to keep it all together, but it was such a moving moment.
3: Well, it was, and I mean, it was so tough for her to have to go through all of that, but you know, you saw, you know, and with what she said, you know, she wouldn't be standing here today. So it was such a touching moment. I don't think there was anyone that had a dry eye there. It was a lovely moment as well, I think, for her to be able to share it.
2: And Lucy, we have now seen 10 different champions in 10 finals here. After she'd done everything she had to do on the court, she was led back inside and shown the honours board. And Debbie Jevons said, you know, there's all these great Czech players. There's your name. There's plenty of room for your name to go there again. Do you think she's got the wherewithal to become a serial champion? Because for the past few years, that's just not been the case for anybody.
3: I know, it has been strange in some ways, not since obviously Serena Williams. And, you know, I guess we've seen, you know, on the grass, players don't get too much time on it, and becoming a grass court expert is obviously not that easy. There's been different instances, obviously the quick turnaround from Roland Garros and then here at Wimbledon, that's a factor as well. I mean, with the way she plays and the age she's at, why not? But we probably say that every year, don't we?
2: Yeah, it's so difficult, Art, because, you know, recent history tells us that, no, it's not going to happen again.
4: Yeah, I mean, we'll have to wait and see. I mean, the dominant force at the minute are struggling a bit. You know, the players that have been playing so well, the likes of Rybakina and, of course, Sabalenka, Świątek, not the player that she once was. But these are moments for other players to step up and grow in confidence. A win like that today for her, for Noskova, surely is going to give her a huge amount of confidence. You look at her ranking year upon year. Her end-of-year ranking is at a new career high, so she's certainly been going in the right direction. She has a great game for grass as well. She's a big hitter, flat hitter. You just don't know what a win like this will do for a player. Maybe it unlocks something mentally, and then you're able to take your game to another level. But it's about finding that consistency from tournament to tournament and build that confidence and that belief.
2: Yeah, and I'm sure that the manner in which Karolina Muchova accepted what happened to her today will have ensured she's got lots more support. It's the second time she's lost a Grand Slam final, but she's very talented. Maybe, just maybe, one day will be her day as well. Well, back to the first match of the afternoon on centre court. That was the men's doubles final, and it proved to be glorious for Great Britain's Henry Patton and Harry Heliavaara of Finland. And they won their second Wimbledon title together, defeating Marcelo Arevalo and Matej Pavic in two straight tight sets.
9: Can he find an ace to finish it? Serves down the middle. He has! And on bended knee and then on his back. And now a roly-poly by Heliavaara in front of him. That was a stunning performance by the top.

0: seeds, the world number ones, they played accordingly, and they have triumphed to regain this title. They've done it in two tiebreaks. They won the first 7-4, and they've clinched the title with the second set tiebreak, 7-3.
1: It is double, so it's a team sport, and now we have a team of trophies at home. It is unbelievable. I've always dreamt of playing on the center court at Wimbledon, but doing it twice this well. I need to thank Henry for being the best partner in the world. I'll start with that.
2: Henry, I hope after what Harry started with, you're also going to say he's the best partner in the world?
3: One of them, yeah. He's up there, I think. Yeah, no, I owe Harry, well, my career, really. When I started with Harry, he took a chance on me and turned out to be the best decision he ever made, I think. It's surreal, you know, when we won the first time, we didn't know if we would have the opportunity to ever experience this again, and we just feel so lucky to be out here again.
4: Well, no breaks of serve. It was a really tough battle, but Henry and Harry came up trumps when it mattered. How impressed were you with their overall performance, Arvin?
5: It was brilliant. There were no breakpoint opportunities for either team as well, so it was very much serve dominated. Quick service holds, making those meaningful returns were tough at times for both, but they played the better tie breaks in the end, the two tie breaks. They combined better in the tie breaks. They started making the returns and, yeah, were so impressed with Patton. Hillivara, excellent around the net, plays with a lot of energy. They just combined so well. You wouldn't think it, one so energetic, the other one very laid back, but it works so well. You know, in tennis, it's all about, in doubles especially, it's all about energy, but they complement each other very well. I thought they played brilliantly well, and they did it the hard way as well this year, because they had to win three match breakers in a row on their route to the final, and then eventually winning it. They could have easily gone out earlier in the tournament. So you often see it, you escape a few moments in a tournament, and it goes on to lead to bigger and better things, and it certainly did today for them.
4: Yeah, sweet revenge after they lost to Arevalo and Pavic in the Queen's final just a few weeks ago. Elsewhere around the grounds, British pair Alfie Hewitt and Gordon Reid won their seventh Wimbledon title in the men's wheelchair doubles, coming from a set down to beat Argentina's Gustavo Fernandez and Japan's Takito Oda 2-6, 6-1, 6-2. And actually, Arv, you were on number one court for much of that encounter. Quite a turnaround in the end.
5: It was, because the unseeded pairing of Fernandez and Oda, they started so well. Oda is an amazing player. He's only 20, just recently turned 20 in May, and he is a real force. He has won countless Grand Slams in singles, and now he's starting to do it in doubles as well. They actually won the Australian Open at the start of the year, and they thoroughly outplayed Hewitt and Reid in that first set, but they bounce back, Hewitt and Reid, showing them why they are the most successful doubles team of all time. It was fantastic, picking up their seventh Grand Slam title here at Wimbledon, and their 25th overall. Crazy numbers for them.
4: Yeah, and what struck me again, Lucy, was the passion of the support they received. They are so appreciated in this part of the world in particular, aren't they?
6: Well, they are, and obviously a few years ago they were put onto court number one, and certainly, you know, since then each year, something that Jamie Baker has done, that, you know, they're a permanent force now in terms of on the schedule, and it's great to see, because the atmosphere was brilliant. I think, you know, they did a great job bouncing back after that opening set, started to play much more aggressive tennis, particularly Gordon Reid. That's been something that he's been trying to focus on. So another title for them, and obviously Alfie back out there against Oda. That's who Gordon lost to in the opening round. I watched that, and Oda actually had to get the trainer on for his chair, the white chair that he's had custom made for Wimbledon, needed a bit of treatment, and it's going to be interesting to see how the singles final goes tomorrow with Hewitt and Oda.
4: Okay, well, that was pretty passionate, very exciting, and there's a lot more to come, as you'll find out in a moment, in terms of Alfie Hewitt in particular. Now, in the ladies' wheelchair singles, Yui Kamiji completed her career golden slam by winning her first title at SW19. She, well, destroyed Dida de Groot. Six love. Nobody saw that coming. And in the girls' singles final, Anna Pushkareva defeated Jinran Sun 5-7, 6-3, 6-4 to claim the title also on the number one court. Now, here on the Wimbledon Radio Channel, we love to take you behind the scenes of everything that goes on at the championships. There's only one more day of tennis action, but somewhere you can visit all year round is the Wimbledon Museum. Our very own Rob Northman has been there on an exploration mission.
7: Now, one of the joys of coming to Wimbledon and the All England Championships is if the weather is not too good, or you're visiting this part of the world at any other time in the year, you can come down to the magnificent Wimbledon Museum. Now, I think this place is one of the great treasure troves of London, especially if you love your tennis. And alongside me is Emma Traherne, Senior Curator of the museum, and we're standing in front of an exhibit that you wouldn't have seen last year because we're looking at the kit of Iga Świątek and Jannik Sinner, the two champions from last year. So did they donate all of this to you?
8: Yes, that's right. We're very fortunate to be able to collect from the championships. We collect about 150 objects just from those 2 weeks alone. So it's a big undertaking for the team. So we write to all the players that we'd like to collect from. Obviously write to all the sort of people who are in the finals. But any other interesting stories from that year as well, anyone, any sort of firsts, anything like that, or also anyone wearing anything particularly interesting from a fashion perspective as well. But yes, super excited last year when we got both champions' kits, and we closed the museum 5 days after the championships, and we do all this work and we install the new display, we reopen, and then our guests all that year can come and look at those kits that they actually wore on court here. So very authentic, very original items.
7: And Jannik Sinner has just signed that, saying thank you for everything in the middle of his pristine white shirt. I presume he's going to want that back eventually. So how long have you got it for?
8: No, so it's a donation, so we've accepted them into the collection. If he wants to borrow it back from us, then that's fine. So we've accepted it into the collection, and we will look after it in perpetuity forever. We have some lovely temperature-controlled stores, so if it does come off display, we will look after it and then bring it out whenever we want to tell stories around what's happened in this kind of era, basically.
7: So moving down the gangway here, we make our way towards a wheelchair, which I think signifies the wheelchair tennis competition, which began at Wimbledon when, Emma?
8: So 2005 was when we had the gentlemen's doubles match, which was sort of a championships match. So that's the first time that we had wheelchair tennis here at Wimbledon. But this year, we are celebrating at Wimbledon 50 years since the invention of wheelchair tennis. So this has been a brilliant way for us to go out to wheelchair tennis players of the past and ask them if they would loan us anything so that we can tell a few different stories in the museum. Peter Norfolk was very generous and he's lent us some of his Paralympic medals because he won so many of them. We could only fit three of them in, unfortunately. I would have loved to put them all on display, but we've got three of his Paralympic medals here. He was known as the quad father because he was such an amazing quad wheelchair tennis player, and that's people who have got an impairment on their upper body as well as their lower body as well. So it's an absolutely beautiful display. I would encourage everyone to come down and look at these gorgeous medals from Athens, Beijing and London.
7: Well, this museum never fails to inspire anybody who loves their tennis to come down here. Emma, thanks so much for your time this morning. If you are anywhere near Wimbledon and want to come in here throughout the year, please come to the Wimbledon Museum. It really is one of the joys of life.
4: It is. It's an absolute must-visit venue. Thank you to Rob Northman. Hope you can get there at some stage if you haven't already done so. Right, let us take a look at the order of play for, sadly, the final day of the championships. It's amazing how quickly the second week goes in particular. Well, Centre Court has two more finals to look forward to. First at 1 p.m. local time, it's the women's doubles final. Hanu Guo and Kristina Mladenovic up against Gabby Dabrowski and Luisa Stefani. And then not before 4 o'clock, Jannik Sinner and Alexander Zverev. Other finals to look out for, in particular the boys' singles battle. I did touch upon that earlier. Jordan Lee of the United States faces Cruz Hewitt, son of Leighton. And in the wheelchair singles final, oh, it is an absolute blockbuster again as Takita Oda takes on Alfie Hewitt. Guys, Sinner and Zverev, on the face of things,

0: I think he's in a better place. The issue is that Sinner, who certainly hasn't been at his best, stepped things up when he played against Djokovic. And it was really interesting listening to Djokovic speak about facing Sinner's serve and how difficult it is to read, and his ability to sense when to hit what serve and the variety he's got. I mean, Zverev's been serving brilliantly as well. I mean, his numbers have been incredible. So, you know, I'm going for Sinner, but I think
1: the answer to my question then is no.
0: I'm thinking no, but I do think it's the best shot that Zverev's got, and it's going to be interesting to see what he's able to show us, because it's on him.
1: Arvin, can you give Zverev fans some genuine hope?
2: This, I think, for me, is the true test for Zverev now, because we've been waxing lyrical since Roland Garros, how he's become a different player, how well he's hitting his forehand, how much more aggressive he's been. Can he do it now against Jannik Sinner? Because he has not played Alcaraz, he's not played Sinner, and now he is playing Sinner for the first time as the Roland Garros champion, and this is the true test. Will his game be able to produce on the biggest of stages in another major final? He's done a great job to get another final back-to-back, but that will be the test, how he comes out. He's got to serve well, obviously, and he's got to hit his forehand and be as aggressive as he has been, as we've seen the last couple of weeks. I think, for me, it's Sinner that's going to win. I think it was a real statement win against Djokovic. I think he really upped his game. I think people are thinking, well, he hasn't played his best, as Lucy said. Perhaps Djokovic has got a chance, but he didn't stand a chance. For the first time in a very long time, I looked at Djokovic in the beginning of that third set, and he looked as if he was lost. He didn't know what to do. He looked like a beaten man, and that's amazing to say about Djokovic, one of the best competitors this sport has ever seen. And he kind of routined him in that third set. So I'm going to go with Sinner.
1: Yeah, well, Zverev did end his losing streak against Taylor Fritz, which might give him a little bit of hope. Will he at least get a set in the final?
2: I think four sets. I said this morning it will be four sets for Sinner.
0: I think four sets as well. I think Zverev might get the first one.
1: Oh, okay. Being very specific here. What score?
0: 6-4.
1: How many forehand winners? We shall
0: 20.
1: See. 20. Okay. I mean, she's brave. Whatever happens, it's going to be live on the Wimbledon radio channel, not before 4 o'clock on Sunday afternoon. And of course, we want to continue to hear from you on the last day. So many thousands of you have been getting in touch, and we really do appreciate your messages. If you want to pose a question, an observation, whatever it is, you can send your messages on X. We're at Wimbledon Radio, or on Instagram. We're at Wimbledon Radio Channel. And you can email us as well, radio@aeltc.com. You can also find us on TikTok to see what we're up to behind the scenes and some of the famous faces that we have been speaking to. Lucy Ault, Arvin Palmer, thank you very much indeed for your insight throughout the day here on the Wimbledon Radio Channel. We do look forward to one more blast. A reminder, we are on air from 10 a.m. UK time until the close of play on the Wimbledon website and app, as well as in the local area on 87.7 FM. But until then, we will leave you with the best bits from the drama that unfolded on centre court this evening. From me, Marcus Buckland, and all the team, goodbye.
3: We are so excited. We are so thrilled to bring you the ladies' singles final of 2026. The two Czech players making history here on the most famous court in the world, contesting the ladies' singles final. Here she is at 30-40. She goes down the middle. It's a backhand return. It's really well hit, deep as well. Mukova defended it well. No pace on the ball for Noskova, but she injects plenty and then goes backhand up the line and takes charge of this opening set. The younger player has started quickly here. She's already broken serve once. Will she do so again to clinch the set? She gets the return. It's a short ball. Digs out the slice, but Mukova's on top of the net. Makes one volley. Then the lob to the baseline's a beauty. And with that, Linda Noskova does take the opening set on centre court. Noskova lobs. Mukova retreats, gets to it, plays the forehand. Short slice on the angle from Noskova. That was beautifully done. Well, she was toying with Mukova there. This is a Wimbledon final, you know. Can Noskova find the court? She does. Mukova with a backhand return. Noskova down the centre. The backhand change of direction from Mukova. It's wide from Noskova. Oh!

days. The crowd rises for Mukova, and Linda Noskova's got her fingers in her ears. She serves down the middle. It's a backhand slice return from Noskova. The forehand's a winner from Mukova, who screams in delight. She serves down the center here and then goes drop shot. That's a good one. Mukova gets it, lifts it up the line. The lob from Noskova is a really good one. And Mukova's played the hot dog in the Wimbledon final. She's got the ball in, and now Noskova attacks with the off forehand and wins the point. Take that, she said. Well played both, but Mukova trying a bit of showmanship. 5 chances to win the title in the second set. She's 3 points away from winning it again. She gets a short return. She gets a good backhand. Mukova defends well, but she's way behind the baseline, Mukova. She's nudged Noskova back here. Slice low from Mukova. Goes with a forehand into the backhand side. Terrific angle, Noskova. Mukova somehow digs it out. Noskova's got time on the ball and makes no mistake. An outstanding point in the circumstances. Can she seal it at the 6th time of asking? She serves down the middle. She does! Linda Noskova falls to the ground. She has looked disaster in the eye on center court. And now she's triumphant. At the age of 21, a staggering triumph for Linda Noskova, who is the Wimbledon champion.

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2: 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I'm Marcus Buckland, welcoming you to the Second Serve. 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It's been a dramatic and very emotional late afternoon stroke early evening. Lucy Arle, for the first hour or so, it looked as though it was going to be remarkably one-sided. And then suddenly, all sorts of things happened. Championship points came and went, and we were left on the edge of our seats towards the end of the third set.
3: I know. I mean, what an incredible final it turned out to be. And I mean, you've got to give a lot of credit to Linda Noskova to be able to bounce back, because she crumbled, didn't she, there? I mean, it was tough to watch at times with the way that she got so tight, couldn't quite get over the line. I mean, up until that point, it was a pretty flawless performance from her. She played brilliantly out there. Mukova didn't have any answers. But, yeah, it just slipped away from her. Credit to Mukova as well, with the way that she then stepped up. She sensed and saw her opportunity. And that first game in the third was massive. And Noskova able to get that and then finally close it out quite a while later.
2: Arvin, be honest, having seen Noskova in complete control of the match and have 5 championship points come and go and lose the second set and go off court, did you see her coming back in the manner she did in the decider?
4: Well, if you'd asked me at that point, who's your pick? At the start of the match, I picked Mukova, but that was clear that it was probably not going to happen when Noskova, you know, played the first 30, 40 minutes. I thought, oh, Noskova is playing really well. But at that stage, I always said, it's Mukova's. I think just from the mental side of things, how was she going to respond to that moment, Noskova? But whatever she said to herself in the locker room, the bathroom, wherever she went, it worked, because she came out and it looked as if she was able to press the reset button at that stage. And saving that break point in that first game of the third set was key, wasn't it? Just getting through that game, and you get through the next couple of games, and then that second set becomes a distant memory. Then you're back in it. And she was back in the room, and she played really well. And we saw her play like she did for the first set and a half.
2: 6-2, 5-7, 6-3 in the end to win her maiden Grand Slam title at just 21 years of age. Here's how the action unfolded.
5: Can she seal it at the sixth time of asking? She serves down the middle. She does! Linda Noskova falls to the ground. Her hands over her eyes. She has looked disaster in the eye on centre court. And now she's triumphant. At the age of 21, a staggering triumph for Linda Noskova, who is the Wimbledon champion.
6: It's really tough to find any words, but I'll start with Linda, my ex-friend. I'm kidding, obviously, kind of. you're so young, and this was your first final of Grand Slam, and the way you handled it and the way how you played, it was really unbelievable. Beyond this all, you are especially very kind person and human being, so congratulations to you and to your team. You deserve it.
7: I have been enjoying these 2 weeks so much. All the sad tears, all the happy tears, all the sweat and blood put into this, it was all worth it, so I will definitely never forget this week, these 2 weeks. And one more thing, I want to thank all the fans. You guys made this final like nothing I've ever experienced before, so I can't wait to come back next year.
8: Your new Wimbledon champion 2026, Linda Noskova.
2: Well, both players are terrific on court, and I think they were both magnificent off it as well. Great line from Karolina Muchova right at the start of the speeches, mentioning her ex-friend, and then the real emotion for Linda Noskova, who, Lucy, lost her mum a couple of years ago, and you could sense all around her team, they were waiting for that moment when she'd make reference to her mother, and of course she found it very hard to keep it all together, but it was such a moving moment.
3: Well, it was, and I mean, it was so tough for her to have to go through all of that, but you know, you saw, you know, and with what she said, you know, she wouldn't be standing here today. So it was such a touching moment. I don't think there was anyone that had a dry eye there. It was, a lovely moment as well, I think, for her to be able to share it.
2: And Lucy, we have now seen 10 different champions in 10 finals here. After she'd done everything she had to do on the court, she was led back inside and shown the honours board. And Debbie Jevons said, you know, there's all these great Czech players. There's your name. There's plenty of room for your name to go there again. Do you think she's got the wherewithal to become a serial champion? Because for the past few years, that's just not been the case for anybody.
3: I know, it has been strange in some ways, not since obviously Serena Williams. And, you know, I guess we've seen, you know, on the grass, players don't get too much time on it, and becoming a grass court expert is obviously not that easy. There's been different instances, obviously the quick turnaround from Roland Garros and then here at Wimbledon, that's a factor as well. I mean, with the way she plays and the age she's at, why not? But we probably say that every year, don't we?
2: Yeah, it's so difficult, Art, because, you know, recent history tells us that no, it's not going to happen again.
4: Yeah, I mean, we'll have to wait and see. I mean, the dominant force at the minute are struggling a bit.

0: you know, the players that have been playing so well, the likes of Rabakina and, of course, Sabalenka, Świątek, not the player that she once was. But these are moments for other players to step up and grow in confidence. A win like that today for her, for Noskova, surely is going to give her a huge amount of confidence. You look at her ranking year upon year. Her end-of-year ranking is at a new career high, so she's certainly been going in the right direction. She has a great game for grass as well. She's a big hitter, flat hitter. You just don't know what a win like this will do for a player. Maybe it unlocks something mentally, and then you're able to take your game to another level. But it's about finding that consistency from tournament to tournament and build that confidence and that belief.
1: Yeah, and I'm sure that the manner in which Karolina Muchová accepted what happened to her today will have ensured she's got lots more support. It's the second time she's lost a Grand Slam final, but she's very talented. Maybe, just maybe, one day will be her day as well. Well, back to the first match of the afternoon on centre court. That was the men's doubles final, and it proved to be glorious for Great Britain's Henry Patton and Harri Heliövaara of Finland. And they won their second Wimbledon title together, defeating Marcelo Arevalo and Mate Pavic in two straight tight sets.
2: Can he find an ace to finish it? Serves down the middle. He has! And on bended knee and then on his back. And now a roly-poly by Heliövaara in front of him. That was a stunning performance by the top seeds, the world number ones. They played accordingly. And they have triumphed to regain this title. They've done it in two tiebreaks. They won the first 7-4, and they've clinched the title with the second set tiebreak, 7-3.
3: It is double, so it's a team sport, and now we have a team of trophies at home. It is unbelievable. I've always dreamt of playing on the center court at Wimbledon, but doing it twice this well. I need to thank Henry for being the best partner in the world. I'll start with that.
4: Henry, I hope after what Harri started with, you're also going to say he's the best partner in the world?
5: One of them, yeah. He's up there, I think. Yeah, no, I owe Harri, well, my career, really. When I started with Harri, he took a chance on me and turned out to be the best decision he ever made, I think. it's surreal, you know, when we won the first time, we didn't know if we would have the opportunity to ever experience this again, and we just feel so lucky to be out here again.
1: Well, no breaks of serve. It was a really tough battle, but Henry and Harri came up trumps when it mattered. How impressed were you with their overall performance, Arvin?
0: It was brilliant. There were no breakpoint opportunities for either team as well, so it was very much serve dominated. Quick service holds, making those meaningful returns were tough at times for both, but they played the better tie breaks in the end. The two tie breaks, they combined better in the tie breaks. They started making the returns, and yeah, we're so impressed with Patton. Heliövaara, excellent around the net, plays with a lot of energy. They just combine so well. You wouldn't think it, one so energetic, the other one very laid back, but it works so well. You know, in tennis, it's all about, in doubles especially, it's all about energy, but they complement each other very well. I thought they played brilliantly well, and they did it the hard way as well this year, because they had to win three match breakers in a row on their route to the final, and then eventually winning it. They could have easily gone out earlier in the tournament. So you often see it, you escape a few moments in a tournament, and it goes on to lead to bigger and better things, and it certainly did today for them.
1: Yeah, sweet revenge after they lost to Arevalo and Pavic in the Queen's final just a few weeks ago. Elsewhere around the grounds, British pair Alfie Hewitt and Gordon Reid won their seventh Wimbledon title in the men's wheelchair doubles, coming from a set down to beat Argentina's Gustavo Fernandez and Japan's Takito Oda 2-6, 6-1, 6-2. And actually, Arv, you were on number one court for much of that encounter. Quite a turnaround in the end.
0: It was, because the unseeded pairing of Fernandez and Oda, they started so well. Oda is an amazing player. He's only 20, just recently turned 20 in May, and he is a real force. He has won countless Grand Slams in singles, and now he's starting to do it in doubles as well. They actually won the Australian Open at the start of the year, and they thoroughly outplayed Hewitt and Reid in that first set, but they bounce back, Hewitt and Reid, showing them why they are the most successful doubles team of all time. It was fantastic. Picking up their seventh Grand Slam.

0: Slam title here at Wimbledon, and they're 25th overall. Crazy numbers for them.
1: Yeah, and what struck me again, Lucy, was the passion of the support they received. They are so appreciated in this part of the world in particular, aren't they?
2: Well, they are, and obviously a few years ago they were put onto court number one, and certainly, you know, since then each year, something that Jamie Baker has done, you know, they're a permanent force now in terms of on the schedule, and it's great to see because the atmosphere was brilliant. I think, you know, they did a great job bouncing back after that opening set, started to play much more aggressive tennis, particularly Gordon Reid. That's been something that he's been trying to focus on. So another title for them, and obviously Alfie back out there against Oda. That's who Gordon lost to in the opening round. I watched that, and Oda actually had to get the trainer on for his chair, the white chair that he's had custom made for Wimbledon, needed a bit of treatment, and it's going to be interesting to see how the singles final goes tomorrow with Hewitt and Oda.
1: Okay, well, that was pretty passionate, very exciting, and there's a lot more to come, as you'll find out in a moment, in terms of Alfie Hewitt in particular. Now, in the ladies' wheelchair singles, Yui Kamiji completed her career golden slam by winning her first title at SW19. She, well, destroyed Dida de Groot. Six love. Nobody saw that coming. And in the girls' singles final, Anna Pushkareva defeated Jinran Sun 5-7, 6-3, 6-4 to claim the title, also on the number one court. Now, here on the Wimbledon Radio Channel, we love to take you behind the scenes of everything that goes on at the championships. There's only one more day of tennis action, but somewhere you can visit all year round is the Wimbledon Museum. Our very own Rob Northman has been there on an exploration mission.
3: Now, one of the joys of coming to Wimbledon and the All England Championships is if the weather is not too good, or you're visiting this part of the world at any other time in the year, you can come down to the magnificent Wimbledon Museum. Now, I think this place is one of the great treasure troves of London, especially if you love your tennis. And alongside me is Emma Traherne, senior curator of the museum, and we're standing in front of an exhibit that you wouldn't have seen last year, because we're looking at the kit of Iga Świątek and Jannik Sinner, the two champions from last year. So did they donate all of this to you?
4: Yes, that's right. We're very fortunate to be able to collect from the championships. We collect about 150 objects just from those 2 weeks alone. So it's a big undertaking for the team. So we write to all the players that we'd like to collect from. Obviously write to all the sort of people who are in the finals. But any other interesting stories from that year as well, any sort of firsts, anything like that, or also anyone wearing anything particularly interesting from a fashion perspective as well. But yes, super excited last year when we got both champions kits, and we closed the museum 5 days after the championships, and we do all this work and we install the new display, we reopen, and then our guests all that year can come and look at those kits that they actually wore on court here. So very authentic, very original items.
3: And Jannik Sinner has just signed that, saying thank you for everything in the middle of his pristine white shirt. I presume he's going to want that back eventually. So how long have you got it for?
4: No, so it's a donation, so we've accepted them into the collection. If he wants to borrow it back from us, then that's fine. So we've accepted it into the collection, and we will look after it in perpetuity forever. We have some lovely temperature-controlled stores, so if it does come off display, we will look after it and then bring it out whenever we want to tell stories around what's happened in this kind of era, basically.
3: So moving down the gangway here, we make our way towards a wheelchair, which I think signifies the wheelchair tennis competition, which began at Wimbledon when, Emma?
4: So 2005 was when we had the gentlemen's doubles match, which was sort of a championships match. So that's the first time that we had wheelchair tennis here at Wimbledon. But this year, we are celebrating at Wimbledon 50 years since the invention of wheelchair tennis. So this has been a brilliant way for us to go out to wheelchair tennis players of the past and ask them if they would loan us anything so that we can tell a few different stories in the museum. Peter Norfolk was very generous and he's lent us some of his Paralympic medals because he won so many of them. We could only fit three of them in, unfortunately. I would have loved to put them all on display, but we've got three of his Paralympic medals here. He was known as the quad father because he was such an amazing quad wheelchair tennis player, and that's people who have got an impairment on their upper body as well as their lower body as well. So it's an absolutely beautiful display. I would encourage everyone to come down and look at these gorgeous medals from Athens, Beijing and London.
3: Well, this museum never fails to inspire anybody who loves their tennis to come down here. Emma, thanks so much for your time this morning. If you are anywhere near Wimbledon and want to come in here throughout the year, please come to the Wimbledon Museum. It really is one of the joys of life.
1: It is. It's an absolute must-visit venue. Thank you to Rob Northman. Hope you can get there at some stage if you haven't already done so. Right, let us take a look at the order of play for, sadly, the final day of the championships. It's amazing how quickly the second week goes in particular. Well, Centre Court has two more finals to look forward to. First at 1 p.m. local time, it's the women's doubles final. Hanu Guo and Kristina Mladenovic up against Gabby Dabrowski and Luisa Stefani. And then not before 4 o'clock, Jannik Sinner and Alexander Zverev. Other finals to look out for, in particular the boys' singles battle. I did touch upon that earlier. Jordan Lee of the United States faces Cruz Hewitt, son of Leighton. And in the wheelchair singles final, oh, it is an absolute blockbuster again as Takita Oda takes on Alfie Hewitt. Guys, Sinner and Zverev, on the face of things, it's a no-brainer. It's a 15th meeting between the two. Sinner leads the head-to-head 10-4. He's won the last nine, Lucy. He's won the last 14 sets against the German. Is there a good reason to think it's going to be different this time around?
2: Well, I do think Zverev's got his best chance. I think with the way that he's been playing and serving, obviously winning at Roland Garros, that has taken, you know, a weight off his shoulders. And, you know, the way he hit his forehand against Ferry, that's the best I've seen him hit it, playing with freedom. I think he's in a better place. The issue is that Sinner, who certainly hasn't been at his best, stepped things up when he played against Djokovic. And it was really interesting listening to Djokovic speak about facing Sinner's serve and how difficult it is to read, and his ability to sense when to hit what serve and the variety he's got. I mean, Zverev's been serving brilliantly as well. I mean, his numbers have been incredible. So, you know, I'm going for Sinner, but I think
1: the answer to my question then is no.
2: I'm thinking no, but I do think it's the best shot that Zverev's got, and it's going to be interesting to see what he's able to show us, because it's on him.
1: Arvin, can you give Zverev fans some genuine hope?
0: This, I think, for me, is the true test for Zverev now, because we've been waxing lyrical since Roland Garros, how he's become a different player, how well he's hitting his forehand, how much more aggressive he's been. Can he do it now against Jannik Sinner? Because he has not played Alcaraz, he's not played Sinner, and now he is playing Sinner for the first time as the Roland Garros champion, and this is the true test. Will his game be able to produce on the biggest of stages in another major final? He's done a great job to get another final back-to-back, but that will be the test, how he comes out. He's got to serve well, obviously, and he's got to hit his forehand and be as aggressive as he has been, as we've seen the last couple of weeks. I think, for me, it's Sinner that's going to win. I think it was a real statement win against Djokovic. I think he really upped his game. I think people are thinking, well, he hasn't played his best, as Lucy said. Perhaps Djokovic has got a chance, but he didn't stand a chance. For the first time in a very long time, I looked at Djokovic in the beginning of that third set, and he looked as if he was lost. He didn't know what to do. He looked like a beaten man, and that's amazing to say about Djokovic, one of the best competitors this sport has ever seen. And he kind of routined him in that third set. So I'm going to go with Sinner.
1: Yeah, well, Zverev did end his losing streak against Taylor Fritz, which might give him a little bit of hope. Will he at least get a set in the final?
0: I think four sets. I said this morning it will be four sets for Sinner.
2: I think four sets as well. I think Zverev might get the first one.
1: Oh, okay. Being very specific here. What score?
2: 6-4.
1: How many forehand winners? We shall
2: 20.
1: See. 20. Okay, I mean, she's brave. Whatever happens, it's going to be live on the Wimbledon radio channel, not before 4 o'clock on Sunday afternoon. And, of course, we want to continue to hear from you on the last day. So many thousands of you have been getting in touch, and we really do appreciate your messages. If you want to pose a question, an observation, whatever it is, you can send your messages on X, we're at Wimbledon Radio, or on Instagram, we're at Wimbledon Radio Channel, and you can email us as well, radio@aeltc.com. You can also find us on TikTok to see what we're up to behind the scenes and some of the famous faces that we have been speaking to. Luciel, Arvin Palmer, thank you very much indeed for your insight throughout the day here on the Wimbledon Radio Channel. We do look forward to one more blast. A reminder, we are on air from 10 a.m. UK time until the close of play on the Wimbledon website and app, as well as in the local area on 87.7 FM. But until then, we will leave you with the best bits from the drama that unfolded on centre court this evening. From me, Marcus Buckland, and all the team, goodbye.
0: We are so excited. We are so thrilled to bring you the ladies' singles final of 2026. The two Czech players making history here on the most famous court in the world, contesting the ladies' singles final.
5: Here she is at 30-40. She goes down the middle. It's a backhand return. It's really well hit, deep as well. Mukova defended it well. No pace on the ball for Noskova, but she injects plenty and then goes backhand up the line and takes charge of this opening set. The younger player has started quickly here. She's already broken serve once. Will she do so again to clinch the set? She gets the return. It's a short ball. Digs out the slice, but Mukova's on top of the net. Makes one volley. Then the lob to the baseline's a beauty. And with that, Linda Noskova does take the opening set on centre court. Noskova lobs. Mukova retreats, gets to it, plays the forehand. Short slice on the angle from Noskova. That was beautifully done. Well, she was toying with Mukova there. This is a Wimbledon final, you know. Can Noskova find the court? She does. Mukova with a backhand return. Noskova down the centre. The backhand change of direction from Mukova. It's wide from Noskova. Oh, my days. The crowd rises for Mukova, and Linda Noskova's got her fingers in her ears. She serves down the middle. It's a backhand slice return from Noskova. The forehand's a winner from Mukova, who screams in delight. She serves down the centre here and then goes drop shot. That's a good one. Mukova gets it, lifts it up the line. The lob from Noskova is a really good one. And Mukova's played the hot dog in the Wimbledon final. She's got the ball in, and now Noskova attacks with the off forehand and wins the point. Take that, she said. Well played both, but Mukova trying a bit of showmanship. 5 chances to win the title in the second set. She's 3 points away from winning it again. She gets a short return. She gets a good backhand. Mukova defends well, but she's way behind the baseline, Mukova. She's nudged Noskova back here. Slice low from Mukova. Goes with a forehand into the backhand side. Terrific angle, Noskova. Mukova somehow digs it out. Noskova's got time on the ball and makes no mistake. An outstanding point in the circumstances. Can she seal it at the sixth time of asking? She serves down the middle. She does! Linda Noskova falls to the ground. She has looked disaster in the eye on centre court. And now she's triumphant. At the age of 21, a staggering triumph for Linda Noskova, who is the Wimbledon champion.

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0: 19 and on the Wimbledon radio channel throughout day 13 here at the Championships. I'm Marcus Buckland, welcoming you to the second serve. I'm joined by Lucy Arle, the former British number one, and Arvin Palmer, the former British Davis Cup player, to look back on the best of the day's action and preview what's ahead tomorrow. We do, of course, have a new Wimbledon champion for all of the day's results and full order of play for Sunday. Make sure to head to Wimbledon.com or check the Wimbledon app. Well, we are sitting in our presentation booth overlooking Centre Court. It's been a dramatic and very emotional late afternoon stroke early evening. Lucy Arle, for the first hour or so, it looked as though it was going to be remarkably one-sided. And then suddenly, all sorts of things happened. Championship points came and went, and we were left on the edge of our seats towards the end of the third set.
1: I know. I mean, what an incredible final it turned out to be. And I mean, you've got to give a lot of credit to Linda Noskova to be able to bounce back, because she crumbled, didn't she, there? I mean, it was tough to watch at times with the way that she got so tight, couldn't quite get over the line. I mean, up until that point, it was a pretty flawless performance from her. She played brilliantly out there. Mukova didn't have any answers. But, yeah, it just slipped away from her. Credit to Mukova as well, with the way that she then stepped up. She sensed and saw her opportunity. And that first game in the third was massive. And Noskova able to get that and then finally close it out quite a while later.
0: Arvin, be honest, having seen Noskova in complete control of the match and have five championship points come and go and lose the second set and go off court, did you see her coming back in the manner she did in the decider?
2: Well, if you'd asked me at that point, who's your pick? At the start of the match, I picked Mukova, but that was clear that it was probably not going to happen when Noskova, you know, played the first 30, 40 minutes. I thought, oh, Noskova is playing really well. But at that stage, I always said, it's Mukova's. I think just from the mental side of things, how was she going to respond to that moment, Noskova? But whatever she said to herself in the locker room, the bathroom, wherever she went, it worked, because she came out and it looked as if she was able to press the reset button at that stage. And saving that break point in that first game of the third set was key, wasn't it? Just getting through that game, and you get through the next couple of games, and then that second set becomes a distant memory. Then you're back in it, and she was back in the room, and she played really well, and we saw her play like she did for the first set and a half.
0: 6-2, 5-7, 6-3 in the end to win her maiden Grand Slam title at just 21 years of age. Here's how the action unfolded.
3: Can she seal it at the sixth time of asking? She serves down the middle. She does! Linda Noskova falls to the ground. Her hands over her eyes. She has looked disaster in the eye on centre court. And now she's triumphant. At the age of 21, a staggering triumph for Linda Noskova, who is the Wimbledon champion.
4: It's really tough to find any words, but I'll start with Linda, my ex-friend. I'm kidding, obviously, kind of. You're so young, and this was your first final of Grand Slam, and the way you handled it and the way how you played, it was really unbelievable. Beyond this all, you are especially a very kind person and human being, so congratulations to you and to your team. You deserve it.
5: I have been enjoying these 2 weeks so much. All the sad tears, all the happy tears, all the sweat and blood put into this, it was all worth it. So I will definitely never forget this week, these 2 weeks. And one more thing, I want to thank all the fans. You guys made this final like nothing I've ever experienced before, so I can't wait

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1: Your new Wimbledon champion 2026, Linda Noskova.
2: Well, both players are terrific on court, and I think they were both magnificent off it as well. Great line from Karolina Muchova right at the start of the speeches, mentioning her ex-friend, and then the real emotion for Linda Noskova, who, Lucy, lost her mum a couple of years ago, and you could sense all around her team, they were waiting for that moment when she'd make reference to her mother, and of course she found it very hard to keep it all together, but it was such a moving moment.
3: Well, it was, and I mean, it was so tough for her to have to go through all of that. But you know, you saw, you know, and with what she said, you know, she wouldn't be standing here today. So it was such a touching moment. I don't think there was anyone that had a dry eye there. It was, a lovely moment as well, I think, for her to be able to share it.
2: And Lucy, we have now seen 10 different champions in 10 finals here. After she'd done everything she had to do on the court, she was led back inside and shown the honours board. And Debbie Jevons said, you know, there's all these great Czech players. There's your name. There's plenty of room for your name to go there again. Do you think she's got the wherewithal to become a serial champion? Because for the past few years, that's just not been the case for anybody.
3: I know, it has been strange in some ways, not since obviously Serena Williams. And, you know, I guess we've seen, you know, on the grass, players don't get too much time on it, and becoming a grass court expert is obviously not that easy. There's been different instances, obviously the quick turnaround from Roland Garros and then here at Wimbledon, that's a factor as well. I mean, with the way she plays and the age she's at, why not? But we probably say that every year, don't we?
2: Yeah, it's so difficult, Art, because, you know, recent history tells us that, no, it's not going to happen again.
4: Yeah, I mean, we'll have to wait and see. I mean, the dominant force at the minute are struggling a bit. You know, the players that have been playing so well, the likes of Rybakina and, of course, Sabalenka, Świątek, not the player that she once was. But these are moments for other players to step up and grow in confidence. A win like that today for her, for Noskova, surely is going to give her a huge amount of confidence. You look at her ranking year upon year. Her end-of-year ranking is at a new career high, so she's certainly been going in the right direction. She has a great game for grass as well. She's a big hitter, flat hitter. You just don't know what a win like this will do for a player. Maybe it unlocks something mentally, and then you're able to take your game to another level. But it's about finding that consistency from tournament to tournament and build that confidence and that belief.
2: Yeah, and I'm sure that the manner in which Karolina Muchova accepted what happened to her today will have ensured she's got lots more support. It's the second time she's lost a Grand Slam final, but she's very talented. Maybe, just maybe, one day will be her day as well. Well, back to the first match of the afternoon on Centre Court. That was the men's doubles final, and it proved to be glorious for Great Britain's Henry Patton and Harry Heliavaara of Finland. And they won their second Wimbledon title together, defeating Marcelo Arevalo and Matej Pavic in two straight tight sets.
5: Can he find an ace to finish it? Serves down the middle. He has! And on bended knee and then on his back. And now a roly-poly by Heliavaara in front of him. That was a stunning performance by the top seeds, the world number ones. They played accordingly. And they have triumphed to regain this title. They've done it in two tiebreaks. They won the first 7-4, and they've clinched the title with the second set tiebreak, 7-3.
6: It is double, so it's a team sport, and now we have a team of trophies at home. It is unbelievable. I've always dreamt of playing on the center court at Wimbledon, but doing it twice this well. I need to thank Henry for being the best partner in the world. I'll start with that.
7: Henry, I hope after what Harry started with, you're also going to say he's the best partner in the world?
8: One of them, yeah. He's up there, I think. Yeah, no, I owe Harry, well, my career, really. When I started with Harry, he took a chance on me and turned out to be the best decision he ever made, I think. it's surreal, you know, when we won the first time, we didn't know if we would have the opportunity to ever experience this again, and we just feel so lucky to be out here again.
2: Well, no breaks of serve. It was a really tough battle, but Henry and Harry came up trumps when it mattered. How impressed were you with their overall performance, Arvin?
4: It was brilliant. There were no breakpoint opportunities for either team as well. So it was very much serve dominated, quick service holds, making those meaningful returns were tough at times for both, but they played the better tie breaks in the end, the two tie breaks. They combined better in the tie breaks. They started making the returns and, yeah, were so impressed with Patton. Hillivara, excellent around the net, plays with a lot of energy. They just combined so well. You wouldn't think it, one so energetic, the other one very laid back, but it works so well. You know, in tennis, it's all about, in doubles especially, it's all about energy, but they complement each other very well. I thought they played brilliantly well, and they did it the hard way as well this year, because they had to win three match breakers in a row on their route to the final and then eventually winning it. They could have easily gone out earlier in the tournament. So you often see it, you escape a few moments in a tournament and it goes on to lead to bigger and better things, and it certainly did today for them.
2: Yeah, sweet revenge after they lost to Arevalo and Pavic in the Queen's final just a few weeks ago. Elsewhere around the grounds, British pair Alfie Hewitt and Gordon Reid won their seventh Wimbledon title in the men's wheelchair doubles, coming from a set down to beat Argentina's Gustavo Fernandez and Japan's Takito Oda 2-6, 6-1, 6-2. And actually, Arv, you were on number one court for much of that encounter. Quite a turnaround in the end.
4: It was, because the unseeded pairing of Fernandez and Oda, they started so well. Oda is an amazing player. He's only 20, just recently turned 20 in May, and he is a real force. He has won countless Grand Slams in singles, and now he's starting to do it in doubles as well. They actually won the Australian Open at the start of the year, and they thoroughly outplayed Hewitt and Reid in that first set, but they bounce back, Hewitt and Reid, showing them why they are the most successful doubles team of all time. It was fantastic, picking up their seventh Grand Slam title here at Wimbledon, and their 25th overall. Crazy numbers for them.
2: Yeah, and what struck me again, Lucy, was the passion of the support they received. They are so appreciated in this part of the world in particular, aren't they?
3: Well, they are, and obviously a few years ago they were put onto court number one, and certainly, you know, since then each year, something that Jamie Baker has done, that, you know, they're a permanent force now in terms of on the schedule, and it's great to see, because the atmosphere was brilliant. I think, you know, they did a great job bouncing back after that opening set, started to play much more aggressive tennis, particularly Gordon Reid. That's been something that he's been trying to focus on. So another title for them, and obviously Alfie back out there against Oda. That's who Gordon lost to in the opening round. I watched that, and Oda actually had to get the trainer on for his chair, the white chair that he's had custom made for Wimbledon, needed a bit of treatment, and it's going to be interesting to see how the singles final goes tomorrow with Hewitt and Oda.
2: Okay, well, that was pretty passionate, very exciting, and there's a lot more to come, as you'll find out in a moment, in terms of Alfie Hewitt in particular. Now, in the ladies' wheelchair singles, Yui Kamiji completed her career golden slam by winning her first title at SW19. She, well, destroyed Dida de Groot. 6-love, 6-love. Nobody saw that coming. And in the girls' singles final, Anna Pushkareva defeated Jinran Sun 5-7, 6-3, 6-4 to claim the title, also on the number one court. Now, here on the Wimbledon Radio Channel, we love to take you behind the scenes of everything that goes on at the championships. There's only one more day of tennis action, but somewhere you can visit all year round is the Wimbledon Museum. Our very own Rob Nothman has been there on an exploration mission.
0: Now, one of the joys of coming to Wimbledon and the All England Championships is, if the weather is not too good, or you're visiting this part of the world at any other time in the year, you can come down to the magnificent Wimbledon Museum. Now, I think this place is one of the great treasure troves of London, especially if you love your tennis. And alongside me is Emma Traherne, Senior Curator of the Museum, and we're standing in front of an exhibit that you wouldn't have seen last year, because we're looking at the kit of Iga Świątek and Jannik Sinner, the two champions from last year. So did they donate all of this to you?

0: that's right. We're very fortunate to be able to collect from the championships. We collect about 150 objects just from those 2 weeks alone. So it's a big undertaking for the team. So we write to all the players that we'd like to collect from. Obviously write to all the sort of people who are in the finals. But any other interesting stories from that year as well, anyone, any sort of firsts, anything like that, or also anyone wearing anything particularly interesting from a fashion perspective as well. But yes, super excited last year when we got both champions kits, and we closed the museum 5 days after the championships, and we do all this work and we install the new display, we reopen, and then our guests all that year can come and look at those kits that they actually wore on court here. So very authentic, very original items.
1: And Yannick Sinner has just signed that, saying thank you for everything in the middle of his pristine white shirt. I presume he's going to want that back eventually. So how long have you got it for?
0: No, so it's a donation. So we've accepted them into the collection. If he wants to borrow it back from us, then that's fine. So we've accepted it into the collection, and we will look after it in perpetuity forever. We have some lovely temperature controlled stores. So if it does come off display, we will look after it and then bring it out whenever we want to tell stories around what's happened in this kind of era, basically.
1: So moving down the gangway here, we make our way towards a wheelchair, which I think signifies the wheelchair tennis competition, which began at Wimbledon when, Emma?
0: So 2005 was when we had the gentlemen's doubles match, which was sort of a championships match. So that's the first time that we had wheelchair tennis here at Wimbledon. But this year, we are celebrating at Wimbledon 50 years since the invention of wheelchair tennis. So this has been a brilliant way for us to go out to wheelchair tennis players of the past and ask them if they would loan us anything so that we can tell a few different stories in the museum. Peter Norfolk was very generous and he's lent us some of his Paralympic medals because he won so many of them. We could only fit 3 of them in, unfortunately. I would have loved to put them all on display, but we've got 3 of his Paralympic medals here. He was known as the quad father because he was such an amazing quad wheelchair tennis player, and that's people who have got an impairment on their upper body as well as their lower body as well. So it's an absolutely beautiful display. I would encourage everyone to come down and look at these gorgeous medals from Athens, Beijing and London.
1: Well, this museum never fails to inspire anybody who loves their tennis to come down here. Emma, thanks so much for your time this morning. If you are anywhere near Wimbledon and want to come in here throughout the year, please come to the Wimbledon Museum. It really is one of the joys of life.
2: It is. It's an absolute must-visit venue. Thank you to Rob Northman. Hope you can get there at some stage if you haven't already done so. Right, let us take a look at the order of play for, sadly, the final day of the championships. It's amazing how quickly the second week goes in particular. Well, Centre Court has 2 more finals to look forward to. First at 1 p.m. local time, it's the women's doubles final. Hanu Guo and Kristina Mladenovic up against Gabby Dabrowski and Luisa Stefani. And then not before 4 o'clock, Jannik Sinner and Alexander Zverev. Other finals to look out for, in particular the boys' singles battle. I did touch upon that earlier. Jordan Lee of the United States faces Cruz Hewitt, son of Leighton. And in the wheelchair singles final, oh, it is an absolute blockbuster again as Takita Oda takes on Alfie Hewitt. Guys, Sinner and Zverev, on the face of things, it's a no-brainer. It's a 15th meeting between the two. Sinner leads the head-to-head 10-4. He's won the last 9, Lucy. He's won the last 14 sets against the German. Is there a good reason to think it's going to be different this time around?
3: Well, I do think Zverev's got his best chance. I think with the way that he's been playing and serving, obviously winning at Roland Garros, that has taken, you know, a weight off his shoulders. And, you know, the way he hit his forehand against Ferry, that's the best I've seen him hit it, playing with freedom. I think he's in a better place. The issue is that Sinner, who certainly hasn't been at his best, stepped things up when he played against Djokovic. And it was really interesting listening to Djokovic speak about facing Sinner's serve and how difficult it is to read, and his ability to sense when to hit what serve and the variety he's got. I mean, Zverev's been serving brilliantly as well. I mean, his numbers have been

0: incredible. So, you know, I'm going for Sinner, but I think
1: the answer to my question then is no.
0: I'm thinking no, but I do think it's the best shot that Zverev's got, and it's going to be interesting to see what he's able to show us because it's on him.
1: Arvind, can you give Zverev fans some genuine hope?
2: This, I think, for me, is the true test for Zverev now, because we've been waxing lyrical since Roland Garros, how he's become a different player, how well he's hitting his forehand, how much more aggressive he's been. Can he do it now against Jannik Sinner? Because he has not played Alcaraz, he's not played Sinner, and now he is playing Sinner for the first time as the Roland Garros champion, and this is the true test. Will his game be able to produce on the biggest of stages in another major final? He's done a great job to get another final back-to-back, but that will be the test, how he comes out. He's got to serve well, obviously, and he's got to hit his forehand and be as aggressive as he has been, as we've seen the last couple of weeks. I think, for me, it's Sinner that's going to win. I think it was a real statement win against Djokovic. I think he really upped his game. I think people are thinking, well, he hasn't played his best, as Lucy said. Perhaps Djokovic has got a chance, but he didn't stand a chance. For the first time in a very long time, I looked at Djokovic in the beginning of that third set, and he looked as if he was lost. He didn't know what to do. He looked like a beaten man, and that's amazing to say about Djokovic, one of the best competitors this sport has ever seen. And he kind of routined him in that third set. So I'm going to go with Sinner.
1: Yeah, well, Zverev did end his losing streak against Taylor Fritz, which might give him a little bit of hope. Will he at least get a set in the final?
2: I think four sets. I said this morning it will be four sets for Sinner.
0: I think four sets as well. I think Zverev might get the first one.
1: Oh, OK. Being very specific here. What score?
0: 6-4.
1: How many forehand winners? We shall 20. See. 20. Okay. I mean, she's brave. Whatever happens, it's going to be live on the Wimbledon radio channel, not before 4 o'clock on Sunday afternoon. And of course, we want to continue to hear from you on the last day. So many thousands of you have been getting in touch, and we really do appreciate your messages. If you want to pose a question, an observation, whatever it is, you can send your messages on X, we're at Wimbledon Radio, or on Instagram, we're at Wimbledon Radio Channel, and you can email us as well, radio@aeltc.com. You can also find us on TikTok to see what we're up to behind the scenes and some of the famous faces that we have been speaking to. Lucio, Arvind Palmer, thank you very much indeed for your insight throughout the day here on the Wimbledon Radio Channel. We do look forward to one more blast. A reminder, we are on air from 10 a.m. UK time until the close of play on the Wimbledon website and app, as well as in the local area on 87.7 FM. But until then, we will leave you with the best bits from the drama that unfolded on centre court this evening. From me, Marcus Buckland, and all the team, goodbye.
3: We are so excited. We are so thrilled to bring you the ladies' singles final of 2026. The two Czech players making history here on the most famous court in the world, contesting the ladies' singles final. Here she is at 30-40. She goes down the middle. It's a backhand return. It's really well hit, deep as well. Muchova defended it well. No pace on the ball for Noskova, but she injects plenty and then goes backhand up the line and takes charge of this opening set. The younger player has started quickly here. She's already broken serve once. Will she do so again to clinch the set? She gets the return. It's a short ball. Digs out the slice, but Muchova's on top of the net. Makes one volley. Then the lob to the baseline's a beauty. And with that, Linda Noskova does take the opening set on centre court. Noskova lobs. Muchova retreats, gets to it, plays the forehand. Short slice on the angle from Noskova. That was beautifully done. Well, she was toying with Muchova there. This is a Wimbledon final, you know. Can Noskova find the court? She does. Muchova with a backhand return. Noskova down the centre. The backhand change of direction from Muchova. It's wide from Noskova. Oh, my days. The crowd rises for Muchova, and Linda Noskova's got her fingers in her ears. She serves down the middle. It's a backhand slice return from Noskova. The forehand's a winner from Muchova, who screams in delight. She serves down the centre here and then goes drop shot. That's a good one. Muchova gets it, lifts it up the line. The lob from Noskova is a really good one. And Mukova's played the hot dog in the Wimbledon final. She's got the ball in, and now Noskova attacks with the off forehand and wins the

Point. Take that, she said. Well played, both. But Mukova trying a bit of showmanship. 5 chances to win the title in the second set. She's 3 points away from winning it again. She gets a short return. She hits a good backhand. Mukova defends well, but she's way behind the baseline, Mukova. She's nudged Noskova back here.

the sixth time of asking. She serves down the middle. She does! Linda Noskova falls to the ground. She has looked disaster in the eye on centre court. And now she's triumphant. At the age of 21, a staggering triumph for Linda Noskova, who is the Wimbledon champion.

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2: Hello and welcome to The Second Serve, your daily shot of what's been happening in SW19 and on the Wimbledon radio channel throughout day 13 here at the Championships. I'm Marcus Buckland, welcoming you to The Second Serve. I'm joined by Lucy Arle, the former British number one, and Arvin Palmer, the former British Davis Cup player, to look back on the best of the day's action and preview what's ahead tomorrow. We do, of course, have a new Wimbledon champion for all of the day's results and full order of play for Sunday. 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It's been a dramatic and very emotional late afternoon stroke early evening. Lucy Arle, for the first hour or so, it looked as though it was going to be remarkably one-sided. And then suddenly, all sorts of things happened. Championship points came and went, and we were left on the edge of our seats towards the end of the third set.
3: I know. I mean, what an incredible final it turned out to be. And I mean, you've got to give a lot of credit to Linda Noskova to be able to bounce back, because she crumbled, didn't she, there? I mean, it was tough to watch at times with the way that she got so tight, couldn't quite get over the line. I mean, up until that point, it was a pretty flawless performance from her. She played brilliantly out there. Mukova didn't have any answers, but yeah, it just slipped away from her. Credit to Mukova as well, with the way that she then stepped up. She sensed and saw her opportunity, and that first game in the third was massive, and Noskova able to get that and then finally close it out quite a while later.
2: Arvin, be honest, having seen Noskova in complete control of the match and have 5 championship points come and go and lose the second set and go off court, did you see her coming back in the manner she did in the decider?
4: Well, if you'd asked me at that point, who's your pick? At the start of the match, I picked Mukova, but that was clear that it was probably not going to happen when Noskova, you know, played the first 30, 40 minutes. I thought, oh, Noskova is playing really well. But at that stage, I always said, it's Mukova's. I think just from the mental side of things, how was she going to respond to that moment, Noskova? But whatever she said to herself in the locker room, the bathroom, wherever she went, it worked, because she came out and it looked as if she was able to press the reset button at that stage. And saving that break point in that first game of the third set was key, wasn't it? Just getting through that game, and you get through the next couple of games, and then that second set becomes a distant memory. Then you're back in it, and she was back in the room, and she played really well, and we saw her play like she did for the first set and a half.
2: 6-2, 5-7, 6-3 in the end to win her maiden Grand Slam title at just 21 years of age. Here's how the action unfolded.
5: Can she seal it at the 6th time of asking? She serves down the middle. She does! Linda Noskova falls to the ground

0: her hands over her eyes. She has looked disaster in the eye on centre court, and now she's triumphant. At the age of 21, a staggering triumph for Linda Noskova, who is the Wimbledon champion.
1: It's really tough to find any words, but I'll start with Linda, my ex-friend. I'm kidding, obviously, kind of. You're so young, and this was your first final of Grand Slam, and the way you handled it and the way how you played, it was really unbelievable. Beyond this all, you are especially a very kind person and human being, so congratulations to you and to your team. You deserve it.
2: I have been enjoying these 2 weeks so much. All the sad tears, all the happy tears, all the sweat and blood put into this, it was all worth it, so I will definitely never forget this week, these 2 weeks. And one more thing, I want to thank all the fans. You guys made this final like nothing I've ever experienced before, so I can't wait to come back next year.
3: Your new Wimbledon champion 2026, Linda Noskova.
4: Well, both players are terrific on court, and I think they were both magnificent off it as well. Great line from Karolina Muchova right at the start of the speeches, mentioning her ex-friend, and then the real emotion for Linda Noskova, who, Lucy, lost her mum a couple of years ago, and you could sense all around her team, they were waiting for that moment when she'd make reference to her mother, and of course she found it very hard to keep it all together, but it was such a moving moment.
5: Well, it was, and I mean, it was so tough for her to have to go through all of that, but you know, you saw, you know, and with what she said, you know, she wouldn't be standing here today. So it was such a touching moment. I don't think there was anyone that had a dry eye there. It was a lovely moment as well, I think, for her to be able to share it.
4: And Lucy, we have now seen 10 different champions in 10 finals here. After she'd done everything she had to do on the court, she was led back inside and shown the honours board. And Debbie Jevons said, you know, there's all these great Czech players. There's your name. There's plenty of room for your name to go there again. Do you think she's got the wherewithal to become a serial champion? Because for the past few years, that's just not been the case for anybody.
5: I know, it has been strange in some ways, not since obviously Serena Williams. And, you know, I guess we've seen, you know, on the grass, players don't get too much time on it, and becoming a grass court expert is obviously not that easy. There's been different instances, obviously the quick turnaround from Roland Garros and then here at Wimbledon, that's a factor as well. I mean, with the way she plays and the age she's at, why not? But we probably say that every year, don't we?
4: Yeah, it's so difficult, Art, because, you know, recent history tells us that no, it's not going to happen again.
6: Yeah, I mean, we'll have to wait and see. I mean, the dominant force at the minute are struggling a bit. You know, the players that have been playing so well, the likes of Rybakina and, of course, Sabalenka, Świątek, not the player that she once was. But these are moments for other players to step up and grow in confidence. A win like that today for her, for Noskova, surely is going to give her a huge amount of confidence. You look at her ranking year upon year. Her end-of-year ranking is at a new career high, so she's certainly been going in the right direction. She has a great game for grass as well. She's a big hitter, flat hitter. You just don't know what a win like this will do for a player. Maybe it unlocks something mentally, and then you're able to take your game to another level. But it's about finding that consistency from tournament to tournament and build that confidence and that belief.
4: Yeah, and I'm sure that the manner in which Karolina Muchova accepted what happened to her today will have ensured she's got lots more support. It's the second time she's lost a Grand Slam final, but she's very talented. Maybe, just maybe, one day will be her day as well. Well, back to the first match of the afternoon on

0: Centre Court. That was the men's doubles final, and it proved to be glorious for Great Britain's Henry Patton and Harry Heliavaara of Finland. They won their second Wimbledon title together, defeating Marcelo Arevalo and Mate Pavic in two straight tight sets.
1: Can he find an ace to finish it? Serves down the middle. He has! And on bended knee and then on his back. And now a roly-poly by Heliavaara in front of him. That was a stunning performance by the top seeds, the world number ones. They played accordingly, and they have triumphed to regain this title. They've done it in two tiebreaks. They won the first 7-4, and they've clinched the title with the second set tiebreak, 7-3.
2: It is double, so it's a team sport, and now we have a team of trophies at home. It is unbelievable. I've always dreamt of playing on the center court at Wimbledon, but doing it twice this well. I need to thank Henry for being the best partner in the world. I'll start with that.
3: Henry, I hope after what Harry started with, you're also going to say he's the best partner in the world?
4: One of them, yeah. He's up there, I think. Yeah, no, I owe Harry, well, my career, really. When I started with Harry, he took a chance on me and turned out to be the best decision he ever made, I think. It's surreal, you know, when we won the first time, we didn't know if we would have the opportunity to ever experience this again, and we just feel so lucky to be out here again.
0: Well, no breaks of serve. It was a really tough battle, but Henry and Harry came up trumps when it mattered. How impressed were you with their overall performance, Arvin?
5: It was brilliant. There were no breakpoint opportunities for either team as well, so it was very much serve dominated. Quick service holds, making those meaningful returns were tough at times for both, but they played the better tie breaks in the end, the two tie breaks. They combined better in the tie breaks. They started making the returns and, yeah, were so impressed with Patton. Heliavaara, excellent around the net, plays with a lot of energy. They just combined so well. You wouldn't think it, one so energetic, the other one very laid back, but it works so well. You know, in tennis, it's all about, in doubles especially, it's all about energy, but they complement each other very well. I thought they played brilliantly well, and they did it the hard way as well this year, because they had to win three match breakers in a row on their route to the final and then eventually winning it. They could have easily gone out earlier in the tournament. So you often see it, you escape a few moments in a tournament and it goes on to lead to bigger and better things, and it certainly did today for them.
0: Yeah, sweet revenge after they lost to Arevalo and Pavic in the Queen's final just a few weeks ago. Elsewhere around the grounds, British pair Alfie Hewitt and Gordon Reid won their seventh Wimbledon title in the men's wheelchair doubles, coming from a set down to beat Argentina's Gustavo Fernandez and Japan's Takito Oda 2-6, 6-1, 6-2. And actually, Arv, you were on number one court for much of that encounter. Quite a turnaround in the end.
5: It was, because the unseeded pairing of Fernandez and Oda, they started so well. Oda is an amazing player. He's only 20, just recently turned 20 in May, and he is a real force. He has won countless Grand Slams in singles, and now he's starting to do it in doubles as well. They actually won the Australian Open at the start of the year, and they thoroughly outplayed Hewitt and Reid in that first set, but they bounce back, Hewitt and Reid, showing them why they are the most successful doubles team of all time. It was fantastic, picking up their seventh Grand Slam title here at Wimbledon, and their 25th overall. Crazy numbers for them.
0: Yeah, and what struck me again, Lucy, was the passion of the support they received. They are so appreciated in this part of the world in particular, aren't they?
6: Well, they are, and obviously a few years ago they were put onto court number one, and certainly, you know, since then each year, something that Jamie Baker has done, you know, they're a permanent force now in terms of on the schedule, and it's great to see, because the atmosphere was brilliant. I think, you know, they did a great job bouncing back after that opening set, started to play much more aggressive tennis, particularly Gordon Reid. That's been something that he's been trying to focus on. So another title for them, and obviously Alfie back out there against Oda. That's who Gordon lost to in the opening round. I watched that, and Oda actually had to get the trainer on for his chair, the white chair that he's had custom made for Wimbledon, needed a bit of treatment, and it's going to be interesting to see how the singles final goes tomorrow with Hewitt and Oda.
0: Okay, well, that was pretty passionate, very exciting, and there's a lot more to come, as you'll find out in a moment, in terms of Alfie Hewitt in particular. Now, in the ladies' wheelchair singles, Yui Kamiji completed her career golden slam by winning her first title at SW19. She, destroyed Dida de Groot. Six love. Nobody saw that coming. And in the girls' singles final, Anna Pushkareva defeated Jinran Sun 5-7, 6-3, 6-4 to claim the title also on the number one court. Now, here on the Wimbledon Radio Channel, we love to take you behind the scenes of everything that goes on at the championships. There's only one more day of tennis action, but somewhere you can visit all year round is the Wimbledon Museum. Our very own Rob Northman has been there on an exploration mission.
7: Now, one of the joys of coming to Wimbledon and the All England Championships is if the weather is not too good, or you're visiting this part of the world at any other time in the year, you can come down to the magnificent Wimbledon Museum. Now, I think this place is one of the great treasure troves of London, especially if you love your tennis. And alongside me is Emma Traherne, Senior Curator of the Museum, and we're standing in front of an exhibit that you wouldn't have seen last year because we're looking at the kit of Iga Swiatek and Jannik Sinner, the two champions from last year. So did they donate all of this to you?
8: Yes, that's right. We're very fortunate to be able to collect from the championships. We collect about 150 objects just from those 2 weeks alone. So it's a big undertaking for the team. So we write to all the players that we'd like to collect from. Obviously write to all the sort of people who are in the finals. But any other interesting stories from that year as well, anyone, any sort of firsts, anything like that, or also anyone wearing anything particularly interesting from a fashion perspective as well. But yes, super excited last year when we got both champions' kits, and we closed the museum 5 days after the championships, and we do all this work and we install the new display, we reopen, and then our guests all that year can come and look at those kits that they actually wore on court here. So very authentic, very original items.
7: And Jannik Sinner has just signed that, saying thank you for everything in the middle of his pristine white shirt. I presume he's going to want that back eventually. So how long have you got it for?
8: No, so it's a donation, so we've accepted them into the collection. If he wants to borrow it back from us, then that's fine. So we've accepted it into the collection, and we will look after it in perpetuity forever. We have some lovely temperature-controlled stores, so if it does come off display, we will look after it and then bring it out whenever we want to tell stories around what's happened in this kind of era, basically.
7: So moving down the gangway here, we make our way towards a wheelchair, which I think signifies the wheelchair tennis competition, which began at Wimbledon when, Emma?
8: So 2005 was when we had the gentlemen's doubles match, which was sort of a championships match. So that's the first time that we had wheelchair tennis here at Wimbledon. But this year, we are celebrating at Wimbledon 50 years since the invention of wheelchair tennis. So this has been a brilliant way for us to go out to wheelchair tennis players of the past and ask them if they would loan us anything so that we can tell a few different stories in the museum. Peter Norfolk was very generous and he's lent us some of his Paralympic medals because he won so many of them. We could only fit three of them in, unfortunately. I would have loved to put them all on display, but we've got three of his Paralympic medals here. He was known as the quad father because he was such an amazing quad wheelchair tennis player, and that's people who have got an impairment on their upper body as well as their lower body as well. So it's an absolutely beautiful display. I would encourage everyone to come down and look at these gorgeous medals from Athens, Beijing and London.
7: Well, this museum never fails to inspire anybody who loves their tennis to come down here. Emma, thanks so much for your time this morning. If you are anywhere near Wimbledon and want to come in here throughout the year, please come to the Wimbledon Museum. It really is one of the joys of life.
0: It is. It's an absolute must-visit venue. Thank you to Rob Nothman. Hope you can get there at some stage if you haven't already done so. Right, let us take a look at the order of play for, sadly, the final day of the championships. It's amazing how quickly the second week goes in particular. Well, Centre Court has two more finals to look forward to. First at 1 p.m. local time, it's the women's doubles final. Hanu Guo and Kristina Mladenovic up against Gabby Dabrowski and Luisa Stefani. And then not before 4 o'clock, Jannik Sinner and Alexander Zverev. Other finals to look out for, in particular the boys' singles battle. I did touch upon that earlier. Jordan Lee of the United States faces Cruz Hewitt, son of Leighton. And in the wheelchair singles final, oh, it is an absolute blockbuster again as Takita Oda takes on Alfie Hewitt. Guys, Sinner and Zverev, on the face of things, it's a no-brainer. It's a 15th meeting between the two. Sinner leads the head-to-head 10-4. He's won the last 9, Lucy. He's won the last 14 sets against the German. Is there a good reason to think it's going to be different this time around?
6: Well, I do think Zverev's got his best chance. I think with the way that he's been playing and serving, obviously winning at Roland Garros, that has taken, you know, a weight off his shoulders. And, you know, the way he hit his forehand against Ferry, that's the best I've seen him hit it, playing with freedom. I think he's in a better place. The issue is that Sinner, who certainly hasn't been at his best, stepped things up when he played against Djokovic. And it was really interesting listening to Djokovic speak about facing Sinner's serve and how difficult it is to read, and his ability to sense when to hit what serve and the variety he's got. I mean, Zverev's been serving brilliantly as well. I mean, his numbers have been incredible. So, you know, I'm going for Sinner, but I think
0: the answer to my question then is no.
6: I'm thinking no, but I do think it's the best shot that Zverev's got, and it's going to be interesting to see what he's able to show us, because it's on him.
0: Arvin, can you give Zverev fans some genuine hope?
5: This I think for me is the true test for Zverev now, because we've been waxing lyrical since Roland Garros, how he's become a different player, how well he's hitting his forehand, how much more aggressive he's been. Can he do it now against Jannik Sinner? Because he has not played Alcaraz, he's not played Sinner, and now he is playing Sinner for the first time as the Roland Garros champion, and this is the true test. Will his game be able to produce on the biggest of stages in another major final? He's done a great job to get another final back-to-back, but that will be the test, how he comes out. He's got to serve well, obviously, and he's got to hit his forehand and be as aggressive as he has been, as we've seen the last couple of weeks. I think, for me, it's Sinner that's going to win. I think it was a real statement win against Djokovic. I think he really upped his game. I think people are thinking, well, he hasn't played his best, as Lucy said. Perhaps Djokovic has got a chance, but he didn't stand a chance for the first time in a very long time. I looked at Djokovic in the beginning of that third set, and he looked as if he was lost. He didn't know what to do. He looked like a beaten man, and that's amazing to say about Djokovic, one of the best competitors this sport has ever seen. And he kind of routined him in that third set. So I'm going to go with Sinner.
0: Yeah, well, Zverev did end his losing streak against Taylor Fritz, which might give him a little bit of hope. Will he at least get a set in the final?
5: I think four sets. I said this morning it will be four sets for Sinner.
6: I think four sets as well. I think Zverev might get the first one.
0: Oh, okay. Being very specific here. What score?
6: 6-4.
0: How many forehand winners? We shall 20. See. 20. Okay, I mean, she's brave. Whatever happens, it's going to be live on the Wimbledon radio channel, not before 4 o'clock on Sunday afternoon. And, of course, we want to continue to hear from you on the last day. So many thousands of you have been getting in touch, and we really do appreciate your messages. If you want to pose a question, an observation, whatever it is, you can send your messages on X, we're at Wimbledon Radio, or on Instagram, we're at Wimbledon Radio Channel, and you can email us as well, radio@aeltc.com. You can also find us on TikTok to see what we're up to behind the scenes and some of many of the famous faces that we have been speaking to. Luciel, Arvin Palmer, thank you very much indeed for your insight throughout the day here on the Wimbledon Radio Channel. We do look forward to one more blast. A reminder, we are on air from 10 a.m. UK time until the close of play on the Wimbledon website and app, as well as in the local area on 87.7 FM. But until then, we will leave you with the best bits from the drama that unfolded on centre court this evening. From me, Marcus Buckland, and all the team, goodbye.
9: We are so excited. We are so thrilled to bring you the ladies' singles final of 2026. The two Czech players making history here on the most famous court in the world, contesting the ladies' singles final. Here she is at 30-40. She goes down the middle. It's a backhand return. It's really well hit, deep as well. Muchova defended it well. No pace on the ball for Noskova, but she injects plenty and then goes backhand up the line and takes charge of this opening set. The younger player has started quickly here. She's already broken serve once. Will she do so again to clinch the set? She gets the return. It's a short ball. Digs out the slice, but Muchova's on top of the net. Makes one volley. Then the lob to the baseline's a beauty. And with that, Linda Noskova does take the opening set on centre court. Noskova lobs. Muchova retreats, gets to it, plays the forehand. Short slice on the angle from Noskova. That was beautifully done. Well, she was toying with Muchova there. This is a Wimbledon final, you know. Can Noskova find the court? She does. Muchova with a backhand return. Noskova down the centre. The backhand change of direction from Muchova. It's wide from Noskova. Oh, my days. The crowd rises for Muchova, and Linda Noskova's got her fingers in her ears. She serves down the middle. It's a backhand slice return from Noskova. The forehand's a winner from Muchova, who screams in delight. She serves down the centre here and then goes drop shot. That's a good one. Muchova gets it, lifts it up the line. The lob from Noskova is a really good one. And Mukova's played the hot dog in the Wimbledon final. She's got the ball in, and now Noskova attacks with the off forehand and wins the point. Take that, she said. Well played both, but Muchova trying a bit of showmanship. 5 chances to win the title in the second set. She's 3 points away from winning it again. She gets a short return. She gets a good backhand. Muchova defends well, but she's way behind the baseline, Muchova. She's nudged Noskova back here. Slice low from Muchova. Goes with a forehand into the backhand side. Terrific angle, Noskova. Muchova somehow digs it out. Noskova's got time on the ball and makes no mistake. An outstanding point in the circumstances. Can she seal it at the 6th time of asking? She serves down the middle. She does! Linda Noskova falls to the ground. She has looked disaster in the eye on centre court. And now she's triumphant. At the age of 21, a staggering triumph for Linda Noskova, who is the Wimbledon champion.

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2: 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I'm Marcus Buckland, welcoming you to The Second Serve. I'm joined by Lucy Arle, the former British number one, and Arvin Palmer, the former British Davis Cup player, to look back on the best of the day's action and preview what's ahead tomorrow. We do, of course, have a new Wimbledon champion for all of the day's results and full order of play for Sunday. 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It's been a dramatic and very emotional late afternoon stroke early evening. Lucy Arle, for the first hour or so, it looked as though it was going to be remarkably one-sided. And then suddenly, all sorts of things happened. Championship points came and went, and we were left on the edge of our seats towards the end of the third set.

0: I know. I mean, what an incredible final it turned out to be. And I mean, you've got to give a lot of credit to Linda Noskova to be able to bounce back because she crumbled, didn't she, there? I mean, it was tough to watch at times with the way that she got so tight, couldn't quite get over the line. I mean, up until that point, it was a pretty flawless performance from her. She played brilliantly out there. Mukova didn't have any answers, but yeah, it just slipped away from her. Credit to Mukova as well, with the way that she then stepped up. She sensed and saw her opportunity, and that first game in the third was massive, and Noskova able to get that and then finally close it out quite a while later.
1: Arvan, be honest, having seen Noskova in complete control of the match and have five championship points come and go and lose the second set and go off court, did you see her coming back in the manner she did in the decider?
2: Well, if you'd asked me at that point, who's your pick? At the start of the match, I picked Mukova, but that was clear that it was probably not going to happen when Noskova, you know, played the first 30, 40 minutes. I thought, oh, Noskova is playing really well. But at that stage, I always said, it's Mukova's. I think just from the mental side of things, how was she going to respond to that moment, Noskova? But whatever she said to herself in the locker room, the bathroom, wherever she went, it worked because she came out and it looked as if she was able to press the reset button at that stage. And saving that break point in that first game of the third set was key, wasn't it? Just getting through that game, and you get through the next couple of games, and then that second set becomes a distant memory. Then you're back in it. And she was back in the room, and she played really well. And we saw her play like she did for the first set and a half.
1: 6-2, 5-7, 6-3 in the end to win her maiden Grand Slam title at just 21 years of age. Here's how the action unfolded.
3: Can she seal it at the sixth time of asking? She serves down the middle. She does! Linda Noskova falls to the ground. Her hands over her eyes. She has looked disaster in the eye on centre court. And now she's triumphant. At the age of 21, a staggering triumph for Linda Noskova, who is the Wimbledon champion.
4: It's really tough to find any words, but I'll start with Linda, my ex-friend. I'm kidding, obviously, kind of. You're so young, and this was your first final of Grand Slam, and the way you handled it and the way how you played, it was really unbelievable. Beyond this all, you are especially a very kind person and human being, so congratulations to you and to your team. You deserve it.
5: I have been enjoying these 2 weeks so much. All the sad tears, all the happy tears, all the sweat and blood put into this, it was all worth it, so I will definitely never forget this week, these 2 weeks. And one more thing, I want to thank all the fans. You guys made this final like nothing I've ever experienced before, so I can't wait to come back next year.
6: Your new Wimbledon champion 2026, Linda Noskova.
1: Well, both players are terrific on court, and I think they were both magnificent off it as well. Great line from Karolina Mukova right at the start of the speeches, mentioning her ex-friend, and then the real emotion for Linda Noskova, who, Lucy, lost her mum a couple of years ago, and you could sense all around her team, they were waiting for that moment when she'd make reference to her mother, and of course she found it very hard to keep it all together, but it was such a moving moment.
0: Well, it was, and I mean, it was so tough for her to have to go through all of that, but you know, you saw, you know, and with what she said, you know, she wouldn't be standing here today. So it was such a touching moment. I don't think there was anyone that had a dry eye there. It was a lovely moment as well, I think, for her to be able to share it.
1: And Lucy, we have now seen 10 different

0: champions in 10 finals here. After she'd done everything she had to do on the court, she was led back inside and shown the honours board. And Debbie Jevons said, you know, there's all these great Czech players. There's your name. There's plenty of room for your name to go there again. Do you think she's got the wherewithal to become a serial champion? Because for the past few years, that's just not been the case for anybody.
1: I know, it has been strange in some ways, not since obviously Serena Williams. And, you know, I guess we've seen, you know, on the grass, players don't get too much time on it, and becoming a grass court expert is obviously not that easy. There's been different instances, obviously the quick turnaround from Roland Garros and then here at Wimbledon, that's a factor as well. I mean, with the way she plays and the age she's at, why not? But we probably say that every year, don't we?
0: Yeah, it's so difficult, Art, because, you know, recent history tells us that, no, it's not going to happen again.
2: Yeah, I mean, we'll have to wait and see. I mean, the dominant force at the minute are struggling a bit. You know, the players that have been playing so well, the likes of Rybakina and, of course, Sabalenka, Świątek, not the player that she once was. But these are moments for other players to step up and grow in confidence. A win like that today for her, for Noskova, surely is going to give her a huge amount of confidence. You look at her ranking year upon year. Her end-of-year ranking is at a new career high, so she's certainly been going in the right direction. She has a great game for grass as well. She's a big hitter, flat hitter. You just don't know what a win like this will do for a player. Maybe it unlocks something mentally, and then you're able to take your game to another level. But it's about finding that consistency from tournament to tournament and build that confidence and that belief.
0: Yeah, and I'm sure that the manner in which Karolina Muchová accepted what happened to her today will have ensured she's got lots more support. It's the second time she's lost a Grand Slam final, but she's very talented. Maybe, just maybe, one day will be her day as well. Well, back to the first match of the afternoon on centre court. That was the men's doubles final, and it proved to be glorious for Great Britain's Henry Patton and Harri Heliövaara of Finland. They won their second Wimbledon title together, defeating Marcelo Arevalo and Mate Pavic in two straight tight sets.
3: Can he find an ace to finish it? Serves down the middle. He has! And on bended knee and then on his back. And now a roly-poly by Heliövaara in front of him. That was a stunning performance by the top seeds, the world number ones. They played accordingly. And they have triumphed to regain this title. They've done it in two tiebreaks. They won the first 7-4, and they've clinched the title with the second set tiebreak, 7-3.
4: It is double, so it's a team sport, and now we have a team of trophies at home. It is unbelievable. I've always dreamt of playing on the center court at Wimbledon, but doing it twice this well. I need to thank Henry for being the best partner in the world. I'll start with that.
5: Henry, I hope after what Harry started with, you're also going to say he's the best partner in the world?
6: One of them, yeah. He's up there, I think. Yeah, no, I owe Harry, well, my career, really. When I started with Harry, he took a chance on me and turned out to be the best decision he ever made, I think. it's surreal, you know, when we won the first time, we didn't know if we would have the opportunity to ever experience this again, and we just feel so lucky to be out here again.
0: Well, no breaks of serve. It was a really tough battle, but Henry and Harry came up trumps when it mattered. How impressed were you with their overall performance, Arvin?
2: It was brilliant. There were no breakpoint opportunities for either team as well, so it was very much serve dominated. Quick service holds, making those meaningful returns were tough at times for both, but they played the better tie breaks in the end, the two tie breaks. They combined better in the tie breaks. They started making the returns, and yeah, we're so impressed with Patton. Heliövaara, excellent around the net, plays with a lot of energy. They just combined so well. You wouldn't think it, one so energetic, the other one very laid back, but it works so well. You know, in tennis, it's all about, in doubles especially, it's all about energy. But they complement each other very well. I thought they played brilliantly well. And they did it the hard way as well this year, because they had to win three match breakers in a row on their route to the final, and then eventually winning it. They could have easily gone out earlier in the tournament. So you often see it. You escape.

0: a few moments in a tournament, and it goes on to lead to bigger and better things, and it certainly did today for them.
1: Yep, sweet revenge after they lost to Arevalo and Pavic in the Queen's final just a few weeks ago. Elsewhere around the grounds, British pair Alfie Hewitt and Gordon Reid won their seventh Wimbledon title in the men's wheelchair doubles, coming from a set down to beat Argentina's Gustavo Fernandez and Japan's Takito Oda 2-6, 6-1, 6-2. And actually, Arv, you were on number one court for much of that encounter. Quite a turnaround in the end.
0: It was, because the unseeded pairing of Fernandez and Oda, they started so. Oda is an amazing player. He's only 20, just recently turned 20 in May, and he is a real force. He has won countless Grand Slams in singles, and now he's starting to do it in doubles as well. They actually won the Australian Open at the start of the year, and they thoroughly outplayed Hewitt and Reid in that first set, but they bounce back, Hewitt and Reid, showing them why they are the most successful doubles team of all time. It was fantastic, picking up their seventh Grand Slam title here at Wimbledon, and their 25th overall. Crazy numbers for them.
1: Yeah, and what struck me again, Lucy, was the passion of the support they received. They are so appreciated in this part of the world in particular, aren't they?
2: Well, they are, and obviously a few years ago they were put onto court number one, and certainly, you know, since then each year, something that Jamie Baker has done, that, you know, they're a permanent force now in terms of on the schedule, and it's great to see, because the atmosphere was brilliant. I think, you know, they did a great job bouncing back after that opening set, started to play much more aggressive tennis, particularly Gordon Reid. That's been something that he's been trying to focus on. So another title for them, and obviously Alfie back out there against Oda. That's who Gordon lost to in the opening round. I watched that, and Oda actually had to get the trainer on for his chair, the white chair that he's had custom made for Wimbledon, needed a bit of treatment, and it's going to be interesting to see how the singles final goes tomorrow with Hewitt and Oda.
1: Okay, well, that was pretty passionate, very exciting, and there's a lot more to come, as you'll find out in a moment, in terms of Alfie Hewitt in particular. Now, in the ladies' wheelchair singles, Yui Kamiji completed her career golden slam by winning her first title at SW19. She, well, destroyed Dida de Groot. Six love. Nobody saw that coming. And in the girls' singles final, Anna Pushkareva defeated Jinran Sun 5-7, 6-3, 6-4 to claim the title, also on the number one court. Now, here on the Wimbledon Radio Channel, we love to take you behind the scenes of everything that goes on at the championships. There's only one more day of tennis action, but somewhere you can visit all year round is the Wimbledon Museum. Our very own Rob Nothman has been there on an exploration mission.
3: Now, one of the joys of coming to Wimbledon and the All England Championships is, if the weather is not too good, or you're visiting this part of the world at any other time in the year, you can come down to the magnificent Wimbledon Museum. Now, I think this place is one of the great treasure troves of London, especially if you love your tennis. And alongside me is Emma Traherne, Senior Curator of the Museum, and we're standing in front of an exhibit that you wouldn't have seen last year, because we're looking at the kit of Iga Swiatek and Jannik Sinner, the two champions from last year. So did they donate all of this to you?
4: Yes, that's right. We're very fortunate to be able to collect from the championships. We collect about 150 objects just from those 2 weeks alone. So it's a big undertaking for the team. So we write to all the players that we'd like to collect from. Obviously write to all the sort of people who are in the finals. But any other interesting stories from that year as well, any sort of firsts, anything like that, or also anyone wearing anything particularly interesting from a fashion perspective as well. But yes, super excited last year when we got both champions' kits, and we closed the museum 5 days after the championships, and we do all this work and we install the new display, we reopen, and then our guests all that year can come and look at those kits that they actually wore on court here. So very authentic, very original items.
3: And Jannik Sinner has just signed that, saying thank you for everything in the middle of his pristine white shirt. I presume he's going to want that back eventually. So how long have you got it for?
4: No, so it's a donation. So we've accepted them into the collection.

0: if he wants to borrow it back from us, then that's fine. But yes, so we've accepted it into the collection, and we will look after it in perpetuity forever. We have some lovely temperature controlled stores, so if it does come off display, we will look after it and then bring it out whenever we want to tell stories around what's happened in this kind of era, basically.
1: So moving down the gangway here, we make our way towards a wheelchair, which I think signifies the wheelchair tennis competition, which began at Wimbledon when, Emma?
0: So 2005 was when we had the gentlemen's doubles match, which was sort of a championships match. So that's the first time that we had wheelchair tennis here at Wimbledon. But this year, we are celebrating at Wimbledon 50 years since the invention of wheelchair tennis. So this has been a brilliant way for us to go out to wheelchair tennis players of the past and ask them if they would loan us anything so that we can tell a few different stories in the museum. Peter Norfolk was very generous and he's lent us some of his Paralympic medals because he won so many of them. We could only fit three of them in, unfortunately. I would have loved to put them all on display, but we've got three of his Paralympic medals here. He was known as the quad father because he was such an amazing quad wheelchair tennis player, and that's people who have got an impairment on their upper body as well as their lower body as well. So it's an absolutely beautiful display. I would encourage everyone to come down and look at these gorgeous medals from Athens, Beijing and London.
1: Well, this museum never fails to inspire anybody who loves their tennis to come down here. Emma, thanks so much for your time this morning. If you are anywhere near Wimbledon and want to come in here throughout the year, please come to the Wimbledon Museum. It really is one of the joys of life.
2: It is. It's an absolute must-visit venue. Thank you to Rob Nothman. Hope you can get there at some stage if you haven't already done so. Right, let us take a look at the order of play for, sadly, the final day of the championships. It's amazing how quickly the second week goes in particular. Well, Centre Court has two more finals to look forward to. First at 1 p.m. local time, it's the women's doubles final. Hanu Guo and Kristina Mladenovic up against Gabby Dabrowski and Luisa Stefani. And then not before 4 o'clock, Jannik Sinner and Alexander Zverev. Other finals to look out for, in particular the boys' singles battle. I did touch upon that earlier. Jordan Lee of the United States faces Cruz Hewitt, son of Leighton. And in the wheelchair singles final, oh, it is an absolute blockbuster again as Takita Oda takes on Alfie Hewitt. Guys, Sinner and Zverev, on the face of things, it's a no-brainer. It's a 15th meeting between the two. Sinner leads the head-to-head 10-4. He's won the last nine, Lucy. He's won the last 14 sets against the German. Is there a good reason to think it's going to be different this time around?
3: Well, I do think Zverev's got his best chance. I think with the way that he's been playing and serving, obviously winning at Roland Garros, that has taken, you know, a weight off his shoulders. And, you know, the way he hit his forehand against Ferry, that's the best I've seen him hit it, playing with freedom. I think he's in a better place. The issue is that Sinner, who certainly hasn't been at his best, stepped things up when he played against Djokovic. And it was really interesting listening to Djokovic speak about facing Sinner's serve and how difficult it is to read, and his ability to sense when to hit what serve and the variety he's got. I mean, Zverev's been serving brilliantly as well. I mean, his numbers have been incredible. So, you know, I'm going for Sinner, but I think
2: the answer to my question then is no.
3: I'm thinking no, but I do think it's the best shot that Zverev's got, and it's going to be interesting to see what he's able to show us, because it's on him.
2: Arvin, can you give Zverev fans some genuine hope?
4: This I think for me is the true test for Zverev now, because we've been waxing lyrical since Roland Garros, how he's become a different player, how well he's hitting his forehand, how much more aggressive he's been. Can he do it now against Jannik Sinner? Because he has not played Alcaraz, he's not played Sinner, and now he is playing Sinner for the first time as the Roland Garros champion, and this is the true test. Will his game be able to produce on the biggest of stages in another major final? He's done a great job to get another final back to back, but that will be the test, how he comes out. He's got to serve well, obviously.

0: seeing he's got to hit his forehand and be as aggressive as he has been, as we've seen the last couple of weeks. I think for me, it's Sinner that's going to win. I think it was a real statement win against Djokovic. I think he really upped his game. I think people are thinking, well, he hasn't played his best, as Lucy said. Perhaps Djokovic has got a chance, but he didn't stand a chance. For the first time in a very long time, I looked at Djokovic in the beginning of that third set, and he looked as if he was lost. He didn't know what to do. He looked like a beaten man, and that's amazing to say about Djokovic, one of the best competitors this sport has ever seen. And he kind of routined him in that third set. So I'm going to go with Sinner.
1: Yeah, well, Zverev did end his losing streak against Taylor Fritz, which might give him a little bit of hope. Will he at least get a set in the final?
0: I think four sets. I said this morning it will be four sets for Sinner.
2: I think four sets as well. I think Zverev might get the first one.
1: Oh, okay. Being very specific here. What score?
2: 6-4.
1: How many forehand winners? We shall 20. See. 20. Okay. I mean, she's brave. Whatever happens, it's going to be live on the Wimbledon radio channel, not before 4 o'clock on Sunday afternoon. And of course, we want to continue to hear from you on the last day. So many thousands of you have been getting in touch, and we really do appreciate your messages. If you want to pose a question, an observation, whatever it is, you can send your messages on X. We're at Wimbledon Radio, or on Instagram. We're at Wimbledon Radio Channel. And you can email us as well, radio@aeltc.com. You can also find us on TikTok to see what we're up to behind the scenes and some of the famous faces that we have been speaking to. Lucille, Arvin Palmer, thank you very much indeed for your insight throughout the day here on the Wimbledon Radio Channel. We do look forward to one more blast. A reminder, we are on air from 10 a.m. UK time until the close of play on the Wimbledon website and app, as well as in the local area on 87.7 FM. But until then, we will leave you with the best bits from the drama that unfolded on centre court this evening. From me, Marcus Buckland, and all the team, goodbye.
3: We are so excited. We are so thrilled to bring you the ladies' singles final of 2026. The two Czech players making history here on the most famous court in the world, contesting the ladies' singles final. Here she is at 30-40. She goes down the middle. It's a backhand return. It's really well hit, deep as well. Mukova defended it well. No pace on the ball for Noskova, but she injects plenty and then goes backhand up the line and takes charge of this opening set. The younger player has started quickly here. She's already broken serve once. Will she do so again to clinch the set? She gets the return. It's a short ball. Digs out the slice, but Mukova's on top of the net. Makes one volley. Then the lob to the baseline's a beauty. And with that, Linda Noskova does take the opening set on centre court. Noskova lobs. Mukova retreats, gets to it, plays the forehand. Short slice on the angle from Noskova. That was beautifully done. Well, she was toying with Mukova there. This is a Wimbledon final, you know. Can Noskova find the court? She does. Mukova with a backhand return. Noskova down the centre. The backhand change of direction from Mukova. It's wide from Noskova. Oh, my days. The crowd rises for Mukova, and Linda Noskova's got her fingers in her ears. She serves down the middle. It's a backhand slice return from Noskova. The forehand's a winner from Mukova, who screams in delight. She serves down the center here and then goes drop shot. That's a good one. Mukova gets it, lifts it up the line. The lob from Noskova is a really good one. And Mukova's played the hot dog in the Wimbledon final. She's got the ball in, and now Noskova attacks with the off forehand and wins the point. Take that, she said. Well played both, but Mukova trying a bit of showmanship. 5 chances to win the title in the second set. She's 3 points away from winning it again. She gets a short return. She gets a good backhand. Mukova defends well, but she's way behind the baseline, Mukova. She's nudged Noskova back here. Slice low from Mukova. Goes with a forehand into the backhand side. Terrific angle, Noskova. Mukova somehow digs it out. Noskova's got time on the ball and makes no mistake. An outstanding point in the circumstances. Can she seal it at the 6th time of asking? She serves down the middle. She does! Linda Noskova falls to the ground. She has looked disaster in the eye on centre court. And now she's triumphant. At the age of 21, a staggering triumph for Linda Noskova, who is the Wimbledon champion.

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2: 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I'm Marcus Buckland, welcoming you to The Second Serve. I'm joined by Lucy Arle, the former British number one, and Arvin Palmer, the former British Davis Cup player, to look back on the best of the day's action and preview what's ahead tomorrow. We do, of course, have a new Wimbledon champion for all of the day's results and full order of play for Sunday. 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It's been a dramatic and very emotional late afternoon stroke early evening. Lucy Arle, for the first hour or so, it looked as though it was going to be remarkably one-sided. And then suddenly, all sorts of things happened. Championship points came and went, and we were left on the edge of our seats towards the end of the third set.
3: I know. I mean, what an incredible final it turned out to be. And I mean, you've got to give a lot of credit to Linda Noskova to be able to bounce back, because she crumbled, didn't she, there? I mean, it was tough to watch at times with the way that she got so tight, couldn't quite get over the line. I mean, up until that point, it was a pretty flawless performance from her. She played brilliantly out there. Mukova didn't have any answers. But, yeah, it just slipped away from her. Credit to Mukova as well, with the way that she then stepped up. She sensed and saw her opportunity. And that first game in the third was massive. And Noskova able to get that and then finally close it out quite a while later.
2: Arvin, be honest, having seen Noskova in complete control of the match and have 5 championship points come and go and lose the second set and go off court, did you see her coming back in the manner she did in the decider?
4: Well, if you'd asked me at that point, who's your pick? At the start of the match, I picked Mukova, but that was clear that it was probably not going to happen when Noskova, you know, played the first 30, 40 minutes. I thought, oh, Noskova is playing really well. But at that stage, I always said, it's Mukova's. I think just from the mental side of things, how was she going to respond to that moment, Noskova? But whatever she said to herself in the locker room, the bathroom, wherever she went, it worked, because she came out and it looked as if she was able to press the reset button at that stage. And saving that break point in that first game of the third set was key, wasn't it? Just getting through that game, and you get through the next couple of games, and then that second set becomes a distant memory. Then you're back in it, and she was back in the room, and she played really well. And we saw her play like she did for the first set and a half.
2: 6-2, 5-7, 6-3 in the end to win her maiden Grand Slam title at just 21 years of age. Here's how the action unfolded.
5: Can she seal it at the sixth time of asking? She serves down the middle. She does! Linda Noskova falls to the ground. Her hands over her eyes. She has looked disaster in the eye on centre court. And now she's triumphant. At the age of 21, a staggering triumph for Linda Noskova, who is the Wimbledon champion.
6: It's really tough to find any words, but I'll start with Linda, my ex-friend. I'm kidding, obviously, kind of. you're so young, and this was your first final of Grand Slam, and the way you handled it.

0: I have been enjoying these 2 weeks so much. All the sad tears, all the happy tears, all the sweat and blood put into this, it was all worth it. So I will definitely never forget this week, these 2 weeks. And one more thing, I want to thank all the fans. You guys made this final like nothing I've ever experienced before, so I can't wait to come back next year.
1: Your new Wimbledon champion 2026, Linda Noskova.
2: Well, both players are terrific on court, and I think they were both magnificent off it as well. Great line from Karolina Muchova right at the start of the speeches, mentioning her ex-friend, and then the real emotion for Linda Noskova, who, Lucy, lost her mum a couple of years ago, and you could sense all around her team, they were waiting for that moment when she'd make reference to her mother, and of course she found it very hard to keep it all together, but it was such a moving moment.
3: Well, it was, and I mean, it was so tough for her to have to go through all of that, but you know, you saw, you know, and with what she said, you know, she wouldn't be standing here today. So it was such a touching moment. I don't think there was anyone that had a dry eye there. It was a lovely moment as well, I think, for her to be able to share it.
2: And Lucy, we have now seen 10 different champions in 10 finals here. After she'd done everything she had to do on the court, she was led back inside and shown the honours board. And Debbie Jevons said, you know, there's all these great Czech players. There's your name. There's plenty of room for your name to go there again. Do you think she's got the wherewithal to become a serial champion? Because for the past few years, that's just not been the case for anybody.
3: I know, it has been strange in some ways, not since obviously Serena Williams. And, you know, I guess we've seen, you know, on the grass, players don't get too much time on it, and becoming a grass court expert is obviously not that easy. There's been different instances, obviously the quick turnaround from Roland Garros and then here at Wimbledon, that's a factor as well. I mean, with the way she plays and the age she's at, why not? But we probably say that every year, don't we?
2: Yeah, it's so difficult, Art, because, you know, recent history tells us that, no, it's not going to happen again.
4: Yeah, I mean, we'll have to wait and see. I mean, the dominant force at the minute are struggling a bit. You know, the players that have been playing so well, the likes of Rybakina and, of course, Sabalenka, Świątek, not the player that she once was. But these are moments for other players to step up and grow in confidence. A win like that today for her, for Noskova, surely is going to give her a huge amount of confidence. You look at her ranking year upon year. Her end-of-year ranking is at a new career high, so she's certainly been going in the right direction. She has a great game for grass as well. She's a big hitter, flat hitter. You just don't know what a win like this will do for a player. Maybe it unlocks something mentally, and then you're able to take your game to another level. But it's about finding that consistency from tournament to tournament and build that confidence and that belief.
2: Yeah, and I'm sure that the manner in which Karolina Muchova accepted what happened to her today will have ensured she's got lots more support. It's the second time she's lost a Grand Slam final, but she's very talented. Maybe, just maybe, one day will be her day as well. Well, back to the first match of the afternoon on centre court. That was the men's doubles final, and it proved to be glorious for Great Britain's Henry Patton and Harry Heliavaara of Finland. And they won their second Wimbledon title together, defeating Marcelo Arevalo and Matej Pavic in two straight tight sets.
5: Can he find an ace to finish it? Serves down the middle. He has! And on bended knee and then on his back. And now a roly-poly by Heliavaara in front of him. That was a stunning performance by the top seeds, the world number ones. They played accordingly. And they have triumphed to regain this title. They've done it in two tiebreaks. They won the first 7-4, and they've clinched the title with the second set tiebreak, 7-3.
6: It is double, so it's a team sport, and now we have a team of trophies at home. It is unbelievable. I've always dreamt of playing on the center court at Wimbledon, but doing it twice this well, I need to thank Henry for being the best partner in the world. I'll start with that.

0: Henry, I hope after what Harry started with, you're also going to say he's the best partner in the world?
1: One of them, yeah. He's up there, I think. Yeah, no, I owe Harry, well, my career, really. When I started with Harry, he took a chance on me and turned out to be the best decision he ever made, I think. It's surreal, you know, when we won the first time, we didn't know if we would have the opportunity to ever experience this again, and we just feel so lucky to be out here again.
2: Well, no breaks of serve. It was a really tough battle, but Henry and Harry came up trumps when it mattered. How impressed were you with their overall performance, Arvin?
3: It was brilliant. There were no breakpoint opportunities for either team as well, so it was very much serve dominated. Quick service holds, making those meaningful returns were tough at times for both, but they played the better tie breaks in the end, the two tie breaks. They combined better in the tie breaks. They started making the returns and, yeah, were so impressed with Patton. Hillivaara, excellent around the net, plays with a lot of energy. They just combined so well. You wouldn't think it, one so energetic, the other one very laid back, but it works so well. You know, in tennis, it's all about, in doubles especially, it's all about energy. But they complement each other very well. I thought they played brilliantly well. And they did it the hard way as well this year, because they had to win three match breakers in a row on their route to the final and then eventually winning it. They could have easily gone out earlier in the tournament. So you often see it. You escape a few moments in a tournament and it goes on to lead to bigger and better things, and it certainly did today for them.
2: Yep, sweet revenge after they lost to Arevalo and Pavic in the Queen's final just a few weeks ago. Elsewhere around the grounds, British pair Alfie Hewitt and Gordon Reid won their seventh Wimbledon title in the men's wheelchair doubles, coming from a set down to beat Argentina's Gustavo Fernandez and Japan's Takito Oda 2-6, 6-1, 6-2. And actually, Arv, you were on number one court for much of that encounter. Quite a turnaround in the end.
3: It was, because the unseeded pairing of Fernandez and Oda, they started so well. Oda is an amazing player. He's only 20, just recently turned 20 in May, and he is a real force. He has won countless Grand Slams in singles, and now he's starting to do it in doubles as well. They actually won the Australian Open at the start of the year, and they thoroughly outplayed Hewitt and Reid in that first set, but they bounce back, Hewitt and Reid, showing them why they are the most successful doubles team of all time. It was fantastic, picking up their seventh Grand Slam title here at Wimbledon, and their 25th overall. Crazy numbers for them.
2: Yeah, and what struck me again, Lucy, was the passion of the support they received. They are so appreciated in this part of the world in particular, aren't they?
4: Well, they are, and obviously a few years ago they were put onto court number one, and certainly, you know, since then each year, something that Jamie Baker has done, that, you know, they're a permanent force now in terms of on the schedule, and it's great to see, because the atmosphere was brilliant. I think, you know, they did a great job bouncing back after that opening set, started to play much more aggressive tennis, particularly Gordon Reid. That's been something that he's been trying to focus on, so another title for them, and obviously Alfie back out there against Oda. That's who Gordon lost to in the opening round. I watched that, and Oda

0: Actually, he had to get the trainer on for his chair. The white chair that he's had custom made for Wimbledon needed a bit of treatment, and it's going to be interesting to see how the singles final goes tomorrow with Hewitt and Oda.
1: Okay, well, that was pretty passionate, very exciting, and there's a lot more to come, as you'll find out in a moment, in terms of Alfie Hewitt in particular. Now, in the ladies' wheelchair singles, Yui Kamiji completed her career golden slam by winning her first title at SW19. She, destroyed Dida de Groot. Six love. Nobody saw that coming. And in the girls' singles final, Anna Pushkareva defeated Jinran Sun 5-7, 6-3, 6-4 to claim the title, also on the number one court. Now, here on the Wimbledon Radio Channel, we love to take you behind the scenes of everything that goes on at the championships. There's only one more day of tennis action, but somewhere you can visit all year round is the Wimbledon Museum. Our very own Rob Nothman has been there on an exploration mission.
2: Now, one of the joys of coming to Wimbledon and the All England Championships is if the weather is not too good, or you're visiting this part of the world at any other time in the year, you can come down to the magnificent Wimbledon Museum. Now, I think this place is one of the great treasure troves of London, especially if you love your tennis. And alongside me is Emma Traherne, Senior Curator of the Museum, and we're standing in front of an exhibit that you wouldn't have seen last year, because we're looking at the kit of Iga Swiatek and Jannik Sinner, the two champions from last year. So did they donate all of this to you?
3: Yes, that's right. We're very fortunate to be able to collect from the championships. We collect about 150 objects just from those 2 weeks alone. So it's a big undertaking for the team. So we write to all the players that we'd like to collect from. Obviously write to all the sort of people who are in the finals. But any other interesting stories from that year as well, anyone, any sort of firsts, anything like that, or also anyone wearing anything particularly interesting from a fashion perspective as well. But yes, super excited last year when we got both champions' kits, and we closed the museum 5 days after the championships, and we do all this work and we install the new display, we reopen, and then our guests all that year can come and look at those kits that they actually wore on court here. So very authentic, very original items.
2: And Jannik Sinner has just signed that, saying thank you for everything in the middle of his pristine white shirt. I presume he's going to want that back eventually. So how long have you got it for?
3: No, so it's a donation, so we've accepted them into the collection. If he wants to borrow it back from us, then that's fine. So we've accepted it into the collection, and we will look after it in perpetuity forever. We have some lovely temperature-controlled stores, so if it does come off display, we will look after it and then bring it out whenever we want to tell stories around what's happened in this kind of era, basically.
2: So moving down the gangway here, we make our way towards a wheelchair, which I think signifies the wheelchair tennis competition, which began at Wimbledon when, Emma?
3: So 2005 was when we had the gentlemen's doubles match, which was sort of a championships match. So that was the first time that we had wheelchair tennis here at Wimbledon. But this year, we are celebrating at Wimbledon 50 years since the invention of wheelchair tennis. So this has been a brilliant way for us to go out to wheelchair tennis players of the past and ask them if they would loan us anything so that we can tell a few different stories in the museum. Peter Norfolk was very generous and he's lent us some of his Paralympic medals because he won so many of them. We could only fit three of them in, unfortunately. I would have loved to put them all on display, but we've got three of his Paralympic medals here. He was known as the quad father because he was such an amazing quad wheelchair tennis player, and that's people who have got an impairment on their upper body as well as their lower body as well. So it's an absolutely beautiful display. I would encourage everyone to come down and look at these gorgeous medals from Athens, Beijing and London.
2: Well, this museum never fails to inspire anybody who loves their tennis to come down here. Emma, thanks so much for your time this morning. If you are anywhere near Wimbledon and want to come in here throughout the year, please come to the Wimbledon Museum. It really is one of the joys of life.
1: It is. It's an absolute must-visit venue. Thank you to Rob Northman. Hope you can get there at some stage if you haven't already done so. Right, let us take a look at the order of play for, sadly, the final day of the championships. It's amazing how quickly the second week goes.

0: in particular. Well, Centre Court has two more finals to look forward to. First at 1 p.m. local time, it's the women's doubles final. Hanu Guo and Kristina Mladenovic up against Gabby Dabrowski and Luisa Stefani. And then not before 4 o'clock, Jannik Sinner and Alexander Zverev. Other finals to look out for, in particular the boys' singles battle. I did touch upon that earlier. Jordan Lee of the United States faces Cruz Hewitt, son of Leighton. And in the wheelchair singles final, oh, it is an absolute blockbuster again as Takita Oda takes on Alfie Hewitt. Guys, Sinner and Zverev, on the face of things, it's a no-brainer. It's a 15th meeting between the two. Sinner leads the head-to-head 10-4. He's won the last nine, Lucy. He's won the last 14 sets against the German. Is there a good reason to think it's going to be different this time around?
1: Well, I do think Zverev's got his best chance. I think with the way that he's been playing and serving, obviously winning at Roland Garros, that has taken, you know, a weight off his shoulders. And, you know, the way he hit his forehand against Ferry, that's the best I've seen him hit it, playing with freedom. I think he's in a better place. The issue is that Sinner, who certainly hasn't been at his best, stepped things up when he played against Djokovic. And it was really interesting listening to Djokovic speak about facing Sinner's serve and how difficult it is to read, and his ability to sense when to hit what serve and the variety he's got. I mean, Zverev's been serving brilliantly as well. I mean, his numbers have been incredible. So, you know, I'm going for Sinner, but I think
0: the answer to my question then is no.
1: I'm thinking no, but I do think it's the best shot that Zverev's got, and it's going to be interesting to see what he's able to show us, because it's on him.
0: Arvin, can you give Zverev fans some genuine hope?
2: This, I think, for me, is the true test for Zverev now, because we've been waxing lyrical since Roland Garros, how he's become a different player, how well he's hitting his forehand, how much more aggressive he's been. Can he do it now against Jannik Sinner? Because he has not played Alcaraz, he's not played Sinner, and now he is playing Sinner for the first time as the Roland Garros champion, and this is the true test. Will his game be able to produce on the biggest of stages in another major final? He's done a great job to get another final back-to-back, but that will be the test, how he comes out. He's got to serve well, obviously, and he's got to hit his forehand and be as aggressive as he has been, as we've seen the last couple of weeks. I think, for me, it's Sinner that's going to win. I think it was a real statement win against Djokovic. I think he really upped his game. I think people are thinking, well, he hasn't played his best, as Lucy said. Perhaps Djokovic has got a chance, but he didn't stand a chance. For the first time in a very long time, I looked at Djokovic in the beginning of that third set, and he looked as if he was lost. He didn't know what to do. He looked like a beaten man, and that's amazing to say about Djokovic, one of the best competitors this sport has ever seen. And he kind of routined him in that third set. So I'm going to go with Sinner.
0: Yeah, well, Zverev did end his losing streak against Taylor Fritz, which might give him a little bit of hope. Will he at least get a set in the final?
2: I think four sets. I said this morning it will be four sets for Sinner.
1: I think four sets as well. I think Zverev might get the first one.
0: Oh, okay. Being very specific here. What score?
1: 6-4.
0: How many forehand winners? We shall
1: 20.
0: See. 20. Okay. I mean, she's brave. Whatever happens, it's going to be live on the Wimbledon radio channel, not before 4 o'clock on Sunday afternoon. And of course, we want to continue to hear from you on the last day. So many thousands of you have been getting in touch, and we really do appreciate your messages. If you want to pose a question, an observation, whatever it is, you can send your messages on X, we're at Wimbledon Radio, or on Instagram, we're at Wimbledon Radio Channel, and you can email us as well, radio@aeltc.com. You can also find us on TikTok to see what we're up to behind the scenes and some of the famous faces that we have been speaking to. Lucio, Arvin Palmer, thank you very much indeed for your insight throughout the day here on the Wimbledon Radio Channel. We do look forward to one more blast. A reminder, we are on air from 10 a.m. UK time until the close of play on the Wimbledon website and app, as well as in the local area on 87.7 FM. But until then, we will leave you with the best bits from the drama that unfolded on centre court this evening. From me, Marcus Buckland, and all the team, goodbye.
3: We are so excited. We are so thrilled to bring you the ladies' singles final of 2026. The two Czech players making history here on the most famous court in the world, contesting the ladies' singles final. Here she is at 30-40. She goes down the middle. It's a backhand return. It's really well hit deep as well. Muchova defended it well. No pace on the ball for Noskova, but she injects plenty and then goes backhand up the line and takes charge of this opening set. The younger player has started quickly here. She's already broken serve once. Will she do so again to clinch the set? She gets the return. It's a short ball. Digs out the slice, but Muchova's on top of the net. Makes one volley. Then the lob to the baseline's a beauty. And with that, Linda Noskova does take the opening set on centre court. Noskova lobs, Muchova retreats, gets to it, plays the forehand. Short slice on the angle from Noskova. That was beautifully done. Well, she was toying with Muchova there. This is a Wimbledon final, you know. Can Noskova find the court? She does. Muchova with a backhand return. Noskova down the centre. The backhand change of direction from Muchova. It's wide from Noskova. Oh, my days. The crowd rises for Muchova, and Linda Noskova's got her fingers in her ears. She serves down the middle. It's a backhand slice return from Noskova. The forehand's a winner from Muchova, who screams in delight. She serves down the centre here and then goes drop shot. That's a good one. Muchova gets it, lifts it up the line. The lob from Noskova is a really good one. And Mukova's played the hot dog in the Wimbledon final. She's got the ball in, and now Noskova attacks with the off forehand and wins the point. Take that, she said. Well played both, but Muchova trying a bit of showmanship. 5 chances to win the title in the second set. She's 3 points away from winning it again. She gets a short return. She hits a good backhand. Muchova defends well, but she's way behind the baseline, Muchova. She's nudged Noskova back here. Slice low from Muchova. Goes with a forehand into the backhand side. Terrific angle, Noskova. Muchova somehow digs it out. Noskova's got time on the ball and makes no mistake. An outstanding point in the circumstances. Can she seal it at the 6th time of asking? She serves down the middle. She does! Linda Noskova falls to the ground. She has looked disaster in the eye on centre court. And now she's triumphant. At the age of 21, a staggering triumph for Linda Noskova, who is the Wimbledon champion.

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2: 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I'm Marcus Buckland, welcoming you to The Second Serve. I'm joined by Lucy Arle, the former British number one, and Arvin Palmer, the former British Davis Cup player, to look back on the best of the day's action and preview what's ahead tomorrow. 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It's been a dramatic and very emotional late afternoon stroke early evening. Lucy Arle, for the first hour or so, it looked as though it was going to be remarkably one-sided, and then suddenly

0: Italy, all sorts of things happened. Championship points came and went, and we were left on the edge of our seats towards the end of the third set.
1: I know. I mean, what an incredible final it turned out to be. And I mean, you've got to give a lot of credit to Linda Noskova to be able to bounce back, because she crumbled, didn't she, there? I mean, it was tough to watch at times with the way that she got so tight, couldn't quite get over the line. I mean, up until that point, it was a pretty flawless performance from her. She played brilliantly out there. Mukova didn't have any answers. But, yeah, it just slipped away from her. Credit to Mukova as well, with the way that she then stepped up. She sensed and saw her opportunity. And that first game in the third was massive. And Noskova able to get that and then finally close it out quite a while later.
0: Arvind, be honest, having seen Noskova in complete control of the match and have five championship points come and go and lose the second set and go off court, did you see her coming back in the manner she did in the decider?
2: Well, if you'd asked me at that point, who's your pick? At the start of the match, I picked Mukova, but that was clear that it was probably not going to happen when Noskova, you know, played the first 30, 40 minutes. I thought, oh, Noskova is playing really well. But at that stage, I always said, it's Mukova's. I think just from the mental side of things, how was she going to respond to that moment, Noskova? But whatever she said to herself in the locker room, the bathroom, wherever she went, it worked, because she came out and it looked as if she was able to press the reset button at that stage. And saving that break point in that first game of the third set was key, wasn't it? Just getting through that game, and you get through the next couple of games, and then that second set becomes a distant memory. Then you're back in it, and she was back in the room, and she played really well, and we saw her play like she did for the first set and a half.
0: 6-2, 5-7, 6-3 in the end to win her maiden Grand Slam title at just 21 years of age. Here's how the action unfolded.
3: Can she seal it at the sixth time of asking? She serves down the middle. She does! Linda Noskova falls to the ground. Her hands over her eyes. She has looked disaster in the eye on centre court. And now she's triumphant. At the age of 21, a staggering triumph for Linda Noskova, who is the Wimbledon champion.
4: It's really tough to find any words, but I'll start with Linda, my ex-friend. I'm kidding, obviously, kind of. You're so young, and this was your first final of Grand Slam, and the way you handled it and the way how you played, it was really unbelievable. Beyond this all, you are especially a very kind person and human being, so congratulations to you and to your team. You deserve it.
5: I have been enjoying these 2 weeks so much. All the sad tears, all the happy tears, all the sweat and blood put into this, it was all worth it. So I will definitely never forget this week, these 2 weeks. And one more thing, I want to thank all the fans. You guys made this final like nothing I've ever experienced before, so I can't wait to come back next year.
6: Your new champion 2026, Linda Noskova.
0: Well, both players are terrific on court, and I think they were both magnificent off it as well. Great line from Karolina Mukova right at the start of the speeches, mentioning her ex-friend, and then the real emotion for Linda Noskova, who, Lucy, lost her mum a couple of years ago, and you could sense all around her team, they were waiting for that moment when she'd make reference to her mother, and of course she found it very hard to keep it all together, but it was such a moving moment.
1: Well, it was, and I mean, it was so tough for her to have to go through all of that, but you know, you saw, you know, and with what she said you know, she wouldn't be standing here today. So it was such a touching moment. I don't think there was anyone that had a dry eye there. It was a lovely moment as well, I think, for her to be able to share it.
0: And Lucy, we have now seen 10 different champions in 10 finals here. After she'd done everything she had to do on the court, she was led back inside and shown the honours board. And Debbie Jevons said, you know, there's all these great Czech players. There's your name. There's plenty of room for your name to go there again. Do you think she's got the wherewithal to become a serial champion? Because for the past few years, that's just not been the case for anybody.
1: I know, it has been strange in some ways, not since obviously Serena Williams. And, you know, I guess we've seen, you know, on the grass, players don't get too much time on it, and becoming a grass court expert is obviously not that easy. There's been different instances, obviously the quick turnaround from Roland Garros and then here at Wimbledon, that's a factor as well. I mean, with the way she plays and the age she's at, why not? But we probably say that every year, don't we?
0: Yeah, it's so difficult, Art, because, you know, recent history tells us that, no, it's not going to happen again.
2: Yeah, I mean, we'll have to wait and see. I mean, the dominant force at the minute are struggling a bit. You know, the players that have been playing so well, the likes of Rybakina and, of course, Sabalenka, Świątek, not the player that she once was. But these are moments for other players to step up and grow in confidence. A win like that today for her, for Noskova, surely is going to give her a huge amount of confidence. You look at her ranking year upon year. Her end-of-year ranking is at a new career high, so she's certainly been going in the right direction. She has a great game for grass as well. She's a big hitter, flat hitter. You just don't know what a win like this will do for a player. Maybe it unlocks something mentally, and then you're able to take your game to another level. But it's about finding that consistency from tournament to tournament and build that confidence and that belief.
0: Yeah, and I'm sure that the manner in which Karolina Muchová accepted what happened to her today will have ensured she's got lots more support. It's the second time she's lost a Grand Slam final, but she's very talented. Maybe, just maybe, one day will be her day as well. Well, back to the first match of the afternoon on centre court. That was the men's doubles final, and it proved to be glorious for Great Britain's Henry Patton and Harry Heliavaara of Finland. And they won their second Wimbledon title together, defeating Marcelo Arevalo and Matej Pavic in two straight tight sets.
7: Can he find an ace to finish it? Serves down the middle. He has! And on bended knee and then on his back. And now a roly-poly by Heliavaara in front of him. That was a stunning performance by the top seeds, the world number ones. They played accordingly. And they have triumphed to regain this title. They've done it in two tiebreaks. They won the first 7-4, and they've clinched the title with the second set tiebreak, 7-3.
8: It is double, so it's a team sport, and now we have a team of trophies at home. It is unbelievable. I've always dreamt of playing on the center court at Wimbledon, but doing it twice this well. I need to thank Henry for being the best partner in the world. I'll start with that.
9: Henry, I hope after what Harry started with, you're also going to say he's the best partner in the world?
10: One of them, yeah. He's up there, I think. Yeah, no, I owe Harry, well, my career, really. When I started with Harry, he took a chance on me and turned out to be the best decision he ever made, I think. it's surreal, you know, when we won the first time, we didn't know if we would have the opportunity to ever experience this again, and we just feel so lucky to be out here again.
0: Well, no breaks of serve. It was a really tough battle, but Henry and Harry came up trumps when it mattered. How impressed were you with their overall performance, Arvin?
2: It was brilliant. There were no breakpoint opportunities for either team as well, so it was very much serve dominated. Quick service holds, making those meaningful returns were tough at times for both, but they played the better tiebreaks in the end. The two tiebreaks, they combined better in the tiebreaks. They started making the returns, and yeah, we're so impressed with Patton. Heliavaara, excellent around the net, plays with a lot of energy. They just combine so well. You wouldn't think it, one so energetic, the other one very laid back, but it works so well. You know, in tennis, it's all about, in doubles especially, it's all about energy. but they complement each other very well. I thought they played brilliantly well, and they did it the hard way as well this year, because they had to win three match breakers in a row on their route to the final, and then eventually winning it. They could have easily gone out earlier in the tournament. So you often see it. You escape a few moments in a tournament, and it goes on to lead to bigger and better things, and it certainly did today for them.
0: Yeah, sweet revenge after they lost to Arevalo and Pavic in the Queen's final just a few weeks ago. Elsewhere around the grounds, British pair Alfie Hewitt and Gordon Reid won their seventh Wimbledon title in the men's wheelchair doubles, coming from a set down to beat Argentina's Gustavo Fernandez and Japan's Takito Oda 2-6, 6-1, 6-2. And actually, Arv, you were on number one court for much of that encounter. Quite a turnaround in the end.
2: It was, because the unseeded pairing of Fernandez and Oda, they started so. Oda is an amazing player. He's only 20, just recently turned 20 in May, and he is a real force. He has won countless Grand Slams in singles, and now he's starting to do it in doubles as well. They actually won the Australian Open at the start of the year, and they thoroughly outplayed Hewitt and Reid in that first set, but they bounce back, Hewitt and Reid, showing them why they are the most successful doubles team of all time. It was fantastic, picking up their seventh Grand Slam title here at Wimbledon, and their 25th overall. Crazy numbers for them.
0: Yeah, and what struck me again, Lucy, was the passion of the support they received. They are so appreciated in this part of the world in particular, aren't they?
1: Well, they are, and obviously a few years ago they were put onto court number one, and certainly, you know, since then each year, something that Jamie Baker has done, that, you know, they're a permanent force now in terms of on the schedule, and it's great to see, because the atmosphere was brilliant. I think, you know, they did a great job bouncing back after that opening set, started to play much more aggressive tennis, particularly Gordon Reid. That's been something that he's been trying to focus on. So another title for them, and obviously Alfie back out there against Oda. That's who Gordon lost to in the opening round. I watched that, and Oda actually had to get the trainer on for his chair, the white chair that he's had custom made for Wimbledon, needed a bit of treatment, and it's going to be interesting to see how the singles final goes tomorrow with Hewitt and Oda.
0: Okay, well, that was pretty passionate, very exciting, and there's a lot more to come, as you'll find out in a moment, in terms of Alfie Hewitt in particular. Now, in the ladies' wheelchair singles, Yui Kamiji completed her career golden slam by winning her first title at SW19. She, well, destroyed Dida de Groot. Six love. Nobody saw that coming. And in the girls' singles final, Anna Pushkareva defeated Jinran Sun 5-7, 6-3, 6-4 to claim the title, also on the number one court. Now, here on the Wimbledon Radio Channel, we love to take you behind the scenes of everything that goes on at the championships. There's only one more day of tennis action, but somewhere you can visit all year round is the Wimbledon Museum. Our very own Rob Nothman has been there on an exploration mission.
11: Now, one of the joys of coming to Wimbledon and the All England Championships is, if the weather is not too good, or you're visiting this part of the world at any other time in the year, you can come down to the magnificent Wimbledon Museum. Now, I think this place is one of the great treasure troves of London, especially if you love your tennis. And alongside me is Emma Traherne, Senior Curator of the Museum, and we're standing in front of an exhibit that you wouldn't have seen last year, because we're looking at the kit of Iga Swiatek and Jannik Sinner, the two champions from last year. So did they donate all of this to you?
12: Yes, that's right. We're very fortunate to be able to collect from the championships. We collect about 150 objects just from those 2 weeks alone. So it's a big undertaking for the team. So we write to all the players that we'd like to collect from. Obviously write to all the sort of people who are in the finals. But any other interesting stories from that year as well, anyone, any sort of firsts, anything like that, or also anyone wearing anything particularly interesting from a fashion perspective as well. But yes, super excited last year when we got both champions' kits. And we close the museum 5 days after the championships, and we do all this work, and we install the new display, we reopen, and then our guests all that year can come and look at those kits that they actually wore on court here. So very authentic, very original items.
11: And Yannick Sinner has just signed that, saying thank you for everything in the middle of his pristine white shirt. I presume he's going to want that back eventually. So how long have you got it for?
12: No, so it's a donation, so we've accepted them into the collection. If he wants to borrow it back from us, then that's fine. So we've accepted it into the collection, and we will look after it in perpetuity forever. We have some lovely temperature-controlled stores, so if it does come off display, we will look after it and then bring it out whenever we want to tell stories around what's happened in this kind of era, basically.
11: So moving down the gangway here, we make our way towards a wheelchair, which I think signifies the wheelchair tennis competition, which began at Wimbledon when, Emma?
12: So 2005 was when we had the gentlemen's doubles match, which was sort of a championships match. So that was the first time that we had wheelchair tennis here at Wimbledon. But this year, we are celebrating at Wimbledon 50 years since the invention of wheelchair tennis. So this has been a brilliant way for us to go out to wheelchair tennis players of the past and ask them if they would loan us anything so that we can tell a few different stories in the museum. Peter Norfolk was very generous and he's lent us some of his Paralympic medals because he won so many of them. We could only fit 3 of them in, unfortunately. I would have loved to put them all on display, but we've got 3 of his Paralympic medals here. He was known as the quad father because he was such an amazing quad wheelchair tennis player, and that's people who have got an impairment on their upper body as well as their lower body as well. It's an absolutely beautiful display. I would encourage everyone to come down and look at these gorgeous medals from Athens, Beijing and London.
11: Well, this museum never fails to inspire anybody who loves their tennis to come down here. Emma, thanks so much for your time this morning. If you are anywhere near Wimbledon and want to come in here throughout the year, please come to the Wimbledon Museum. It really is one of the joys of life.
0: It is. It's an absolute must-visit venue. Thank you to Rob Northman. Hope you can get there at some stage if you haven't already done so. Right, let us take a look at the order of play for, sadly, the final day of the championships. It's amazing how quickly the second week goes in particular. Well, Centre Court has 2 more finals to look forward to. First at 1 p.m. local time, it's the women's doubles final. Hanu Guo and Kristina Mladenovic up against Gabby Dabrowski and Luisa Stefani. And then not before 4 o'clock, Jannik Sinner and Alexander Zverev. Other finals to look out for, in particular the boys' singles battle. I did touch upon that earlier. Jordan Lee of the United States faces Cruz Hewitt, son of Leighton. And in the wheelchair singles final, oh, it is an absolute blockbuster again as Takita Oda takes on Alfie Hewitt. Guys, Sinner and Zverev, on the face of things, it's a no-brainer. It's a 15th meeting between the two. Sinner leads the head-to-head 10-4. He's won the last 9, Lucy. He's won the last 14 sets against the German. Is there a good reason to think it's going to be different this time around?
1: Well, I do think Zverev's got his best chance. I think with the way that he's been playing and serving, obviously winning at Roland Garros, that has taken, you know, a weight off his shoulders. And, you know, the way he hit his forehand against Ferry, that's the best I've seen him hit it, playing with freedom. I think he's in a better place. The issue is that Sinner, who certainly hasn't been at his best, stepped things up when he played against Djokovic. And it was really interesting listening to Djokovic speak about facing Sinner's serve and how difficult it is to read, and his ability to sense when to hit what serve and the variety he's got. I mean, Zverev's been serving brilliantly as well. I mean, his numbers have been incredible. So, you know, I'm going for Sinner, but I think
0: the answer to my question then is no.
1: I'm thinking no, but I do think it's the best shot that Zverev's got, and it's going to be interesting to see what he's able to show us, because it's on him.
0: Arvind, can you give Zverev fans some genuine hope?
2: This, I think, for me, is the true test for Zverev now, because we've been waxing lyrical since Roland Garros, how he's become a different player, how well he's hitting his forehand, how much more aggressive he's been. Can he do it now against Jannik Sinner? Because he has not played Alcaraz, he's not played Sinner, and now he is playing Sinner for the first time as the Roland Garros champion, and this is the true test. Will his game be able to produce on the biggest of stages in another

0: major final. He's done a great job to get another to another final back to back, but that will be the test, how he comes out. He's got to serve well, obviously, and he's got to hit his forehand and be as aggressive as he has been, as we've seen the last couple of weeks. I think, for me, it's Sinner that's going to win. I think it was a real statement win against Djokovic. I think he really upped his game. I think people are thinking, well, he hasn't played his best, as Lucy said. Perhaps Djokovic has got a chance, but he didn't stand a chance for the first time in a very long time. I looked at Djokovic in the beginning of that third set, and he looked as if he was lost. He didn't know what to do. He looked like a beaten man, and that's amazing to say about Djokovic, one of the best competitors this sport has ever seen. And he kind of routined him in that third set. So I'm going to go with Sinner.
1: Yeah, well, Zverev did end his losing streak against Taylor Fritz, which might give him a little bit of hope. Will he at least get a set in the final?
0: I think four sets. I said this morning it will be four sets for Sinner.
2: I think four sets as well. I think Zverev might get the first one.
1: Oh, okay. Being very specific here. What score?
2: 6-4.
1: How many forehand winners? We shall
2: 20.
1: See. 20. Okay, I mean, she's brave. Whatever happens, it's going to be live on the Wimbledon radio channel, not before 4 o'clock on Sunday afternoon. And, of course, we want to continue to hear from you on the last day. 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We're at Wimbledon Radio Channel. And you can email us as well, radio@aeltc.com. You can also find us on TikTok to see what we're up to behind the scenes and some of the famous faces that we have been speaking to. Lucille, Arvin Palmer, thank you very much indeed for your insight throughout the day here on the Wimbledon Radio Channel. We do look forward to one more blast. A reminder, we are on air from 10 a.m. UK time until the close of play on the Wimbledon website and app, as well as in the local area on 87.7 FM. But until then, we will leave you with the best bits from the drama that unfolded on centre court this evening. From me, Marcus Buckland, and all the team, goodbye.
3: We are so excited. We are so thrilled to bring you the ladies' singles final of 2026. The two Czech players making history here on the most famous court in the world, contesting the ladies' singles final. Here she is at 30-40. She goes down the middle. It's a backhand return. It's really well hit, deep as well. Mukova defended it well. No pace on the ball for Noskova, but she injects plenty and then goes backhand up the line and takes charge of this opening set. The younger player has started quickly here.
4: She's already broken serve once. Will she do so again to clinch the set? She gets the return. It's a short ball. Digs out the slice, but Mukova's on top of the net. Makes one volley. Then the lob to the baseline's a beauty. And with that, Linda Noskova does take the opening set on centre court. Noskova lobs. Mukova retreats, gets to it, plays the forehand. Short slice on the angle from Noskova. That was beautifully done. Well, she was toying with Mukova there. This is a Wimbledon final, you know.
3: Can Noskova find the court? She does. Mukova with a backhand return. Noskova down the centre. The backhand change of direction from Mukova. It's wide from Noskova. Oh, my days. The crowd rises for Mukova, and Linda Noskova's got her fingers in her ears. She serves down the middle. It's a backhand slice return from Noskova. The forehand's a winner from Mukova, who screams in delight. She serves down the centre here and then goes drop shot. That's a good one. Mukova gets it, lifts it up the line. The lob from Noskova is a really good one. And Mukova's played the hot dog in the Wimbledon final. She's got the ball in, and now Noskova attacks with the off forehand and wins the point. Take that, she said. Well played both, but Mukova trying a bit of showmanship.
4: 5 chances to win the title in the second set. She's 3 points away from winning it again. She gets a short return. She gets a good backhand. Mukova defends well, but she's way behind the baseline, Mukova. She's nudged Noskova back here. Slice low from Mukova. Goes with a forehand into the backhand side. Terrific angle, Noskova. Mukova somehow digs it out. Noskova's got time on the ball and makes no mistake. An outstanding point in the circumstances. Can she seal it at the 6th time of asking? She serves down the middle. She does! Linda Noskova falls to the ground. She has looked disaster in the eye on centre court. And now she's triumphant. At the age of 21, a staggering triumph.

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2: 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I'm Marcus Buckland, welcoming you to The Second Serve. I'm joined by Lucy Arle, the former British number one, and Arvin Palmer, the former British Davis Cup player, to look back on the best of the day's action and preview what's ahead tomorrow. We do, of course, have a new Wimbledon champion for all of the day's results and full order of play for Sunday. 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It's been a dramatic and very emotional late afternoon stroke early evening. Lucy Arle, for the first hour or so, it looked as though it was going to be remarkably one-sided. And then suddenly, all sorts of things happened. Championship points came and went, and we were left on the edge of our seats towards the end of the third set.
3: I know. I mean, what an incredible final it turned out to be. And I mean, you've got to give a lot of credit to Linda Noskova to be able to bounce back, because she crumbled, didn't she, there? I mean, it was tough to watch at times with the way that she got so tight, couldn't quite get over the line. I mean, up until that point, it was a pretty flawless performance from her. She played brilliantly out there. Mukova didn't have any answers. But yeah, it just slipped away from her. Credit to Mukova as well, with the way that she then stepped up. She sensed and saw her opportunity. And that first game in the third was massive. And Noskova able to get that and then finally close it out quite a while later.
2: Arvin, be honest, having seen Noskova in complete control of the match and have 5 championship points come and go and lose the second set and go off court, did you see her coming back in the manner she did in the decider?
4: Well, if you'd asked me at that point, who's your pick? At the start of the match, I picked Mukova, but that was clear that it was probably not going to happen when Noskova, you know, played the first 30, 40 minutes. I thought, oh, Noskova is playing really well. But at that stage, I always said, it's Mukova's. I think just from the mental side of things, how was she going to respond to that moment, Noskova? But whatever she said to herself in the locker room, the bathroom, wherever she went, it worked, because she came out and it looked as if she was able to press the reset button at that stage. And saving that break point in that first game of the third set was key, wasn't it? Just getting through that game, and you get through the next couple of games, and then that second set becomes a distant memory. Then you're back in it, and she was back in the room, and she played really well. And we saw her play like she did for the first set and a half.
2: 6-2, 5-7, 6-3 in the end to win her maiden Grand Slam title at just 21 years of age. Here's how the action unfolded.
5: Can she seal it at the sixth time of asking? She serves down the middle. She does! Linda Noskova falls to the ground. Her hands over her eyes. She has looked disaster in the eye on centre court. And now she's triumphant. At the age of 21, a staggering triumph for Linda Noskova, who is the Wimbledon champion.
6: It's really tough to find any words, but I'll start with Linda, my ex-friend. I'm kidding, obviously, kind of. you're so young, and this was your first final of Grand Slam, and the way you handled it and the way how you played, it was really unbelievable. Beyond this all, you are especially a very kind person and human being, so congratulations to you and to your team. You deserve it.
7: I have been enjoying these 2 weeks so much. All the sad tears, all the happy tears, all the sweat and blood put into this, it was all worth it, so I will definitely never forget this week, these 2 weeks. And one more thing, I want to thank all the fans. You guys made this final like nothing I've ever experienced before, so I can't wait to come back next year.
8: Your new Wimbledon champion 2026, Linda Noskova.
2: Well, both players are terrific on court, and I think they were both magnificent off it as well. Great line from Karolina Muchova right at the start of the speeches, mentioning her ex-friend, and then the real emotion for Linda Noskova, who, Lucy, lost her mum a couple of years ago, and you could sense all around her team, they were waiting for that moment when she'd make reference to her mother, and of course she found it very hard to keep it all together, but it was such a moving moment.
3: Well, it was, and I mean, it was so tough for her to have to go through all of that. But you know, you saw, you know, and with what she said, you know, she wouldn't be standing here today. So it was such a touching moment. I don't think there was anyone that had a dry eye there. It was, a lovely moment as well, I think, for her to be able to share it.
2: And Lucy, we have now seen 10 different champions in 10 finals here. After she'd done everything she had to do on the court, she was led back inside and shown the honours board. And Debbie Jevons said, you know, there's all these great Czech players. There's your name. There's plenty of room for your name to go there again. Do you think she's got the wherewithal to become a serial champion? Because for the past few years, that's just not been the case for anybody.
3: I know, it has been strange in some ways, not since obviously Serena Williams. And, you know, I guess we've seen, you know, on the grass, players don't get too much time on it, and becoming a grass court expert is obviously not that easy. There's been different instances, obviously the quick turnaround from Roland Garros and then here at Wimbledon, that's a factor as well. I mean, with the way she plays and the age she's at, why not? But we probably say that every year, don't we?
2: Yeah, it's so difficult, Art, because, you know, recent history tells us that, no, it's not going to happen again.
4: Yeah, I mean, we'll have to wait and see. I mean, the dominant force at the minute are struggling a bit. You know, the players that have been playing so well, the likes of Rybakina and, of course, Sabalenka, Świątek, not the player that she once was. But these are moments for other players to step up and grow in confidence. A win like that today for her, for Noskova, surely is going to give her a huge amount of confidence. You look at her ranking year upon year. Her end-of-year ranking is at a new career high, so she's certainly been going in the right direction. She has a great game for grass as well. She's a big hitter, flat hitter. You just don't know what a win like this will do for a player. Maybe it unlocks something mentally, and then you're able to take your game to another level. But it's about finding that consistency from tournament to tournament and build that confidence and that belief.
2: Yeah, and I'm sure that the manner in which Karolina Muchova accepted what happened to her today will have ensured she's got lots more support. It's the second time she's lost a Grand Slam final, but she's very talented. Maybe, just maybe, one day will be her day as well. Well, back to the first match of the afternoon on centre court. That was the men's doubles final, and it proved to be glorious for Great Britain's Henry Patton and Harry Heliavaara of Finland. They won their second Wimbledon title together, defeating Marcelo Arevalo and Mate Pavic in two straight tight sets.
9: Can he find an ace to finish it? Serves down the middle. He has! And on bended knee and then on his back. And now a roly-poly by Heliavaara in front of him. That was a stunning performance by the top seeds, the world number ones. They played accordingly. And they have triumphed to regain this title. They've done it in two tiebreaks. They won the first 7-4, and they've clinched the title with the second set tiebreak, 7-3.
10: It is double, so it's a team sport, and now we have a team of trophies at home. It is unbelievable. I've always dreamt of playing on the center court at Wimbledon, but doing it twice this well. I need to thank Henry for being the best partner in the world. I'll start with that.
11: Henry, I hope after what Harry started with, you're also going to say he's the best partner in the world?
12: One of them, yeah. He's up there, I think. Yeah, no, I owe Harry, well, my career, really. When I started with Harry, he took a chance on me and turned out to be the best decision he ever made, I think. It's surreal, you know, when we won the first time, we didn't know if we would have the opportunity to ever experience this again, and we just feel so lucky to be out here again.
2: Well, no breaks of serve. It was a really tough battle, but Henry and Harry came up trumps when it mattered. How impressed were you with their overall performance, Arvin?
4: It was brilliant. Yeah,

0: Ilivaara, excellent around the net, plays with a lot of energy. They just combine so well. You wouldn't think it, one so energetic, the other one very laid back, but it works so well. You know, in tennis, it's all about, in doubles especially, it's all about energy, but they complement each other very well. I thought they played brilliantly well, and they did it the hard way as well this year, because they had to win three match breakers in a row on their route to the final, and then eventually winning it. They could have easily gone out earlier in the tournament. So you often see it, you escape a few moments in a tournament, and it goes on to lead to bigger and better things, and it certainly did today for them.
1: Yep, sweet revenge after they lost to Arevalo and Pavic in the Queen's final just a few weeks ago. Elsewhere around the grounds, British pair Alfie Hewitt and Gordon Reid won their seventh Wimbledon title in the men's wheelchair doubles, coming from a set down to beat Argentina's Gustavo Fernandez and Japan's Takito Oda 2-6, 6-1, 6-2. And actually, Arv, you were on number one court for much of that encounter. Quite a turnaround in the end.
0: It was, because the unseeded pairing of Fernandez and Oda, they started so well. Oda is an amazing player. He's only 20, just recently turned 20 in May, and he is a real force. He has won countless Grand Slams in singles, and now he's starting to do it in doubles as well. They actually won the Australian Open at the start of the year, and they thoroughly outplayed Hewitt and Reid in that first set, but they bounce back, Hewitt and Reid, showing them why they are the most successful doubles team of all time. It was fantastic, picking up their seventh Grand Slam title here at Wimbledon, and their 25th overall. Crazy numbers for them.
1: Yeah, and what struck me again, Lucy, was the passion of the support they received. They are so appreciated in this part of the world in particular, aren't they?
2: Well, they are, and obviously a few years ago they were put onto court number one, and certainly, you know, since then each year, something that Jamie Baker has done, that, you know, they're a permanent force now in terms of on the schedule, and it's great to see, because the atmosphere was brilliant. I think, you know, they did a great job bouncing back after that opening set, started to play much more aggressive tennis, particularly Gordon Reid. That's been something that he's been trying to focus on. So another title for them, and obviously Alfie back out there against Oda. That's who Gordon lost to in the opening round. I watched that, and Oda actually had to get the trainer on for his chair, the white chair that he's had custom made for Wimbledon, needed a bit of treatment, and it's going to be interesting to see how the singles final goes tomorrow with Hewitt and Oda.
1: Okay, well, that was pretty passionate, very exciting, and there's a lot more to come, as you'll find out in a moment, in terms of Alfie Hewitt in particular. Now, in the ladies' wheelchair singles, Yui Kamiji completed her career golden slam by winning her first title at SW19. She, well, destroyed Dida De Groot. Six love. Nobody saw that coming. And in the girls' singles final, Anna Pushkareva defeated Jinran Sun 5-7, 6-3, 6-4 to claim the title, also on the number one court. Now, here on the Wimbledon Radio Channel, we love to take you behind the scenes of everything that goes on at the championships. There's only one more day of tennis action, but somewhere you can visit all year round is the Wimbledon Museum. Our very own Rob Nothman has been there on an exploration mission.
3: Now, one of the joys of coming to Wimbledon and the All England Championships is, if the weather is not too good, or you're visiting this part of the world at any other time in the year, you can come down to the magnificent Wimbledon Museum. Now, I think this place is one of the great treasure troves of London, especially if you love your tennis. And alongside me is Emma Traherne, Senior Curator of the Museum, and we're standing in front of an exhibit that you wouldn't have seen last year, because we're looking at the kit of Iga Swiatek and Jannik Sinner, the two champions from last year. So did they donate all of this to you?
4: Yes, that's right. We're very fortunate to be able to collect from the championships. We collect about 150 objects just from those 2 weeks alone. So it's a big undertaking for the team. So we write to all the players that we'd like to collect from. Obviously write to all the sort of people who are in the finals. But any other interesting stories from that year as well, anyone, any sort of firsts, anything like that, or also anyone wearing anything particularly interesting from a fashion perspective as well. But yes, super excited.

0: last year when we got both champions' kits. And we close the museum 5 days after the championships, and we do all this work, and we install the new display, we reopen, and then our guests all that year can come and look at those kits that they actually wore on court here. So very authentic, very original items.
1: And Yannick Sinner has just signed that, saying thank you for everything in the middle of his pristine white shirt. I presume he's going to want that back eventually. So how long have you got it for?
0: No, so it's a donation, so we've accepted them into the collection. If he wants to borrow it back from us, then that's fine. So we've accepted it into the collection, and we will look after it in perpetuity forever. We have some lovely temperature-controlled stores, so if it does come off display, we will look after it and then bring it out whenever we want to tell stories around what's happened in this kind of era, basically.
1: So moving down the gangway here, we make our way towards a wheelchair, which I think signifies the wheelchair tennis competition, which began at Wimbledon when, Emma?
0: So 2005 was when we had the gentlemen's doubles match, which was sort of a championships match. So that's the first time that we had wheelchair tennis here at Wimbledon. But this year, we are celebrating at Wimbledon 50 years since the invention of wheelchair tennis. So this has been a brilliant way for us to go out to wheelchair tennis players of the past and ask them if they would loan us anything so that we can tell a few different stories in the museum. Peter Norfolk was very generous, and he's lent us some of his Paralympic medals because he won so many of them. We could only fit three of them in, unfortunately. I would have loved to put them all on display, but we've got three of his Paralympic medals here. He was known as the quad father because he was such an amazing quad wheelchair tennis player, and that's people who have got an impairment on their upper body as well as their lower body as well. So it's an absolutely beautiful display. I would encourage everyone to come down and look at these gorgeous medals from Athens, Beijing and London.
1: Well, this museum never fails to inspire anybody who loves their tennis to come down here. Emma, thanks so much for your time this morning. If you are anywhere near Wimbledon and want to come in here throughout the year, please come to the Wimbledon Museum. It really is one of the joys of life.
2: It is. It's an absolute must-visit venue. Thank you to Rob Nothman. Hope you can get there at some stage if you haven't already done so. Right, let us take a look at the order of play for, sadly, the final day of the championships. It's amazing how quickly the second week goes in particular. Well, Centre Court has two more finals to look forward to. First at 1 p.m. local time, it's the women's doubles final. Hanu Guo and Kristina Mladenovic up against Gabby Dabrowski and Luisa Stefani. And then not before 4 o'clock, Yannick Sinner and Alexander Zverev. Other finals to look out for, in particular the boys' singles battle. I did touch upon that earlier. Jordan Lee of the United States faces Cruz Hewitt, son of Leighton. And in the wheelchair singles final, oh, it is an absolute blockbuster again as Takita Oda takes on Alfie Hewitt. Guys, Sinner and Zverev, on the face of things, it's a no-brainer. It's a 15th meeting between the two. Sinner leads the head-to-head 10-4. He's won the last 9, Lucy. He's won the last 14 sets against the German. Is there a good reason to think it's going to be different this time around?
3: Well, I do think Zverev's got his best chance. I think with the way that he's been playing and serving, obviously winning at Roland Garros, that has taken, you know, a weight off his shoulders. And, you know, the way he hit his forehand against Ferry, that's the best I've seen him hit it, playing with freedom. I think he's in a better place. The issue is that Sinner, who certainly hasn't been at his best, stepped things up when he played against Djokovic. And it was really interesting listening to Djokovic speak about facing Sinner's serve and how difficult it is to read, and his ability to sense when to hit what serve and the variety he's got. I mean, Zverev's been serving brilliantly as well. I mean, his numbers have been incredible. So, you know, I'm going for Sinner, but I think
2: the answer to my question then is no.
3: I'm thinking no, but I do think it's the best shot that Zverev's got, and it's going to be interesting to see what he's able to show us, because it's on him.
2: Arvin, can you give Zverev fans some genuine hope?
4: This, I think, for me, is the true test for Zverev now, because we've been waxing lyrical since Roland Garros, how he's become a different player, how well he's hitting his forehand, how much more aggressive he's been. Can he do it now against Jannik Sinner? Because he has not played Alcaraz, he's not played Sinner, and now he is playing Sinner for the first time as the Roland Garros champion, and this is the true test. Will his game be able to produce on the biggest of stages in another major final? He's done a great job to get another final back-to-back, but that will be the test, how he comes out. He's got to serve well, obviously, and he's got to hit his forehand and be as aggressive as he has been, as we've seen the last couple of weeks. I think, for me, it's Sinner that's going to win. I think it was a real statement win against Djokovic. I think he really upped his game. I think people are thinking, well, he hasn't played his best, as Lucy said. Perhaps Djokovic has got a chance, but he didn't stand a chance for the first time in a very long time. I looked at Djokovic in the beginning of that third set, and he looked as if he was lost. He didn't know what to do. He looked like a beaten man, and that's amazing to say about Djokovic, one of the best competitors this sport has ever seen. And he kind of routined him in that third set. So I'm going to go with Sinner.
2: Yeah, well, Zverev did end his losing streak against Taylor Fritz, which might give him a little bit of hope. Will he at least get a set in the final?
4: I think four sets. I said this morning it will be four sets for Sinner.
3: I think four sets as well. I think Zverev might get the first one.
2: Oh, okay. Being very specific here. What score?
3: 6-4.
2: How many forehand winners? We shall 20. See. 20. Okay, I mean, she's brave. Whatever happens, it's going to be live on the Wimbledon radio channel, not before 4 o'clock on Sunday afternoon. And, of course, we want to continue to hear from you on the last day. So many thousands of you have been getting in touch, and we really do appreciate your messages. If you want to pose a question, an observation, whatever it is, you can send your messages on X. We're at Wimbledon Radio, or on Instagram. We're at Wimbledon Radio Channel. And you can email us as well, radio@aeltc.com. You can also find us on TikTok to see what we're up to behind the scenes and some of the famous faces that we have been speaking to. Lucille, Arvin Palmer, thank you very much indeed for your insight throughout the day here on the Wimbledon Radio Channel. We do look forward to one more blast. A reminder, we are on air from 10 a.m. UK time until the close of play on the Wimbledon website and app, as well as in the local area on 87.7 FM. But until then, we will leave you with the best bits from the drama that unfolded on centre court this evening. From me, Marcus Buckland, and all the team, goodbye.
5: We are so excited. We are so thrilled to bring you the ladies' singles final of 2026. The two Czech players making history here on the most famous court in the world, contesting the ladies' singles final.
6: Here she is at 30-40. She goes down the middle. It's a backhand return. It's really well hit, deep as well. Muchova defended it well. No pace on the ball for Noskova, but she injects plenty and then goes backhand up the line and takes charge of this opening set. The younger player has started quickly here. She's already broken serve once. Will she do so again to clinch the set? She gets the return. It's a short ball. Digs out the slice, but Muchova's on top of the net. Makes one volley. Then the lob to the baseline's a beauty. And with that, Linda Noskova does take the opening set on centre court. Noskova lobs. Muchova retreats, gets to it, plays the forehand. Short slice on the angle from Noskova. That was beautifully done. Well, she was toying with Muchova there. This is a Wimbledon final, you know. Can Noskova find the court? She does. Muchova with a backhand return. Noskova down the centre. The backhand change of direction from Muchova. It's wide from Noskova. Oh, my days. The crowd rises for Muchova, and Linda Noskova's got her fingers in her ears. She serves down the middle. It's a backhand slice return from Noskova. The forehand's a winner from Muchova, who screams in delight. She serves down the centre here and then goes drop shot. That's a good one. Muchova gets it, lifts it up the line. The lob from Noskova is a really good one. And Muchova's played the hot dog in the Wimbledon final. She's got the ball in, and now Noskova attacks with the off forehand and wins the point. Take that, she said. Well played both, but Muchova trying a bit of showmanship. 5 chances to win the title in the second set. She's 3 points away from winning it again. She gets a short return. She gets a good backhand. Mukova defends well, but she's way behind the baseline, Mukova. She's nudged Noskova back here. Slice low from Mukova. Goes with a forehand into the backhand side. Terrific angle, Noskova. Mukova somehow digs it out. Noskova's got time on the ball and makes no mistake.

an outstanding point in the circumstances. Can she seal it at the sixth time of asking? She serves down the middle. She does! Linda Noskova falls to the ground. She has looked disaster in the eye on centre court. And now she's triumphant. At the age of 21, a staggering triumph for Linda Noskova, who is the Wimbledon champion.

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2: 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I'm Marcus Buckland, welcoming you to The Second Serve. I'm joined by Lucy Arle, the former British number one, and Arvin Palmer, the former British Davis Cup player, to look back on the best of the day's action and preview what's ahead tomorrow. We do, of course, have a new Wimbledon champion for all of the day's results and full order of play for Sunday. 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It's been a dramatic and very emotional late afternoon stroke early evening. Lucy Arle, for the first hour or so, it looked as though it was going to be remarkably one-sided. And then suddenly, all sorts of things happened. Championship points came and went, and we were left on the edge of our seats towards the end of the third set.
3: I know. I mean, what an incredible final it turned out to be. And I mean, you've got to give a lot of credit to Linda Noskova to be able to bounce back, because she crumbled, didn't she, there? I mean, it was tough to watch at times with the way that she got so tight, couldn't quite get over the line. I mean, up until that point, it was a pretty flawless performance from her. She played brilliantly out there. Mukova didn't have any answers. But, yeah, it just slipped away from her. Credit to Mukova as well, with the way that she then stepped up. She sensed and saw her opportunity. And that first game in the third was massive. And Noskova able to get that and then finally close it out quite a while later.
2: Arvin, be honest, having seen Noskova in complete control of the match and have 5 championship points come and go and lose the second set and go off court, did you see her coming back in the manner she did in the decider?
4: Well, if you'd asked me at that point, who's your pick? At the start of the match, I picked Mukova, but that was clear that it was probably not going to happen when Noskova, you know, played the first 30, 40 minutes. I thought, oh, Noskova is playing really well. But at that stage, I always said, it's Mukova's. I think just from the mental side of things, how was she going to respond to that moment, Noskova? But whatever she said to herself in the locker room, the bathroom, wherever she went, it worked, because she came out and it looked as if she was able to press the reset button at that stage. And saving that break point in that first game of the third set was key, wasn't it? Just getting through that game, and you get through the next couple of games, and then that second set becomes a distant memory. Then you're back in it, and she was back in the room, and she played really well, and we saw her play like she did for the first set and a half.
2: 6-2, 5-7, 6-3 in the end to win her maiden Grand Slam title at just 21 years of age. Here's how the action unfolded.
5: Can she seal it at the sixth time of asking? She serves down the middle. She does!

0: Linda Noskova falls to the ground. Her hands over her eyes. She has looked disaster in the eye on centre court. And now she's triumphant. At the age of 21, a staggering triumph for Linda Noskova, who is the Wimbledon champion.
1: It's really tough to find any words, but I'll start with Linda, my ex-friend. I'm kidding, obviously, kind of. You're so young, and this was your first final of Grand Slam, and the way you handled it and the way how you played, it was really unbelievable. Beyond this all, you are especially a very kind person and human being, so congratulations to you and to your team. You deserve it.
2: I have been enjoying these 2 weeks so much. All the sad tears, all the happy tears, all the sweat and blood put into this, it was all worth it, so I will definitely never forget this week, these 2 weeks. And one more thing, I want to thank all the fans. You guys made this final like nothing I've ever experienced before, so I can't wait to come back next year.
3: Your new Wimbledon champion 2026, Linda Noskova.
4: Well, both players are terrific on court, and I think they were both magnificent off it as well. Great line from Karolina Muchova right at the start of the speeches, mentioning her ex-friend, and then the real emotion for Linda Noskova, who, Lucy, lost her mum a couple of years ago, and you could sense all around her team, they were waiting for that moment when she made reference to her mother, and of course she found it very hard to keep it all together, but it was such a moving moment.
5: Well, it was, and I mean, it was so tough for her to have to go through all of that, but you know, you saw, you know, and with what she said, you know, she wouldn't be standing here today. So it was such a touching moment. I don't think there was anyone that had a dry eye there. It was, a lovely moment as well, I think, for her to be able to share it.
4: And Lucy, we have now seen 10 different champions in 10 finals here. After she'd done everything she had to do on the court, she was led back inside and shown the honours board. And Debbie Jevons said, you know, there's all these great Czech players. There's your name. There's plenty of room for your name to go there again. Do you think she's got the wherewithal to become a serial champion? Because for the past few years, that's just not been the case for anybody.
5: I know, it has been strange in some ways, not since obviously Serena Williams. And, you know, I guess we've seen, you know, on the grass, players don't get too much time on it, and becoming a grass court expert is obviously not that easy. There's been different instances, obviously the quick turnaround from Roland Garros and then here at Wimbledon, that's a factor as well. I mean, with the way she plays and the age she's at, why not? But we probably say that every year, don't we?
4: Yeah, it's so difficult, Art, because, you know, recent history tells us that no, it's not going to happen again.
6: Yeah, I mean, we'll have to wait and see. I mean, the dominant force at the minute are struggling a bit. You know, the players that have been playing so well, the likes of Rybakina and, of course, Sabalenka, Świątek, not the player that she once was. But these are moments for other players to step up and grow in confidence. A win like that today for her, for Noskova, surely is going to give her a huge amount of confidence. You look at her ranking year upon year. Her end-of-year ranking is at a new career high, so she's certainly been going in the right direction. She has a great game for grass as well. She's a big hitter, flat hitter. You just don't know what a win like this will do for a player. Maybe it unlocks something mentally, and then you're able to take your game to another level. But it's about finding that consistency from tournament to tournament and build that confidence and that belief.
4: Yeah, and I'm sure that the manner in which Karolina Muchova accepted what happened to her today will have ensured she's got lots more support. It's the second time she's lost a Grand Slam final, but she's very talented. Maybe, just maybe, one day will be her day.

0: as well. Well, back to the first match of the afternoon on centre court. That was the men's doubles final, and it proved to be glorious for Great Britain's Henry Patton and Harry Heliavaara of Finland. They won their second Wimbledon title together, defeating Marcelo Arevalo and Mate Pavic in two straight tight sets.
1: Can he find an ace to finish it? Serves down the middle. He has! And on bended knee and then on his back. And now a roly-poly by Heliavaara in front of him. That was a stunning performance by the top seeds, the world number ones. They played accordingly. And they have triumphed to regain this title. They've done it in two tiebreaks. They won the first 7-4. And they've clinched the title with the second set tiebreak, 7-3.
2: It is double, so it's a team sport, and now we have a team of trophies at home. It is unbelievable. I've always dreamt of playing on the center court at Wimbledon, but doing it twice this well. I need to thank Henry for being the best partner in the world. I'll start with that.
3: Henry, I hope after what Harry started with, you're also going to say he's the best partner in the world?
4: One of them, yeah. He's up there, I think. Yeah, no, I owe Harry, well, my career, really. When I started with Harry, he took a chance on me and turned out to be the best decision he ever made, I think. it's surreal, you know, when we won the first time, we didn't know if we would have the opportunity to ever experience this again, and we just feel so lucky to be out here again.
0: Well, no breaks of serve. It was a really tough battle, but Henry and Harry came up trumps when it mattered. How impressed were you with their overall performance, Arvin?
5: It was brilliant. There were no breakpoint opportunities for either team as well. So it was very much serve dominated, quick service holds, making those meaningful returns were tough at times for both. But they played the better tie breaks in the end, the two tie breaks. They combined better in the tie breaks. They started making the returns and, yeah, were so impressed with Patton. Heliavaara, excellent around the net, plays with a lot of energy. They just combined so well. You wouldn't think it, one so energetic, the other one very laid back, but it works so well. You know, in tennis, it's all about, in doubles especially, it's all about energy, but they complement each other very well. I thought they played brilliantly well, and they did it the hard way as well this year, because they had to win three match breakers in a row on their route to the final and then eventually winning it. They could have easily gone out earlier in the tournament. So you often see it, you escape a few moments in a tournament and it goes on to lead to bigger and better things, and it certainly did today for them.
0: Yeah, sweet revenge after they lost to Arevalo and Pavic in the Queen's final just a few weeks ago. Elsewhere around the grounds, British pair Alfie Hewitt and Gordon Reid won their seventh Wimbledon title in the men's wheelchair doubles, coming from a set down to beat Argentina's Gustavo Fernandez and Japan's Takito Oda 2-6, 6-1, 6-2. And actually, Arv, you were on number one court for much of that encounter. Quite a turnaround in the end.
5: It was, because the unseeded pairing of Fernandez and Oda, they started so well. Oda is an amazing player. He's only 20, just recently turned 20 in May, and he is a real force. He has won countless Grand Slams in singles, and now he's starting to do it in doubles as well. They actually won the Australian Open at the start of the year, and they thoroughly outplayed Hewitt and Reid in that first set, but they bounce back, Hewitt and Reid, showing them why they are the most successful doubles team of all time. It was fantastic, picking up their seventh Grand Slam title here at Wimbledon, and their 25th overall. Crazy numbers for them.
0: Yeah, and what struck me again, Lucy, was the passion of the support they received. They are so appreciated in this part of the world in particular, aren't they?
6: Well, they are, and obviously a few years ago they were put onto court number one, and certainly, you know, since then each year, something that Jamie Baker has done, that, you know, they're a permanent force now in terms of on the schedule, and it's great to see, because the atmosphere was brilliant. I think, you know, they did a great job bouncing back after that opening set, started to play much more aggressive tennis, particularly Gordon Reid. That's been something that he's been trying to focus on. So another title for them, and obviously Alfie back out there against Oda. That's who Gordon lost to in the opening round. I watched that, and Oda actually had to get the trainer on for his chair.

0: the white chair that he's had custom made for Wimbledon needed a bit of treatment, and it's going to be interesting to see how the singles final goes tomorrow with Hewitt and Oda.
1: Okay, well, that was pretty passionate, very exciting, and there's a lot more to come, as you'll find out in a moment, in terms of Alfie Hewitt in particular. Now, in the ladies' wheelchair singles, Yui Kamiji completed her career golden slam by winning her first title at SW19. She, destroyed Dida De Groot. Six love. Nobody saw that coming. And in the girls' singles final, Anna Pushkareva defeated Jinran Sun 5-7, 6-3, 6-4 to claim the title, also on the number one court. Now, here on the Wimbledon Radio Channel, we love to take you behind the scenes of everything that goes on at the championships. There's only one more day of tennis action, but somewhere you can visit all year round is the Wimbledon Museum. Our very own Rob Northman has been there on an exploration mission.
2: Now, one of the joys of coming to Wimbledon and the All England Championships is if the weather is not too good, or you're visiting this part of the world at any other time in the year, you can come down to the magnificent Wimbledon Museum. Now, I think this place is one of the great treasure troves of London, especially if you love your tennis. And alongside me is Emma Traherne, Senior Curator of the Museum, and we're standing in front of an exhibit that you wouldn't have seen last year, because we're looking at the kit of Iga Swiatek and Jannik Sinner, the two champions from last year. So did they donate all of this to you?
3: Yes, that's right. We're very fortunate to be able to collect from the championships. We collect about 150 objects just from those 2 weeks alone. So it's a big undertaking for the team. So we write to all the players that we'd like to collect from. Obviously write to all the sort of people who are in the finals. But any other interesting stories from that year as well, any sort of firsts, anything like that, or also anyone wearing anything particularly interesting from a fashion perspective as well. But yes, super excited last year when we got both champions' kits, and we closed the museum 5 days after the championships, and we do all this work and we install the new display, we reopen, and then our guests all that year can come and look at those kits that they actually wore on court here. So very authentic, very original items.
2: And Jannik Sinner has just signed that, saying thank you for everything in the middle of his pristine white shirt. I presume he's going to want that back eventually. So how long have you got it for?
3: No, so it's a donation, so we've accepted them into the collection. If he wants to borrow it back from us, then that's fine. So we've accepted it into the collection, and we will look after it in perpetuity forever. We have some lovely temperature-controlled stores, so if it does come off display, we will look after it and then bring it out whenever we want to tell stories around what's happened in this kind of era, basically.
2: So moving down the gangway here, we make our way towards a wheelchair, which I think signifies the wheelchair tennis competition, which began at Wimbledon when, Emma?
3: So 2005 was when we had the gentlemen's doubles match, which was sort of a championships match. So that's the first time that we had wheelchair tennis here at Wimbledon. But this year, we are celebrating at Wimbledon 50 years since the invention of wheelchair tennis. So this has been a brilliant way for us to go out to wheelchair tennis players of the past and ask them if they would loan us anything so that we can tell a few different stories in the museum. Peter Norfolk was very generous and he's lent us some of his Paralympic medals because he won so many of them. We could only fit three of them in, unfortunately. I would have loved to put them all on display, but we've got three of his Paralympic medals here. He was known as the quad father because he was such an amazing quad wheelchair tennis player, and that's people who have got an impairment on their upper body as well as their lower body as well. So it's an absolutely beautiful display. I would encourage everyone to come down and look at these gorgeous medals from Athens, Beijing and London.
2: Well, this museum never fails to inspire anybody who loves their tennis to come down here. Emma, thanks so much for your time this morning. If you are anywhere near Wimbledon and want to come in here throughout the year, please come to the Wimbledon Museum. It really is one of the joys of life.
1: It is. It's an absolute must-visit venue. Thank you to Rob Northman. Hope you can get there at some stage if you haven't already done so. Right, let us take a look at the order of play for, sadly, the final day of the championships. It's amazing how quickly the second week goes in particular. Well, Centre Court has two more finals to look forward to. First at 1 p.m. local time, it's the women's doubles final. Hanu Guo and Kristina Mladenovic up against Gabby Dabrowski and Luisa Stefani. And then not before 4 o'clock, Jannik Sinner and Alexander Zverev. Other finals to look out for, in particular the boys singles battle. I did touch upon that earlier. Jordan Lee of the United States faces Cruz Hewitt, son of Leighton. And in the wheelchair singles final, oh, it is an absolute blockbuster again as Takita Oda takes on Alfie Hewitt. Guys, Sinner and Zverev, on the face of things, it's a no-brainer. It's a 15th meeting between the two. Sinner leads the head-to-head 10-4. He's won the last 9, Lucy. He's won the last 14 sets against the German. Is there a good reason to think it's going to be different this time around?
0: Well, I do think Zverev's got his best chance. I think with the way that he's been playing and serving, obviously winning at Roland Garros, that has taken, you know, a weight off his shoulders. And, you know, the way he hit his forehand against Ferry, that's the best I've seen him hit it, playing with freedom. I think he's in a better place. The issue is that Sinner, who certainly hasn't been at his best, stepped things up when he played against Djokovic. And it was really interesting listening to Djokovic speak about facing Sinner's serve and how difficult it is to read, and his ability to sense when to hit what serve and the variety he's got. I mean, Zverev's been serving brilliantly as well. I mean, his numbers have been incredible. So, you know, I'm going for Sinner, but I think
1: the answer to my question then is no.
0: I'm thinking no, but I do think it's the best shot that Zverev's got, and it's going to be interesting to see what he's able to show us, because it's on him.
1: Arvin, can you give Zverev fans some genuine hope?
4: This, I think, for me, is the true test for Zverev now, because we've been waxing lyrical since Roland Garros, how he's become a different player, how well he's hitting his forehand, how much more aggressive he's been. Can he do it now against Jannik Sinner? Because he has not played Alcaraz, he's not played Sinner, and now he is playing Sinner for the first time as the Roland Garros champion, and this is the true test. Will his game be able to produce on the biggest of stages in another major final? He's done a great job to get another final back-to-back, but that will be the test, how he comes out. He's got to serve well, obviously, and he's got to hit his forehand and be as aggressive as he has been, as we've seen the last couple of weeks. I think, for me, it's Sinner that's going to win. I think it was a real statement win against Djokovic. I think he really upped his game. I think people are thinking, well, he hasn't played his best, as Lucy said. Perhaps Djokovic has got a chance, but he didn't stand a chance. For the first time in a very long time, I looked at Djokovic in the beginning of that third set, and he looked as if he was lost. He didn't know what to do. He looked like a beaten man, and that's amazing to say about Djokovic, one of the best competitors this sport has ever seen. And he kind of routined him in that third set. So I'm going to go with Sinner.
1: Yeah, well, Zverev did end his losing streak against Taylor Fritz, which might give him a little bit of hope. Will he at least get a set in the final?
4: I think four sets. I said this morning it will be four sets for Sinner.
0: I think four sets as well. I think Zverev might get the first one.
1: Oh, okay. Being very specific here. What score?
0: 6-4.
1: How many forehand winners? We shall 20. See. 20. Okay. I mean, she's brave. Whatever happens, it's going to be live on the Wimbledon radio channel, not before 4 o'clock on Sunday afternoon. And of course, we want to continue to hear from you on the last day. So many thousands of you have been getting in touch, and we really do appreciate your messages. If you want to pose a question, an observation, whatever it is, you can send your messages on X, we're at Wimbledon Radio, or on Instagram, we're at Wimbledon Radio Channel, and you can email us as well, radio@aeltc.com. You can also find us on TikTok to see what we're up to behind the scenes and some of many of the famous faces that we have been speaking to. Luciel, Arvin Palmer, thank you very much indeed for your insight throughout the day here on the Wimbledon Radio Channel. We do look forward to one more blast. A reminder, we are on air from 10 a.m. UK time until the close of play on the Wimbledon website and app, as well as in the local area on 87.7 FM. But until then, we will leave you with the best bits from the drama that unfolds.

0: unfolded on centre court this evening. From me, Marcus Buckland, and all the team, goodbye.
1: We are so excited. We are so thrilled to bring you the ladies' singles final of 2026. The two Czech players making history here on the most famous court in the world, contesting the ladies' singles final. Here she is at 30-40. She goes down the middle. It's a backhand return. It's really well hit deep as well. Muchova defended it well. No pace on the ball for Noskova, but she injects plenty and then goes backhand up the line and takes charge of this opening set. The younger player has started quickly here. She's already broken serve once. Will she do so again to clinch the set? She gets the return. It's a short ball. Digs out the slice, but Muchova's on top of the net. Makes one volley. Then the lob to the baseline's a beauty. And with that, Linda Noskova does take the opening set on centre court. Noskova lobs. Muchova retreats, gets to it, plays the forehand. Short slice on the angle from Noskova. That was beautifully done. Well, she was toying with Muchova there. This is a Wimbledon final, you know. Can Noskova find the court? She does. Muchova with a backhand return. Noskova down the center. The backhand change of direction from Muchova. It's wide from Noskova. Oh, my days. The crowd rises for Muchova, and Linda Noskova's got her fingers in her ears. She serves down the middle. It's a backhand slice return from Noskova. The forehand's a winner from Muchova, who screams in delight. She serves down the center here and then goes drop shot. That's a good one. Muchova gets it, lifts it up the line. The lob from Noskova is a really good one. And Muchova's played the hot dog in the Wimbledon final. She's got the ball in, and now Noskova attacks with the off forehand and wins the point. Take that, she said. Well played both, but Muchova trying a bit of showmanship. Five chances to win the title in the second set. She's 3 points away from winning it again. She gets a short return. She gets a good backhand. Muchova defends well, but she's way behind the baseline, Muchova. She's nudged Noskova back here. Slice low from Muchova. Goes with a forehand into the backhand side. Terrific angle, Noskova. Muchova somehow digs it out. Noskova's got time on the ball and makes no mistake. An outstanding point in the circumstances. Can she seal it at the sixth time of asking? She serves down the middle. She does! Linda Noskova falls to the ground. She has looked disaster in the eye on centre court. And now she's triumphant. At the age of 21, a staggering triumph for Linda Noskova, who is the Wimbledon champion.

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2: 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I'm Marcus Buckland, welcoming you to The Second Serve. I'm joined by Lucy Arle, the former British number one, and Arvin Palmer, the former British Davis Cup player, to look back on the best of the day's action and preview what's ahead tomorrow. We do, of course, have a new Wimbledon champion for all of the day's results and full order of play for Sunday. 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It's been a dramatic and very emotional late afternoon stroke early evening. Lucy Arle, for the first hour or so, it looked as though it was going to be remarkably one-sided. And then suddenly, all sorts of things happened. Championship points came and

0: went, and we were left on the edge of our seats towards the end of the third set.
1: I know. I mean, what an incredible final it turned out to be. And I mean, you've got to give a lot of credit to Linda Noskova to be able to bounce back, because she crumbled, didn't she, there? I mean, it was tough to watch at times with the way that she got so tight, couldn't quite get over the line. I mean, up until that point, it was a pretty flawless performance from her. She played brilliantly out there. Mukova didn't have any answers. But, yeah, it just slipped away from her. Credit to Mukova as well, with the way that she then stepped up. She sensed and saw her opportunity. And that first game in the third was massive. And Noskova able to get that and then finally close it out quite a while later.
0: Arvind, be honest, having seen Noskova in complete control of the match and have five championship points come and go and lose the second set and go off court, did you see her coming back in the manner she did in the decider?
2: Well, if you'd asked me at that point, who's your pick? At the start of the match, I picked Mukova, but that was clear that it was probably not going to happen when Noskova, you know, played the first 30, 40 minutes. I thought, oh, Noskova is playing really well. But at that stage, I always said, it's Mukova's. I think just from the mental side of things, how was she going to respond to that moment, Noskova? But whatever she said to herself in the locker room, the bathroom, wherever she went, it worked, because she came out and it looked as if she was able to press the reset button at that stage. And saving that break point in that first game of the third set was key, wasn't it? Just getting through that game, and you get through the next couple of games, and then that second set becomes a distant memory. Then you're back in it, and she was back in the room, and she played really well. And we saw her play like she did for the first set and a half.
0: 6-2, 5-7, 6-3 in the end to win her maiden Grand Slam title at just 21 years of age. Here's how the action unfolded.
3: Can she seal it at the sixth time of asking? She serves down the middle. She does! Linda Noskova falls to the ground. Her hands over her eyes. She has looked disaster in the eye on centre court. And now she's triumphant. At the age of 21, a staggering triumph for Linda Noskova, who is the Wimbledon champion.
4: It's really tough to find any words, but I'll start with Linda, my ex-friend. I'm kidding, obviously, kind of. You're so young, and this was your first final of Grand Slam, and the way you handle it and the way how you played, it was really unbelievable. Beyond this all, you are especially very kind person and human being, so congratulations to you and to your team. You deserve it.
5: I have been enjoying these 2 weeks so much. All the sad tears, all the happy tears, all the sweat and blood put into this, it was all worth it. So I will definitely never forget this week, these 2 weeks. And one more thing, I want to thank all the fans. You guys made this final like nothing I've ever experienced before, so I can't wait to come back next year.
6: Your new Wimbledon champion 2026, Linda Noskova.
0: Well, both players are terrific on court, and I think they were both magnificent off it as well. Great line from Karolina Mukova right at the start of the speeches, mentioning her ex-friend, and then the real emotion for Linda Noskova, who, Lucy, lost her mum a couple of years ago, and you could sense all around her team, they were waiting for that moment when she'd make reference to her mother, and of course she found it very hard to keep it all together, but it was such a moving moment.
1: Well, it was, and I mean, it was so tough for her to have to go through all of that, but you know, you saw, you know, and with what she said, you know, she wouldn't be standing here today. So it was such a touching moment. I don't think there was anyone that had a dry eye there. It was, Yeah, a lovely moment as well, I think, for her to be able to share it.
0: And Lucy, we have now seen 10 different champions in 10 finals here. After she'd done everything she had to do on the court, she was led back inside and shown the honours board. And Debbie Jevons said, you know, there's all these great Czech players. There's your name. There's plenty of room for your name to go there again. Do you think she's got the wherewithal to become a serial champion? Because for the past few years, that's just not been the case for anybody.
1: I know, it has been strange in some ways, not since obviously Serena Williams. And, you know, I guess we've seen, you know, on the grass, players don't get too much time on it, and becoming a grass court expert is obviously not that easy. There's been different instances, obviously the quick turnaround from Roland Garros and then here at Wimbledon, that's a factor as well. I mean, with the way she plays and the age she's at, why not? But we probably say that every year, don't we?
0: Yeah, it's so difficult, Art, because, you know, recent history tells us that, no, it's not going to happen again.
2: Yeah, I mean, we'll have to wait and see. I mean, the dominant force at the minute are struggling a bit. You know, the players that have been playing so well, the likes of Rybakina and, of course, Sabalenka, Świątek, not the player that she once was. But these are moments for other players to step up and grow in confidence. A win like that today for her, for Noskova, surely is going to give her a huge amount of confidence. You look at her ranking year upon year, her end-of-year ranking is at a new career high, so she's certainly been going in the right direction. She has a great game for grass as well. She's a big hitter, flat hitter. You just don't know what a win like this will do for a player. Maybe it unlocks something mentally, and then you're able to take your game to another level. But it's about finding that consistency from tournament to tournament and build that confidence and that belief.
0: Yeah, and I'm sure that the manner in which Karolina Muchová accepted what happened to her today will have ensured she's got lots more support. It's the second time she's lost a Grand Slam final, but she's very talented. Maybe, just maybe, one day will be her day as well. Well, back to the first match of the afternoon on Centre Court. That was the men's doubles final, and it proved to be glorious for Great Britain's Henry Patton and Harry Heliavaara of Finland. And they won their second Wimbledon title together, defeating Marcelo Arevalo and Mate Pavic in two straight tight sets.
7: Can he find an ace to finish it? Serves down the middle. He has! And on bended knee and then on his back. And now a roly-poly by Heliavaara in front of him. That was a stunning performance by the top seeds, the world number ones. They played accordingly. And they have triumphed to regain this title. They've done it in two tiebreaks. They won the first 7-4, and they've clinched the title with the second set tiebreak, 7-3.
8: It is double, so it's a team sport, and now we have a team of trophies at home. It is unbelievable. I've always dreamt of playing on the center court at Wimbledon, but doing it twice this well. I need to thank Henry for being the best partner in the world. I'll start with that.
9: Henry, I hope after what Harry started with, you're also going to say he's the best partner in the world?
10: One of them, yeah. He's up there, I think. Yeah, no, I owe Harry, well, my career, really. When I started with Harry, he took a chance on me and turned out to be the best decision he ever made, I think. it's surreal, you know, when we won the first time, we didn't know if we would have the opportunity to ever experience this again, and we just feel so lucky to be out here again.
0: Well, no breaks of serve. It was a really tough battle, but Henry and Harry came up trumps when it mattered. How impressed were you with their overall performance, Arvin?
2: It was brilliant. There were no breakpoint opportunities for either team as well, so it was very much serve dominated. Quick service holds, making those meaningful returns were tough at times for both, but they played the better tie breaks in the end. The two tie breaks, they combined better in the tie breaks. They started making the returns, and yeah, we're so impressed with Patton. Heliavaara, excellent around the net, plays with a lot of energy. They just combined so well. You wouldn't think it, one so energetic, the other one very laid back, but it works so well. You know, in tennis, it's all about, in doubles especially, it's all about energy. But they complement each other very well. I thought they played brilliantly well, and they did it the hard way as well this year, because they had to win three match breakers in a row on their route to the final and then eventually winning it. They could have

0: easily gone out earlier in the tournament. So you often see it. You escape a few moments in a tournament, and it goes on to lead to bigger and better things, and it certainly did today for them.
1: Yeah, sweet revenge after they lost to Arevalo and Pavic in the Queen's final just a few weeks ago. Elsewhere around the grounds, British pair Alfie Hewitt and Gordon Reid won their seventh Wimbledon title in the men's wheelchair doubles, coming from a set down to beat Argentina's Gustavo Fernandez and Japan's Takito Oda 2-6, 6-1, 6-2. And actually, Arv, you were on number one court for much of that encounter. Quite a turnaround in the end.
0: It was, because the unseeded pairing of Fernandez and Oda, they started. So Oda is an amazing player. He's only 20, just recently turned 20 in May, and he is a real force. He has won countless Grand Slams in singles, and now he's starting to do it in doubles as well. They actually won the Australian Open at the start of the year, and they thoroughly outplayed Hewitt and Reid in that first set, but they bounce back, Hewitt and Reid, showing them why they are the most successful doubles team of all time. It was fantastic, picking up their seventh Grand Slam title here at Wimbledon, and their 25th overall. Crazy numbers for them.
1: Yeah, and what struck me again, Lucy, was the passion of the support they received. They are so appreciated in this part of the world in particular, aren't they?
2: Well, they are, and obviously a few years ago they were put onto court number one, and certainly, you know, since then each year, something that Jamie Baker has done, that, you know, they're a permanent force now in terms of on the schedule, and it's great to see, because the atmosphere was brilliant. I think, you know, they did a great job bouncing back after that opening set, started to play much more aggressive tennis, particularly Gordon Reid. That's been something that he's been trying to focus on. So another title for them, and obviously Alfie back out there against Oda. That's who Gordon lost to in the opening round. I watched that, and Oda actually had to get the trainer on for his chair, the white chair that he's had custom made for Wimbledon, needed a bit of treatment, and it's going to be interesting to see how the singles final goes tomorrow with Hewitt and Oda.
1: Okay, well, that was pretty passionate, very exciting, and there's a lot more to come, as you'll find out in a moment, in terms of Alfie Hewitt in particular. Now, in the ladies' wheelchair singles, Yui Kamiji completed her career golden slam by winning her first title at SW19. She, well, destroyed Dida de Groot. Six love. Nobody saw that coming. And in the girls' singles final, Anna Pushkareva defeated Jinran Sun 5-7, 6-3, 6-4 to claim the title, also on the number one court. Now, here on the Wimbledon Radio Channel, we love to take you behind the scenes of everything that goes on at the championships. There's only one more day of tennis action, but somewhere you can visit all year round is the Wimbledon Museum. Our very own Rob Northman has been there on an exploration mission.
3: Now, one of the joys of coming to Wimbledon and the All England Championships is, if the weather is not too good, or you're visiting this part of the world at any other time in the year, you can come down to the magnificent Wimbledon Museum. Now, I think this place is one of the great treasure troves of London, especially if you love your tennis. And alongside me is Emma Traherne, Senior Curator of the Museum, and we're standing in front of an exhibit that you wouldn't have seen last year, because we're looking at the kit of Iga Swiatek and Jannik Sinner, the two champions from last year. So did they donate all of this to you?
4: Yes, that's right. We're very fortunate to be able to collect from the championships. We collect about 150 objects just from those 2 weeks alone. So it's a big undertaking for the team. So we write to all the players that we'd like to collect from. Obviously write to all the sort of people who are in the finals. But any other interesting stories from that year as well, any sort of firsts, anything like that, or also anyone wearing anything particularly interesting from a fashion perspective as well. But yes, super excited last year when we got both champions kits, and we closed the museum 5 days after the championships, and we do all this work and we install the new display, we reopen, and then our guests all that year can come and look at those kits that they actually wore on court here. So very authentic, very original items.
3: And Jannik Sinner has just signed that, saying thank you for everything in the middle of his pristine white shirt. I presume he's going to want that back eventually. So how long have you got it for?

0: Wimbledon. But this year, we are celebrating at Wimbledon 50 years since the invention of wheelchair tennis. So this has been a brilliant way for us to go out to wheelchair tennis players of the past and ask them if they would loan us anything so that we can tell a few different stories in the museum. Peter Norfolk was very generous and he's lent us some of his Paralympic medals because he won so many of them. We could only fit three of them in, unfortunately. I would have loved to put them all on display, but we've got three of his Paralympic medals here. He was known as the quad father because he was such an amazing quad wheelchair tennis player, and that's people who have got an impairment on their upper body as well as their lower body as well. So it's an absolutely beautiful display. I would encourage everyone to come down and look at these gorgeous medals from Athens, Beijing and London.
1: Well, this museum never fails to inspire anybody who loves their tennis to come down here. Emma, thanks so much for your time this morning. If you are anywhere near Wimbledon and want to come in here throughout the year, please come to the Wimbledon Museum. It really is one of the joys of life.
2: It is. It's an absolute must-visit venue. Thank you to Rob Northman. Hope you can get there at some stage if you haven't already done so. Right, let us take a look at the order of play for, sadly, the final day of the championships. It's amazing how quickly the second week goes in particular. Well, Centre Court has two more finals to look forward to. First at 1 p.m. local time, it's the women's doubles final. Hanu Guo and Kristina Mladenovic up against Gabby Dabrowski and Luisa Stefani. And then not before 4 o'clock, Jannik Sinner and Alexander Zverev. Other finals to look out for, in particular the boys' singles battle. I did touch upon that earlier. Jordan Lee of the United States faces Cruz Hewitt, son of Leighton. And in the wheelchair singles final, oh, it is an absolute blockbuster again as Takita Oda takes on Alfie Hewitt. Guys, Sinner and Zverev, on the face of things, it's a no-brainer. It's a 15th meeting between the two. Sinner leads the head-to-head 10-4. He's won the last nine, Lucy. He's won the last 14 sets against the German. Is there a good reason to think it's going to be different this time around?
3: Well, I do think Zverev's got his best chance. I think with the way that he's been playing and serving, obviously winning at Roland Garros, that has taken, you know, a weight off his shoulders. And, you know, the way he hit his forehand against Ferry, that's the best I've seen him hit it, playing with freedom. I think he's in a better place. The issue is that Sinner, who certainly hasn't been at his best, stepped things up when he played against Djokovic. And it was really interesting listening to Djokovic speak about facing Sinner's serve and how difficult it is to read, and his ability to sense when to hit what serve and the variety he's got. I mean, Zverev's been serving brilliantly as well. I mean, his numbers have been incredible. So, you know, I'm going for Sinner, but I think
2: the answer to my question then is no.
3: I'm thinking no, but I do think it's the best shot that Zverev's got, and it's going to be interesting to see what he's able to show us, because it's on him.
2: Arvind, can you give Zverev fans some genuine hope?
4: This, I think, for me, is the true test for Zverev now, because we've been waxing lyrical since Roland Garros, how he's become a different player, how well he's hitting his forehand, how much more aggressive he's been. Can he do it now against Jannik Sinner? Because he has not played Alcaraz, he's not played Sinner, and now he is playing Sinner for the first time as the Roland Garros champion, and this is the true test. Will his game be able to produce on the biggest of stages in another major final? He's done a great job to get another final back-to-back, but that will be the test, how he comes out. He's got to serve well, obviously, and he's got to hit his forehand and be as aggressive as he has been, as we've seen the last couple of weeks. I think, for me, it's Sinner that's going to win. I think it was a real statement win against Djokovic. I think he really upped his game. I think people are thinking, well, he hasn't played his best, as Lucy said. Perhaps Djokovic has got a chance, but he didn't stand a chance. For the first time in a very long time, I looked at Djokovic in the beginning of that third set, and he looked as if he was lost. He didn't know what to do. He looked like a beaten man, and that's amazing to say about Djokovic, one of the best competitors this sport has ever seen. And he kind of routined him in that third set. So I'm going to go with Sinner.
2: Yeah, well, Zverev did end his losing streak against Taylor

0: Brits, which might give him a little bit of hope. Will he at least get a set in the final?
1: I think four sets. I said this morning it'll be four sets for Sinner.
2: I think four sets as well. I think Zverev might get the first one.
0: Oh, okay. Being very specific here. What score?
2: 6-4.
0: How many forehand winners? We shall
2: 20.
0: See. 20. Okay, I mean, she's brave. Whatever happens, it's going to be live on the Wimbledon radio channel, not before 4 o'clock on Sunday afternoon. And, of course, we want to continue to hear from you on the last day. So many thousands of you have been getting in touch, and we really do appreciate your messages. If you want to pose a question, an observation, whatever it is, you can send your messages on X. We're at Wimbledon Radio, or on Instagram. We're at Wimbledon Radio Channel. And you can email us as well, radio@aeltc.com. You can also find us on TikTok to see what we're up to behind the scenes and some of the famous faces that we have been speaking to. Luciel, Arvin Palmer, thank you very much indeed for your insight throughout the day here on the Wimbledon Radio Channel. We do look forward to one more blast. A reminder, we are on air from 10 a.m. UK time until the close of play on the Wimbledon website and app, as well as in the local area on 87.7 FM. But until then, we will leave you with the best bits from the drama that unfolded on centre court this evening. From me, Marcus Buckland, and all the team, goodbye.
3: We are so excited. We are so thrilled to bring you the ladies' singles final of 2026. The two Czech players making history here on the most famous court in the world, contesting the ladies' singles final. Here she is at 30-40. She goes down the middle. It's a backhand return. It's really well hit, deep as well. Mukova defended it well. No pace on the ball for Noskova, but she injects plenty and then goes backhand up the line and takes charge of this opening set. The younger player has started quickly here. She's already broken serve once. Will she do so again to clinch the set? She gets the return. It's a short ball. Digs out the slice, but Mukova's on top of the net. Makes one volley. Then the lob to the baseline's a beauty. And with that, Linda Noskova does take the opening set on centre court. Noskova lobs, Mukova retreats, gets to it, plays the forehand. Short slice on the angle from Noskova. That was beautifully done. Well, she was toying with Mukova there. This is a Wimbledon final, you know. Can Noskova find the court? She does. Mukova with a backhand return. Noskova down the centre. The backhand change of direction from Mukova. It's wide from Noskova. Oh, my days. The crowd rises for Mukova, and Linda Noskova's got her fingers in her ears. She serves down the middle. It's a backhand slice return from Noskova. The forehand's a winner from Mukova, who screams in delight. She serves down the center here and then goes drop shot. That's a good one. Mukova gets it, lifts it up the line. The lob from Noskova is a really good one. And Mukova's played the hot dog in the Wimbledon final. She's got the ball in, and now Noskova attacks with the off forehand and wins the point. Take that, she said. Well played both, but Mukova trying a bit of showmanship. 5 chances to win the title in the second set. She's 3 points away from winning it again. She gets a short return. She gets a good backhand. Mukova defends well, but she's way behind the baseline, Mukova. She's nudged Noskova back here. Slice low from Mukova. Goes with a forehand into the backhand side. Terrific angle, Noskova. Mukova somehow digs it out. Noskova's got time on the ball and makes no mistake. An outstanding point in the circumstances. Can she seal it at the 6th time of asking? She serves down the middle. She does! Linda Noskova falls to the ground. She has looked disaster in the eye on centre court. And now she's triumphant. At the age of 21, a staggering triumph for Linda Noskova, who is the Wimbledon champion.

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2: 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I'm Marcus Buckland, welcoming you to The Second Serve. 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It's been a dramatic and very emotional late afternoon stroke early evening. Lucy Arle, for the first hour or so, it looked as though it was going to be remarkably one-sided. And then suddenly, all sorts of things happened. Championship points came and went, and we were left on the edge of our seats towards the end of the third set.
3: I know. I mean, what an incredible final it turned out to be. And I mean, you've got to give a lot of credit to Linda Noskova to be able to bounce back, because she crumbled, didn't she, there? I mean, it was tough to watch at times with the way that she got so tight, couldn't quite get over the line. I mean, up until that point, it was a pretty flawless performance from her. She played brilliantly out there. Mukova didn't have any answers. But, yeah, it just slipped away from her. Credit to Mukova as well, with the way that she then stepped up. She sensed and saw her opportunity. And that first game in the third was massive. And Noskova able to get that and then finally close it out quite a while later.
2: Arvin, be honest, having seen Noskova in complete control of the match and have 5 championship points come and go and lose the second set and go off court, did you see her coming back in the manner she did in the decider?
4: Well, if you'd asked me at that point, who's your pick? At the start of the match, I picked Mukova, but that was clear that it was probably not going to happen when Noskova, you know, played the first 30, 40 minutes. I thought, oh, Noskova is playing really well. But at that stage, I always said, it's Mukova's. I think just from the mental side of things, how was she going to respond to that moment, Noskova? But whatever she said to herself in the locker room, the bathroom, wherever she went, it worked, because she came out and it looked as if she was able to press the reset button at that stage. And saving that break point in that first game of the third set was key, wasn't it? Just getting through that game, and you get through the next couple of games, and then that second set becomes a distant memory. Then you're back in it, and she was back in the room, and she played really well, and we saw her play like she did for the first set and a half.
2: 6-2, 5-7, 6-3 in the end to win her maiden Grand Slam title at just 21 years of age. Here's how the action unfolded.
5: Can she seal it at the sixth time of asking? She serves down the middle. She does! Linda Noskova falls to the ground. Her hands over her eyes. She has looked disaster in the eye on centre court. And now she's triumphant. At the age of 21, a staggering triumph for Linda Noskova, who is the Wimbledon champion.
6: It's really tough to find any words, but I'll start with Linda, my ex-friend. I'm kidding, obviously, kind of. you're so young, and this was your first final of Grand Slam, and the way you handled it and the way how you played, it was really unbelievable. Beyond this all, you are especially a very kind person and human being, so congratulations to you and to your team. You deserve it.
7: I have been enjoying these 2 weeks so much.

0: all the sad tears, all the happy tears, all the sweat and blood put into this, it was all worth it. So I will definitely never forget this week, these 2 weeks. And one more thing, I want to thank all the fans. You guys made this final like nothing I've ever experienced before, so I can't wait to come back next year.
1: Your new Wimbledon champion 2026, Linda Noskova.
2: Well, both players are terrific on court, and I think they were both magnificent off it as well. Great line from Karolina Muchova right at the start of the speeches, mentioning her ex-friend, and then the real emotion for Linda Noskova, who, Lucy, lost her mum a couple of years ago, and you could sense all around her team, they were waiting for that moment when she'd make reference to her mother, and of course she found it very hard to keep it all together, but it was such a moving moment.
3: Well, it was, and I mean, it was so tough for her to have to go through all of that, but you know, you saw, you know, and with what she said, you know, she wouldn't be standing here today. So it was such a touching moment. I don't think there was anyone that had a dry eye there. It was a lovely moment as well, I think, for her to be able to share it.
2: And Lucy, we have now seen 10 different champions in 10 finals here. After she'd done everything she had to do on the court, she was led back inside and shown the honours board. And Debbie Jevons said, you know, there's all these great Czech players. There's your name. There's plenty of room for your name to go there again. Do you think she's got the wherewithal to become a serial champion? Because for the past few years, that's just not been the case for anybody.
3: I know, it has been strange in some ways, not since obviously Serena Williams. And, you know, I guess we've seen, you know, on the grass, players don't get too much time on it, and becoming a grass court expert is obviously not that easy. There's been different instances, obviously the quick turnaround from Roland Garros and then here at Wimbledon, that's a factor as well. I mean, with the way she plays and the age she's at, why not? But we probably say that every year, don't we?
2: Yeah, it's so difficult, Art, because, you know, recent history tells us that, no, it's not going to happen again.
4: Yeah, I mean, we'll have to wait and see. I mean, the dominant force at the minute are struggling a bit. You know, the players that have been playing so well, the likes of Rybakina and, of course, Sabalenka, Świątek, not the player that she once was. But these are moments for other players to step up and grow in confidence. A win like that today for her, for Noskova, surely is going to give her a huge amount of confidence. You look at her ranking year upon year, her end-of-year ranking is at a new career high, so she's certainly been going in the right direction. She has a great game for grass as well. She's a big hitter, flat hitter. You just don't know what a win like this will do for a player. Maybe it unlocks something mentally, and then you're able to take your game to another level. But it's about finding that consistency from tournament to tournament and build that confidence and that belief.
2: Yeah, and I'm sure that the manner in which Karolina Muchova accepted what happened to her today will have ensured she's got lots more support. It's the second time she's lost a Grand Slam final, but she's very talented. Maybe, just maybe, one day will be her day as well. Well, back to the first match of the afternoon on centre court. That was the men's doubles final, and it proved to be glorious for Great Britain's Henry Patton and Harry Heliavaara of Finland. And they won their second Wimbledon title together, defeating Marcelo Arevalo and Matej Pavic in two straight tight sets.
5: Can he find an ace to finish it? Serves down the middle. He has! And on bended knee and then on his back. And now a roly-poly by Heliavaara in front of him. That was a stunning performance by the top seeds, the world number ones. They played accordingly. And they have triumphed to regain this title. They've done it in two tiebreaks. They won the first 7-4, and they've clinched the title with the second set tiebreak, 7-3.
6: It is double, so it's a team sport, and now we have a team of trophies at home. It is unbelievable. I've always dreamt of playing on the center court at Wimbledon, but doing it twice this well. I need to thank Henry for being the best partner in the world. I'll start with that.
7: Henry, I hope after what Harry started with, you're also going

0: To say he's the best partner in the world?
1: One of them, yeah. He's up there, I think. Yeah, no, I owe Harry, well, my career, really. When I started with Harry, he took a chance on me and turned out to be the best decision he ever made, I think. it's surreal, you know, when we won the first time, we didn't know if we would have the opportunity to ever experience this again, and we just feel so lucky to be out here again.
2: Well, no breaks of serve. It was a really tough battle, but Henry and Harry came up trumps when it mattered. How impressed were you with their overall performance, Arvin?
3: It was brilliant. There were no breakpoint opportunities for either team as well. So it was very much serve dominated, quick service holds, making those meaningful returns were tough at times for both. But they played the better tie breaks in the end, the two tie breaks. They combined better in the tie breaks. They started making the returns, and yeah, we're so impressed with Patton. Hillivara, excellent around the net, plays with a lot of energy. They just combined so well. You wouldn't think it, one so energetic, the other one very laid back, but it works so well. You know, in tennis, it's all about, in doubles especially, it's all about energy, but they complement each other very well. I thought they played brilliantly well, and they did it the hard way as well this year, because they had to win three match breakers in a row on their route to the final, and then eventually winning it. They could have easily gone out earlier in the tournament. So you often see it, you escape a few moments in a tournament, and it goes on to lead to bigger and better things, and it certainly did today for them.
2: Yeah, sweet revenge after they lost to Arevalo and Pavic in the Queen's final just a few weeks ago. Elsewhere around the grounds, British pair Alfie Hewitt and Gordon Reid won their seventh Wimbledon title in the men's wheelchair doubles, coming from a set down to beat Argentina's Gustavo Fernandez and Japan's Takito Oda 2-6, 6-1, 6-2. And actually, Arv, you were on number one court for much of that encounter. Quite a turnaround in the end.
3: It was, because the unseeded pairing of Fernandez and Oda, they started so well. Oda is an amazing player. He's only 20, just recently turned 20 in May, and he is a real force. He has won countless Grand Slams in singles, and now he's starting to do it in doubles as well. They actually

0: won the Australian Open at the start of the year, and they thoroughly...
1: And what struck me again, Lucy, was the passion of the support they received. They are so appreciated in this part of the world in particular, aren't they?
2: Well, they are. And obviously, a few years ago, they were put onto court number one. And certainly, you know, since then, each year, something that Jamie Baker has done, you know, they're a permanent force now in terms of on the schedule, and it's great to see because the atmosphere was brilliant. I think, you know, they did a great job bouncing back after that opening set, started to play much more aggressive tennis, particularly Gordon Reid. That's been something that he's been trying to focus on. So another title for them, and obviously Alfie back out there against Oda. That's who Gordon lost to in the opening round. I watched that, and Oda actually had to get the trainer on for his chair, the white chair that he's had custom made for Wimbledon, needed a bit of treatment, and it's going to be interesting to see how the singles final goes tomorrow with Hewitt and Oda.
1: Okay, well, that was pretty passionate, very exciting, and there's a lot more to come, as you'll find out in a moment, in terms of Alfie Hewitt in particular. Now, in the ladies' wheelchair singles, Yui Kamiji completed her career golden slam by winning her first title at SW19. She, well, destroyed Dida de Groot. Six love. Nobody saw that coming. And in the girls' singles final, Anna Pushkareva defeated Jinran Sun 5-7, 6-3, 6-4 to claim the title, also on the number one court. Now, here on the Wimbledon Radio Channel, we love to take you behind the scenes of everything that goes on at the championships. There's only one more day of tennis action, but somewhere you can visit all year round is the Wimbledon Museum. Our very own Rob Northman has been there on an exploration mission.
3: Now, one of the joys of coming to Wimbledon and the All England Championships is if the weather is not too good, or you're visiting this part of the world at any other time in the year, you can come down to the magnificent Wimbledon Museum. Now, I think this place is one of the great treasure troves of London, especially if you love your tennis. And alongside me is Emma Traherne, Senior Curator of the Museum, and we're standing in front of an exhibit that you wouldn't have seen last year because we're looking at the kit of Iga Swiatek and Jannik Sinner, the two champions from last year. So did they donate all of this to you?
4: Yes, that's right. We're very fortunate to be able to collect from the championships. We collect about 150 objects just from those 2 weeks alone. So it's a big undertaking for the team. So we write to all the players that we'd like to collect from. Obviously write to all the sort of people who are in the finals. But any other interesting stories from that year as well, anyone, any sort of firsts, anything like that, or also anyone wearing anything particularly interesting from a fashion perspective as well. But yes, super excited last year when we got both champions' kits, and we closed the museum 5 days after the championships, and we do all this work and we install the new display, we reopen, and then our guests all that year can come and look at those kits that they actually wore on court here. So very authentic, very original items.
3: And Jannik Sinner has just signed that, saying thank you for everything in the middle of his pristine white shirt. I presume he's going to want that back eventually. So how long have you got it for?
4: No, so it's a donation, so we've accepted them into the collection. If he wants to borrow it back from us, then that's fine. So we've accepted it into the collection, and we will look after it in perpetuity forever. We have some lovely temperature-controlled stores, so if it does come off display, we will look after it and then bring it out whenever we want to tell stories around what's happened in this kind of era, basically.
3: So moving down the gangway here, we make our way towards a wheelchair, which I think signifies the wheelchair tennis competition, which began at Wimbledon when, Emma?
4: So 2005 was when we had the gentlemen's doubles match, which was sort of a championships match. So that's the first time that we had wheelchair tennis here at Wimbledon. But this year, we are celebrating at Wimbledon 50 years since the invention of wheelchair tennis. So this has been a brilliant way for us to go out to wheelchair tennis players of the past and ask them if they would loan us anything so that we can tell a few different stories in the museum. Peter Norfolk was very generous and he's lent us some of his Paralympic medals because he won so many of them. We could only fit three of them in, unfortunately. I would have loved to put them all on display, but we've got three of his Paralympic medals here. He was known as the Quad Father

0: because he was such an amazing quad wheelchair tennis player, and that's people who have got an impairment on their upper body as well as their lower body as well. So it's an absolutely beautiful display. I would encourage everyone to come down and look at these gorgeous medals from Athens, Beijing and London.
1: Well, this museum never fails to inspire anybody who loves their tennis to come down here. Emma, thanks so much for your time this morning. If you are anywhere near Wimbledon and want to come in here throughout the year, please come to the Wimbledon Museum. It really is one of the joys of life.
2: It is. It's an absolute must-visit venue. Thank you to Rob Nothman. Hope you can get there at some stage if you haven't already done so. Right, let us take a look at the order of play for, sadly, the final day of the championships. It's amazing how quickly the second week goes in particular. Well, Centre Court has two more finals to look forward to. First at 1 p.m. local time, it's the women's doubles final. Hanu Guo and Kristina Mladenovic up against Gabby Dabrowski and Luisa Stefani. And then not before 4 o'clock, Jannik Sinner and Alexander Zverev. Other finals to look out for, in particular the boys' singles battle. I did touch upon that earlier. Jordan Lee of the United States faces Cruz Hewitt, son of Leighton. And in the wheelchair singles final, oh, it is an absolute blockbuster again as Takita Oda takes on Alfie Hewitt. Guys, Sinner and Zverev, on the face of things, it's a no-brainer. It's a 15th meeting between the two. Sinner leads the head-to-head 10-4. He's won the last 9, Lucy. He's won the last 14 sets against the German. Is there a good reason to think it's going to be different this time around?
3: Well, I do think Zverev's got his best chance. I think with the way that he's been playing and serving, obviously winning at Roland Garros, that has taken, you know, a weight off his shoulders. And, you know, the way he hit his forehand against Ferry, it's the best I've seen him hit it, playing with freedom. I think he's in a better place. The issue is that Sinner, who certainly hasn't been at his best, stepped things up when he played against Djokovic. And it was really interesting listening to Djokovic speak about facing Sinner's serve and how difficult it is to read, and his ability to sense when to hit what serve and the variety he's got. I mean, Zverev's been serving brilliantly as well. I mean, his numbers have been incredible. So, you know, I'm going for Sinner, but I think
2: the answer to my question then is no.
3: I'm thinking no, but I do think it's the best shot that Zverev's got, and it's going to be interesting to see what he's able to show us, because it's on him.
2: Arvin, can you give Zverev fans some genuine hope?
4: This I think for me is the true test for Zverev now, because we've been waxing lyrical since Roland Garros, how he's become a different player, how well he's hitting his forehand, how much more aggressive he's been. Can he do it now against Jannik Sinner? Because he has not played Alcaraz, he's not played Sinner, and now he is playing Sinner for the first time as the Roland Garros champion, and this is the true test. Will his game be able to produce on the biggest of stages in another major final? He's done a great job to get another final back-to-back, but that will be the test, how he comes out. He's got to serve well, obviously, and he's got to hit his forehand and be as aggressive as he has been, as we've seen the last couple of weeks. I think, for me, it's Sinner that's going to win. I think it was a real statement win against Djokovic. I think he really upped his game. I think people are thinking, well, he hasn't played his best, as Lucy said. Perhaps Djokovic has got a chance, but he didn't stand a chance for the first time in a very long time. I looked at Djokovic in the beginning of that third set, and he looked as if he was lost. He didn't know what to do. He looked like a beaten man, and that's amazing to say about Djokovic, one of the best competitors this sport has ever seen. And he kind of routined him in that third set. So I'm going to go with Sinner.
2: Yeah, well, Zverev did end his losing streak against Taylor Fritz, which might give him a little bit of hope. Will he at least get a set in the final?
4: I think four sets. I said this morning it will be four sets for Sinner.
3: I think four sets as well. I think Zverev might get the first one.
2: Oh, okay. Being very specific here. What score?
3: 6-4.
2: How many forehand winners? We shall 20. See. 20. Okay, I mean, she's brave. Whatever happens, it's going to be live on the Wimbledon radio channel, not before 4 o'clock on Sunday afternoon. And of course, we want to continue to

0: hear from you on the last day. So many thousands of you have been getting in touch, and we really do appreciate your messages. 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You can also find us on TikTok to see what we're up to behind the scenes and some of the, well, some of many of the famous faces that we have been speaking to. Lucille, Arvin Palmer, thank you very much indeed for your insight throughout the day here on the Wimbledon Radio Channel. We do look forward to one more blast. A reminder, we are on air from 10 a.m. UK time until the close of play on the Wimbledon website and app, as well as in the local area on 87.7 FM. But until then, we will leave you with the best bits from the drama that unfolded on centre court this evening. From me, Marcus Buckland, and all the team, goodbye.
1: We are so excited. We are so thrilled to bring you the ladies' singles final of 2026. The two Czech players making history here on the most famous court in the world, contesting the ladies' singles final. Here she is at 30-40. She goes down the middle. It's a backhand return. It's really well hit, deep as well. Muchova defended it well. No pace on the ball for Noskova, but she injects plenty and then goes backhand up the line and takes charge of this opening set. The younger player has started quickly here. She's already broken serve once. Will she do so again to clinch the set? She gets the return. It's a short ball. Digs out the slice, but Muchova's on top of the net. Makes one volley. Then the lob to the baseline's a beauty. And with that, Linda Noskova does take the opening set on centre court. Noskova lobs. Muchova retreats. Gets to it. Plays the forehand. Short slice on the angle from Noskova. That was beautifully done. Well, she was toying with Muchova there. This is a Wimbledon final, you know. Can Noskova find the court? She does. Muchova with a backhand return. Noskova down the center. The backhand change of direction from Muchova. It's wide from Noskova. Oh, my days. The crowd rises for Muchova, and Linda Noskova's got her fingers in her ears. She serves down the middle. It's a backhand slice return from Noskova. The forehand's a winner from Muchova, who screams in delight. She serves down the center here and then goes drop shot. That's a good one. Muchova gets it, lifts it up the line. The lob from Noskova is a really good one. And Muchova's played the hot dog in the Wimbledon final. She's got the ball in, and now Noskova attacks with the off forehand and wins the point. Take that, she said. Well played both, but Muchova trying a bit of showmanship. Five chances to win the title in the second set. She's 3 points away from winning it again. She gets a short return. She gets a good backhand. Muchova defends well, but she's way behind the baseline, Muchova. She's nudged Noskova back here. Slice low from Muchova. Goes with a forehand into the backhand side. Terrific angle, Noskova. Muchova somehow digs it out. Noskova's got time on the ball and makes no mistake. An outstanding point in the circumstances. Can she seal it at the sixth time of asking? She serves down the middle. She does! Linda Noskova falls to the ground. She has looked disaster in the eye on centre court. And now she's triumphant. At the age of 21, a staggering triumph for Linda Noskova, who is the Wimbledon champion.

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0: radio channel throughout day 13 here at the Championships. I'm Marcus Buckland, welcoming you to the second serve. I'm joined by Lucy Arle, the former British number one, and Arvin Palmer, the former British Davis Cup player, to look back on the best of the day's action and preview what's ahead tomorrow. We do, of course, have a new Wimbledon champion for all of the day's results and full order of play for Sunday. 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It's been a dramatic and very emotional late afternoon stroke early evening. Lucy Arle, for the first hour or so, it looked as though it was going to be remarkably one-sided. And then suddenly, all sorts of things happened. Championship points came and went, and we were left on the edge of our seats towards the end of the third set.
1: I know. I mean, what an incredible final it turned out to be. And I mean, you've got to give a lot of credit to Linda Noskova to be able to bounce back, because she crumbled, didn't she, there? I mean, it was tough to watch at times with the way that she got so tight, couldn't quite get over the line. I mean, up until that point, it was a pretty flawless performance from her. She played brilliantly out there. Mukova didn't have any answers, but yeah, it just slipped away from her. Credit to Mukova as well, with the way that she then stepped up. She sensed and saw her opportunity, and that first game in the third was massive, and Noskova able to get that and then finally close it out quite a while later.
0: Arvin, be honest, having seen Noskova in complete control of the match and have five championship points come and go and lose the second set and go off court, did you see her coming back in the manner she did in the decider?
2: Well, if you'd asked me at that point, who's your pick? At the start of the match, I picked Mukova, but that was clear that it was probably not going to happen when Noskova, you know, played the first 30, 40 minutes. I thought, oh, Noskova is playing really well. But at that stage, I always said, it's Mukova's. I think just from the mental side of things, how was she going to respond to that moment, Noskova? But whatever she said to herself in the locker room, the bathroom, wherever she went, it worked, because she came out and it looked as if she was able to press the reset button at that stage. And saving that break point in that first game of the third set was key, wasn't it? Just getting through that game, and you get through the next couple of games, and then that second set becomes a distant memory. Then you're back in it, and she was back in the room, and she played really well, and we saw her play like she did for the first set and a half.
0: 6-2, 5-7, 6-3 in the end to win her maiden Grand Slam title at just 21 years of age. Here's how the action unfolded.
3: Can she seal it at the sixth time of asking? She serves down the middle. She does! Linda Noskova falls to the ground. Her hands over her eyes. She has looked disaster in the eye on centre court. And now she's triumphant. At the age of 21, a staggering triumph for Linda Noskova, who is the Wimbledon champion.
4: It's really tough to find any words, but I'll start with Linda, my ex-friend. I'm kidding, obviously, kind of. You're so young, and this was your first final of Grand Slam, and the way you handled it and the way how you played, it was really unbelievable. Beyond this all, you are especially very kind person and human being, so congratulations to you and to your team. You deserve it.
5: I have been enjoying these 2 weeks so much. All the sad tears, all the happy tears, all the sweat and blood put into this, it was all worth it. So I will definitely never forget this week, these 2 weeks. And one more thing, I want to thank all the fans. You guys made this final like nothing I've ever experienced before, so I can't wait to come back next year.

0: Well, both players are terrific on court, and I think they were both magnificent off it as well. Great line from Karolina Muchova right at the start of the speeches, mentioning her ex-friend, and then the real emotion for Linda Noskova, who Lucy lost her mum a couple of years ago, and you could sense all around her team, they were waiting for that moment when she made reference to her mother, and of course she found it very hard to keep it all together, but it was such a moving moment.
1: Well, it was, and I mean, it was so tough for her to have to go through all of that. But you know, you saw, you know, and with what she said, you know, she wouldn't be standing here today. So it was such a touching moment. I don't think there was anyone that had a dry eye there. It was, a lovely moment as well, I think, for her to be able to share it.
0: And Lucy, we have now seen 10 different champions in 10 finals here. After she'd done everything she had to do on the court, she was led back inside and shown the honours board. And Debbie Jevons said, you know, there's all these great Czech players. There's your name. There's plenty of room for your name to go there again. Do you think she's got the wherewithal to become a serial champion? Because for the past few years, that's just not been the case for anybody.
1: I know, it has been strange in some ways, not since obviously Serena Williams. And, you know, I guess we've seen, you know, on the grass, players don't get too much time on it, and becoming a grass court expert is obviously not that easy. There's been different instances, obviously the quick turnaround from Roland Garros and then here at Wimbledon, that's a factor as well. I mean, with the way she plays and the age she's at, why not? But we probably say that every year, don't we?
0: Yeah, it's so difficult, Art, because, you know, recent history tells us that, no, it's not going to happen again.
2: Yeah, I mean, we'll have to wait and see. I mean, the dominant force at the minute are struggling a bit. You know, the players that have been playing so well, the likes of Rybakina and, of course, Sabalenka, Świątek, not the player that she once was. But these are moments for other players to step up and grow in confidence. A win like that today for her, for Noskova, surely is going to give her a huge amount of confidence. You look at her ranking year upon year. Her end-of-year ranking is at a new career high, so she's certainly been going in the right direction. She has a great game for grass as well. She's a big hitter, flat hitter. You just don't know what a win like this will do for a player. Maybe it unlocks something mentally, and then you're able to take your game to another level. But it's about finding that consistency from tournament to tournament and build that confidence and that belief.
0: Yeah, and I'm sure that the manner in which Karolina Muchova accepted what happened to her today will have ensured she's got lots more support. It's the second time she's lost a Grand Slam final, but she's very talented. Maybe, just maybe, one day will be her day as well. Well, back to the first match of the afternoon on centre court. That was the men's doubles final, and it proved to be glorious for Great Britain's Henry Patton and Harry Heliavaara of Finland. And they won their second Wimbledon title together, defeating Marcelo Arevalo and Mate Pavic in two straight tight sets.
3: Can he find an ace to finish it? Serves down the middle. He has! And on bended knee and then on his back. And now a roly-poly by Heliavaara in front of him. That was a stunning performance by the top seeds, the world number ones. They played accordingly. And they have triumphed to regain this title. They've done it in two tiebreaks. They won the first 7-4, and they've clinched the title with the second set tiebreak, 7-3.
4: It is double, so it's a team sport, and now we have a team of trophies at home. It is unbelievable. I've always dreamt of playing on the center court at Wimbledon, but doing it twice this well. I need to thank Henry for being the best partner in the world. I'll start with that.
5: Henry, I hope after what Harry started with, you're also going to say he's the best partner in the world?
6: One of them, yeah. He's up there, I think. Yeah, no, I owe Harry, well, my career, really. When I started with Harry, he took a chance on me and turned out to be the best decision he ever made, I think. it's surreal, you know, when we won the first time, we didn't know if we would have the opportunity to ever experience this again, and we just feel so lucky to be out here again.
0: Well, no breaks of serve. It was a really tough battle, but Henry and Harry came up trumps when it mattered. How impressed

0: were you with their overall performance, Arvin?
1: It was brilliant. There were no breakpoint opportunities for either team as well. So it was very much serve dominated, quick service holds, making those meaningful returns were tough at times for both. But they played the better tie breaks in the end, the two tie breaks. They combined better in the tie breaks. They started making the returns and, yeah, were so impressed with Patton. Hillivaara, excellent around the net, plays with a lot of energy. They just combined so well. You wouldn't think it, one so energetic, the other one very laid back, but it works so well. You know, in tennis, it's all about, in doubles especially, it's all about energy, but they complement each other very well. I thought they played brilliantly well, and they did it the hard way as well this year, because they had to win three match breakers in a row on their route to the final and then eventually winning it. They could have easily gone out earlier in the tournament. So you often see it, you escape a few moments in a tournament and it goes on to lead to bigger and better things, and it certainly did today for them.
0: Yeah, sweet revenge after they lost to Arevalo and Pavic in the Queen's final just a few weeks ago. Elsewhere around the grounds, British pair Alfie Hewitt and Gordon Reid won their seventh Wimbledon title in the men's wheelchair doubles, coming from a set down to beat Argentina's Gustavo Fernandez and Japan's Takito Oda 2-6, 6-1, 6-2. And actually, Arv, you were on number one court for much of that encounter. Quite a turnaround in the end.
1: It was, because the unseeded pairing of Fernandez and Oda, they started so well. Oda is an amazing player. He's only 20, just recently turned 20 in May, and he is a real force. He has won countless Grand Slams in singles, and now he's starting to do it in doubles as well. They actually won the Australian Open at the start of the year, and they thoroughly outplayed Hewitt and Reid in that first set, but they bounce back, Hewitt and Reid, showing them why they are the most successful doubles team of all time. It was fantastic, picking up their seventh Grand Slam title here at Wimbledon, and their 25th overall. Crazy numbers for them.
0: Yeah, and what struck me again, Lucy, was the passion of the support they received. They are so appreciated in this part of the world in particular, aren't they?
2: Well, they are, and obviously a few years ago they were put onto court number one, and certainly, you know, since then each year, something that Jamie Baker has done, you know, they're a permanent force now in terms of on the schedule, and it's great to see, because the atmosphere was brilliant. I think, you know, they did a great job bouncing back after that opening set, started to play much more aggressive tennis, particularly Gordon Reid. That's been something that he's been trying to focus on. So another title for them, and obviously Alfie back out there against Oda. That's who Gordon lost to in the opening round. I watched that, and Oda actually had to get the trainer on for his chair, the white chair that he's had custom made for Wimbledon, needed a bit of treatment, and it's going to be interesting to see how the singles final goes tomorrow with Hewitt and Oda.
0: Okay, well, that was pretty passionate, very exciting, and there's a lot more to come, as you'll find out in a moment, in terms of Alfie Hewitt in particular. Now, in the ladies' wheelchair singles, Yui Kamiji completed her career golden slam by winning her first title at SW19. She, well, destroyed Dida de Groot. Six love. Nobody saw that coming. And in the girls' singles final, Anna Pushkareva defeated Jinran Sun 5-7, 6-3, 6-4 to claim the title, also on the number one court. Now, here on the Wimbledon Radio Channel, we love to take you behind the scenes of everything that goes on at the championships. There's only one more day of tennis action, but somewhere you can visit all year round is the Wimbledon Museum. Our very own Rob Northman has been there on an exploration mission.
3: Now, one of the joys of coming to Wimbledon and the All England Championships is, if the weather is not too good, or you're visiting this part of the world at any other time in the year, you can come down to the magnificent Wimbledon Museum. Now, I think this place is one of the great treasure troves of London, especially if you love your tennis. And alongside me is Emma Traherne, Senior Curator of the Museum, and we're standing in front of an exhibit that you wouldn't have seen last year, because we're looking at the kit of Iga Swiatek and Jannik Sinner, the two champions from last year. So did they donate all of this to you?
4: Yes, that's right. We're very fortunate to be able to

0: be able to collect from the championships. We collect about 150 objects just from those 2 weeks alone. So it's a big undertaking for the team. So we write to all the players that we'd like to collect from. Obviously write to all the sort of people who are in the finals. But any other interesting stories from that year as well, anyone, any sort of firsts, anything like that, or also anyone wearing anything particularly interesting from a fashion perspective as well. But yes, super excited last year when we got both champions kits, and we close the museum 5 days after the championships, and we do all this work and we install the new display, we reopen, and then our guests all that year can come and look at those kits that they actually wore on court here. So very authentic, very original items.
1: And Yannick Sinner has just signed that, saying thank you for everything in the middle of his pristine white shirt. I presume he's going to want that back eventually. So how long have you got it for?
0: No, so it's a donation, so we've accepted them into the collection. If he wants to borrow it back from us, then that's fine. So we've accepted it into the collection, and we will look after it in perpetuity forever. We have some lovely temperature-controlled stores, so if it does come off display, we will look after it and then bring it out whenever we want to tell stories around what's happened in this kind of era, basically.
1: So moving down the gangway here, we make our way towards a wheelchair, which I think signifies the wheelchair tennis competition, which began at Wimbledon when, Emma?
0: So 2005 was when we had the gentlemen's doubles match, which was sort of a championships match. So that's the first time that we had wheelchair tennis here at Wimbledon. But this year, we are celebrating at Wimbledon 50 years since the invention of wheelchair tennis. So this has been a brilliant way for us to go out to wheelchair tennis players of the past and ask them if they would loan us anything so that we can tell a few different stories in the museum. Peter Norfolk was very generous and he's lent us some of his Paralympic medals because he won so many of them. We could only fit three of them in, unfortunately. I would have loved to put them all on display, but we've got three of his Paralympic medals here. He was known as the quad father because he was such an amazing quad wheelchair tennis player, and that's people who have got an impairment on their upper body as well as their lower body as well. So it's an absolutely beautiful display. I would encourage everyone to come down and look at these gorgeous medals from Athens, Beijing and London.
1: Well, this museum never fails to inspire anybody who loves their tennis to come down here. Emma, thanks so much for your time this morning. If you are anywhere near Wimbledon and want to come in here throughout the year, please come to the Wimbledon Museum. It really is one of the joys of life.
2: It is. It's an absolute must-visit venue. Thank you to Rob Nothman. Hope you can get there at some stage if you haven't already done so. Right, let us take a look at the order of play for, sadly, the final day of the championships. It's amazing how quickly the second week goes in particular. Well, Centre Court has two more finals to look forward to. First at 1 p.m. local time, it's the women's doubles final. Hanu Guo and Kristina Mladenovic up against Gabby Dabrowski and Luisa Stefani. And then not before 4 o'clock, Jannik Sinner and Alexander Zverev. Other finals to look out for, in particular the boys singles battle. I did touch upon that earlier. Jordan Lee of the United States faces Cruz Hewitt, son of Leighton. And in the wheelchair singles final, oh, it is an absolute blockbuster again as Takita Oda takes on Alfie Hewitt. Guys, Sinner and Zverev, on the face of things, it's a no-brainer. It's a 15th meeting between the two. Sinner leads the head-to-head 10-4. He's won the last nine, Lucy. He's won the last 14 sets against the German. Is there a good reason to think it's going to be different this time around?
3: Well, I do think Zverev's got his best chance. I think with the way that he's been playing and serving, obviously winning at Roland Garros, that has taken, you know, a weight off his shoulders. And, you know, the way he hit his forehand against Ferry, that's the best I've seen him hit it, playing with freedom. I think he's in a better place. The issue is that Sinner, who certainly hasn't been at his best, stepped things up when he played against Djokovic. And it was really interesting listening to Djokovic speak about facing Sinner's serve and how difficult it is to read, and his ability to sense when to hit what serve and the variety he's got. I mean, Zverev's been serving brilliantly as well. I mean, his numbers have been incredible. So you know, I'm going for Sinner, but I think
2: the answer to my question then is no.
3: I'm thinking no, but I do think it's the best shot that Zverev's got, and it's going to be interesting to see what he's able to show us because it's on him.
2: Arvin, can you give Zverev fans some genuine hope?
4: This, I think, for me, is the true test for Zverev now, because we've been waxing lyrical since Roland Garros, how he's become a different player, how well he's hitting his forehand, how much more aggressive he's been. Can he do it now against Jannik Sinner? Because he has not played Alcaraz, he's not played Sinner, and now he is playing Sinner for the first time as the Roland Garros champion, and this is the true test. Will his game be able to produce on the biggest of stages in another major final? He's done a great job to get another final back-to-back, but that will be the test, how he comes out. He's got to serve well, obviously, and he's got to hit his forehand and be as aggressive as he has been, as we've seen the last couple of weeks. I think, for me, it's Sinner that's going to win. I think it was a real statement win against Djokovic. I think he really upped his game. I think people are thinking, well, he hasn't played his best, as Lucy said. Perhaps Djokovic has got a chance, but he didn't stand a chance for the first time in a very long time. I looked at Djokovic in the beginning of that third set, and he looked as if he was lost. He didn't know what to do. He looked like a beaten man, and that's amazing to say about Djokovic, one of the best competitors this sport has ever seen. And he kind of routined him in that third set. So I'm going to go with Sinner.
2: Yeah, well, Zverev did end his losing streak against Taylor Fritz, which might give him a little bit of hope. Will he at least get a set in the final?
4: I think four sets. I said this morning it will be four sets for Sinner.
3: I think four sets as well. I think Zverev might get the first one.
2: Oh, okay. Being very specific here. What score?
3: 6-4.
2: How many forehand winners? We shall
3: 20.
2: See. 20. Okay. I mean, she's brave. Whatever happens, it's going to be live on the Wimbledon radio channel, not before 4 o'clock on Sunday afternoon. And, of course, we want to continue to hear from you on the last day. So many thousands of you have been getting in touch, and we really do appreciate your messages. If you

0: blast. A reminder, we are on air from 10 a.m. UK time until the close of play on the Wimbledon website and app, as well as in the local area on 87.7 FM. But until then, we will leave you with the best bits from the drama that unfolded on centre court this evening. From me, Marcus Buckland, and all the team, goodbye.
1: We are so excited. We are so thrilled to bring you the ladies' singles final of 2026. The two Czech players making history here on the most famous court in the world, contesting the ladies' singles final. Here she is at 30-40. She goes down the middle. It's a backhand return. It's really well hit deep as well. Mukova defended it well. No pace on the ball for Noskova, but she injects plenty and then goes backhand up the line and takes charge of this opening set. The younger player has started quickly here. She's already broken serve once. Will she do so again to clinch the set? She gets the return. It's a short ball. Digs out the slice, but Mukova's on top of the net. Makes one volley. Then the lob to the baseline's a beauty. And with that, Linda Noskova does take the opening set on centre court. Noskova lobs, Mukova retreats, gets to it, plays the forehand. Short slice on the angle from Noskova. That was beautifully done. Well, she was toying with Mukova there. This is a Wimbledon final, you know. Can Noskova find the court? She does. Mukova with a backhand return. Noskova down the centre. The backhand change of direction from Mukova. It's wide from Noskova. Oh, my days. The crowd rises for Mukova, and Linda Noskova's got her fingers in her ears. She serves down the middle. It's a backhand slice return from Noskova. The forehand's a winner from Mukova, who screams in delight. She serves down the centre here and then goes drop shot. That's a good one. Mukova gets it, lifts it up the line. The lob from Noskova is a really good one. And Mukova's played the hot dog in the Wimbledon final. She's got the ball in, and now Noskova attacks with the off forehand and wins the point. Take that, she said. Well played both, but Mukova trying a bit of showmanship. 5 chances to win the title in the second set. She's 3 points away from winning it again. She gets a short return. She hits a good backhand. Mukova defends well, but she's way behind the baseline, Mukova. She's nudged Noskova back here. Slice low from Mukova. Goes with a forehand into the backhand side. Terrific angle, Noskova. Mukova somehow digs it out. Noskova's got time on the ball and makes no mistake. An outstanding point in the circumstances. Can she seal it at the 6th time of asking? She serves down the middle. She does! Linda Noskova falls to the ground. She has looked disaster in the eye on centre court. And now she's triumphant. At the age of 21, a staggering triumph for Linda Noskova, who is the Wimbledon champion.

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2: 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I'm Marcus Buckland, welcoming you to The Second Serve. 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

0: Booth overlooking Centre Court. It's been a dramatic and very emotional late afternoon stroke early evening. Lucial, for the first hour or so, it looked as though it was going to be remarkably one-sided. And then suddenly, all sorts of things happened. Championship points came and went, and we were left on the edge of our seats towards the end of the third set.
1: I know. I mean, what an incredible final it turned out to be. And I mean, you've got to give a lot of credit to Linda Noskova to be able to bounce back, because she crumbled, didn't she, there? I mean, it was tough to watch at times with the way that she got so tight, couldn't quite get over the line. I mean, up until that point, it was a pretty flawless performance from her. She played brilliantly out there. Mukova didn't have any answers. But, yeah, it just slipped away from her. Credit to Mukova as well, with the way that she then stepped up. She sensed and saw her opportunity. And that first game in the third was massive. And Noskova able to get that and then finally close it out quite a while later.
0: Arvind, be honest, having seen Noskova in complete control of the match and have five championship points come and go and lose the second set and go off court, did you see her coming back in the manner she did in the decider?
2: Well, if you'd asked me at that point, who's your pick? At the start of the match, I picked Mukova, but that was clear that it was probably not going to happen when Noskova, you know, played the first 30, 40 minutes. I thought, oh, Noskova is playing really well. But at that stage, I always said, it's Mukova's. I think just from the mental side of things, how was she going to respond to that moment, Noskova? But whatever she said to herself in the locker room, the bathroom, wherever she went, it worked, because she came out and it looked as if she was able to press the reset button at that stage. And saving that break point in that first game of the third set was key, wasn't it? Just getting through that game, and you get through the next couple of games, and then that second set becomes a distant memory. Then you're back in it, and she was back in the room, and she played really well, and we saw her play like she did for the first set and a half.
0: 6-2, 5-7, 6-3 in the end to win her maiden Grand Slam title at just 21 years of age. Here's how the action unfolded.
3: Can she seal it at the sixth time of asking? She serves down the middle. She does! Linda Noskova falls to the ground. Her hands over her eyes. She has looked disaster in the eye on centre court. And now she's triumphant. At the age of 21, a staggering triumph for Linda Noskova, who is the Wimbledon champion.
4: It's really tough to find any words, but I'll start with Linda, my ex-friend. I'm kidding, obviously, kind of. You're so young, and this was your first final of Grand Slam, and the way you handled it and the way how you played, it was really unbelievable. Beyond this all, you are especially a very kind person and human being, so congratulations to you and to your team. You deserve it.
5: I have been enjoying these 2 weeks so much. All the sad tears, all the happy tears, all the sweat and blood put into this, it was all worth it. So I will definitely never forget this week, these 2 weeks. And one more thing, I want to thank all the fans. You guys made this final like nothing I've ever experienced before, so I can't wait to come back next year.
6: Your new Wimbledon champion 2026, Linda Noskova.
0: Well, both players are terrific on court, and I think they were both magnificent off it as well. Great line from Karolina Mukova right at the start of the speeches, mentioning her ex-friend, and then the real emotion for Linda Noskova, who, Lucy, lost her mum a couple of years ago, and you could sense all around her team, they were waiting for that moment when she'd make reference to her mother, and of course she found it very hard to keep it all together, but it was such a moving moment.
1: Well, it was, and I mean, it was so tough for her to have to

0: to go through all of that, but you know, you saw, you know, and with what she said, you know, she wouldn't be standing here today. So it was such a touching moment. I don't think there was anyone that had a dry eye there. It was a lovely moment as well, I think, for her to be able to share it.
1: And Lucy, we have now seen 10 different champions in 10 finals here. After she'd done everything she had to do on the court, she was led back inside and shown the honours board. And Debbie Jevons said, you know, there's all these great Czech players. There's your name. There's plenty of room for your name to go there again. Do you think she's got the wherewithal to become a serial champion? Because for the past few years, that's just not been the case for anybody.
0: I know, it has been strange in some ways, not since obviously Serena Williams. And, you know, I guess we've seen, you know, on the grass, players don't get too much time on it, and becoming a grass court expert is obviously not that easy. There's been different instances, obviously the quick turnaround from Roland Garros and then here at Wimbledon, that's a factor as well. I mean, with the way she plays and the age she's at, why not? But we probably say that every year, don't we?
1: Yeah, it's so difficult, Art, because, you know, recent history tells us that no, it's not going to happen again.
2: Yeah, I mean, we'll have to wait and see. I mean, the dominant force at the minute are struggling a bit. You know, the players that have been playing so well, the likes of Rybakina and, of course, Sabalenka, Świątek, not the player that she once was. But these are moments for other players to step up and grow in confidence. A win like that today for her, for Noskova, surely is going to give her a huge amount of confidence. You look at her ranking year upon year. Her end-of-year ranking is at a new career high, so she's certainly been going in the right direction. She has a great game for grass as well. She's a big hitter, flat hitter. You just don't know what a win like this will do for a player. Maybe it unlocks something mentally, and then you're able to take your game to another level. But it's about finding that consistency from tournament to tournament and build that confidence and that belief.
1: Yeah, and I'm sure that the manner in which Karolina Muchová accepted what happened to her today will have ensured she's got lots more support. It's the second time she's lost a Grand Slam final, but she's very talented. Maybe, just maybe, one day will be her day as well. Well, back to the first match of the afternoon on centre court. That was the men's doubles final, and it proved to be glorious for Great Britain's Henry Patton and Harry Heljavaara of Finland. And they won their second Wimbledon title together, defeating Marcelo Arevalo and Mate Pavic in two straight tight sets.
3: Can he find an ace to finish it? Serves down the middle. He has! And on bended knee and then on his back. And now a roly-poly by Heljavaara in front of him. That was a stunning performance by the top seeds, the world number ones. They played accordingly. And they have triumphed to regain this title. They've done it in two tiebreaks. They won the first 7-4, and they've clinched the title with the second set tiebreak, 7-3.
4: It is double, so it's a team sport, and now we have a team of trophies at home. It is unbelievable. I've always dreamt of playing on the center court at Wimbledon, but doing it twice this well. I need to thank Henry for being the best partner in the world. I'll start with that.
5: Henry, I hope after what Harry started with, you're also going to say he's the best partner in the world?
6: One of them, yeah. He's up there, I think. Yeah, no, I owe Harry, well, my career, really. When I started with Harry, he took a chance on me and turned out to be the best decision he ever made, I think. it's surreal, you know, when we won the first time, we didn't know if we would have the opportunity to ever experience this again, and we just feel so lucky to be out here again.
1: Well, no breaks of serve. It was a really tough battle, but Henry and Harry came up trumps when it mattered. How impressed were you with their overall performance, Arvin?
2: It was brilliant. There were no breakpoint opportunities for either team as well, so it was very much serve dominated. Quick service holds, making those meaningful returns were tough at times for both, but they played the better tie breaks in the end. The two tie breaks, they combined better in the tie breaks. They started making the returns, and yeah, we're so impressed with Patton. Heljavaara, excellent around the net, plays with a lot of energy. They just combined so well. You wouldn't think it, one so energetic, the other one very laid back, but it works so well. You know, in tennis, it's all about

0: in doubles especially, it's all about energy, but they complement each other very well. I thought they played brilliantly well, and they did it the hard way as well this year, because they had to win three match breakers in a row on their route to the final, and then eventually winning it. They could have easily gone out earlier in the tournament. So you often see it. You escape a few moments in a tournament, and it goes on to lead to bigger and better things, and it certainly did today for them.
1: Yeah, sweet revenge after they lost to Arevalo and Pavic in the Queen's final just a few weeks ago. Elsewhere around the grounds, British pair Alfie Hewitt and Gordon Reid won their seventh Wimbledon title in the men's wheelchair doubles, coming from a set down to beat Argentina's Gustavo Fernandez and Japan's Takito Oda 2-6, 6-1, 6-2. And actually, Arv, you were on number one court for much of that encounter. Quite a turnaround in the end.
0: It was, because the unseeded pairing of Fernandez and Oda, they started so. Oda is an amazing player. He's only 20, just recently turned 20 in May, and he is a real force. He has won countless Grand Slams in singles, and now he's starting to do it in doubles as well. They actually won the Australian Open at the start of the year, and they thoroughly outplayed Hewitt and Reid in that first set, but they bounce back, Hewitt and Reid, showing them why they are the most successful doubles team of all time. It was fantastic, picking up their seventh Grand Slam title here at Wimbledon, and their 25th overall. Crazy numbers for them.
1: Yeah, and what struck me again, Lucy, was the passion of the support they received. They are so appreciated in this part of the world in particular, aren't they?
2: Well, they are, and obviously a few years ago they were put on to court number one, and certainly, you know, since then each year, something that Jamie Baker has done, that, you know, they're a permanent force now in terms of on the schedule, and it's great to see, because the atmosphere was brilliant. I think, you know, they did a great job bouncing back after that opening set, started to play much more aggressive tennis, particularly Gordon Reid. That's been something that he's been trying to focus on. So another title for them, and obviously Alfie back out there against Oda. That's who Gordon lost to in the opening round. I watched that, and Oda actually had to get the trainer on for his chair, the white chair that he's had custom made for Wimbledon, needed a bit of treatment, and it's going to be interesting to see how the singles final goes tomorrow with Hewitt and Oda.
1: Okay, well, that was pretty passionate, very exciting, and there's a lot more to come, as you'll find out in a moment, in terms of Alfie Hewitt in particular. Now, in the ladies' wheelchair singles, Yui Kamiji completed her career golden slam by winning her first title at SW19. She, well, destroyed Dida de Groot. Six love. Nobody saw that coming. And in the girls' singles final, Anna Pushkareva defeated Jinran Sun 5-7, 6-3, 6-4 to claim the title, also on the number one court. Now, here on the Wimbledon Radio Channel, we love to take you behind the scenes of everything that goes on at the championships. There's only one more day of tennis action, but somewhere you can visit all year round is the Wimbledon Museum. Our very own Rob Northman has been there on an exploration mission.
3: Now, one of the joys of coming to Wimbledon and the All England Championships is, if the weather is not too good, or you're visiting this part of the world at any other time in the year, you can come down to the magnificent Wimbledon Museum. Now, I think this place is one of the great treasure troves of London, especially if you love your tennis. And alongside me is Emma Traherne, Senior Curator of the Museum, and we're standing in front of an exhibit that you wouldn't have seen last year, because we're looking at the kit of Iga Swiatek and Jannik Sinner, the two champions from last year. So did they donate all of this to you?
4: Yes, that's right. We're very fortunate to be able to collect from the championships. We collect about 150 objects just from those 2 weeks alone. So it's a big undertaking for the team. So we write to all the players that we'd like to collect from. Obviously write to all the sort of people who are in the finals. But any other interesting stories from that year as well, anyone, any sort of firsts, anything like that, or also anyone wearing anything particularly interesting from a fashion perspective as well. But yes, super excited last year when we got both champions' kits, and we closed the museum 5 days after the championships, and we do all this work and we install the new display, we reopen, and then our guests all that year

0: can come and look at those kits that they actually wore on court here. So very authentic, very original items.
1: And Yannick Sinner has just signed that, saying thank you for everything in the middle of his pristine white shirt. I presume he's going to want that back eventually. So how long have you got it for?
0: No, so it's a donation, so we've accepted them into the collection. If he wants to borrow it back from us, then that's fine. So we've accepted it into the collection, and we will look after it in perpetuity forever. We have some lovely temperature-controlled stores, so if it does come off display, we will look after it and then bring it out whenever we want to tell stories around what's happened in this kind of era, basically.
1: So moving down the gangway here, we make our way towards a wheelchair, which I think signifies the wheelchair tennis competition, which began at Wimbledon when, Emma?
0: So 2005 was when we had the gentlemen's doubles match, which was sort of a championships match. So that's the first time that we had wheelchair tennis here at Wimbledon. But this year, we are celebrating at Wimbledon 50 years since the invention of wheelchair tennis. So this has been a brilliant way for us to go out to wheelchair tennis players of the past and ask them if they would loan us anything so that we can tell a few different stories in the museum. Peter Norfolk was very generous and he's lent us some of his Paralympic medals because he won so many of them. We could only fit three of them in, unfortunately. I would have loved to put them all on display, but we've got three of his Paralympic medals here. He was known as the quad father because he was such an amazing quad wheelchair tennis player, and that's people who have got an impairment on their upper body as well as their lower body as well. So it's an absolutely beautiful display. I would encourage everyone to come down and look at these gorgeous medals from Athens, Beijing and London.
1: Well, this museum never fails to inspire anybody who loves their tennis to come down here. Emma, thanks so much for your time this morning. If you are anywhere near Wimbledon and want to come in here throughout the year, please come to the Wimbledon Museum. It really is one of the joys of life.
2: It is. It's an absolute must-visit venue. Thank you to Rob Northman. Hope you can get there at some stage if you haven't already done so. Right, let us take a look at the order of play for, sadly, the final day of the championships. It's amazing how quickly the second week goes in particular. Well, Centre Court has two more finals to look forward to. First at 1 p.m. local time, it's the women's doubles final. Hanu Guo and Kristina Mladenovic up against Gabby Dabrowski and Luisa Stefani. And then not before 4 o'clock, Jannik Sinner and Alexander Zverev. Other finals to look out for, in particular the boys' singles battle. I did touch upon that earlier. Jordan Lee of the United States faces Cruz Hewitt, son of Leighton. And in the wheelchair singles final, oh, it is an absolute blockbuster again as Takita Oda takes on Alfie Hewitt. Guys, Sinner and Zverev, on the face of things, it's a no-brainer. It's a 15th meeting between the two. Sinner leads the head-to-head 10-4. He's won the last nine, Lucy. He's won the last 14 sets against the German. Is there a good reason to think it's going to be different this time around?
3: Well, I do think Zverev's got his best chance. I think with the way that he's been playing and serving, obviously winning at Roland Garros, that has taken, you know, a weight off his shoulders. And, you know, the way he hit his forehand against Ferry, it's the best I've seen him hit it, playing with freedom. I think he's in a better place. The issue is that Sinner, who certainly hasn't been at his best, stepped things up when he played against Djokovic. And it was really interesting listening to Djokovic speak about facing Sinner's serve and how difficult it is to read, and his ability to sense when to hit what serve and the variety he's got. I mean, Zverev's been serving brilliantly as well. I mean, his numbers have been incredible. So, you know, I'm going for Sinner, but I think
2: the answer to my question then is no.
3: I'm thinking no, but I do think it's the best shot that Zverev's got, and it's going to be interesting to see what he's able to show us because it's on him.
2: Arvin, can you give Zverev fans some genuine hope?
4: This I think for me is the true test for Zverev now, because we've been waxing lyrical since Roland Garros, how he's become a different player, how well he's hitting his forehand, how much more aggressive he's been. Can he do it now against Jannik Sinner? Because he has not played out

0: Alcaraz. He's not played Sinner, and now he is playing Sinner for the first time as the Roland Garros champion, and this is the true test. Will his game be able to produce on the biggest of stages in another major final? He's done a great job to get another final back-to-back, but that will be the test, how he comes out. He's got to serve well, obviously, and he's got to hit his forehand and be as aggressive as he has been, as we've seen the last couple of weeks. I think, for me, it's Sinner that's going to win. I think it was a real statement win against Djokovic. I think he really upped his game. I think people are thinking, well, he hasn't played his best, as Lucy said. Perhaps Djokovic has got a chance, but he didn't stand a chance for the first time in a very long time. I looked at Djokovic in the beginning of that third set. He looked as if he was lost. He didn't know what to do. He looked like a beaten man, and that's amazing to say about Djokovic, one of the best competitors this sport has ever seen. And he kind of routined him in that third set. So I'm going to go with Sinner.
1: Yeah, well, Zverev did end his losing streak against Taylor Fritz, which might give him a little bit of hope. Will he at least get a set in the final?
0: I think four sets. I said this morning it will be four sets for Sinner.
2: I think four sets as well. I think Zverev might get the first one.
1: Oh, okay. Being very specific here. What score?
2: 6-4.
1: How many forehand winners? We shall
2: 20.
1: See. 20. Okay, I mean, she's brave. Whatever happens, it's going to be live on the Wimbledon radio channel, not before 4 o'clock on Sunday afternoon. And, of course, we want to continue to hear from you on the last day. So many thousands of you have been getting in touch, and we really do appreciate your messages. If you want to pose a question, an observation, whatever it is, you can send your messages on X. We're at Wimbledon Radio, or on Instagram. We're at Wimbledon Radio Channel. And you can email us as well, radio@aeltc.com. You can also find us on TikTok to see what we're up to behind the scenes and some of the famous faces that we have been speaking to. Lucille, Armin Palmer, thank you very much indeed for your insight throughout the day here on the Wimbledon Radio Channel. We do look forward to one more blast. A reminder, we are on air from 10 a.m. UK time until the close of play on the Wimbledon website and app, as well as in the local area on 87.7 FM. But until then, we will leave you with the best bits from the drama that unfolded on centre court this evening. From me, Marcus Buckland, and all the team, goodbye.
3: We are so excited. We are so thrilled to bring you the ladies' singles final of 2026. The two Czech players making history here on the most famous court in the world, contesting the ladies' singles final. Here she is at 30-40. She goes down the middle. It's a backhand return. It's really well hit, deep as well. Mukova defended it well. No pace on the ball for Noskova, but she injects plenty and then goes backhand up the line and takes charge of this opening set. The younger player has started quickly here. She's already broken serve once. Will she do so again to clinch the set? She gets the return. It's a short ball. Digs out the slice, but Mukova's on top of the net. Makes one volley. Then the lob to the baseline's a beauty. And with that, Linda Noskova does take the opening set on centre court. Noskova lobs, Mukova retreats, gets to it, plays the forehand. Short slice on the angle from Noskova. That was beautifully done. Well, she was toying with Mukova there. This is a Wimbledon final, you know. Can Noskova find the court? She does. Mukova with a backhand return. Noskova down the centre. The backhand change of direction from Mukova. It's wide from Noskova. Oh, my days. The crowd rises for Mukova, and Linda Noskova's got her fingers in her ears. She serves down the middle. It's a backhand slice return from Noskova. The forehand's a winner from Mukova, who screams in delight. She serves down the centre here and then goes drop shot. That's a good one. Mukova gets it, lifts it up the line. The lob from Noskova is a really good one. And Mukova's played the hot dog in the Wimbledon final. She's got the ball in, and now Noskova attacks with the off forehand and wins the point. Take that, she said. Well played both, but Mukova trying a bit of showmanship. 5 chances to win the title in the second set. She's 3 points away from winning it again. She gets a short return. She gets a good backhand. Mukova defends well, but she's way behind the baseline, Mukova. She's nudged Noskova back here. Slice low from Mukova. Goes with a forehand into the backhand side. Terrific angle, Noskova. Mukova somehow digs it out. Noskova's got time on the ball and makes no mistake. An outstanding point in the circumstances. Can she seal it at the 6th time of asking? She serves down the middle. She does! Linda Noskova falls to the ground.

and she has looked disaster in the eye on centre court. And now she's triumphant. At the age of 21, a staggering triumph for Linda Noskova, who is the Wimbledon champion.

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2: 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I'm Marcus Buckland, welcoming you to The Second Serve. I'm joined by Lucy Arle, the former British number one, and Arvin Palmer, the former British Davis Cup player, to look back on the best of the day's action and preview what's ahead tomorrow. We do, of course, have a new Wimbledon champion for all of the day's results and full order of play for Sunday. 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It's been a dramatic and very emotional late afternoon stroke early evening. Lucy Arle, for the first hour or so, it looked as though it was going to be remarkably one-sided. And then suddenly, all sorts of things happened. Championship points came and went, and we were left on the edge of our seats towards the end of the third set.
3: I know. I mean, what an incredible final it turned out to be. And I mean, you've got to give a lot of credit to Linda Noskova to be able to bounce back, because she crumbled, didn't she, there? I mean, it was tough to watch at times with the way that she got so tight, couldn't quite get over the line. I mean, up until that point, it was a pretty flawless performance from her. She played brilliantly out there. Mukova didn't have any answers, but yeah, it just slipped away from her. Credit to Mukova as well, with the way that she then stepped up. She sensed and saw her opportunity, and that first game in the third was massive, and Noskova able to get that and then finally close it out quite a while later.
2: Arvin, be honest, having seen Noskova in complete control of the match and have 5 championship points come and go and lose the second set and go off court, did you see her coming back in the manner she did in the decider?
4: Well, if you'd asked me at that point, who's your pick? At the start of the match, I picked Mukova, but that was clear that it was probably not going to happen when Noskova, you know, played the first 30, 40 minutes. I thought, oh, Noskova is playing really well. But at that stage, I always said, it's Mukova's. I think just from the mental side of things, how was she going to respond to that moment, Noskova? But whatever she said to herself in the locker room, the bathroom, wherever she went, it worked, because she came out and it looked as if she was able to press the reset button at that stage. And saving that break point in that first game of the third set was key, wasn't it? Just getting through that game, and you get through the next couple of games, and then that second set becomes a distant memory. Then you're back in it, and she was back in the room, and she played really well, and we saw her play like she did for the first set and a half.
2: 6-2, 5-7, 6-3 in the end to win her maiden Grand Slam title at just 21 years of age. Here's how the action unfolded.
5: Can she seal it at the sixth time of asking? She serves down the middle. She does! Linda Noskova falls to the ground. Her hands over her eyes. She has looked disaster in the eye on centre court.

0: And now she's triumphant. At the age of 21, a staggering triumph for Linda Noskova, who is the Wimbledon champion.
1: It's really tough to find any words, but I'll start with Linda, my ex-friend. I'm kidding, obviously, kind of. You're so young, and this was your first final of Grand Slam, and the way you handled it and the way how you played, it was really unbelievable. Beyond this all, you are especially a very kind person and human being, so congratulations to you and to your team. You deserve it.
2: I have been enjoying these 2 weeks so much. All the sad tears, all the happy tears, all the sweat and blood put into this, it was all worth it, so I will definitely never forget this week, these 2 weeks. And one more thing, I want to thank all the fans. You guys made this final like nothing I've ever experienced before, so I can't wait to come back next year.
3: Your new Wimbledon champion 2026, Linda Noskova.
4: Well, both players are terrific on court, and I think they were both magnificent off it as well. Great line from Karolina Muchova right at the start of the speeches, mentioning her ex-friend, and then the real emotion for Linda Noskova, who, Lucy, lost her mum a couple of years ago, and you could sense all around her team, they were waiting for that moment when she'd make reference to her mother, and of course she found it very hard to keep it all together, but it was such a moving moment.
5: Well, it was, and I mean, it was so tough for her to have to go through all of that, but you know, you saw, you know, and with what she said, you know, she wouldn't be standing here today. So it was such a touching moment. I don't think there was anyone that had a dry eye there. It was a lovely moment as well, I think, for her to be able to share it.
4: And Lucy, we have now seen 10 different champions in 10 finals here. After she'd done everything she had to do on the court, she was led back inside and shown the honours board. And Debbie Jevons said, you know, there's all these great Czech players. There's your name. There's plenty of room for your name to go there again. Do you think she's got the wherewithal to become a serial champion? Because for the past few years, that's just not been the case for anybody.
5: I know, it has been strange in some ways, not since obviously Serena Williams. And, you know, I guess we've seen, you know, on the grass, players don't get too much time on it, and becoming a grass court expert is obviously not that easy. There's been different instances, obviously the quick turnaround from Roland Garros and then here at Wimbledon, that's a factor as well. I mean, with the way she plays and the age she's at, why not? But we probably say that every year, don't we?
4: Yeah, it's so difficult, Art, because, you know, recent history tells us that, no, it's not going to happen again.
6: Yeah, I mean, we'll have to wait and see. I mean, the dominant force at the minute are struggling a bit. You know, the players that have been playing so well, the likes of Rybakina and, of course, Sabalenka, Świątek, not the player that she once was. But these are moments for other players to step up and grow in confidence. A win like that today for her, for Noskova, surely is going to give her a huge amount of confidence. You look at her ranking year upon year, her end-of-year ranking is at a new career high, so she's certainly been going in the right direction. She has a great game for grass as well. She's a big hitter, flat hitter. You just don't know what a win like this will do for a player. Maybe it unlocks something mentally, and then you're able to take your game to another level. But it's about finding that consistency from tournament to tournament and build that confidence and that belief.
4: Yeah, and I'm sure that the manner in which Karolina Muchova accepted what happened to her today will have ensured she's got lots more support. It's the second time she's lost a Grand Slam final, but she's very talented. Maybe, just maybe, one day will be her day as well. Well, back to the first match of the afternoon on centre court. That was the men's doubles final, and it proved to be glorious for Great Britain's Henry Patton and Harry Helling.

0: Eliavaara of Finland. They won their second Wimbledon title together, defeating Marcelo Arevalo and Mate Pavic in two straight tight sets.
1: Can he find an ace to finish it? Serves down the middle, he has! And on bended knee and then on his back, and now a roly-poly by Eliavaara in front of him. That was a stunning performance by the top seeds, the world number ones. They played accordingly, and they have triumphed to regain this title. They've done it in two tiebreaks. They won the first 7-4, and they've clinched the title with the second set tiebreak, 7-3.
2: It is double, so it's a team sport, and now we have a team of trophies at home. It is unbelievable. I've always dreamt of playing on the center court at Wimbledon, but doing it twice this well. I need to thank Henry for being the best partner in the world. I'll start with that.
3: Henry, I hope after what Harry started with, you're also going to say he's the best partner in the world?
4: One of them, yeah. He's up there, I think. Yeah, no, I owe Harry, well, my career, really. When I started with Harry, he took a chance on me and turned out to be the best decision he ever made, I think. It's surreal, you know, when we won the first time, we didn't know if we would have the opportunity to ever experience this again, and we just feel so lucky to be out here again.
0: Well, no breaks of serve. It was a really tough battle, but Henry and Harry came up trumps when it mattered. How impressed were you with their overall performance, Arvin?
5: It was brilliant. There were no breakpoint opportunities for either team as well, so it was very much serve dominated. Quick service holds, making those meaningful returns were tough at times for both, but they played the better tiebreaks in the end. The two tiebreaks, they combined better in the tiebreaks. They started making the returns, and yeah, we're so impressed with Patton. Eliavaara, excellent around the net, plays with a lot of energy. They just combined so well. You wouldn't think it, one so energetic, the other one very laid back, but it works so well. You know, in tennis, it's all about, in doubles especially, it's all about energy, but they complement each other very well. I thought they played brilliantly well, and they did it the hard way as well this year, because they had to win three match breakers in a row on their route to the final, and then eventually winning it. They could have easily gone out earlier in the tournament. So you often see it, you escape a few moments in a tournament, and it goes on to lead to bigger and better things, and it certainly did today for them.
0: Yeah, sweet revenge after they lost to Arevalo and Pavic in the Queen's final just a few weeks ago. Elsewhere around the grounds, British pair Alfie Hewitt and Gordon Reid won their seventh Wimbledon title in the men's wheelchair doubles, coming from a set down to beat Argentina's Gustavo Fernandez and Japan's Takito Oda 2-6, 6-1, 6-2. And actually, Arv, you were on number one court for much of that encounter. Quite a turnaround in the end.
5: It was, because the unseeded pairing of Fernandez and Oda, they started so well. Oda is an amazing player. He's only 20, just recently turned 20 in May, and he is a real force. He has won countless Grand Slams in singles, and now he's starting to do it in doubles as well. They actually won the Australian Open at the start of the year, and they thoroughly outplayed Hewitt and Reid in that first set, but they bounce back, Hewitt and Reid, showing them why they are the most successful doubles team of all time. It was fantastic, picking up their seventh Grand Slam title here at Wimbledon, and their 25th overall. Crazy numbers for them.
0: Yeah, and what struck me again, Lucy, was the passion of the support they received. They are so appreciated in this part of the world in particular, aren't they?
6: Well, they are, and obviously a few years ago they were put onto court number one, and certainly, you know, since then each year, something that Jamie Baker has done, you know, they're a permanent force now in terms of on the schedule, and it's great to see, because the atmosphere was brilliant. I think, you know, they did a great job bouncing back after that opening set, started to play much more aggressive tennis, particularly Gordon Reid. That's been something that he's been trying to focus on. So another title for them, and obviously Alfie back out there against Oda. That's who Gordon lost to in the opening round. I watched that, and Oda actually had to get the trainer on for his chair, the white chair that he's had custom made for Wimbledon, needed a bit of treatment, and it's going to be interesting to see how the singles final goes tomorrow with Hewitt.

0: knowed it.
1: Okay, well, that was pretty passionate, very exciting, and there's a lot more to come, as you'll find out in a moment, in terms of Alfie Hewitt in particular. Now, in the ladies' wheelchair singles, Yui Kamiji completed her career golden slam by winning her first title at SW19. She, destroyed Dida de Groot. Six love. Nobody saw that coming. And in the girls' singles final, Anna Pushkareva defeated Jinran Sun 5-7, 6-3, 6-4 to claim the title also on the number one court. Now, here on the Wimbledon Radio Channel, we love to take you behind the scenes of everything that goes on at the championships. There's only one more day of tennis action, but somewhere you can visit all year round is the Wimbledon Museum. Our very own Rob Nothman has been there on an exploration mission.
2: Now, one of the joys of coming to Wimbledon and the All England Championships is if the weather is not too good, or you're visiting this part of the world at any other time in the year, you can come down to the magnificent Wimbledon Museum. Now, I think this place is one of the great treasure troves of London, especially if you love your tennis. And alongside me is Emma Traherne, Senior Curator of the Museum, and we're standing in front of an exhibit that you wouldn't have seen last year because we're looking at the kit of Iga Swiatek and Jannik Sinner, the two champions from last year. So did they donate all of this to you?
3: Yes, that's right. We're very fortunate to be able to collect from the championships. We collect about 150 objects just from those 2 weeks alone. So it's a big undertaking for the team. So we write to all the players that we'd like to collect from. Obviously write to all the sort of people who are in the finals. But any other interesting stories from that year as well, anyone, any sort of firsts, anything like that, or also anyone wearing anything particularly interesting from a fashion perspective as well. But yes, super excited last year when we got both champions' kits, and we closed the museum 5 days after the championships, and we do all this work and we install the new display, we reopen, and then our guests all that year can come and look at those kits that they actually wore on court here. So very authentic, very original items.
2: And Jannik Sinner has just signed that saying thank you for everything in the middle of his pristine white shirt. I presume he's going to want that back eventually. So how long have you got it for?
3: No, so it's a donation, so we've accepted them into the collection. If he wants to borrow it back from us, then that's fine. So we've accepted it into the collection, and we will look after it in perpetuity forever. We have some lovely temperature-controlled stores, so if it does come off display, we will look after it and then bring it out whenever we want to tell stories around what's happened in this kind of era, basically.
2: So moving down the gangway here, we make our way towards a wheelchair, which I think signifies the wheelchair tennis competition, which began at Wimbledon when, Emma?
3: So 2005 was when we had the gentlemen's doubles match, which was sort of a championships match. So that's the first time that we had wheelchair tennis here at Wimbledon. But this year, we are celebrating at Wimbledon 50 years since the invention of wheelchair tennis. So this has been a brilliant way for us to go out to wheelchair tennis players of the past and ask them if they would loan us anything so that we can tell a few different stories in the museum. Peter Norfolk was very generous and he's lent us some of his Paralympic medals because he won so many of them. We could only fit three of them in, unfortunately. I would have loved to put them all on display, but we've got three of his Paralympic medals here. He was known as the quad father because he was such an amazing quad wheelchair tennis player, and that's people who have got an impairment on their upper body as well as their lower body as well. So it's an absolutely beautiful display. I would encourage everyone to come down and look at these gorgeous medals from Athens, Beijing and London.
2: Well, this museum never fails to inspire anybody who loves their tennis to come down here. Emma, thanks so much for your time this morning. If you are anywhere near Wimbledon and want to come in here throughout the year, please come to the Wimbledon Museum. It really is one of the joys of life.
1: It is. It's an absolute must-visit venue. Thank you to Rob Nothman. Hope you can get there at some stage if you haven't already done so. Right, let us take a look at the order of play for, sadly, the final day of the championships. It's amazing how quickly the second week goes in particular. Well, Centre Court has two more finals to look forward to. First at 1 p.m. local time, it's the women's doubles final. Hanu Guo and Kristina Mladenovic up against Gabby Dabrowski and Luisa Stefani.

0: then not before 4 o'clock, Jannik Sinner and Alexander Zverev. Other finals to look out for, in particular the boys' singles battle. I did touch upon that earlier. Jordan Lee of the United States faces Cruz Hewitt, son of Leighton. And in the wheelchair singles final, oh, it is an absolute blockbuster again as Takita Oda takes on Alfie Hewitt. Guys, Sinner and Zverev, on the face of things, it's a no-brainer. It's a 15th meeting between the two. Sinner leads the head-to-head 10-4. He's won the last nine, Lucy. He's won the last 14 sets against the German. Is there a good reason to think it's going to be different this time around?
1: Well, I do think Zverev's got his best chance. I think with the way that he's been playing and serving, obviously winning at Roland Garros, that has taken, you know, a weight off his shoulders. And, you know, the way he hit his forehand against Ferry, it's the best I've seen him hit it, playing with freedom. I think he's in a better place. The issue is that Sinner, who certainly hasn't been at his best, step things up when he played against Djokovic, and it was really interesting listening to Djokovic speak about facing Sinner's serve and how difficult it is to read, and his ability to sense when to hit what serve and the variety he's got. I mean, Zverev's been serving brilliantly as well. I mean, his numbers have been incredible. So you know, I'm going for Sinner, but I think
0: the answer to my question then is no.
1: I'm thinking no, but I do think it's the best shot that Zverev's got, and it's going to be interesting to see what he's able to show us, because it's on him.
0: Arvin, can you give Zverev fans some genuine hope?
2: This I think for me is the true test for Zverev now, because we've been waxing lyrical since Roland Garros, how he's become a different player, how well he's hitting his forehand, how much more aggressive he's been. Can he do it now against Jannik Sinner? Because he has not played Alcaraz, he's not played Sinner, and now he is playing Sinner for the first time as the Roland Garros champion, and this is the true test. Will his game be able to produce on the biggest of stages in another major final? He's done a great job to get another final back-to-back, but that will be the test, how he comes out. He's got to serve well, obviously, and he's got to hit his forehand and be as aggressive as he has been, as we've seen the last couple of weeks. I think, for me, it's Sinner that's going to win. I think it was a real statement win against Djokovic. I think he really upped his game. I think people are thinking, well, he hasn't played his best, as Lucy said. Perhaps Djokovic has got a chance, but he didn't stand a chance for the first time in a very long time. I looked at Djokovic in the beginning of that third set, and he looked as if he was lost. He didn't know what to do. He looked like a beaten man, and that's amazing to say about Djokovic, one of the best competitors this sport has ever seen. And he kind of routined him in that third set. So I'm going to go with Sinner.
0: Yeah, well, Zverev did end his losing streak against Taylor Fritz, which might give him a little bit of hope. Will he at least get a set in the final?
2: I think four sets. I said this morning it will be four sets for Sinner.
1: I think four sets as well. I think Zverev might get the first one.
0: Oh, okay. Being very specific here. What score?
1: 6-4.
0: How many forehand winners? We shall 20. See. 20. Okay. I mean, she's brave. Whatever happens, it's going to be live on the Wimbledon radio channel, not before 4 o'clock on Sunday afternoon. And of course, we want to continue to hear from you on the last day. So many thousands of you have been getting in touch, and we really do appreciate your messages. If you want to pose a question, an observation, whatever it is, you can send your messages on X. We're at Wimbledon Radio, or on Instagram. We're at Wimbledon Radio Channel. And you can email us as well, radio@aeltc.com. You can also find us on TikTok to see what we're up to behind the scenes and some of the famous faces that we have been speaking to. Lucille, Arvin Palmer, thank you very much indeed for your insight throughout the day here on the Wimbledon Radio Channel. We do look forward to one more blast. A reminder, we are on air from 10 a.m. UK time until the close of play on the Wimbledon website and app, as well as in the local area on 87.7 FM. But until then, we will leave you with the best bits from the drama that unfolded on centre court this evening. From me, Marcus Buckland, and all the team, goodbye.
3: We are so excited. We are so thrilled to bring you the latest.

Singles final of 2026. The two Czech players making history here on the most famous court in the world, contesting the ladies singles final. Here she is at 30-40. She goes down the middle. It's a backhand return. It's really well hit deep as well. Muchova defended it well. No pace on the ball for Noskova, but she injects plenty and then goes backhand up the line and takes charge of this opening set. The younger player has started quickly here. She's already broken serve once. Will she do so again to clinch the set? She gets the return. It's a short ball. Digs out the slice, but Muchova's on top of the net. Makes one volley. Then the lob to the baseline's a beauty. And with that, Linda Noskova does take the opening set on centre court. Noskova lobs, Muchova retreats, gets to it, plays the forehand. Short slice on the angle from Noskova. That was beautifully done. Well, she was toying with Muchova there. This is a Wimbledon final, you know. Can Noskova find the court? She does. Muchova with a backhand return. Noskova down the centre. The backhand change of direction from Muchova. It's wide from Noskova. Oh, my days. The crowd rises for Muchova, and Linda Noskova's got her fingers in her ears. She serves down the middle. It's a backhand slice return from Noskova. The forehand's a winner from Muchova, who screams in delight. She serves down the center here and then goes drop shot. That's a good one. Muchova gets it, lifts it up the line. The lob from Noskova is a really good one. And Mukova's played the hot dog in the Wimbledon final. She's got the ball in, and now Noskova attacks with the off forehand and wins the point. Take that, she said. Well played both, but Muchova trying a bit of showmanship. 5 chances to win the title in the second set. She's 3 points away from winning it again. She gets a short return. She gets a good backhand. Muchova defends well, but she's way behind the baseline, Muchova. She's nudged Noskova back here. Slice low from Muchova. Goes with a forehand into the backhand side. Terrific angle, Noskova. Muchova somehow digs it out. Noskova's got time on the ball and makes no mistake. An outstanding point in the circumstances. Can she seal it at the 6th time of asking? She serves down the middle. She does! Linda Noskova falls to the ground. She has looked disaster in the eye on centre court. And now she's triumphant. At the age of 21, a staggering triumph for Linda Noskova, who is the Wimbledon champion.

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2: 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I'm Marcus Buckland, welcoming you to The Second Serve. 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It's been a dramatic and very emotional late afternoon stroke early evening. Lucy Arle, for the first hour or so, it looked as though it was going to be remarkably one-sided. And then suddenly, all sorts of things happened. Championship points came and went, and we were left on the edge of our seats towards the end of the third set.
3: I know. I mean, what an incredible final it turned out to be. And I mean, you've got to give a lot of credit to Linda Noskova

to be able to bounce back, because she crumbled, didn't she, there? I mean, it was tough to watch at times with the way that she got so tight, couldn't quite get over the line. I mean, up until that point, it was a pretty flawless performance from her. She played brilliantly.

0: coming back in the manner she did in The Decider?
1: Well, if you'd asked me at that point, who's your pick? At the start of the match, I picked Muchova, but that was clear that it was probably not going to happen when Noskova, you know, played the first 30, 40 minutes. I thought, oh, Noskova is playing really well. But at that stage, I always said, it's Muchova's. I think just from the mental side of things, how was she going to respond to that moment, Noskova? But whatever she said to herself in the locker room, the bathroom, wherever she went, it worked because she came out and it looked as if she was able to press the reset button at that stage. And saving that break point in that first game of the third set was key, wasn't it? Just getting through that game, and you get through the next couple of games, and then that second set becomes a distant memory. Then you're back in it, and she was back in the room, and she played really well, and we saw her play like she did for the first set and a half.
0: 6-2, 5-7, 6-3 in the end to win her maiden Grand Slam title at just 21 years of age. Here's how the action unfolded.
2: Can she seal it at the sixth time of asking? She serves down the middle. She does! Linda Noskova falls to the ground. Her hands over her eyes. She has looked disaster in the eye on centre court. And now she's triumphant. At the age of 21, a staggering triumph for Linda Noskova, who is the Wimbledon champion.
3: It's really tough to find any words, but I'll start with Linda, my ex-friend. I'm kidding, obviously, kind of. You're so young, and this was your first final of Grand Slam, and the way you handled it and the way how you played, it was really unbelievable. Beyond this all, you are especially a very kind person and human being, so congratulations to you and to your team. You deserve it.
4: I have been enjoying these 2 weeks so much. All the sad tears, all the happy tears, all the sweat and blood put into this, it was all worth it. So I will definitely never forget this week, these 2 weeks. And one more thing, I wanna thank all the fans. You guys made this final like nothing I've ever experienced before, so I can't wait to come back next year.
5: Your new Wimbledon champion 2026, Linda Noskova.
0: Well, both players are terrific on court, and I think they were both magnificent off it as well. Great line from Karolina Muchova right at the start of the speeches, mentioning her ex-friend, and then the real emotion for Linda Noskova, who, Lucy, lost her mum a couple of years ago, and you could sense all around her team, they were waiting for that moment when she'd make reference to her mother, and of course she found it very hard to keep it all together, but it was such a moving moment.
6: Well, it was, and I mean, it was so tough for her to have to go through all of that, but you know, you saw, you know, and with what she said, you know, she wouldn't be standing here today. So it was such a touching moment. I don't think there was anyone that had a dry eye there. It was, a lovely moment as well, I think, for her to be able to share it.
0: And Lucy, we have now seen 10 different champions in 10 finals here. After she'd done everything she had to do on the court, she was led back inside and shown the honours board. And Debbie Jevons said, you know, there's all these great Czech players. There's your name. There's plenty of room for your name to go there again. Do you think she's got the wherewithal to become a serial champion? Because for the past few years, that's just not been the case for anybody.
6: I know, it has been strange in some ways, not since obviously Serena Williams. And, you know, I guess we've seen, you know, on the grass, players don't get too much time on it, and becoming a grass court expert is obviously not that easy. There's been different instances, obviously the quick turnaround from Roland Garros and then here at Wimbledon, that's a factor as well. I mean, with the way she plays and the age she's at, why not? But we

0: probably say that every year, don't we?
1: Yeah, it's so difficult, Art, because, you know, recent history tells us that, no, it's not going to happen again.
2: Yeah, I mean, we'll have to wait and see. I mean, the dominant force at the minute are struggling a bit. You know, the players that have been playing so well, the likes of Rabakina and, of course, Sabalenka, Świątek, not the player that she once was. But these are moments for other players to step up and grow in confidence. A win like that today for her, for Noskova, surely is going to give her a huge amount of confidence. You look at her ranking year upon year. Her end-of-year ranking is at a new career high, so she's certainly been going in the right direction. She has a great game for grass as well. She's a big hitter, flat hitter. You just don't know what a win like this will do for a player. Maybe it unlocks something mentally, and then you're able to take your game to another level. But it's about finding that consistency from tournament to tournament and build that confidence and that belief.
1: Yeah, and I'm sure that the manner in which Karolina Muchová accepted what happened to her today will have ensured she's got lots more support. It's the second time she's lost a Grand Slam final, but she's very talented. Maybe, just maybe, one day will be her day as well. Well, back to the first match of the afternoon on centre court. That was the men's doubles final, and it proved to be glorious for Great Britain's Henry Patton and Harry Heliavaara of Finland. And they won their second Wimbledon title together, defeating Marcelo Arevalo and Mate Pavic in two straight tight sets.
3: Can he find an ace to finish it? Serves down the middle. He has! And on bended knee and then on his back. And now a roly-poly by Heliavaara in front of him. That was a stunning performance by the top seeds, the world number ones. They played accordingly. And they have triumphed to regain this title. They've done it in two tiebreaks. They won the first 7-4, and they've clinched the title with the second set tiebreak, 7-3.
4: It is double, so it's a team sport, and now we have a team of trophies at home. It is unbelievable. I've always dreamt of playing on the center court at Wimbledon, but doing it twice this well. I need to thank Henry for being the best partner in the world. I'll start with that.
5: Henry, I hope after what Harry started with, you're also going to say he's the best partner in the world?
6: One of them, yeah. He's up there, I think. Yeah, no, I owe Harry, well, my career, really. When I started with Harry, he took a chance on me and turned out to be the best decision he ever made, I think. it's surreal, you know, when we won the first time, we didn't know if we would have the opportunity to ever experience this again, and we just feel so lucky to be out here again.
1: Well, no breaks of serve. It was a really tough battle, but Henry and Harry came up trumps when it mattered. How impressed were you with their overall performance, Arvin?
2: It was brilliant. There were no breakpoint opportunities for either team as well, so it was very much serve dominated. Quick service holds, making those meaningful returns were tough at times for both, but they played the better tie breaks in the end. The two tie breaks, they combined better in the tie breaks. They started making the returns, and yeah, we're so impressed with Patton. Heliavaara, excellent around the net, plays with a lot of energy. They just combined so well. You wouldn't think it, one so energetic, the other one very laid back, but it works so well. You know, in tennis, it's all about, in doubles especially, it's all about energy. But they complement each other very well. I thought they played brilliantly well. And they did it the hard way as well this year, because they had to win three match breakers in a row on their route to the final, and then eventually winning it. They could have easily gone out earlier in the tournament. So you often see it. You escape a few moments in a tournament, and it goes on to lead to bigger and better things, and it certainly did today for them.
1: Yeah, sweet revenge after they lost to Arevalo and Pavic in the Queen's final just a few weeks ago. Elsewhere around the grounds, British pair Alfie Hewitt and Gordon Reid won their seventh Wimbledon title in the men's wheelchair doubles, coming from a set down to beat Argentina's Gustavo Fernandez and Japan's Takito Oda 2-6, 6-1, 6-2. And actually, Arv, you were on number one court for much of that encounter. Quite a turnaround in the end.
2: It was, because the unseeded pairing of Fernandez and Oda, they started so. Oda is an amazing player. He's only 20, just recently turned 20 in May, and he is a real force. He has won countless Grand Slams in singles, and now he's starting to do it in doubles as well. They actually won the Australian Open at the start of the year, and they thoroughly outplayed Hewitt

0: and Reed in that first set, but they bounce back, Hewitt and Reed, showing them why they are the most successful doubles team of all time. It was fantastic, picking up their seventh Grand Slam title here at Wimbledon, and their 25th overall. Crazy numbers for them.
1: Yeah, and what struck me again, Lucy, was the passion of the support they received. They are so appreciated in this part of the world in particular, aren't they?
2: Well, they are, and obviously a few years ago they were put onto court number one, and certainly, you know, since then each year, something that Jamie Baker has done, you know, they're a permanent force now in terms of on the schedule, and it's great to see because the atmosphere was brilliant. I think, you know, they did a great job bouncing back after that opening set, started to play much more aggressive tennis, particularly Gordon Reid. That's been something that he's been trying to focus on. So another title for them, and obviously Alfie back out there against Oda. That's who Gordon lost to in the opening round. I watched that, and Oda actually had to get the trainer on for his chair, the white chair that he's had custom made for Wimbledon, needed a bit of treatment, and it's going to be interesting to see how the singles final goes tomorrow with Hewitt and Oda.
1: Okay, well, that was pretty passionate, very exciting, and there's a lot more to come, as you'll find out in a moment, in terms of Alfie Hewitt in particular. Now, in the ladies' wheelchair singles, Yui Kamiji completed her career golden slam by winning her first title at SW19. She, well, destroyed Dida De Groot. Six love. Nobody saw that coming. And in the girls' singles final, Anna Pushkareva defeated Jinran Sun 5-7, 6-3, 6-4 to claim the title, also on the number one court. Now, here on the Wimbledon Radio Channel, we love to take you behind the scenes of everything that goes on at the championships. There's only one more day of tennis action, but somewhere you can visit all year round is the Wimbledon Museum. Our very own Rob Northman has been there on an exploration mission.
3: Now, one of the joys of coming to Wimbledon and the All England Championships is if the weather is not too good, or you're visiting this part of the world at any other time in the year, you can come down to the magnificent Wimbledon Museum. Now, I think this place is one of the great treasure troves of London, especially if you love your tennis. And alongside me is Emma Traherne, Senior Curator of the Museum, and we're standing in front of an exhibit that you wouldn't have seen last year, because we're looking at the kit of Iga Swiatek and Jannik Sinner, the two champions from last year. So did they donate all of this to you?
4: Yes, that's right. We're very fortunate to be able to collect from the championships. We collect about 150 objects just from those 2 weeks alone. So it's a big undertaking for the team. So we write to all the players that we'd like to collect from. Obviously write to all the sort of people who are in the finals. But any other interesting stories from that year as well, anyone, any sort of firsts, anything like that, or also anyone wearing anything particularly interesting from a fashion perspective as well. But yes, super excited last year when we got both champions kits, and we closed the museum 5 days after the championships, and we do all this work and we install the new display, we reopen, and then our guests all that year can come and look at those kits that they actually wore on court here. So very authentic, very original items.
3: And Jannik Sinner has just signed that, saying thank you for everything in the middle of his pristine white shirt. I presume he's going to want that back eventually. So how long have you got it for?
4: No, so it's a donation, so we've accepted them into the collection. If he wants to borrow it back from us, then that's fine. So we've accepted it into the collection, and we will look after it in perpetuity forever. We have some lovely temperature-controlled stores, so if it does come off display, we will look after it and then bring it out whenever we want to tell stories around what's happened in this kind of era, basically.
3: So moving down the gangway here, we make our way towards a wheelchair, which I think signifies the wheelchair tennis competition, which began at Wimbledon when, Emma?
4: So 2005 was when we had the gentlemen's doubles match, which was sort of a championships match. So that's the first time that we had wheelchair tennis here at Wimbledon. But this year, we are celebrating at Wimbledon 50 years since the invention of wheelchair tennis. So this has been a brilliant way for us to go out to wheelchair tennis players of the past and ask them if they would loan us anything, so that we can tell a few different stories in the museum

0: Peter Norfolk was very generous, and he's lent us some of his Paralympic medals, because he won so many of them. We could only fit three of them in, unfortunately. I would have loved to put them all on display, but we've got three of his Paralympic medals here. He was known as the quad father because he was such an amazing quad wheelchair tennis player, and that's people who have got an impairment on their upper body as well as their lower body as well. So it's absolutely beautiful display. I would encourage everyone to come down and look at these gorgeous medals from Athens, Beijing and London.
1: Well, this museum never fails to inspire anybody who loves their tennis to come down here. Emma, thanks so much for your time this morning. If you are anywhere near Wimbledon and want to come in here throughout the year, please come to the Wimbledon Museum. It really is one of the joys of life.
2: It is. It's an absolute must-visit venue. Thank you to Rob Nothman. Hope you can get there at some stage if you haven't already done so. Right, let us take a look at the order of play for, sadly, the final day of the championships. It's amazing how quickly the second week goes in particular. Well, Centre Court has two more finals to look forward to. First at 1 p.m. local time, it's the women's doubles final. Hanu Guo and Kristina Mladenovic up against Gabby Dabrowski and Luisa Stefani. And then not before 4 o'clock, Jannik Sinner and Alexander Zverev. Other finals to look out for, in particular the boys' singles battle. I did touch upon that earlier. Jordan Lee of the United States faces Cruz Hewitt, son of Leighton. And in the wheelchair singles final, oh, it is an absolute blockbuster again as Takita Oda takes on Alfie Hewitt. Guys, Sinner and Zverev, on the face of things, it's a no-brainer. It's a 15th meeting between the two. Sinner leads the head-to-head 10-4. He's won the last nine, Lucy. He's won the last 14 sets against the German. Is there a good reason to think it's going to be different this time around?
3: Well, I do think Zverev's got his best chance. I think with the way that he's been playing and serving, obviously winning at Roland Garros, that has taken, you know, a weight off his shoulders. And, you know, the way he hit his forehand against Ferry, that's the best I've seen him hit it, playing with freedom. I think he's in a better place. The issue is that Sinner, who certainly hasn't been at his best, stepped things up when he played against Djokovic. And it was really interesting listening to Djokovic speak about facing Sinner's serve and how difficult it is to read, and his ability to sense when to hit what serve and the variety he's got. I mean, Zverev's been serving brilliantly as well. I mean, his numbers have been incredible. So, you know, I'm going for Sinner, but I think
2: the answer to my question then is no.
3: I'm thinking no, but I do think it's the best shot that Zverev's got, and it's going to be interesting to see what he's able to show us, because it's on him.
2: Arvin, can you give Zverev fans some genuine hope?
4: This, I think, for me, is the true test for Zverev now, because we've been waxing lyrical since Roland Garros, how he's become a different player, how well he's hitting his forehand, how much more aggressive he's been. Can he do it now against Jannik Sinner? Because he has not played Alcaraz, he's not played Sinner, and now he is playing Sinner for the first time as the Roland Garros champion, and this is the true test. Will his game be able to produce on the biggest of stages in another major final? He's done a great job to get another final back-to-back, but that will be the test, how he comes out. He's got to serve well, obviously, and he's got to hit his forehand and be as aggressive as he has been, as we've seen the last couple of weeks. I think, for me, it's Sinner that's going to win. I think it was a real statement win against Djokovic. I think he really upped his game. I think people are thinking, well, he hasn't played his best, as Lucy said. Perhaps Djokovic has got a chance, but he didn't stand a chance for the first time in a very long time. I looked at Djokovic in the beginning of that third set, and he looked as if he was lost. He didn't know what to do. He looked like a beaten man, and that's amazing to say about Djokovic, one of the best competitors this sport has ever seen. And he kind of routined him in that third set. So I'm going to go with Sinner.
2: Yeah, well, Zverev did end his losing streak against Taylor Fritz, which might give him a little bit of hope. Will he at least get a set in the final?
4: I think four sets. I said this morning it will be four sets for Sinner.
3: I think four sets as well. I think Zverev might get the first one.
2: Oh, okay. Being very specific here. What score?
3: Six

0: How many forehand winners? We shall 20. See. 20. Okay, I mean, she's brave. Whatever happens, it's going to be live on the Wimbledon radio channel, not before 4 o'clock on Sunday afternoon. And of course, we want to continue to hear from you on the last day. So many thousands of you have been getting in touch, and we really do appreciate your messages. If you want to pose a question, an observation, whatever it is, you can send your messages on X, we're at Wimbledon Radio, or on Instagram, we're at Wimbledon Radio Channel, and you can email us as well, radio@aeltc.com. You can also find us on TikTok to see what we're up to behind the scenes and some of the famous faces that we have been speaking to. Luciel, Arvin Palmer, thank you very much indeed for your insight throughout the day here on the Wimbledon Radio Channel. We do look forward to one more blast. A reminder, we are on air from 10 a.m. UK time until the close of play on the Wimbledon website and app, as well as in the local area on 87.7 FM. But until then, we will leave you with the best bits from the drama that unfolded on centre court this evening. From me, Marcus Buckland, and all the team, goodbye.
1: We are so excited. We are so thrilled to bring you the ladies' singles final of 2026. The two Czech players making history here on the most famous court in the world, contesting the ladies' singles final. Here she is at 30-40. She goes down the middle. It's a backhand return. It's really well hit, deep as well. Muchova defended it well. No pace on the ball for Noskova, but she injects plenty and then goes backhand up the line and takes charge of this opening set. The younger player has started quickly here. She's already broken serve once. Will she do so again to clinch the set? She gets the return. It's a short ball. Digs out the slice, but Muchova's on top of the net. Makes one volley. Then the lob to the baseline's a beauty. And with that, Linda Noskova does take the opening set on centre court. Noskova lobs. Muchova retreats, gets to it, plays the forehand. Short slice on the angle from Noskova. That was beautifully done. Well, she was toying with Muchova there. This is a Wimbledon final, you know. Can Noskova find the court? She does. Muchova with a backhand return. Noskova down the centre. The backhand change of direction from Muchova. It's wide from Noskova. Oh, my days. The crowd rises for Muchova, and Linda Noskova's got her fingers in her ears. She serves down the middle. It's a backhand slice return from Noskova. The forehand's a winner from Muchova, who screams in delight. She serves down the centre here and then goes drop shot. That's a good one. Muchova gets it, lifts it up the line. The lob from Noskova is a really good one. And Mukova's played the hot dog in the Wimbledon final. She's got the ball in, and now Noskova attacks with the off forehand and wins the point. Take that, she said. Well played both, but Muchova trying a bit of showmanship. 5 chances to win the title in the second set. She's 3 points away from winning it again. She gets a short return. She gets a good backhand. Muchova defends well, but she's way behind the baseline, Muchova. She's nudged Noskova back here. Slice low from Muchova. Goes with a forehand into the backhand side. Terrific angle, Noskova. Muchova somehow digs it out. Noskova's got time on the ball and makes no mistake. An outstanding point in the circumstances. Can she seal it at the 6th time of asking? She serves down the middle. She does! Linda Noskova falls to the ground. She has looked disaster in the eye on centre court. And now she's triumphant. At the age of 21, a staggering triumph for Linda Noskova, who is the Wimbledon champion.

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1: Hello and welcome to The Second Serve, your daily shot of what's been happening in SW19 and on the Wimbledon radio channel throughout day 13 here at the Championships. I'm Marcus Buckland, welcoming you to The Second Serve. I'm joined by Lucy Arle, the former British number one, and Arvin Palmer, the former British Davis Cup player, to look back on the best of the day's action and preview what's ahead tomorrow. We do, of course, have a new Wimbledon champion for all of the day's results and full order of play for Sunday. 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It's been a dramatic and very emotional late afternoon stroke early evening. Lucy Arle, for the first hour or so, it looked as though it was going to be remarkably one-sided. And then suddenly, all sorts of things happened. Championship points came and went, and we were left on the edge of our seats towards the end of the third set.
2: I know. I mean, what an incredible final it turned out to be. And I mean, you've got to give a lot of credit to Linda Noskova to be able to bounce back, because she crumbled, didn't she, there? I mean, it was tough to watch at times with the way that she got so tight, couldn't quite get over the line. I mean, up until that point, it was a pretty flawless performance from her. She played brilliantly out there. Mukova didn't have any answers, but yeah, it just slipped away from her. Credit to Mukova as well, with the way that she then stepped up. She sensed and saw her opportunity, and that first game in the third was massive, and Noskova able to get that and then finally close it out quite a while later.
1: Arvin, be honest, having seen Noskova in complete control of the match and have five championship points come and go and lose the second set and go off court, did you see her coming back in the manner she did in the decider?
3: Well, if you'd asked me at that point, who's your pick? At the start of the match, I picked Mukova, but that was clear that it was probably not going to happen when Noskova, you know, played the first 30, 40 minutes. I thought, oh, Noskova is playing really well. But at that stage, I always said, it's Mukova's. I think just from the mental side of things, how was she going to respond to that moment, Noskova? But whatever she said to herself in the locker room, the bathroom, wherever she went, it worked, because she came out and it looked as if she was able to press the reset button at that stage. And saving that break point in that first game of the third set was key, wasn't it? Just getting through that game, and you get through the next couple of games, and then that second set becomes a distant memory. Then you're back in it, and she was back in the room, and she played really well, and we saw her play like she did for the first set and a half.
1: 6-2, 5-7, 6-3 in the end to win her maiden Grand Slam title at just 21 years of age. Here's how the action unfolded.
4: Can she seal it at the sixth time of asking? She serves down the middle. She does! Linda Noskova falls to the ground. Her hands over her eyes. She has looked disaster in the eye on centre court. And now she's triumphant. At the age of 21, a staggering triumph for Linda Noskova, who is the Wimbledon champion.
5: It's really tough to find any words, but I'll start with Linda, my ex-friend. I'm kidding, obviously, kind of. You're so young, and this was your first final of Grand Slam, and the way you handled it and the way how you played, it was really unbelievable. Beyond this all, you are especially a very kind person and human being, so congratulations to you and to your team. You deserve it.
6: I have been enjoying these 2 weeks so much. All the sad tears, all the happy tears, all the sweat and blood put into this, it was all worth it. So I will definitely never forget this week, these 2 weeks. And one more thing, I want to thank all the fans.

0: You guys made this final like nothing I've ever experienced before, so I can't wait to come back next year.
1: Your new Wimbledon champion 2026, Linda Noskova.
2: Well, both players are terrific on court, and I think they were both magnificent off it as well. Great line from Karolina Muchova right at the start of the speeches, mentioning her ex-friend, and then the real emotion for Linda Noskova, who, Lucy, lost her mum a couple of years ago, and you could sense all around her team, they were waiting for that moment when she'd make reference to her mother, and of course she found it very hard to keep it all together, but it was such a moving moment.
3: Well, it was, and I mean, it was so tough for her to have to go through all of that, but you know, you saw, you know, and with what she said, you know, she wouldn't be standing here today. So it was such a touching moment. I don't think there was anyone that had a dry eye there. It was, a lovely moment as well, I think, for her to be able to share it.
2: And Lucy, we have now seen 10 different champions in 10 finals here. After she'd done everything she had to do on the court, she was led back inside and shown the honours board. And Debbie Jevons said, you know, there's all these great Czech players. There's your name. There's plenty of room for your name to go there again. Do you think she's got the wherewithal to become a serial champion? Because for the past few years, that's just not been the case for anybody.
3: I know, it has been strange in some ways, not since obviously Serena Williams. And, you know, I guess we've seen, you know, on the grass, players don't get too much time on it, and becoming a grass court expert is obviously not that easy. There's been different instances, obviously the quick turnaround from Roland Garros and then here at Wimbledon, that's a factor as well. I mean, with the way she plays and the age she's at, why not? But we probably say that every year, don't we?
2: Yeah, it's so difficult, Art, because, you know, recent history tells us that no, it's not going to happen again.
4: Yeah, I mean, we'll have to wait and see. I mean, the dominant force at the minute are struggling a bit. You know, the players that have been playing so well, the likes of Rybakina and, of course, Sabalenka, Świątek, not the player that she once was. But these are moments for other players to step up and grow in confidence. A win like that today for her, for Noskova, surely is going to give her a huge amount of confidence. You look at her ranking year upon year. Her end of year ranking is at a new career high. So she's certainly been going in the right direction. She has a great game for grass as well. She's a big hitter, flat hitter. You just don't know what a win like this will do for a player. Maybe it unlocks something mentally, and then you're able to take your game to another level. But it's about finding that consistency from tournament to tournament and build that confidence and that belief.
2: Yeah, and I'm sure that the manner in which Karolina Muchova accepted what happened to her today will have ensured she's got lots more support. It's the second time she's lost a Grand Slam final, but she's very talented. Maybe, just maybe, one day will be her day as well. Well, back to the first match of the afternoon on centre court. That was the men's doubles final, and it proved to be glorious for Great Britain's Henry Patton and Harry Heliavaara of Finland. They won their second Wimbledon title together, defeating Marcelo Arevalo and Mate Pavic in two straight tight sets.
5: Can he find an ace to finish it? Serves down the middle. He has! And on bended knee and then on his back. And now a roly-poly by Heliavaara in front of him. That was a stunning performance by the top seeds, the world number ones. They played accordingly. And they have triumphed to regain this title. They've done it in two tiebreaks. They won the first 7-4, and they've clinched the title with the second set tiebreak, 7-3.
6: It is double, so it's a team sport, and now we have a team of trophies at home. It is unbelievable. I've always dreamt of playing on the center court at Wimbledon, but doing it twice this well. I need to thank Henry for being the best partner in the world. I'll start with that.
7: Henry, I hope after what Harry started with, you're also going to say he's the best partner in the world?
8: One of them, yeah. He's up there, I think. Yeah, no, I owe Harry, well, my career, really. When I started with Harry, he took a chance on me and turned out to be the best decision he ever made, I think.

0: It's surreal, you know, when we won the first time, we didn't know if we would have the opportunity to ever experience this again, and we just feel so lucky to be out here again.
1: Well, no breaks of serve. It was a really tough battle, but Henry and Harry came up trumps when it mattered. How impressed were you with their overall performance, Arvin?
2: It was brilliant. There were no breakpoint opportunities for either team as well, so it was very much serve dominated. Quick service holds, making those meaningful returns were tough at times for both, but they played the better tie breaks in the end. The two tie breaks, they combined better in the tie breaks. They started making the returns, and yeah, we're so impressed with Patton. Hillivara, excellent around the net, plays with a lot of energy. They just combine so well. You wouldn't think it, one so energetic, the other one very laid back, but it works so well. You know, in tennis, it's all about, in doubles especially, it's all about energy, but they complement each other very well. I thought they played brilliantly well, and they did it the hard way as well this year, because they had to win three match breakers in a row on their route to the final, and then eventually winning it. They could have easily gone out earlier in the tournament. So you often see it, you escape a few moments in a tournament, and it goes on to lead to bigger and better things, and it certainly did today for them.
1: Yeah, sweet revenge after they lost to Arevalo and Pavic in the Queen's final just a few weeks ago. Elsewhere around the grounds, British pair Alfie Hewitt and Gordon Reid won their seventh Wimbledon title in the men's wheelchair doubles, coming from a set down to beat Argentina's Gustavo Fernandez and Japan's Takito Oda 2-6, 6-1, 6-2. And actually, Arv, you were on number one court for much of that encounter. Quite a turnaround in the end.
2: It was, because the unseeded pairing of Fernandez and Oda, they started so well. Oda is an amazing player. He's only 20, just recently turned 20 in May, and he is a real force. He has won countless Grand Slams in singles, and now he's starting to do it in doubles as well. They actually won the Australian Open at the start of the year, and they thoroughly outplayed Hewitt and Reid in that first set, but they bounce back, Hewitt and Reid, showing them why they are the most successful doubles team of all time. It was fantastic, picking up their seventh Grand Slam title here at Wimbledon, and their 25th overall. Crazy numbers for them.
1: Yeah, and what struck me again, Lucy, was the passion of the support they received. They are so appreciated in this part of the world in particular, aren't they?
3: Well, they are, and obviously a few years ago they were put onto court number one, and certainly, you know, since then each year, something that Jamie Baker has done, you know, they're a permanent force now in terms of on the schedule, and it's great to see, because the atmosphere was brilliant. I think, you know, they did a great job bouncing back after that opening set, started to play much more aggressive tennis, particularly Gordon Reid. That's been something that he's been trying to focus on, so another title for them, and obviously Alfie back out there against Oda. That's who Gordon lost to in the opening round. I watched that, and Oda actually had to get the trainer on for his chair, the white chair that he's had custom made for Wimbledon, needed a bit of treatment, and it's going to be interesting to see how the singles final goes tomorrow with Hewitt and Oda.
1: Okay, well, that was pretty passionate, very exciting, and there's a lot more to come, as you'll find out in a moment, in terms of Alfie Hewitt in particular. Now, in the ladies' wheelchair singles, Yui Kamiji completed her career golden slam by winning her first title at SW19. She, well, destroyed Dida De Groot. Six love. Nobody saw that coming. And in the girls' singles final, Anna Pushkareva defeated Jinran Sun 5-7, 6-3, 6-4 to claim the title, also on the number one court. Now, here on the Wimbledon Radio Channel, we love to take you behind the scenes of everything that goes on at the championships. There's only one more day of tennis action, but somewhere you can visit all year round is the Wimbledon Museum. Our very own Rob Nothman has been there on an exploration mission.
4: Now, one of the joys of coming to Wimbledon and the All England Championships is, if the weather is not too good, or you're visiting this part of the world at any other time in the year, you can come down to the magnificent Wimbledon Museum. Now, I think this place is one of the great treasure troves of London, especially if you love your tennis. And alongside me is Emma Traherne, Senior Curator of the Museum, and we're standing in front

0: of an exhibit that you wouldn't have seen last year, because we're looking at the kit of Iga Świątek and Jannik Sinner, the two champions from last year. So did they donate all of this to you?
1: Yes, that's right. We're very fortunate to be able to collect from the championships. We collect about 150 objects just from those 2 weeks alone. So it's a big undertaking for the team. So we write to all the players that we'd like to collect from. Obviously write to all the sort of people who are in the finals. But any other interesting stories from that year as well, any sort of firsts, anything like that, or also anyone wearing anything particularly interesting from a fashion perspective as well. But yes, super excited last year when we got both champions' kits, and we closed the museum 5 days after the championships, and we do all this work and we install the new display, we reopen, and then our guests all that year can come and look at those kits that they actually wore on court here. So very authentic, very original items.
0: And Jannik Sinner has just signed that, saying thank you for everything in the middle of his pristine white shirt. I presume he's going to want that back eventually. So how long have you got it for?
1: No, so it's a donation, so we've accepted them into the collection. If he wants to borrow it back from us, then that's fine. So we've accepted it into the collection, and we will look after it in perpetuity forever. We have some lovely temperature-controlled stores, so if it does come off display, we will look after it and then bring it out whenever we want to tell stories around what's happened in this kind of era, basically.
0: So moving down the gangway here, we make our way towards a wheelchair, which I think signifies the wheelchair tennis competition, which began at Wimbledon when, Emma?
1: So 2005 was when we had the gentlemen's doubles match, which was sort of a championships match. So that's the first time that we had wheelchair tennis here at Wimbledon. But this year, we are celebrating at Wimbledon 50 years since the invention of wheelchair tennis. So this has been a brilliant way for us to go out to wheelchair tennis players of the past and ask them if they would loan us anything so that we can tell a few different stories in the museum. Peter Norfolk was very generous, and he's lent us some of his Paralympic medals, because he won so many of them. We could only fit three of them in, unfortunately. I would have loved to put them all on display, but we've got three of his Paralympic medals here. He was known as the quad father because he was such an amazing quad wheelchair tennis player, and that's people who have got an impairment on their upper body as well as their lower body as well. So it's an absolutely beautiful display. I would encourage everyone to come down and look at these gorgeous medals from Athens, Beijing and London.
0: Well, this museum never fails to inspire anybody who loves their tennis to come down here. Emma, thanks so much for your time this morning. If you are anywhere near Wimbledon and want to come in here throughout the year, please come to the Wimbledon Museum. It really is one of the joys of life.
2: It is. It's an absolute must-visit venue. Thank you to Rob Nothman. Hope you can get there at some stage if you haven't already done so. Right, let us take a look at the order of play for, sadly, the final day of the championships. It's amazing how quickly the second week goes in particular. Well, Centre Court has two more finals to look forward to. First at 1 p.m. local time, it's the women's doubles final. Hanu Guo and Kristina Mladenovic up against Gabby Dabrowski and Luisa Stefani. And then not before 4 o'clock, Jannik Sinner and Alexander Zverev. Other finals to look out for, in particular the boys' singles battle. I did touch upon that earlier. Jordan Lee of the United States faces Cruz Hewitt, son of Leighton. And in the wheelchair singles final, oh, it is an absolute blockbuster again as Takita Oda takes on Alfie Hewitt. Guys, Sinner and Zverev, on the face of things, it's a no-brainer. It's a 15th meeting between the two. Sinner leads the head-to-head 10-4. He's won the last nine, Lucy. He's won the last 14 sets against the German. Is there a good reason to think it's going to be different this time around?
3: Well, I do think Zverev's got his best chance. I think with the way that he's been playing and serving, obviously winning at Roland Garros, that has taken, you know, a weight off his shoulders. And, you know, the way he hit his forehand against Ferry, that's the best I've seen him hit it, playing with freedom. I think he's in a better place. The issue is that Sinner, who certainly hasn't been at his best, stepped things up when he played against Djokovic. And it was really interesting listening to Djokovic speak about facing

0: letting sinners serve and how difficult it is to read, and his ability to sense when to hit what serve and the variety he's got. I mean, Zverev's been serving brilliantly as well. I mean, his numbers have been incredible. So, you know, I'm going for Sinner, but I think
1: the answer to my question then is no.
0: I'm thinking no, but I do think it's the best shot that Zverev's got, and it's going to be interesting to see what he's able to show us, because it's on him.
1: Arvin, can you give Zverev fans some genuine hope?
2: This, I think, for me, is the true test for Zverev now, because we've been waxing lyrical since Roland Garros, how he's become a different player, how well he's hitting his forehand, how much more aggressive he's been. Can he do it now against Jannik Sinner? Because he has not played Alcaraz, he's not played Sinner, and now he is playing Sinner for the first time as the Roland Garros champion, and this is the true test. Will his game be able to produce on the biggest of stages in another major final? He's done a great job to get another final back-to-back, but that will be the test, how he comes out. He's got to serve well, obviously, and he's got to hit his forehand and be as aggressive as he has been, as we've seen the last couple of weeks. I think, for me, it's Sinner that's going to win. I think it was a real statement win against Djokovic. I think he really upped his game. I think people are thinking, well, he hasn't played his best, as Lucy said. Perhaps Djokovic has got a chance, but he didn't stand a chance for the first time in a very long time. I looked at Djokovic in the beginning of that third set, and he looked as if he was lost. He didn't know what to do. He looked like a beaten man, and that's amazing to say about Djokovic, one of the best competitors this sport has ever seen. And he kind of routined him in that third set. So I'm going to go with Sinner.
1: Yeah, well, Zverev did end his losing streak against Taylor Fritz, which might give him a little bit of hope. Will he at least get a set in the final?
2: I think four sets. I said this morning it will be four sets for Sinner.
0: I think four sets as well. I think Zverev might get the first one.
1: Oh, okay. Being very specific here. What score?
0: 6-4.
1: How many forehand winners? We shall
0: 20.
1: See. 20. Okay, I mean, she's brave. Whatever happens, it's going to be live on the Wimbledon radio channel, not before 4 o'clock on Sunday afternoon. And, of course, we want to continue to hear from you on the last day. So many thousands of you have been getting in touch, and we really do appreciate your messages. If you want to pose a question, an observation, whatever it is, you can send your messages on X, we're at Wimbledon Radio, or on Instagram, we're at Wimbledon Radio Channel, and you can email us as well, radio@aeltc.com. You can also find us on TikTok to see what we're up to behind the scenes and some of the famous faces that we have been speaking to. Lucille, Arvin Palmer, thank you very much indeed for your insight throughout the day here on the Wimbledon Radio Channel. We do look forward to one more blast. A reminder, we are on air from 10 a.m. UK time until the close of play on the Wimbledon website and app, as well as in the local area on 87.7 FM. But until then, we will leave you with the best bits from the drama that unfolded on centre court this evening. From me, Marcus Buckland, and all the team, goodbye.
3: We are so excited. We are so thrilled to bring you the ladies' singles final of 2026. The two Czech players making history here on the most famous court in the world, contesting the ladies' singles final.
4: Here she is at 30-40. She goes down the middle. It's a backhand return. It's really well hit, deep as well. Mukova defended it well. No pace on the ball for Noskova, but she injects plenty and then goes backhand up the line and takes charge of this opening set. The younger player has started quickly here. She's already broken serve once. Will she do so again to clinch the set? She gets the return. It's a short ball. Digs out the slice, but Mukova's on top of the net. Makes one volley. Then the lob to the baseline's a beauty. And with that, Linda Noskova does take the opening set on centre court. Noskova lobs. Mukova retreats. Gets to it. Plays the forehand. Short slice on the angle from Noskova. That was beautifully done. Well, she was toying with Mukova there. This is a Wimbledon final, you know. Can Noskova find the court? She does. Mukova with a backhand return. Noskova down the centre. The backhand change of direction from Mukova. It's wide from Noskova. Oh, my days. The crowd rises for Mukova, and Linda Noskova's got her fingers in her ears. She serves down the middle. It's a backhand slice return from Noskova. The forehand's a winner from Mukova, who screams in delight.

serves down the centre here and then goes drop shot. That's a good one. Mukova gets it, lifts it up the line. The lob from Noskova is a really good one. And Mukova's played the hot dog in the Wimbledon final. She's got the ball in, and now Noskova attacks with the off forehand and wins the point. Take that, she said. Well played both, but Mukova trying a bit of showmanship. Five chances to win the title in the second set. She's 3 points away from winning it again. She gets a short return. She gets a good backhand. Mukova defends well, but she's way behind the baseline, Mukova. She's nudged Noskova back here. Slice low from Mukova. Goes with a forehand into the backhand side. Terrific angle, Noskova. Mukova somehow digs it out. Noskova's got time on the ball and makes no mistake. An outstanding point in the circumstances. Can she seal it at the sixth time of asking? She serves down the middle. She does! Linda Noskova falls to the ground. She has looked disaster in the eye on centre court. And now she's triumphant. At the age of 21, a staggering triumph for Linda Noskova, who is the Wimbledon champion.

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2: 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I'm Marcus Buckland, welcoming you to The Second Serve. I'm joined by Lucy Arle, the former British number one, and Arvin Palmer, the former British Davis Cup player, to look back on the best of the day's action and preview what's ahead tomorrow. 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It's been a dramatic and very emotional late afternoon stroke early evening. Lucy Arle, for the first hour or so, it looked as though it was going to be remarkably one-sided. And then suddenly, all sorts of things happened. Championship points came and went, and we were left on the edge of our seats towards the end of the third set.
3: I know. I mean, what an incredible final it turned out to be. And I mean, you've got to give a lot of credit to Linda Noskova to be able to bounce back, because she crumbled, didn't she, there? I mean, it was tough to watch at times with the way that she got so tight, couldn't quite get over the line. I mean, up until that point, it was a pretty flawless performance from her. She played brilliantly out there. Mukova didn't have any answers. But, yeah, it just slipped away from her. Credit to Mukova as well, with the way that she then stepped up. She sensed and saw her opportunity. And that first game in the third was massive. And Noskova able to get that and then finally close it out quite a while later.
2: Arvin, be honest, having seen Noskova in complete control of the match and have 5 championship points come and go and lose the second set and go off court, did you see her coming back in the manner she did in the decider?
4: Well, if you'd asked me at that point, who's your pick? At the start of the match, I picked Mukova, but that was clear that it was probably not going to happen when Noskova, you know, played the first 30, 40 minutes. I thought, oh, Noskova is playing really well. But at that stage, I always said, it's Mukova's. I think just from the mental side of things, how was she going to respond to that moment, Noskova? But whatever she said to herself

0: in the locker room, the bathroom, wherever she went, it worked because she came out and it looked as if she was able to press the reset button at that stage. And saving that break point in that first game of the third set was key, wasn't it? Just getting through that game, and you get through the next couple of games, and then that second set becomes a distant memory. Then you're back in it, and she was back in the room, and she played really well, and we saw her play like she did for the first set and a half.
1: 6-2, 5-7, 6-3 in the end to win her maiden Grand Slam title at just 21 years of age. Here's how the action unfolded.
2: Can she seal it at the sixth time of asking? She serves down the middle. She does! Linda Noskova falls to the ground. Her hands over her eyes. She has looked disaster in the eye on centre court. And now she's triumphant. At the age of 21, a staggering triumph for Linda Noskova, who is the Wimbledon champion.
3: It's really tough to find any words, but I'll start with Linda, my ex-friend. I'm kidding, obviously, kind of. You're so young, and this was your first final of Grand Slam, and the way you handled it and the way how you played, it was really unbelievable. Beyond this all, you are especially very kind person and human being, so congratulations to you and to your team. You deserve it.
4: I have been enjoying these 2 weeks so much. All the sad tears, all the happy tears, all the sweat and blood put into this, it was all worth it, so I will definitely never forget this week, these 2 weeks. And one more thing, I want to thank all the fans. You guys made this final like nothing I've ever experienced before, so I can't wait to come back next year.
5: Your new Wimbledon champion 2026, Linda Noskova.
1: Well, both players are terrific on court, and I think they were both magnificent off it as well. Great line from Karolina Muchova right at the start of the speeches, mentioning her ex-friend, and then the real emotion for Linda Noskova, who, Lucy, lost her mum a couple of years ago, and you could sense all around her team, they were waiting for that moment when she'd make reference to her mother, and of course she found it very hard to keep it all together, but it was such a moving moment.
6: Well, it was, and I mean, it was so tough for her to have to go through all of that, but you know, you saw, you know, and with what she said, you know, she wouldn't be standing here today. So it was such a touching moment. I don't think there was anyone that had a dry eye there. It was, a lovely moment as well, I think, for her to be able to share it.
1: And Lucy, we have now seen 10 different champions in 10 finals here. After she'd done everything she had to do on the court, she was led back inside and shown the honours board. And Debbie Jevons said, you know, there's all these great Czech players. There's your name. There's plenty of room for your name to go there again. Do you think she's got the wherewithal to become a serial champion? Because for the past few years, that's just not been the case for anybody.
6: I know, it has been strange in some ways, not since obviously Serena Williams. And, you know, I guess we've seen, you know, on the grass, players don't get too much time on it, and becoming a grass court expert is obviously not that easy. There's been different instances, obviously the quick turnaround from Roland Garros and then here at Wimbledon, that's a factor as well. I mean, with the way she plays and the age she's at, why not? But we probably say that every year, don't we?
1: Yeah, it's so difficult, Art, because, you know, recent history tells us that, no, it's not going to happen again.
0: Yeah, I mean, we'll have to wait and see. I mean, the dominant force at the minute are struggling a bit. You know, the players that have been playing so well, the likes of Rybakina and, of course, Sabalenka, Świątek, not the player that she once was. But these are moments for other players to step up and grow in confidence. A win like that today for her, for Noskova,

0: She's very talented. Maybe, just maybe, one day will be her day as well. Well, back to the first match of the afternoon on centre court. That was the men's doubles final, and it proved to be glorious for Great Britain's Henry Patton and Harri Heliövaara of Finland. They won their second Wimbledon title together, defeating Marcelo Arevalo and Mate Pavic in two straight tight sets.
1: Can he find an ace to finish it? Serves down the middle, he has! And on bended knee and then on his back. And now a roly-poly by Heliövaara in front of him. That was a stunning performance by the top seeds, the world number ones. They played accordingly and they have triumphed to regain this title. They've done it in two tiebreaks. They won the first 7-4 and they've clinched the title with the second set tiebreak, 7-3.
2: It is double, so it's a team sport, and now we have a team of trophies at home. It is unbelievable. I've always dreamt of playing on the center court at Wimbledon, but doing it twice this well. I need to thank Henry for being the best partner in the world. I'll start with that.
3: Henry, I hope after what Harri started with, you're also going to say he's the best partner in the world?
4: One of them, yeah. He's up there, I think. Yeah, no, I owe Harri, well, my career, really. When I started with Harri, he took a chance on me and turned out to be the best decision he ever made, I think. it's surreal, you know, when we won the first time, we didn't know if we would have the opportunity to ever experience this again, and we just feel so lucky to be out here again.
0: Well, no breaks of serve. It was a really tough battle, but Henry and Harri came up trumps when it mattered. How impressed were you with their overall performance, Arvin?
5: It was brilliant. There were no break point opportunities for either team as well. So it was very much serve dominated, quick service holds, making those meaningful returns were tough at times for both. But they played the better tie breaks in the end, the two tie breaks. They combined better in the tie breaks. They started making the returns and, yeah, were so impressed with Patton. Heliövaara, excellent around the net, plays with a lot of energy. They just combined so well. You wouldn't think it, one so energetic, the other one very laid back, but it works so well. You know, in tennis, it's all about, in doubles especially, it's all about energy, but they complement each other very well. I thought they played brilliantly well, and they did it the hard way as well this year, because they had to win three match breakers in a row on their route to the final and then eventually winning it. They could have easily gone out earlier in the tournament. So you often see it, you escape a few moments in a tournament and it goes on to lead to bigger and better things, and it certainly did today for them.
0: Yeah, sweet revenge after they lost to Arevalo and Pavic in the Queen's final just a few weeks ago. Elsewhere around the grounds, British pair Alfie Hewitt and Gordon Reid won their seventh Wimbledon title in the men's wheelchair doubles, coming from a set down to beat Argentina's Gustavo Fernandez and Japan's Takito Oda 2-6, 6-1, 6-2. And actually, Arv, you were on number one court for much of that encounter. Quite a turnaround in the end.
5: It was, because the unseeded pairing of Fernandez and Oda, they started so well. Oda is an amazing player. He's only 20, just recently turned 20 in May, and he is a real force. He has won countless Grand Slams in singles, and now he's starting to do it in doubles as well. They actually won the Australian Open at the start of the year, and they thoroughly outplayed Hewitt and Reid in that first set, but they bounce back, Hewitt and Reid, showing them why they are the most successful doubles team of all time. It was fantastic, picking up their seventh Grand Slam title here at Wimbledon, and their 25th overall. Crazy numbers for them.
0: Yeah, and what struck me again, Lucy, was the passion of the support they received. They are so appreciated in this part of the world in particular, aren't they?
6: Well, they are, and obviously a few years ago they were put onto court number one, and certainly, you know, since then each year, something that Jamie Baker has done, you know, they're a permanent force now in terms of on the schedule, and it's great to see because the atmosphere was brilliant. I think, you know, they did a great job bouncing back after that opening set, started to play much more aggressive tennis, particularly Gordon Reid. That's been something that he's been trying to focus on. So another title for them, and obviously Alfie back out there against Oda. That's who Gordon lost to in the opening round. I watched that, and Oda

0: actually had to get the trainer on for his chair. The white chair that he's had custom made for Wimbledon needed a bit of treatment, and it's going to be interesting to see how the singles final goes tomorrow with Hewitt and Oda.
1: Okay, well, that was pretty passionate, very exciting, and there's a lot more to come, as you'll find out in a moment, in terms of Alfie Hewitt in particular. Now, in the ladies' wheelchair singles, Yui Kamiji completed her career golden slam by winning her first title at SW19. She, well, destroyed Dida De Groot. Six love, six love. Nobody saw that coming. And in the girls' singles final, Anna Pushkareva defeated Jinran Sun 5-7, 6-3, 6-4 to claim the title, also on the number one court. Now, here on the Wimbledon Radio Channel, we love to take you behind the scenes of everything that goes on at the championships. There's only one more day of tennis action, but somewhere you can visit all year round is the Wimbledon Museum. Our very own Rob Nothman has been there on an exploration mission.
2: Now, one of the joys of coming to Wimbledon and the All England Championships is if the weather is not too good, or you're visiting this part of the world at any other time in the year, you can come down to the magnificent Wimbledon Museum. Now, I think this place is one of the great treasure troves of London, especially if you love your tennis. And alongside me is Emma Traherne, Senior Curator of the Museum, and we're standing in front of an exhibit that you wouldn't have seen last year, because we're looking at the kit of Iga Swiatek and Jannik Sinner, the two champions from last year. So, did they donate all of this to you?
3: Yes, that's right. We're very fortunate to be able to collect from the championships. We collect about 150 objects just from those 2 weeks alone. So it's a big undertaking for the team. So we write to all the players that we'd like to collect from. Obviously write to all the sort of people who are in the finals. But any other interesting stories from that year as well, any sort of firsts, anything like that, or also anyone wearing anything particularly interesting from a fashion perspective as well. But yes, super excited last year when we got both champions kits, and we closed the museum 5 days after the championships, and we do all this work and we install the new display, we reopen, and then our guests all that year can come and look at those kits that they actually wore on court here. So very authentic, very original items.
2: And Jannik Sinner has just signed that, saying thank you for everything in the middle of his pristine white shirt. I presume he's going to want that back eventually. So how long have you got it for?
3: No, so it's a donation, so we've accepted them into the collection. If he wants to borrow it back from us, then that's fine. So we've accepted it into the collection, and we will look after it in perpetuity forever. We have some lovely temperature-controlled stores, so if it does come off display, we will look after it and then bring it out whenever we want to tell stories around what's happened in this kind of era, basically.
2: So moving down the gangway here, we make our way towards a wheelchair, which I think signifies the wheelchair tennis competition, which began at Wimbledon when, Emma?
3: So 2005 was when we had the gentlemen's doubles match, which was sort of a championships match. So that's the first time that we had wheelchair tennis here at Wimbledon. But this year, we are celebrating at Wimbledon 50 years since the invention of wheelchair tennis. So this has been a brilliant way for us to go out to wheelchair tennis players of the past and ask them if they would loan us anything so that we can tell a few different stories in the museum. Peter Norfolk was very generous, and he's lent us some of his Paralympic medals, because he won so many of them. We could only fit three of them in, unfortunately. I would have loved to put them all on display, but we've got three of his Paralympic medals here. He was known as the quad father because he was such an amazing quad wheelchair tennis player, and that's people who have got an impairment on their upper body as well as their lower body as well. So it's an absolutely beautiful display. I would encourage everyone to come down and look at these gorgeous medals from Athens, Beijing and London.
2: Well, this museum never fails to inspire anybody who loves their tennis to come down here. Emma, thanks so much for your time this morning. If you are anywhere near Wimbledon and want to come in here throughout the year, please come to the Wimbledon Museum. It really is one of the joys of life.
1: It is. It's an absolute must-visit venue. Thank you to Rob Nothman. Hope you can get there at some stage if you haven't already done so. Right, let us take a look at the order of play for, sadly, the final day of the championships. It's amazing how quickly the second week goes

0: in particular. Well, Centre Court has two more finals to look forward to. First at 1 p.m. local time, it's the women's doubles final. Hanu Guo and Kristina Mladenovic up against Gabby Dabrowski and Luisa Stefani. And then not before 4 o'clock, Jannik Sinner and Alexander Zverev. Other finals to look out for, in particular the boys' singles battle. I did touch upon that earlier. Jordan Lee of the United States faces Cruz Hewitt, son of Leighton. And in the wheelchair singles final, oh, it is an absolute blockbuster again as Takita Oda takes on Alfie Hewitt. Guys, Sinner and Zverev, on the face of things, it's a no-brainer. It's a 15th meeting between the two. Sinner leads the head-to-head 10-4. He's won the last nine, Lucy. He's won the last 14 sets against the German. Is there a good reason to think it's going to be different this time around?
1: Well, I do think Zverev's got his best chance. I think with the way that he's been playing and serving, obviously winning at Roland Garros, that has taken, you know, a weight off his shoulders. And, you know, the way he hit his forehand against Ferry, that's the best I've seen him hit it, playing with freedom. I think he's in a better place. The issue is that Sinner, who certainly hasn't been at his best, stepped things up when he played against Djokovic. And it was really interesting listening to Djokovic speak about facing Sinner's serve and how difficult it is to read, and his ability to sense when to hit what serve and the variety he's got. I mean, Zverev's been serving brilliantly as well. I mean, his numbers have been incredible. So, you know, I'm going for Sinner, but I think
0: the answer to my question then is no.
1: I'm thinking no, but I do think it's the best shot that Zverev's got, and it's going to be interesting to see what he's able to show us, because it's on him.
0: Arvin, can you give Zverev fans some genuine hope?
2: This, I think, for me, is the true test for Zverev now, because we've been waxing lyrical since Roland Garros, how he's become a different player, how well he's hitting his forehand, how much more aggressive he's been. Can he do it now against Jannik Sinner? Because he has not played Alcaraz, he's not played Sinner, and now he is playing Sinner for the first time as the Roland Garros champion, and this is the true test. Will his game be able to produce on the biggest of stages in another major final? He's done a great job to get another final back-to-back, but that will be the test, how he comes out. He's got to serve well, obviously, and he's got to hit his forehand and be as aggressive as he has been, as we've seen the last couple of weeks. I think, for me, it's Sinner that's going to win. I think it was a real statement win against Djokovic. I think he really upped his game. I think people are thinking, well, he hasn't played his best, as Lucy said. Perhaps Djokovic has got a chance, but he didn't stand a chance. For the first time in a very long time, I looked at Djokovic in the beginning of that third set, and he looked as if he was lost. He didn't know what to do. He looked like a beaten man, and that's amazing to say about Djokovic, one of the best competitors this sport has ever seen. And he kind of routined him in that third set. So I'm going to go with Sinner.
0: Yeah, well, Zverev did end his losing streak against Taylor Fritz, which might give him a little bit of hope. Will he at least get a set in the final?
2: I think four sets. I said this morning it will be four sets for Sinner.
1: I think four sets as well. I think Zverev might get the first one.
0: Oh, okay. Being very specific here. What score?
1: 6-4.
0: How many forehand winners? We shall
1: 20.
0: See. 20. Okay. I mean, she's brave. Whatever happens, it's going to be live on the Wimbledon radio channel, not before 4 o'clock on Sunday afternoon. And of course, we want to continue to hear from you on the last day. So many thousands of you have been getting in touch, and we really do appreciate your messages. If you want to pose a question, an observation, whatever it is, you can send your messages on X, we're at Wimbledon Radio, or on Instagram, we're at Wimbledon Radio Channel, and you can email us as well, radio@aeltc.com. You can also find us on TikTok to see what we're up to behind the scenes and some of the famous faces that we have been speaking to. Lucio, Arvin Palmer, thank you very much indeed for your insight throughout the day here on the Wimbledon Radio Channel. We do look forward to one more blast. A reminder, we are on air from 10 a.m. UK time until the close of play on the Wimbledon website and app, as well as in the local area on 87.7 FM. But until then, we will...

0: We'll leave you with the best bits from the drama that unfolded on Centre Court this evening. From me, Marcus Buckland, and all the team, goodbye.
1: We are so excited, we are so thrilled to bring you the ladies' singles final of 2026. The two Czech players making history here on the most famous court in the world, contesting the ladies' singles final. Here she is at 30-40. She goes down the middle. It's a backhand return. It's really well hit, deep as well. Muchova defended it well. No pace on the ball for Noskova, but she injects plenty and then goes backhand up the line and takes charge of this opening set. The younger player has started quickly here. She's already broken serve once. Will she do so again to clinch the set? She gets the return. It's a short ball. Digs out the slice, but Muchova's on top of the net. Makes one volley. Then the lob to the baseline's a beauty. And with that, Linda Noskova does take the opening set on centre court. Noskova lobs. Muchova retreats, gets to it, plays the forehand. Short slice on the angle from Noskova. That was beautifully done. Well, she was toying with Muchova there. This is a Wimbledon final, you know. Can Noskova find the court? She does. Muchova with a backhand return. Noskova down the centre. The backhand change of direction from Muchova. It's wide from Noskova. Oh, my days. The crowd rises for Muchova, and Linda Noskova's got her fingers in her ears. She serves down the middle. It's a backhand slice return from Noskova. The forehand's a winner from Muchova, who screams in delight. She serves down the centre here and then goes drop shot. That's a good one. Muchova gets it, lifts it up the line. The lob from Noskova is a really good one. And Mukova's played the hot dog in the Wimbledon final. She's got the ball in, and now Noskova attacks with the off forehand and wins the point. Take that, she said. Well played both, but Muchova trying a bit of showmanship. Five chances to win the title in the second set. She's 3 points away from winning it again. She gets a short return. She gets a good backhand. Muchova defends well, but she's way behind the baseline, Muchova. She's nudged Noskova back here. Slice low from Muchova. Goes with a forehand into the backhand side. Terrific angle, Noskova. Muchova somehow digs it out. Noskova's got time on the ball and makes no mistake. An outstanding point in the circumstances. Can she seal it at the sixth time of asking? She serves down the middle. She does! Linda Noskova falls to the ground. She has looked disaster in the eye on centre court. And now she's triumphant. At the age of 21, a staggering triumph for Linda Noskova, who is the Wimbledon champion.

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2: 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I'm Marcus Buckland, welcoming you to The Second Serve. I'm joined by Lucy Arle, the former British number one, and Arvin Palmer, the former British Davis Cup player, to look back on the best of the day's action and preview what's ahead tomorrow. 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It's been a dramatic and very emotional late afternoon stroke early evening. Lucy Arle, for the first hour or so, it looked as though it was going to be remarkably one-sided, and then suddenly

0: All sorts of things happened. Championship points came and went, and we were left on the edge of our seats towards the end of the third set.
1: I know. I mean, what an incredible final it turned out to be. And I mean, you've got to give a lot of credit to Linda Noskova to be able to bounce back, because she crumbled, didn't she, there? I mean, it was tough to watch at times with the way that she got so tight, couldn't quite get over the line. I mean, up until that point, it was a pretty flawless performance from her. She played brilliantly out there. Mukova didn't have any answers. But, yeah, it just slipped away from her. Credit to Mukova as well, with the way that she then stepped up. She sensed and saw her opportunity. And that first game in the third was massive. And Noskova able to get that and then finally close it out quite a while later.
0: Arvind, be honest, having seen Noskova in complete control of the match and have five championship points come and go and lose the second set and go off court, did you see her coming back in the manner she did in the decider?
2: Well, if you'd asked me at that point, who's your pick? At the start of the match, I picked Mukova, but that was clear that it was probably not going to happen when Noskova, you know, played the first 30, 40 minutes. I thought, oh, Noskova is playing really well. But at that stage, I always said, it's Mukova's. I think just from the mental side of things, how was she going to respond to that moment, Noskova? But whatever she said to herself in the locker room, the bathroom, wherever she went, it worked, because she came out and it looked as if she was able to press the reset button at that stage. And saving that break point in that first game of the third set was key, wasn't it? Just getting through that game, and you get through the next couple of games, and then that second set becomes a distant memory. Then you're back in it, and she was back in the room, and she played really well, and we saw her play like she did for the first set and a half.
0: 6-2, 5-7, 6-3 in the end to win her maiden Grand Slam title at just 21 years of age. Here's how the action unfolded.
3: Can she seal it at the sixth time of asking? She serves down the middle. She does! Linda Noskova falls to the ground. Her hands over her eyes. She has looked disaster in the eye on centre court. And now she's triumphant. At the age of 21, a staggering triumph for Linda Noskova, who is the Wimbledon champion.
4: It's really tough to find any words, but I'll start with Linda, my ex-friend. I'm kidding, obviously, kind of. You're so young, and this was your first final of Grand Slam, and the way you handled it, and the way how you played, it was really unbelievable. Beyond this all, you are especially a very kind person and human being, so congratulations to you and to your team. You deserve it.
5: I have been enjoying these 2 weeks so much. All the sad tears, all the happy tears, all the sweat and blood put into this, it was all worth it. So I will definitely never forget this week, these 2 weeks. And one more thing, I want to thank all the fans. You guys made this final like nothing I've ever experienced before, so I can't wait to come back next year.
6: Your new Wimbledon champion 2026, Linda Noskova.
0: Well, both players are terrific on court, and I think they were both magnificent off it as well. Great line from Karolina Mukova right at the start of the speeches, mentioning her ex-friend, and then the real emotion for Linda Noskova, who, Lucy, lost her mum a couple of years ago, and you could sense all around her team, they were waiting for that moment when she'd make reference to her mother, and of course she found it very hard to keep it all together, but it was such a moving moment.
1: Well, it was, and I mean, it was so tough for her to have to go through all of that, but you know, you saw, you know, and with what she said, you know, she wouldn't be standing here today. So it was such a touching moment. I don't think there was anyone that had a dry eye there.

0: was yeah, a lovely moment as well, I think, for her to be able to share it.
1: And Lucy, we have now seen 10 different champions in 10 finals here. After she'd done everything she had to do on the court, she was led back inside and shown the honours board. And Debbie Jevons said, you know, there's all these great Czech players. There's your name. There's plenty of room for your name to go there again. Do you think she's got the wherewithal to become a serial champion? Because for the past few years, that's just not been the case for anybody.
0: I know, it has been strange in some ways, not since obviously Serena Williams. And, you know, I guess we've seen, you know, on the grass, players don't get too much time on it, and becoming a grass court expert is obviously not that easy. There's been different instances, obviously the quick turnaround from Roland Garros and then here at Wimbledon, that's a factor as well. I mean, with the way she plays and the age she's at, why not? But we probably say that every year, don't we?
1: Yeah, it's so difficult, Art, because, you know, recent history tells us that no, it's not going to happen again.
2: Yeah, I mean, we'll have to wait and see. I mean, the dominant force at the minute are struggling a bit. You know, the players that have been playing so well, the likes of Rybakina and, of course, Sabalenka, Świątek, not the player that she once was. But these are moments for other players to step up and grow in confidence. A win like that today for her, for Noskova, surely is going to give her a huge amount of confidence. You look at her ranking year upon year. Her end-of-year ranking is at a new career high, so she's certainly been going in the right direction. She has a great game for grass as well. She's a big hitter, flat hitter. You just don't know what a win like this will do for a player. Maybe it unlocks something mentally, and then you're able to take your game to another level. But it's about finding that consistency from tournament to tournament and build that confidence and that belief.
1: Yeah, and I'm sure that the manner in which Karolina Muchová accepted what happened to her today will have ensured she's got lots more support. It's the second time she's lost a Grand Slam final, but she's very talented. Maybe, just maybe, one day will be her day as well. Well, back to the first match of the afternoon on Centre Court. That was the men's doubles final, and it proved to be glorious for Great Britain's Henry Patton and Harry Heliavaara of Finland. And they won their second Wimbledon title together, defeating Marcelo Arevalo and Mate Pavic in two straight tight sets.
3: Can he find an ace to finish it? Serves down the middle. He has! And on bended knee and then on his back. And now a roly-poly by Heliavaara in front of him. That was a stunning performance by the top seeds, the world number ones. They played accordingly. And they have triumphed to regain this title. They've done it in two tiebreaks. They won the first 7-4, and they've clinched the title with the second set tiebreak, 7-3.
4: It is double, so it's a team sport, and now we have a team of trophies at home. It is unbelievable. I've always dreamt of playing on the center court at Wimbledon, but doing it twice this well. I need to thank Henry for being the best partner in the world. I'll start with that.
5: Henry, I hope after what Harry started with, you're also going to say he's the best partner in the world?
6: One of them, yeah. He's up there, I think. Yeah, no, I owe Harry, well, my career, really. When I started with Harry, he took a chance on me and turned out to be the best decision he ever made, I think. it's surreal, you know, when we won the first time, we didn't know if we would have the opportunity to ever experience this again, and we just feel so lucky to be out here again.
1: Well, no breaks of serve. It was a really tough battle, but Henry and Harry came up trumps when it mattered. How impressed were you with their overall performance, Arvin?
2: It was brilliant. There were no breakpoint opportunities for either team as well, so it was very much serve dominated. Quick service holds, making those meaningful returns were tough at times for both, but they played the better tie breaks in the end. The two tie breaks, they combined better in the tie breaks. They started making the returns, and yeah, we're so impressed with Patton. Heliavaara, excellent around the net, plays with a lot of energy. They just combined so well. You wouldn't think it, one so energetic, the other one very laid back, but it works so well. You know, in tennis, it's all about, in doubles especially, it's all about energy. But they complement each other very well. I thought they played brilliantly well. And they did it the hard way as well this year, because they had to win three match breakers in a row

0: on their route to the final and then eventually winning it, they could have easily gone out earlier in the tournament. So you often see it, you escape a few moments in a tournament and it goes on to lead to bigger and better things, and it certainly did today for them.
1: Yeah, sweet revenge after they lost to Arevalo and Pavic in the Queen's final just a few weeks ago. Elsewhere around the grounds, British pair Alfie Hewitt and Gordon Reid won their seventh Wimbledon title in the men's wheelchair doubles, coming from a set down to beat Argentina's Gustavo Fernandez and Japan's Takito Oda 2-6, 6-1, 6-2. And actually, Arv, you were on number one court for much of that encounter. Quite a turnaround in the end.
0: It was, because the unseeded pairing of Fernandez and Oda, they started. So Oda is an amazing player. He's only 20, just recently turned 20 in May, and he is a real force. He has won countless Grand Slams in singles, and now he's starting to do it in doubles as well. They actually won the Australian Open at the start of the year, and they thoroughly outplayed Hewitt and Reid in that first set, but they bounce back, Hewitt and Reid, showing them why they are the most successful doubles team of all time. It was fantastic, picking up their seventh Grand Slam title here at Wimbledon, and their 25th overall. Crazy numbers for them.
1: Yeah, and what struck me again, Lucy, was the passion of the support they received. They are so appreciated in this part of the world in particular, aren't they?
2: Well, they are, and obviously a few years ago they were put onto court number one, and certainly, you know, since then each year, something that Jamie Baker has done, that, you know, they're a permanent force now in terms of on the schedule, and it's great to see, because the atmosphere was brilliant. I think, you know, they did a great job bouncing back after that opening set, started to play much more aggressive tennis, particularly Gordon Reid. That's been something that he's been trying to focus on. So another title for them, and obviously Alfie back out there against Oda. That's who Gordon lost to in the opening round. I watched that, and Oda actually had to get the trainer on for his chair, the white chair that he's had custom made for Wimbledon, needed a bit of treatment, and it's going to be interesting to see how the singles final goes tomorrow with Hewitt and Oda.
1: Okay, well, that was pretty passionate, very exciting, and there's a lot more to come, as you'll find out in a moment, in terms of Alfie Hewitt in particular. Now, in the ladies' wheelchair singles, Yui Kamiji completed her career golden slam by winning her first title at SW19. She, well, destroyed Dida De Groot. Six love. Nobody saw that coming. And in the girls' singles final, Anna Pushkareva defeated Jinran Sun 5-7, 6-3, 6-4 to claim the title, also on the number one court. Now, here on the Wimbledon Radio Channel, we love to take you behind the scenes of everything that goes on at the championships. There's only one more day of tennis action, but somewhere you can visit all year round is the Wimbledon Museum. Our very own Rob Nothman has been there on an exploration mission.
3: Now, one of the joys of coming to Wimbledon and the All England Championships is, if the weather is not too good, or you're visiting this part of the world at any other time in the year, you can come down to the magnificent Wimbledon Museum. Now, I think this place is one of the great treasure troves of London, especially if you love your tennis. And alongside me is Emma Traherne, Senior Curator of the Museum, and we're standing in front of an exhibit that you wouldn't have seen last year, because we're looking at the kit of Iga Swiatek and Jannik Sinner, the two champions from last year. So did they donate all of this to you?
4: Yes, that's right. We're very fortunate to be able to collect from the championships. We collect about 150 objects just from those 2 weeks alone. So it's a big undertaking for the team. So we write to all the players that we'd like to collect from. Obviously write to all the sort of people who are in the finals. But any other interesting stories from that year as well, anyone, any sort of firsts, anything like that, or also anyone wearing anything particularly interesting from a fashion perspective as well. But yes, super excited last year when we got both champions' kits, and we closed the museum 5 days after the championships, and we do all this work and we install the new display, we reopen, and then our guests all that year can come and look at those kits that they actually wore on court here. So very authentic, very original items.
3: And Jannik Sinner has just signed that, saying thank you for everything, in the middle of his pristine white shirt. I presume.

0: he's going to want that back eventually. So how long have you got it for?
1: No, so it's a donation, so we've accepted them into the collection. If he wants to borrow it back from us, then that's fine. But we've accepted it into the collection, and we will look after it in perpetuity forever. We have some lovely temperature-controlled stores, so if it does come off display, we will look after it and then bring it out whenever we want to tell stories around what's happened in this kind of era, basically.
0: So moving down the gangway here, we make our way towards a wheelchair, which I think signifies the wheelchair tennis competition, which began at Wimbledon when, Emma?
1: So 2005 was when we had the gentlemen's doubles match, which was sort of a championships match. So that's the first time that we had wheelchair tennis here at Wimbledon. But this year, we are celebrating at Wimbledon 50 years since the invention of wheelchair tennis. So this has been a brilliant way for us to go out to wheelchair tennis players of the past and ask them if they would loan us anything so that we can tell a few different stories in the museum. Peter Norfolk was very generous and he's lent us some of his Paralympic medals because he won so many of them. We could only fit three of them in, unfortunately. I would have loved to put them all on display, but we've got three of his Paralympic medals here. He was known as the quad father because he was such an amazing quad wheelchair tennis player, and that's people who have got an impairment on their upper body as well as their lower body as well. So it's an absolutely beautiful display. I would encourage everyone to come down and look at these gorgeous medals from Athens, Beijing and London.
0: Well, this museum never fails to inspire anybody who loves their tennis to come down here. Emma, thanks so much for your time this morning. If you are anywhere near Wimbledon and want to come in here throughout the year, please come to the Wimbledon Museum. It really is one of the joys of life.
2: It is. It's an absolute must-visit venue. Thank you to Rob Northman. Hope you can get there at some stage if you haven't already done so. Right, let us take a look at the order of play for, sadly, the final day of the championships. It's amazing how quickly the second week goes in particular. Well, Centre Court has two more finals to look forward to. First at 1 p.m. local time, it's the women's doubles final. Hanu Guo and Kristina Mladenovic up against Gabby Dabrowski and Luisa Stefani. And then not before 4 o'clock, Jannik Sinner and Alexander Zverev. Other finals to look out for, in particular the boys' singles battle. I did touch upon that earlier. Jordan Lee of the United States faces Cruz Hewitt, son of Leighton. And in the wheelchair singles final, oh, it is an absolute blockbuster again as Takita Oda takes on Alfie Hewitt. Guys, Sinner and Zverev, on the face of things, it's a no-brainer. It's a 15th meeting between the two. Sinner leads the head-to-head 10-4. He's won the last 9, Lucy. He's won the last 14 sets against the German. Is there a good reason to think it's going to be different this time around?
3: Well, I do think Zverev's got his best chance. I think with the way that he's been playing and serving, obviously winning at Roland Garros, that has taken, you know, a weight off his shoulders. And, you know, the way he hit his forehand against Ferry, that's the best I've seen him hit it, playing with freedom. I think he's in a better place. The issue is that Sinner, who certainly hasn't been at his best, stepped things up when he played against Djokovic. And it was really interesting listening to Djokovic speak about facing Sinner's serve and how difficult it is to read, and his ability to sense when to hit what serve and the variety he's got. I mean, Zverev's been serving brilliantly as well. I mean, his numbers have been incredible. So, you know, I'm going for Sinner, but I think
2: the answer to my question then is no.
3: I'm thinking no, but I do think it's the best shot that Zverev's got, and it's going to be interesting to see what he's able to show us, because it's on him.
2: Arvin, can you give Zverev fans some genuine hope?
4: This, I think, for me, is the true test for Zverev now, because we've been waxing lyrical since Roland Garros, how he's become a different player, how well he's hitting his forehand, how much more aggressive he's been. Can he do it now against Jannik Sinner? Because he has not played Alcaraz, he's not played Sinner, and now he is playing Sinner for the first time as the Roland Garros champion, and this is the true test. Will his game be able to produce on the biggest of stages in another

0: Jafani's done a great job to get another to another final back to back, but that will be the test, how he comes out. He's got to serve well, obviously, and he's got to hit his forehand and be as aggressive as he has been, as we've seen the last couple of weeks. I think, for me, it's Sinner that's going to win. I think it was a real statement win against Djokovic. I think he really upped his game. I think people are thinking, well, he hasn't played his best, as Lucy said. Perhaps Djokovic has got a chance, but he didn't stand a chance. For the first time in a very long time, I looked at Djokovic in the beginning of that third set. He looked as if he was lost. He didn't know what to do. He looked like a beaten man. And that's amazing to say about Djokovic, one of the best competitors this sport has ever seen. And he kind of routined him in that third set. So I'm going to go with Sinner.
1: Yeah, well, Zverev did end his losing streak against Taylor Fritz, which might give him a little bit of hope. Will he at least get a set in the final?
0: I think four sets. I said this morning it will be four sets for Sinner.
2: I think four sets as well. I think Zverev might get the first one.
1: Oh, okay. Being very specific here. What score?
2: 6-4.
1: How many forehand winners? We shall
2: 20.
1: See. 20. Okay, I mean, she's brave. Whatever happens, it's going to be live on the Wimbledon radio channel, not before 4 o'clock on Sunday afternoon. And of course, we want to continue to hear from you on the last day. So many thousands of you have been getting in touch, and we really do appreciate your messages. If you want to pose a question, an observation, whatever it is, you can send your messages on X, we're at Wimbledon Radio, or on Instagram, we're at Wimbledon Radio Channel, and you can email us as well, radio@aeltc.com. You can also find us on TikTok to see what we're up to behind the scenes and some of the famous faces that we have been speaking to. Lucio, Arvin Palmer, thank you very much indeed for your insight throughout the day here on the Wimbledon Radio Channel. We do look forward to one more blast. A reminder, we are on air from 10 a.m. UK time until the close of play on the Wimbledon website and app, as well as in the local area on 87.7 FM. But until then, we will leave you with the best bits from the drama that unfolded on centre court this evening. From me, Marcus Buckland, and all the team, goodbye.
3: We are so excited. We are so thrilled to bring you the ladies' singles final of 2026. The two Czech players making history here on the most famous court in the world, contesting the ladies' singles final.
4: Here she is at 30-40. She goes down the middle. It's a backhand return. It's really well hit deep as well. Muchova defended it well. No pace on the ball for Noskova, but she injects plenty and then goes backhand up the line and takes charge of this opening set. The younger player has started quickly here.
5: She's already broken serve once. Will she do so again to clinch the set? She gets the return. It's a short ball. Digs out the slice, but Muchova's on top of the net. Makes one volley. Then the lob to the baseline's a beauty. And with that, Linda Noskova does take the opening set on centre court. Noskova lobs, Muchova retreats, gets to it, plays the forehand. Short slice on the angle from Noskova. That was beautifully done. Well, she was toying with Muchova there. This is a Wimbledon final, you know.
4: Can Noskova find the court? She does. Muchova with a backhand return. Noskova down the centre. The backhand change of direction from Muchova. It's wide from Noskova. Oh, my days. The crowd rises for Muchova, and Linda Noskova's got her fingers in her ears. She serves down the middle. It's a backhand slice return from Noskova. The forehand's a winner from Muchova, who screams in delight. She serves down the centre here and then goes drop shot. That's a good one. Muchova gets it, lifts it up the line. The lob from Noskova is a really good one. And Mukova's played the hot dog in the Wimbledon final. She's got the ball in, and now Noskova attacks with the off forehand and wins the point. Take that, she said. Well played both, but Muchova trying a bit of showmanship.
5: 5 chances to win the title in the second set. She's 3 points away from winning it again. She gets a short return. She gets a good backhand. Muchova defends well, but she's way behind the baseline, Muchova. She's nudged Noskova back here. Slice low from Muchova. Goes with a forehand into the backhand side. Terrific angle, Noskova. Muchova somehow digs it out. Noskova's got time on the ball and makes no mistake. An outstanding point in the circumstances. Can she seal it at the 6th time of asking? She serves down the middle. She does! Linda Noskova falls to the ground. She has looked disaster in the eye on centre court. And now she's triumphant. At the age of 21, a staggering triumph.

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2: 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I'm Marcus Buckland, welcoming you to The Second Serve. I'm joined by Lucy Arle, the former British number one, and Arvin Palmer, the former British Davis Cup player, to look back on the best of the day's action and preview what's ahead tomorrow. 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It's been a dramatic and very emotional late afternoon stroke early evening. Lucy Arle, for the first hour or so, it looked as though it was going to be remarkably one-sided. And then suddenly, all sorts of things happened. Championship points came and went, and we were left on the edge of our seats towards the end of the third set.
3: I know. I mean, what an incredible final it turned out to be. And I mean, you've got to give a lot of credit to Linda Noskova to be able to bounce back, because she crumbled, didn't she, there? I mean, it was tough to watch at times with the way that she got so tight, couldn't quite get over the line. I mean, up until that point, it was a pretty flawless performance from her. She played brilliantly out there. Mukova didn't have any answers, but yeah, it just slipped away from her. Credit to Mukova as well, with the way that she then stepped up. She sensed and saw her opportunity, and that first game in the third was massive, and Noskova able to get that and then finally close it out quite a while later.
2: Arvin, be honest, having seen Noskova in complete control of the match and have 5 championship points come and go and lose the second set and go off court, did you see her coming back in the manner she did in the decider?
4: Well, if you'd asked me at that point, who's your pick? At the start of the match, I picked Mukova, but that was clear that it was probably not going to happen when Noskova, you know, played the first 30, 40 minutes. I thought, oh, Noskova is playing really well. But at that stage, I always said, it's Mukova's. I think just from the mental side of things, how was she going to respond to that moment, Noskova? But whatever she said to herself in the locker room, the bathroom, wherever she went, it worked, because she came out and it looked as if she was able to press the reset button at that stage. And saving that break point in that first game of the third set was key, wasn't it? Just getting through that game, and you get through the next couple of games, and then that second set becomes a distant memory. Then you're back in it, and she was back in the room, and she played really well, and we saw her play like she did for the first set and a half.
2: 6-2, 5-7, 6-3 in the end to win her maiden Grand Slam title at just 21 years of age. Here's how the action unfolded.
5: Can she seal it at the 6th time of asking? She serves down the middle. She does! Linda Noskova falls to the ground. Her hands over her eyes. She has looked disaster in the eye on centre court. And now she's triumphant. At the age of 21, a staggering triumph for Linda Noskova, who is the Wimbledon champion.
6: It's really tough to find any words, but I'll start with Linda, my ex-friend. I'm kidding, obviously, kind of. you're so young, and this was your first final of Grand Slam, and the way you handled it and the way how you played, it was really unbelievable. Beyond this all, you are especially very kind person and human being, so congratulations to you and to your team. You deserve it.
7: I have been enjoying these 2 weeks so much. All the sad tears, all the happy tears, all the sweat and blood put into this, it was all worth it, so I will definitely never forget this week, these 2 weeks. And one more thing, I want to thank all the fans. You guys made this final like nothing I've ever experienced before, so I can't wait to come back next year.
8: Your new Wimbledon champion 2026, Linda Noskova.
2: Well, both players are terrific on court, and I think they were both magnificent off it as well. Great line from Karolina Muchova right at the start of the speeches, mentioning her ex-friend, and then the real emotion for Linda Noskova, who, Lucy, lost her mum a couple of years ago, and you could sense all around her team, they were waiting for that moment when she'd make reference to her mother, and of course she found it very hard to keep it all together, but it was such a moving moment.
3: Well, it was, and I mean, it was so tough for her to have to go through all of that, but you know, you saw, you know, and with what she said, you know, she wouldn't be standing here today, so it was such a touching moment. I don't think there was anyone that had a dry eye there. It was a lovely moment as well, I think, for her to be able to share it.
2: And Lucy, we have now seen 10 different champions in 10 finals here. After she'd done everything she had to do on the court, she was led back inside and shown the honours board. And Debbie Jevons said, you know, there's all these great Czech players. There's your name. There's plenty of room for your name to go there again. Do you think she's got the wherewithal to become a serial champion? Because for the past few years, that's just not been the case for anybody.
3: I know, it has been strange in some ways, not since obviously Serena Williams. And, you know, I guess we've seen, you know, on the grass, players don't get too much time on it, and becoming a grass court expert is obviously not that easy. There's been different instances, obviously the quick turnaround from Roland Garros and then here at Wimbledon, that's a factor as well. I mean, with the way she plays and the age she's at, why not? But we probably say that every year, don't we?
2: Yeah, it's so difficult, Art, because, you know, recent history tells us that, no, it's not going to happen again.
4: Yeah, I mean, we'll have to wait and see. I mean, the dominant force at the minute are struggling a bit. You know, the players that have been playing so well, the likes of Rybakina and, of course, Sabalenka, Świątek, not the player that she once was. But these are moments for other players to step up and grow in confidence. A win like that today for her, for Noskova, surely is going to give her a huge amount of confidence. You look at her ranking year upon year. Her end-of-year ranking is at a new career high, so she's certainly been going in the right direction. She has a great game for grass as well. She's a big hitter, flat hitter. You just don't know what a win like this will do for a player. Maybe it unlocks something mentally, and then you're able to take your game to another level. But it's about finding that consistency from tournament to tournament and build that confidence and that belief.
2: Yeah, and I'm sure that the manner in which Karolina Muchova accepted what happened to her today will have ensured she's got lots more support. It's the second time she's lost a Grand Slam final, but she's very talented. Maybe, just maybe, one day will be her day as well. Well, back to the first match of the afternoon on centre court. That was the men's doubles final, and it proved to be glorious for Great Britain's Henry Patton and Harry Heliavaara of Finland. They won their second Wimbledon title together, defeating Marcelo Arevalo and Mate Pavic in two straight tight sets.
9: Can he find an ace to finish it?

0: serves down the middle. He has! And on bended knee and then on his back. And now a roly-poly by Heliavaara in front of him. That was a stunning performance by the top seeds, the world number ones. They played accordingly and they have triumphed to regain this title. They've done it in two tiebreaks. They won the first 7-4 and they've clinched the title with the second set tiebreak 7-3.
1: It is double, so it's a team sport, and now we have a team of trophies at home. It is unbelievable. I've always dreamt of playing on the center court at Wimbledon, but doing it twice this well. I need to thank Henry for being the best partner in the world. I'll start with that.
2: Henry, I hope after what Harry started with, you're also going to say he's the best partner in the world?
3: One of them, yeah. He's up there, I think. Yeah, no, I owe Harry, well, my career, really. When I started with Harry, he took a chance on me and turned out to be the best decision he ever made, I think. It's surreal, you know, when we won the first time, we didn't know if we would have the opportunity to ever experience this again, and we just feel so lucky to be out here again.
4: Well, no breaks of serve. It was a really tough battle, but Henry and Harry came up trumps when it mattered. How impressed were you with their overall performance, Arvin?
5: It was brilliant. There were no breakpoint opportunities for either team as well, so it was very much serve dominated. Quick service holds, making those meaningful returns were tough at times for both, but they played the better tie breaks in the end. The two tie breaks, they combined better in the tie breaks. They started making the returns, and yeah, we're so impressed with Patton. Heliavaara, excellent around the net, plays with a lot of energy. They just combined so well. You wouldn't think it, one so energetic, the other one very laid back, but it works so well. You know, in tennis, it's all about, in doubles especially, it's all about energy, but they complement each other very well. I thought they played brilliantly well, and they did it the hard way as well this year, because they had to win three match breakers in a row on their route to the final, and then eventually winning it. They could have easily gone out earlier in the tournament. So you often see it, you escape a few moments in a tournament, and it goes on to lead to bigger and better things, and it certainly did today for them.
4: Yeah, sweet revenge after they lost to Arevalo and Pavic in the Queen's final just a few weeks ago. Elsewhere around the grounds, British pair Alfie Hewitt and Gordon Reid won their seventh Wimbledon title in the men's wheelchair doubles, coming from a set down to beat Argentina's Gustavo Fernandez and Japan's Takito Oda 2-6, 6-1, 6-2. And actually, Arv, you were on number one court for much of that encounter. Quite a turnaround in the end.
5: It was, because the unseeded pairing of Fernandez and Oda, they started so well. Oda is an amazing player. He's only 20, just recently turned 20 in May, and he is a real force. He has won countless Grand Slams in singles, and now he's starting to do it in doubles as well. They actually won the Australian Open at the start of the year, and they thoroughly outplayed Hewitt and Reid in that first set, but they bounce back, Hewitt and Reid, showing them why they are the most successful doubles team of all time. It was fantastic, picking up their seventh Grand Slam title here at Wimbledon, and their 25th overall. Crazy numbers for them.
4: Yeah, and what struck me again, Lucy, was the passion of the support they received. They are so appreciated in this part of the world in particular, aren't they?
6: Well, they are, and obviously a few years ago they were put onto court number one, and certainly, you know, since then each year, something that Jamie Baker has done, that, you know, they're a permanent force now in terms of on the schedule, and it's great to see, because the atmosphere was brilliant. I think, you know, they did a great job bouncing back after that opening set, started to play much more aggressive tennis, particularly Gordon Reid. That's been something that he's been trying to focus on, so another title for them, and obviously Alfie back out there against Oda. That's who Gordon lost to in the opening round. I watched that, and Oda actually had to get the trainer on for his chair, the white chair that he's had custom made for Wimbledon, needed a bit of treatment, and it's going to be interesting to see how the singles final goes tomorrow with Hewitt and Oda.
4: Okay, well, that was pretty passionate, very exciting, and there's a lot more to come, as you'll find out in a moment, in terms of Alfie Hewitt in particular. Now, in the ladies' wheelchair singles, Yui Kamiji completed her career golden slam by winning her first title at SW19. She, well, destroyed Dida de Groot. Six love, six love. Nobody saw that coming.

0: and the All England Championships is if the weather is not too good, or you're visiting this part of the world at any other time in the year, you can come down to the magnificent Wimbledon Museum. Now, I think this place is one of the great treasure troves of London, especially if you love your tennis. And alongside me is Emma Traherne, Senior Curator of the museum, and we're standing in front of an exhibit that you wouldn't have seen last year because we're looking at the kit of Iga Świątek and Jannik Sinner, the two champions from last year. So did they donate all of this to you?
1: Yes, that's right. We're very fortunate to be able to collect from the championships. We collect about 150 objects just from those 2 weeks alone. So it's a big undertaking for the team. So we write to all the players that we'd like to collect from. Obviously write to all the sort of people who are in the finals. But any other interesting stories from that year as well, anyone, any sort of firsts, anything like that, or also anyone wearing anything particularly interesting from a fashion perspective as well. But yes, super excited last year when we got both champions' kits, and we closed the museum 5 days after the championships, and we do all this work and we install the new display, we reopen, and then our guests all that year can come and look at those kits that they actually wore on court here. So very authentic, very original items.
0: And Jannik Sinner has just signed that, saying thank you for everything in the middle of his pristine white shirt. I presume he's going to want that back eventually. So how long have you got it for?
1: No, so it's a donation, so we've accepted them into the collection. If he wants to borrow it back from us, then that's fine. So we've accepted it into the collection, and we will look after it in perpetuity forever. We have some lovely temperature-controlled stores, so if it does come off display, we will look after it and then bring it out whenever we want to tell stories around what's happened in this kind of era, basically.
0: So moving down the gangway here, we make our way towards a wheelchair, which I think signifies the wheelchair tennis competition, which began at Wimbledon when, Emma?
1: So 2005 was when we had the gentlemen's doubles match, which was sort of a championships match. So that's the first time that we had wheelchair tennis here at Wimbledon. But this year, we are celebrating at Wimbledon 50 years since the invention of wheelchair tennis. So this has been a brilliant way for us to go out to wheelchair tennis players of the past and ask them if they would loan us anything so that we can tell a few different stories in the museum. Peter Norfolk was very generous and he's lent us some of his Paralympic medals because he won so many of them. We could only fit three of them in, unfortunately. I would have loved to put them all on display, but we've got three of his Paralympic medals here. He was known as the quad father because he was such an amazing quad wheelchair tennis player, and that's people who have got an impairment on their upper body as well as their lower body as well. So it's an absolutely beautiful display. I would encourage everyone to come down and look at these gorgeous medals from Athens, Beijing and London.
0: Well, this museum never fails to inspire anybody who loves their tennis to come down here. Emma, thanks so much for your time this morning. If you are anywhere near Wimbledon and want to come in here throughout the year, please come to the Wimbledon Museum. It really is one of the joys of life.
2: It is. It's an absolute must-visit venue. Thank you to Rob Nothman. Hope you can get there at some stage if you haven't already done so. Right, let us take a look at the order of play for, sadly, the final day of the championships. It's amazing how quickly the second week goes in particular. Well, Centre Court has two more finals to look forward to. First at 1 p.m. local time, it's the women's doubles final. Hanu Guo and Kristina Mladenovic up against Gabby Dabrowski and Luisa Stefani. And then not before 4 o'clock, Jannik Sinner and Alexander Zverev. Other finals to look out for, in particular the boys' singles battle. I did touch upon that earlier. Jordan Lee of the United States faces Cruz Hewitt, son of Leighton. And in the wheelchair singles final, oh, it is an absolute blockbuster again as Takita Oda takes on Alfie Hewitt. Guys, Sinner and Zverev, on the face of things, it's a no-brainer. It's a 15th meeting between the two. Sinner leads the head-to-head 10-4. He's won the last 9, Lucy. He's won the last 14 sets against the German. Is there a good reason to think it's going to be different this time around?
3: Well, I do think Zverev's got his best chance. I think with the way that he's been playing and serving, obviously winning at Roland Garros.

0: Harris that has taken, you know, a weight off his shoulders. And, you know, the way he hit his forehand against Ferry, it's the best I've seen him hit it, playing with freedom. I think he's in a better place. The issue is that Sinner, who certainly hasn't been at his best, stepped things up when he played against Djokovic. And it was really interesting listening to Djokovic speak about facing Sinner's serve and how difficult it is to read, and his ability to sense when to hit what serve and the variety he's got. I mean, Zverev's been serving brilliantly as well. I mean, his numbers have been incredible. So, you know, I'm going for Sinner, but I think
1: the answer to my question then is no.
0: I'm thinking no, but I do think it's the best shot that Zverev's got, and it's going to be interesting to see what he's able to show us, because it's on him.
1: Arvind, can you give Zverev fans some genuine hope?
2: This, I think, for me, is the true test for Zverev now, because we've been waxing lyrical since Roland Garros, how he's become a different player, how well he's hitting his forehand, how much more aggressive he's been. Can he do it now against Jannik Sinner? Because he has not played Alcaraz, he's not played Sinner, and now he is playing Sinner for the first time as the Roland Garros champion, and this is the true test. Will his game be able to produce on the biggest of stages in another major final? He's done a great job to get another final back-to-back, but that will be the test, how he comes out. He's got to serve well, obviously, and he's got to hit his forehand and be as aggressive as he has been, as we've seen the last couple of weeks. I think, for me, it's Sinner that's going to win. I think it was a real statement win against Djokovic. I think he really upped his game. I think people are thinking, well, he hasn't played his best, as Lucy said. Perhaps Djokovic has got a chance, but he didn't stand a chance for the first time in a very long time. I looked at Djokovic in the beginning of that third set. He looked as if he was lost. He didn't know what to do. He looked like a beaten man, and that's amazing to say about Djokovic, one of the best competitors this sport has ever seen. And he kind of routined him in that third set. So I'm going to go with Sinner.
1: Yeah, well, Zverev did end his losing streak against Taylor Fritz, which might give him a little bit of hope. Will he at least get a set in the final?
2: I think four sets. I said this morning it will be four sets for Sinner.
0: I think four sets as well. I think Zverev might get the first one.
1: Oh, okay. Being very specific here. What score?
0: 6-4.
1: How many forehand winners? We shall
0: 20.
1: See. 20. Okay. I mean, she's brave. Whatever happens, it's going to be live on the Wimbledon radio channel, not before 4 o'clock on Sunday afternoon. And of course, we want to continue to hear from you on the last day. So many thousands of you have been getting in touch, and we really do appreciate your messages. If you want to pose a question, an observation, whatever it is, you can send your messages on X. We're at Wimbledon Radio, or on Instagram. We're at Wimbledon Radio Channel. And you can email us as well, radio@aeltc.com. You can also find us on TikTok to see what we're up to behind the scenes and some of the famous faces that we have been speaking to. Lucille, Arvind Palmer, thank you very much indeed for your insight throughout the day here on the Wimbledon Radio Channel. We do look forward to one more blast. A reminder, we are on air from 10 a.m. UK time until the close of play on the Wimbledon website and app, as well as in the local area on 87.7 FM. But until then, we will leave you with the best bits from the drama that unfolded on centre court this evening. From me, Marcus Buckland, and all the team, goodbye.
3: We are so excited. We are so thrilled to bring you the ladies' singles final of 2026. The two Czech players making history here on the most famous court in the world, contesting the ladies' singles final. Here she is at 30-40. She goes down the middle. It's a backhand return. It's really well hit, deep as well. Muchova defended it well. No pace on the ball for Noskova, but she injects plenty and then goes backhand up the line and takes charge of this opening set. The younger player has started quickly here. She's already broken serve once. Will she do so again to clinch the set? She gets the return. It's a short ball. Digs out the slice, but Muchova's on top of the net. Makes one volley. Then the lob to the baseline's a beauty. And with that, Linda Noskova does take the opening set on centre court. Noskova lobs, Muchova retreats, gets to it, plays the forehand. Short slice on the angle from Noskova. That was beautifully done. Well, she was toying with Muchova there. This is a

Wimbledon final, you know. Can Noskova find the court? She does. Mukova with a backhand return. Noskova down the centre. The backhand change of direction from Mukova. It's wide from Noskova. Oh, my days. The crowd rises for Mukova, and Linda Noskova's got her fingers in her ears. She serves down the middle. It's a backhand slice return from Noskova. The forehand's a winner from Mukova, who screams in delight. She serves down the centre here and then goes drop shot. That's a good one. Mukova gets it, lifts it up the line. The lob from Noskova is a really good one. And Mukova's played the hot dog in the Wimbledon final. She's got the ball in, and now Noskova attacks with the off forehand and wins the point. Take that, she said. Well played both, but Mukova trying a bit of showmanship. 5 chances to win the title in the second set. She's 3 points away from winning it again. She gets a short return. She gets a good backhand. Mukova defends well, but she's way behind the baseline, Mukova. She's nudged Noskova back here. Slice low from Mukova. Goes with a forehand into the backhand side. Terrific angle, Noskova. Mukova somehow digs it out. Noskova's got time on the ball and makes no mistake. An outstanding point in the circumstances. Can she seal it at the 6th time of asking? She serves down the middle. She does! Linda Noskova falls to the ground. She has looked disaster in the eye on centre court. And now she's triumphant. At the age of 21, a staggering triumph for Linda Noskova, who is the Wimbledon champion.

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2: 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I'm Marcus Buckland, welcoming you to The Second Serve. I'm joined by Lucy Arle, the former British number one, and Arvin Palmer, the former British Davis Cup player, to look back on the best of the day's action and preview what's ahead tomorrow. We do, of course, have a new Wimbledon champion for all of the day's results and full order of play for Sunday. 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It's been a dramatic and very emotional late afternoon stroke early evening. Lucy Arle, for the first hour or so, it looked as though it was going to be remarkably one-sided. And then suddenly, all sorts of things happened. Championship points came and went, and we were left on the edge of our seats towards the end of the third set.
3: I know. I mean, what an incredible final it turned out to be. And I mean, you've got to give a lot of credit to Linda Noskova to be able to bounce back, because she crumbled, didn't she, there? I mean, it was tough to watch at times with the way that she got so tight, couldn't quite get over the line. I mean, up until that point, it was a pretty flawless performance from her. She played brilliantly out there. Mukova didn't have any answers, but yeah, it just slipped away from her. Credit to Mukova as well, with the way that she then stepped up. She sensed and saw her opportunity, and that first game in the third was massive, and Noskova able to get that and then finally close it out quite a while later.
2: Arvin, be honest, having seen Noskova in complete control of the match and have 5 championship points come and go and lose the second set and go off court, did you see her coming back in the manner she did in

0: the decider?
1: Well, if you'd asked me at that point, who's your pick? At the start of the match, I picked Mukova, but that was clear that it was probably not going to happen when Oskova, you know, played the first 30, 40 minutes. I thought, oh, Noskova is playing really well. But at that stage, I always said, it's Mukova's. I think just from the mental side of things, how was she going to respond to that moment, Noskova? But whatever she said to herself in the locker room, the bathroom, wherever she went, it worked because she came out and it looked as if she was able to press the reset button at that stage. And saving that break point in that first game of the third set was key, wasn't it? Just getting through that game, and you get through the next couple of games, and then that second set becomes a distant memory. Then you're back in it, and she was back in the room, and she played really well. And we saw her play like she did for the first set and a half.
0: 6-2, 5-7, 6-3 in the end to win her maiden Grand Slam title at just 21 years of age. Here's how the action unfolded.
2: Can she seal it at the sixth time of asking? She serves down the middle. She does! Linda Noskova falls to the ground. Her hands over her eyes. She has looked disaster in the eye on centre court. And now she's triumphant. At the age of 21, a staggering triumph for Linda Noskova, who is the Wimbledon champion.
3: It's really tough to find any words, but I'll start with Linda, my ex-friend. I'm kidding, obviously, kind of. You're so young, and this was your first final of Grand Slam, and the way you handled it and the way how you played, it was really unbelievable. Beyond this all, you are especially a very kind person and human being, so congratulations to you and to your team. You deserve it.
4: I have been enjoying these 2 weeks so much. All the sad tears, all the happy tears, all the sweat and blood put into this, it was all worth it. So I will definitely never forget this week, these 2 weeks. And one more thing, I wanna thank all the fans. You guys made this final like nothing I've ever experienced before, so I can't wait to come back next year.
5: Your new Wimbledon champion 2026, Linda Noskova.
0: Well, both players are terrific on court, and I think they were both magnificent off it as well. Great line from Karolina Mukova right at the start of the speeches, mentioning her ex-friend, and then the real emotion for Linda Noskova, who, Lucy, lost her mum a couple of years ago, and you could sense all around her team, they were waiting for that moment when she'd make reference to her mother, and of course she found it very hard to keep it all together, but it was such a moving moment.
6: Well, it was, and I mean, it was so tough for her to have to go through all of that, but you know, you saw, you know, and with what she said, you know, she wouldn't be standing here today. So it was such a touching moment. I don't think there was anyone that had a dry eye there. It was, a lovely moment as well, I think, for her to be able to share it.
0: And Lucy, we have now seen 10 different champions in 10 finals here. After she'd done everything she had to do on the court, she was led back inside and shown the honours board. And Debbie Jevons said, you know, there's all these great Czech players. There's your name. There's plenty of room for your name to go there again. Do you think she's got the wherewithal to become a serial champion? Because for the past few years, that's just not been the case for anybody.
6: I know, it has been strange in some ways, not since obviously Serena Williams. And, you know, I guess we've seen, you know, on the grass, players don't get too much time on it, and becoming a grass court expert is obviously not that easy. There's been different instances, obviously the quick turnaround from Roland Garros and then here at Wimbledon, that's a factor as well. I mean, with the way she plays and the age she's at, why not? But we probably say that every year, don't we?
0: Yeah,

0: Yeah, it's so difficult, Art, because, you know, recent history tells us that, no, it's not going to happen again.
1: Yeah, I mean, we'll have to wait and see. I mean, the dominant force at the minute are struggling a bit. You know, the players that have been playing so well, the likes of Rabakina and, of course, Sabalenka, Świątek, not the player that she once was. But these are moments for other players to step up and grow in confidence. A win like that today for her, for Noskova, surely is going to give her a huge amount of confidence. You look at her ranking year upon year. Her end-of-year ranking is at a new career high, so she's certainly been going in the right direction. She has a great game for grass as well. She's a big hitter, flat hitter. You just don't know what a win like this will do for a player. Maybe it unlocks something mentally, and then you're able to take your game to another level. But it's about finding that consistency from tournament to tournament and build that confidence and that belief.
0: Yeah, and I'm sure that the manner in which Karolina Muchová accepted what happened to her today will have ensured she's got lots more support. It's the second time she's lost a Grand Slam final, but she's very talented. Maybe, just maybe, one day will be her day as well. Well, back to the first match of the afternoon on centre court. That was the men's doubles final, and it proved to be glorious for Great Britain's Henry Patton and Harri Heliövaara of Finland. They won their second Wimbledon title together, defeating Marcelo Arevalo and Mate Pavic in two straight tight sets.
2: Can he find an ace to finish it? Serves down the middle. He has! And on bended knee and then on his back. And now a roly-poly by Heliövaara in front of him. That was a stunning performance by the top seeds, the world number ones. They played accordingly. And they have triumphed to regain this title. They've done it in two tiebreaks. They won the first 7-4, and they've clinched the title with the second set tiebreak, 7-3.
3: It is double, so it's a team sport, and now we have a team of trophies at home. It is unbelievable. I've always dreamt of playing on the center court at Wimbledon, but doing it twice this well. I need to thank Henry for being the best partner in the world. I'll start with that.
4: Henry, I hope after what Harri started with, you're also going to say he's the best partner in the world?
5: One of them, yeah. He's up there, I think. Yeah, no, I owe Harri, well, my career, really. When I started with Harri, he took a chance on me and turned out to be the best decision he ever made, I think. it's surreal, you know, when we won the first time, we didn't know if we would have the opportunity to ever experience this again, and we just feel so lucky to be out here again.
0: Well, no breaks of serve. It was a really tough battle, but Henry and Harri came up trumps when it mattered. How impressed were you with their overall performance, Arvin?
1: It was brilliant. There were no breakpoint opportunities for either team as well, so it was very much serve-dominated. Quick service holds, making those meaningful returns were tough at times for both, but they played the better tie breaks in the end, the two tie breaks. They combined better in the tie breaks. They started making the returns, and yeah, we're so impressed with Patton. Heliövaara, excellent around the net, plays with a lot of energy. They just combine so well. You wouldn't think it, one so energetic, the other one very laid back, but it works so well. You know, in tennis, it's all about, in doubles especially, it's all about energy, but they complement each other very well. I thought they played brilliantly well, and they did it the hard way as well this year, because they had to win three match breakers in a row on their route to the final, and then eventually winning it. They could have easily gone out earlier in the tournament. So you often see it, you escape a few moments in a tournament, and it goes on to lead to bigger and better things, and it certainly did today for them.
0: Yeah, sweet revenge after they lost to Arevalo and Pavic in the Queen's final just a few weeks ago. Elsewhere around the grounds, British pair Alfie Hewitt and Gordon Reid won their seventh Wimbledon title in the men's wheelchair doubles, coming from a set down to beat Argentina's Gustavo Fernandez and Japan's Takito Oda 2-6, 6-1, 6-2. And actually, Arv, you were on number one court for much of that encounter. Quite a turnaround in the end.
1: It was, because the unseeded pairing of Fernandez and Oda, they started so well. Oda is an amazing player. He's only 20, just recently turned 20 in May, and he is a real force. He has won countless Grand Slams in singles, and now he's starting to do it in doubles as well. They actually won the Australian Open at the start of the year, and they thoroughly outplayed Hewitt and Reid in that

0: set, but they bounce back, Hewitt and Reed, showing them why they are the most successful doubles team of all time. It was fantastic, picking up their seventh Grand Slam title here at Wimbledon, and their 25th overall. Crazy numbers for them.
1: Yeah, and what struck me again, Lucy, was the passion of the support they received. They are so appreciated in this part of the world in particular, aren't they?
2: Well, they are, and obviously a few years ago they were put onto court number one, and certainly, you know, since then each year, something that Jamie Baker has done, you know, they're a permanent force now in terms of on the schedule, and it's great to see because the atmosphere was brilliant. I think, you know, they did a great job bouncing back after that opening set, started to play much more aggressive tennis, particularly Gordon Reid. That's been something that he's been trying to focus on. So another title for them, and obviously Alfie back out there against Oda. That's who Gordon lost to in the opening round. I watched that, and Oda actually had to get the trainer on for his chair, the white chair that he's had custom made for Wimbledon, needed a bit of treatment, and it's going to be interesting to see how the singles final goes tomorrow with Hewitt and Oda.
1: Okay, well, that was pretty passionate, very exciting, and there's a lot more to come, as you'll find out in a moment, in terms of Alfie Hewitt in particular. Now, in the ladies' wheelchair singles, Yui Kamiji completed her career golden slam by winning her first title at SW19. She, well, destroyed Dida De Groot. Six love. Nobody saw that coming. And in the girls' singles final, Anna Pushkareva defeated Jinran Sun 5-7, 6-3, 6-4 to claim the title, also on the number one court. Now, here on the Wimbledon Radio Channel, we love to take you behind the scenes of everything that goes on at the championships. There's only one more day of tennis action, but somewhere you can visit all year round is the Wimbledon Museum. Our very own Rob Nothman has been there on an exploration mission.
3: Now, one of the joys of coming to Wimbledon and the All England Championships is if the weather is not too good, or you're visiting this part of the world at any other time in the year, you can come down to the magnificent Wimbledon Museum. Now, I think this place is one of the great treasure troves of London, especially if you love your tennis. And alongside me is Emma Traherne, Senior Curator of the Museum, and we're standing in front of an exhibit that you wouldn't have seen last year because we're looking at the kit of Iga Swiatek and Jannik Sinner, the two champions from last year. So did they donate all of this to you?
4: Yes, that's right. We're very fortunate to be able to collect from the championships. We collect about 150 objects just from those 2 weeks alone. So it's a big undertaking for the team. So we write to all the players that we'd like to collect from. Obviously write to all the sort of people who are in the finals. But any other interesting stories from that year as well, anyone, any sort of firsts, anything like that, or also anyone wearing anything particularly interesting from a fashion perspective as well. But yes, super excited last year when we got both champions kits, and we closed the museum 5 days after the championships, and we do all this work and we install the new display, we reopen, and then our guests all that year can come and look at those kits that they actually wore on court here. So very authentic, very original items.
3: And Jannik Sinner has just signed that saying thank you for everything in the middle of his pristine white shirt. I presume he's going to want that back eventually. So how long have you got it for?
4: No, so it's a donation, so we've accepted them into the collection. If he wants to borrow it back from us, then that's fine. So we've accepted it into the collection, and we will look after it in perpetuity forever. We have some lovely temperature-controlled stores, so if it does come off display, we will look after it and then bring it out whenever we want to tell stories around what's happened in this kind of era, basically.
3: So moving down the gangway here, we make our way towards a wheelchair, which I think signifies the wheelchair tennis competition, which began at Wimbledon when, Emma?
4: So 2005 was when we had the gentlemen's doubles match, which was sort of a championships match. So that's the first time that we had wheelchair tennis here at Wimbledon. But this year, we are celebrating at Wimbledon 50 years since the invention of wheelchair tennis. So this has been a brilliant way for us to go out to wheelchair tennis players of the past and ask them if they would loan us anything so that we can tell a few different stories in the museum. Peter Norfolk was very generous.

0: generous and he's lent us some of his Paralympic medals because he won so many of them. We could only fit three of them in, unfortunately. I would have loved to put them all on display, but we've got three of his Paralympic medals here. He was known as the quad father because he was such an amazing quad wheelchair tennis player, and that's people who have got an impairment on their upper body as well as their lower body as well. So it's an absolutely beautiful display. I would encourage everyone to come down and look at these gorgeous medals from Athens, Beijing and London.
1: Well, this museum never fails to inspire anybody who loves their tennis to come down here. Emma, thanks so much for your time this morning. If you are anywhere near Wimbledon and want to come in here throughout the year, please come to the Wimbledon Museum. It really is one of the joys of life.
2: It is. It's an absolute must-visit venue. Thank you to Rob Nothman. Hope you can get there at some stage if you haven't already done so. Right, let us take a look at the order of play for, sadly, the final day of the championships. It's amazing how quickly the second week goes in particular. Well, Centre Court has two more finals to look forward to. First at 1 p.m. local time, it's the women's doubles final. Hanu Guo and Kristina Mladenovic up against Gabby Dabrowski and Luisa Stefani. And then not before 4 o'clock, Jannik Sinner and Alexander Zverev. Other finals to look out for, in particular the boys' singles battle. I did touch upon that earlier. Jordan Lee of the United States faces Cruz Hewitt, son of Leighton. And in the wheelchair singles final, oh, it is an absolute blockbuster again as Takita Oda takes on Alfie Hewitt. Guys, Sinner and Zverev, on the face of things, it's a no-brainer. It's a 15th meeting between the two. Sinner leads the head-to-head 10-4. He's won the last nine, Lucy. He's won the last 14 sets against the German. Is there a good reason to think it's going to be different this time around?
3: Well, I do think Zverev's got his best chance. I think with the way that he's been playing and serving, obviously winning at Roland Garros, that has taken, you know, a weight off his shoulders. And, you know, the way he hit his forehand against Ferry, it's the best I've seen him hit it, playing with freedom. I think he's in a better place. The issue is that Sinner, who certainly hasn't been at his best, stepped things up when he played against Djokovic. And it was really interesting listening to Djokovic speak about facing Sinner's serve and how difficult it is to read, and his ability to sense when to hit what serve and the variety he's got. I mean, Zverev's been serving brilliantly as well. I mean, his numbers have been incredible. So, you know, I'm going for Sinner, but I think
2: the answer to my question then is no.
3: I'm thinking no, but I do think it's the best shot that Zverev's got, and it's going to be interesting to see what he's able to show us because it's on him.
2: Arvin, can you give Zverev fans some genuine hope?
4: This, I think, for me, is the true test for Zverev now, because we've been waxing lyrical since Roland Garros, how he's become a different player, how well he's hitting his forehand, how much more aggressive he's been. Can he do it now against Jannik Sinner? Because he has not played Alcaraz, he's not played Sinner, and now he is playing Sinner for the first time as the Roland Garros champion, and this is the true test. Will his game be able to produce on the biggest of stages in another major final? He's done a great job to get another final back-to-back, but that will be the test, how he comes out. He's got to serve well, obviously, and he's got to hit his forehand and be as aggressive as he has been, as we've seen the last couple of weeks. I think, for me, it's Sinner that's going to win. I think it was a real statement win against Djokovic. I think he really upped his game. I think people are thinking, well, he hasn't played his best, as Lucy said. Perhaps Djokovic has got a chance, but he didn't stand a chance for the first time in a very long time. I looked at Djokovic in the beginning of that third set, and he looked as if he was lost. He didn't know what to do. He looked like a beaten man, and that's amazing to say about Djokovic, one of the best competitors this sport has ever seen. And he kind of routined him in that third set. So I'm going to go with Sinner.
2: Yeah, well, Zverev did end his losing streak against Taylor Fritz, which might give him a little bit of hope. Will he at least get a set in the final?
4: I think four sets. I said this morning it will be four sets for Sinner.
3: I think four sets as well. I think Zverev might get the first one.
2: Oh, okay. Being very specific here. What score?
3: 6-4.
2: How many forehand winners? We shall 20. See. 20. Okay, I mean, she's brave. Whatever happens, it's going to be live on the Wimbledon radio channel, not before 4 o'clock on Sunday afternoon. And of course, we want to continue to hear from you on the last day. So many thousands of you have been getting in touch, and we really do appreciate your messages. If you want to pose a question, an observation, whatever it is, you can send your messages on X, we're at Wimbledon Radio, or on Instagram, we're at Wimbledon Radio Channel, and you can email us as well, radio@aeltc.com. You can also find us on TikTok to see what we're up to behind the scenes and some of the famous faces that we have been speaking to. Lucille, Arvin Palmer, thank you very much indeed for your insight throughout the day here on the Wimbledon Radio Channel. We do look forward to one more blast. A reminder, we are on air from 10 a.m. UK time until the close of play on the Wimbledon website and app, as well as in the local area on 87.7 FM. But until then, we will leave you with the best bits from the drama that unfolded on centre court this evening. From me, Marcus Buckland, and all the team, goodbye.
5: We are so excited. We are so thrilled to bring you the ladies' singles final of 2026. The two Czech players making history here on the most famous court in the world, contesting the ladies' singles final. Here she is at 30-40. She goes down the middle. It's a backhand return. It's really well hit, deep as well. Muchova defended it well. No pace on the ball for Noskova, but she injects plenty and then goes backhand up the line and takes charge of this opening set. The younger player has started quickly here. She's already broken serve once. Will she do so again to clinch the set? She gets the return. It's a short ball. Digs out the slice, but Muchova's on top of the net. Makes one volley. Then the lob to the baseline's a beauty. And with that, Linda Noskova does take the opening set on centre court. Noskova lobs. Muchova retreats. Gets to it. Plays the forehand. Short slice on the angle from Noskova. That was beautifully done. Well, she was toying with Muchova there. This is a Wimbledon final, you know. Can Noskova find the court? She does. Muchova with a backhand return. Noskova down the centre. The backhand change of direction from Muchova. It's wide from Noskova. Oh, my days. The crowd rises for Muchova, and Linda Noskova's got her fingers in her ears. She serves down the middle. It's a backhand slice return from Noskova. The forehand's a winner from Muchova, who screams in delight. She serves down the centre here and then goes drop shot. That's a good one. Muchova gets it, lifts it up the line. The lob from Noskova is a really good one. And Muchova's played the hot dog in the Wimbledon final. She's got the ball in, and now Noskova attacks with the off forehand and wins the point. Take that, she said. Well played both, but Muchova trying a bit of showmanship. 5 chances to win the title in the second set. She's 3 points away from winning it again. She gets a short return. She gets a good backhand. Muchova defends well, but she's way behind the baseline, Muchova. She's nudged Noskova back here. Slice low from Muchova. Goes with a forehand into the backhand side. Terrific angle, Noskova. Muchova somehow digs it out. Noskova's got time on the ball and makes no mistake. An outstanding point in the circumstances. Can she seal it at the 6th time of asking? She serves down the middle. She does! Linda Noskova falls to the ground. She has looked disaster in the eye on centre court. And now she's triumphant. At the age of 21, a staggering triumph for Linda Noskova, who is the Wimbledon champion.

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1: 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I'm Marcus Buckland, welcoming you to The Second Serve. I'm joined by Lucy Arle, the former British number one, and Arvin Palmer, the former British Davis Cup player, to look back on the best of the day's action and preview what's ahead tomorrow. 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It's been a dramatic and very emotional late afternoon stroke early evening. Lucy Arle, for the first hour or so, it looked as though it was going to be remarkably one-sided. And then suddenly, all sorts of things happened. Championship points came and went, and we were left on the edge of our seats towards the end of the third set.
2: I know. I mean, what an incredible final it turned out to be. And I mean, you've got to give a lot of credit to Linda Noskova to be able to bounce back, because she crumbled, didn't she, there? I mean, it was tough to watch at times with the way that she got so tight, couldn't quite get over the line. I mean, up until that point, it was a pretty flawless performance from her. She played brilliantly out there. Mukova didn't have any answers. But, yeah, it just slipped away from her. Credit to Mukova as well, with the way that she then stepped up. She sensed and saw her opportunity. And that first game in the third was massive. And Noskova able to get that and then finally close it out quite a while later.
1: Arvin, be honest, having seen Noskova in complete control of the match and have five championship points come and go and lose the second set and go off court, did you see her coming back in the manner she did in the decider?
3: Well, if you'd asked me at that point, who's your pick? At the start of the match, I picked Mukova, but that was clear that it was probably not going to happen when Noskova, you know, played the first 30, 40 minutes. I thought, oh, Noskova is playing really well. But at that stage, I always said, it's Mukova's. I think just from the mental side of things, how was she going to respond to that moment, Noskova? But whatever she said to herself in the locker room, the bathroom, wherever she went, it worked, because she came out and it looked as if she was able to press the reset button at that stage. And saving that break point in that first game of the third set was key, wasn't it? Just getting through that game, and you get through the next couple of games, and then that second set becomes a distant memory. Then you're back in it, and she was back in the room, and she played really well, and we saw her play like she did for the first set and a half.
1: 6-2, 5-7, 6-3 in the end to win her maiden Grand Slam title at just 21 years of age. Here's how the action unfolded.
4: Can she seal it at the sixth time of asking? She serves down the middle. She does! Linda Noskova falls to the ground. Her hands over her eyes. She has looked disaster in the eye on centre court. And now she's triumphant. At the age of 21, a staggering triumph for Linda Noskova, who is the Wimbledon champion.
5: It's really tough to find any words, but I'll start with Linda, my ex-friend. I'm kidding, obviously, kind of. You're so young, and this was your first final of Grand Slam, and the way you handled it and the way how you played, it was really unbelievable. Beyond this all, you are especially very kind person and human being, so congratulations to you and to your team. You deserve it.
6: I have been enjoying these 2 weeks so much. All the sad tears, all the happy tears, all the sweat and blood put into this, it was all worth it. So I will definitely never forget this week, these 2 weeks. And one more thing, I want to thank all the fans.

0: You guys made this final like nothing I've ever experienced before, so I can't wait to come back next year.
1: Your new Wimbledon champion 2026, Linda Noskova.
2: Well, both players are terrific on court, and I think they were both magnificent off it as well. Great line from Karolina Muchova right at the start of the speeches, mentioning her ex-friend, and then the real emotion for Linda Noskova, who, Lucy, lost her mum a couple of years ago, and you could sense all around her team, they were waiting for that moment when she'd make reference to her mother, and of course she found it very hard to keep it all together, but it was such a moving moment.
3: Well, it was, and I mean, it was so tough for her to have to go through all of that, but you know, you saw, you know, and with what she said, you know, she wouldn't be standing here today. So it was such a touching moment. I don't think there was anyone that had a dry eye there. It was, a lovely moment as well, I think, for her to be able to share it.
2: And Lucy, we have now seen 10 different champions in 10 finals here. After she'd done everything she had to do on the court, she was led back inside and shown the honours board. And Debbie Jevons said, you know, there's all these great Czech players. There's your name. There's plenty of room for your name to go there again. Do you think she's got the wherewithal to become a serial champion? Because for the past few years, that's just not been the case for anybody.
3: I know, it has been strange in some ways, not since obviously Serena Williams. And, you know, I guess we've seen, you know, on the grass, players don't get too much time on it, and becoming a grass court expert is obviously not that easy. There's been different instances, obviously the quick turnaround from Roland Garros and then here at Wimbledon, that's a factor as well. I mean, with the way she plays and the age she's at, why not? But we probably say that every year, don't we?
2: Yeah, it's so difficult, Art, because, you know, recent history tells us that no, it's not going to happen again.
4: Yeah, I mean, we'll have to wait and see. I mean, the dominant force at the minute are struggling a bit. You know, the players that have been playing so well, the likes of Rybakina and, of course, Sabalenka, Świątek, not the player that she once was. But these are moments for other players to step up and grow in confidence. A win like that today for her, for Noskova, surely is going to give her a huge amount of confidence. You look at her ranking year upon year. Her end-of-year ranking is at a new career high, so she's certainly been going in the right direction. She has a great game for grass as well. She's a big hitter, flat hitter. You just don't know what a win like this will do for a player. Maybe it unlocks something mentally, and then you're able to take your game to another level. But it's about finding that consistency from tournament to tournament and build that confidence and that belief.
2: Yeah, and I'm sure that the manner in which Karolina Muchova accepted what happened to her today will have ensured she's got lots more support. It's the second time she's lost a Grand Slam final, but she's very talented. Maybe, just maybe, one day will be her day as well. Well, back to the first match of the afternoon on centre court. That was the men's doubles final, and it proved to be glorious for Great Britain's Henry Patton and Harry Heliavaara of Finland. They won their second Wimbledon title together, defeating Marcelo Arevalo and Mate Pavic in two straight tight sets.
5: Can he find an ace to finish it? Serves down the middle. He has! And on bended knee and then on his back. And now a roly-poly by Heliavaara in front of him. That was a stunning performance by the top seeds, the world number ones. They played accordingly. And they have triumphed to regain this title. They've done it in two tiebreaks. They won the first 7-4, and they've clinched the title with the second set tiebreak, 7-3.
6: It is double, so it's a team sport, and now we have a team of trophies at home. It is unbelievable. I've always dreamt of playing on the center court at Wimbledon, but doing it twice this well. I need to thank Henry for being the best partner in the world. I'll start with that.
7: Henry, I hope after what Harry started with, you're also going to say he's the best partner in the world?
8: One of them, yeah. He's up there, I think. Yeah, no, I owe Harry, well, my career, really. When I started with Harry, he took a chance on me and turned out to be the best decision he ever made, I think. it's surreal, you know, when we won the first time.

0: We didn't know if we would have the opportunity to ever experience this again, and we just feel so lucky to be out here again.
1: Well, no breaks of serve. It was a really tough battle, but Henry and Harry came up trumps when it mattered. How impressed were you with their overall performance, Arvin?
2: It was brilliant. There were no breakpoint opportunities for either team as well, so it was very much serve dominated. Quick service holds, making those meaningful returns were tough at times for both, but they played the better tie breaks in the end, the two tie breaks. They combined better in the tie breaks. They started making the returns, and were so impressed with Patton. Hillivaara, excellent around the net, plays with a lot of energy. They just combined so well. You wouldn't think it, one so energetic, the other one very laid back, but it works so well. In tennis, it's all about, in doubles especially, it's all about energy, but they complement each other very well. I thought they played brilliantly well, and they did it the hard way as well this year, because they had to win three match breakers in a row on their route to the final, and then eventually winning it. They could have easily gone out earlier in the tournament. So you often see it, you escape a few moments in a tournament, and it goes on to lead to bigger and better things, and it certainly did today for them.
1: Yeah, sweet revenge after they lost to Arevalo and Pavic in the Queen's final just a few weeks ago. Elsewhere around the grounds, British pair Alfie Hewitt and Gordon Reid won their seventh Wimbledon title in the men's wheelchair doubles, coming from a set down to beat Argentina's Gustavo Fernandez and Japan's Takito Oda 2-6, 6-1, 6-2. And actually, Arv, you were on number one court for much of that encounter. Quite a turnaround in the end.
2: It was, because the unseeded pairing of Fernandez and Oda, they started so well. Oda is an amazing player. He's only 20, just recently turned 20 in May, and he is a real force. He has won countless Grand Slams in singles, and now he's starting to do it in doubles as well. They actually won the Australian Open at the start of the year, and they thoroughly outplayed Hewitt and Reid in that first set, but they bounce back, Hewitt and Reid, showing them why they are the most successful doubles team of all time. It was fantastic, picking up their seventh Grand Slam title here at Wimbledon, and their 25th overall. Crazy numbers for them.
1: Yeah, and what struck me again, Lucy, was the passion of the support they received. They are so appreciated in this part of the world in particular, aren't they?
3: Well, they are, and obviously a few years ago they were put onto court number one, and certainly since then each year, something that Jamie Baker has done, that they're a permanent force now in terms of on the schedule, and it's great to see, because the atmosphere was brilliant. I think they did a great job bouncing back after that opening set, started to play much more aggressive tennis, particularly Gordon Reid. That's been something that he's been trying to focus on, so another title for them, and obviously Alfie back out there against Oda. That's who Gordon lost to in the opening round. I watched that, and Oda actually had to get the trainer on for his chair, the white chair that he's had custom made for Wimbledon, needed a bit of treatment, and it's going to be interesting to see how the singles final goes tomorrow with Hewitt and Oda.
1: Okay, well, that was pretty passionate, very exciting, and there's a lot more to come, as you'll find out in a moment, in terms of Alfie Hewitt in particular. Now, in the ladies' wheelchair singles, Yui Kamiji completed her career golden slam by winning her first title at SW19. She, destroyed Dida De Groot. Six love. Nobody saw that coming. And in the girls' singles final, Anna Pushkareva defeated Jinran Sun 5-7, 6-3, 6-4 to claim the title, also on the number one court. Now, here on the Wimbledon Radio Channel, we love to take you behind the scenes of everything that goes on at the championships. There's only one more day of tennis action, but somewhere you can visit all year round is the Wimbledon Museum. Our very own Rob Nothman has been there on an exploration mission.
4: Now, one of the joys of coming to Wimbledon and the All England Championships is, if the weather is not too good, or you're visiting this part of the world at any other time in the year, you can come down to the magnificent Wimbledon Museum. Now, I think this place is one of the great treasure troves of London, especially if you love your tennis. And alongside me is Emma Traherne, Senior Curator of the Museum, and we're standing in front of an exhibit that you wouldn't have seen

0: last year, because we're looking at the kit of Iga Świątek and Jannik Sinner, the two champions from last year. So did they donate all of this to you?
1: Yes, that's right. We're very fortunate to be able to collect from the championships. We collect about 150 objects just from those 2 weeks alone. So it's a big undertaking for the team. So we write to all the players that we'd like to collect from. Obviously write to all the sort of people who are in the finals. But any other interesting stories from that year as well, anyone, any sort of firsts, anything like that, or also anyone wearing anything particularly interesting from a fashion perspective as well. But yes, super excited last year when we got both champions' kits, and we closed the museum 5 days after the championships, and we do all this work and we install the new display, we reopen, and then our guests all that year can come and look at those kits that they actually wore on court here. So very authentic, very original items.
0: And Jannik Sinner has just signed that, saying thank you for everything in the middle of his pristine white shirt. I presume he's going to want that back eventually. So how long have you got it for?
1: No, so it's a donation, so we've accepted them into the collection. If he wants to borrow it back from us, then that's fine. So we've accepted it into the collection, and we will look after it in perpetuity forever. We have some lovely temperature-controlled stores, so if it does come off display, we will look after it and then bring it out whenever we want to tell stories around what's happened in this kind of era, basically.
0: So moving down the gangway here, we make our way towards a wheelchair, which I think signifies the wheelchair tennis competition, which began at Wimbledon when, Emma?
1: So 2005 was when we had the gentlemen's doubles match, which was sort of a championships match. So that's the first time that we had wheelchair tennis here at Wimbledon. But this year, we are celebrating at Wimbledon 50 years since the invention of wheelchair tennis. So this has been a brilliant way for us to go out to wheelchair tennis players of the past and ask them if they would loan us anything so that we can tell a few different stories in the museum. Peter Norfolk was very generous and he's lent us some of his Paralympic medals because he won so many of them. We could only fit three of them in, unfortunately. I would have loved to put them all on display, but we've got three of his Paralympic medals here. He was known as the quad father because he was such an amazing quad wheelchair tennis player, and that's people who have got an impairment on their upper body as well as their lower body as well. So it's an absolutely beautiful display. I would encourage everyone to come down and look at these gorgeous medals from Athens, Beijing and London.
0: Well, this museum never fails to inspire anybody who loves their tennis to come down here. Emma, thanks so much for your time this morning. If you are anywhere near Wimbledon and want to come in here throughout the year, please come to the Wimbledon Museum. It really is one of the joys of life.
2: It is. It's an absolute must-visit venue. Thank you to Rob Nothman. Hope you can get there at some stage if you haven't already done so. Right, let us take a look at the order of play for, sadly, the final day of the championships. It's amazing how quickly the second week goes in particular. Well, Centre Court has two more finals to look forward to. First at 1 p.m. local time, it's the women's doubles final. Hanu Guo and Kristina Mladenovic up against Gabby Dabrowski and Luisa Stefani. And then not before 4 o'clock, Jannik Sinner and Alexander Zverev. Other finals to look out for, in particular the boys' singles battle. I did touch upon that earlier. Jordan Lee of the United States faces Cruz Hewitt, son of Leighton. And in the wheelchair singles final, oh, it is an absolute blockbuster again as Takita Oda takes on Alfie Hewitt. Guys, Sinner and Zverev, on the face of things, it's a no-brainer. It's a 15th meeting between the two. Sinner leads the head-to-head 10-4. He's won the last nine, Lucy. He's won the last 14 sets against the German. Is there a good reason to think it's going to be different this time around?
3: Well, I do think Zverev's got his best chance. I think with the way that he's been playing and serving, obviously winning at Roland Garros, that has taken, you know, a weight off his shoulders. And, you know, the way he hit his forehand against Ferry, that's the best I've seen him hit it, playing with freedom. I think he's in a better place. The issue is that Sinner, who certainly hasn't been at his best, stepped things up when he played against Djokovic. And it was really interesting listening to Djokovic speak about facing Sinner's serve and how

0: Zverev fans some genuine hope?
1: This I think for me is the true test for Zverev now, because we've been waxing lyrical since Roland Garros, how he's become a different player, how well he's hitting his forehand, how much more aggressive he's been. Can he do it now against Jannik Sinner? Because he has not played Alcaraz, he's not played Sinner, and now he is playing Sinner for the first time as the Roland Garros champion, and this is the true test. Will his game be able to produce on the biggest of stages in another major final? He's done a great job to get another final back-to-back, but that will be the test, how he comes out. He's got to serve well, obviously, and he's got to hit his forehand and be as aggressive as he has been, as we've seen the last couple of weeks. I think, for me, it's Sinner that's going to win. I think it was a real statement win against Djokovic. I think he really upped his game. I think people are thinking, well, he hasn't played his best, as Lucy said. Perhaps Djokovic has got a chance, but he didn't stand a chance. For the first time in a very long time, I looked at Djokovic in the beginning of that third set, and he looked as if he was lost. He didn't know what to do. He looked like a beaten man, and that's amazing to say about Djokovic, one of the best competitors this sport has ever seen. And he kind of routined him in that third set. So I'm going to go with Sinner.
0: Yeah, well, Zverev did end his losing streak against Taylor Fritz, which might give him a little bit of hope. Will he at least get a set in the final?
1: I think four sets. I said this morning it will be four sets for Sinner.
2: I think four sets as well. I think Zverev might get the first one.
0: Oh, okay. Being very specific here. What score?
2: 6-4.
0: How many forehand winners? We shall 20. See. 20. Okay, I mean, she's brave. Whatever happens, it's going to be live on the Wimbledon radio channel, not before 4 o'clock on Sunday afternoon. And of course, we want to continue to hear from you on the last day. So many thousands of you have been getting in touch, and we really do appreciate your messages. If you want to pose a question, an observation, whatever it is, you can send your messages on X, we're at Wimbledon Radio, or on Instagram, we're at Wimbledon Radio Channel, and you can email us as well, radio@aeltc.com. You can also find us on TikTok to see what we're up to behind the scenes and some of the famous faces that we have been speaking to. Lucio, Arvin Palmer, thank you very much indeed for your insight throughout the day here on the Wimbledon Radio Channel. We do look forward to one more blast. A reminder, we are on air from 10 a.m. UK time until the close of play on the Wimbledon website and app, as well as in the local area on 87.7 FM. But until then, we will leave you with the best bits from the drama that unfolded on centre court this evening. From me, Marcus Buckland, and all the team, goodbye.
3: We are so excited. We are so thrilled to bring you the ladies' singles final of 2026. The two Czech players making history here on the most famous court in the world, contesting the ladies' singles final. Here she is at 30-40. She goes down the middle. It's a backhand return. It's really well hit, deep as well. Muchova defended it well. No pace on the ball for Noskova, but she injects plenty and then goes backhand up the line and takes charge of this opening set. The younger player has started quickly here. She's already broken serve once. Will she do so again to clinch the set? She gets the return. It's a short ball. Digs out the slice, but Muchova's on top of the net. Makes one volley. Then the lob to the baseline's a beauty. And with that, Linda Noskova does take the opening set on centre court. Noskova lobs, Muchova retreats, gets to it, plays the forehand. Short slice on the angle from Noskova. That was beautifully done. Well, she was toying with Muchova there. This is a Wimbledon final, you know. Can Noskova find the court? She does. Muchova with a backhand return. Noskova down the centre. The backhand change of direction from Muchova. It's wide from Noskova. Oh, my days. The crowd rises for Muchova, and Linda Noskova's got her fingers in her ears. She serves down the middle. It's a backhand slice return from Noskova. The forehand's a winner from Muchova, who screams in delight. She serves down the centre here and then goes drop shot. That's a good one. Muchova gets it, lifts it up the line. The lob from Noskova is a really good one. And Muchova's played the hot dog in the Wimbledon final. She's got the ball in, and now Noskova attacks with the off forehand and wins the point. Take that, she said. Well played both, but Muchova trying a bit of showmanship. 5 chances to win the title in the second set. She's 3 points away from winning it again. She gets a short return. She hits a good backhand. Muchova defends well, but she's way behind the baseline, Muchova. She's nudged Noskova back here. Slice low from Muchova. Goes with a 4.

down into the backhand side. Terrific angle, Noskova. Mukova somehow digs it out. Noskova's got time on the ball and makes no mistake. An outstanding point in the circumstances. Can she seal it at the sixth time of asking? She serves down the middle. She does! Linda Noskova falls to the ground. She has looked disaster in the eye on centre court. And now she's triumphant. At the age of 21, a staggering triumph for Linda Noskova, who is the Wimbledon champion.

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2: 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I'm Marcus Buckland, welcoming you to The Second Serve. I'm joined by Lucy Arle, the former British number one, and Arvin Palmer, the former British Davis Cup player, to look back on the best of the day's action and preview what's ahead tomorrow. We do, of course, have a new Wimbledon champion for all of the day's results and full order of play for Sunday. 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It's been a dramatic and very emotional late afternoon stroke early evening. Lucy Arle, for the first hour or so, it looked as though it was going to be remarkably one-sided. And then suddenly, all sorts of things happened. Championship points came and went, and we were left on the edge of our seats towards the end of the third set.
3: I know. I mean, what an incredible final it turned out to be. And I mean, you've got to give a lot of credit to Linda Noskova to be able to bounce back, because she crumbled, didn't she, there? I mean, it was tough to watch at times with the way that she got so tight, couldn't quite get over the line. I mean, up until that point, it was a pretty flawless performance from her. She played brilliantly out there. Mukova didn't have any answers, but yeah, it just slipped away from her. Credit to Mukova as well, with the way that she then stepped up. She sensed and saw her opportunity, and that first game in the third was massive, and Noskova able to get that and then finally close it out quite a while later.
2: Arvin, be honest, having seen Noskova in complete control of the match and have 5 championship points come and go and lose the second set and go off court, did you see her coming back in the manner she did in the decider?
4: Well, if you'd asked me at that point, who's your pick? At the start of the match, I picked Mukova, but that was clear that it was probably not going to happen when Noskova, you know, played the first 30, 40 minutes. I thought, oh, Noskova is playing really well. But at that stage, I always said, it's Mukova's. I think just from the mental side of things, how was she going to respond to that moment, Noskova? But whatever she said to herself in the locker room, the bathroom, wherever she went, it worked, because she came out and it looked as if she was able to press the reset button at that stage. And saving that break point in that first game of the third set was key, wasn't it? Just getting through that game, and you get through the next couple of games, and then that second set becomes a distant memory. Then you're back in it, and she was back in the room, and she played really well, and we saw her play like she did for the first set and a half.
2: 6-2, 5-7, 6-3 in the end to win her maiden Grand Slam title at just 21 years of age. Here's

0: That's how the action unfolded.
1: Can she seal it at the sixth time of asking? She serves down the middle. She does! Linda Noskova falls to the ground. Her hands over her eyes. She has looked disaster in the eye on centre court. And now she's triumphant. At the age of 21, a staggering triumph for Linda Noskova, who is the Wimbledon champion.
2: It's really tough to find any words, but I'll start with Linda, my ex-friend. I'm kidding, obviously, kind of. You're so young, and this was your first final of Grand Slam, and the way you handled it and the way how you played, it was really unbelievable. Beyond this all, you are especially a very kind person and human being, so congratulations to you and to your team. You deserve it.
3: I have been enjoying these 2 weeks so much. All the sad tears, all the happy tears, all the sweat and blood put into this, it was all worth it, so I will definitely never forget this week, these 2 weeks. And one more thing, I want to thank all the fans. You guys made this final like nothing I've ever experienced before, so I can't wait to come back next year.
4: Your new Wimbledon champion 2026, Linda Noskova.
0: Well, both players are terrific on court, and I think they were both magnificent off it as well. Great line from Karolina Muchova right at the start of the speeches, mentioning her ex-friend, and then the real emotion for Linda Noskova, who, Lucy, lost her mum a couple of years ago, and you could sense all around her team, they were waiting for that moment when she'd make reference to her mother, and of course she found it very hard to keep it all together, but it was such a moving moment.
5: Well, it was, and I mean, it was so tough for her to have to go through all of that, but you know, you saw, you know, and with what she said, you know, she wouldn't be standing here today. So it was such a touching moment. I don't think there was anyone that had a dry eye there. It was a lovely moment as well, I think, for her to be able to share it.
0: And Lucy, we have now seen 10 different champions in 10 finals here. After she'd done everything she had to do on the court, she was led back inside and shown the honours board. And Debbie Jevons said, you know, there's all these great Czech players. There's your name. There's plenty of room for your name to go there again. Do you think she's got the wherewithal to become a serial champion? Because for the past few years, that's just not been the case for anybody.
5: I know, it has been strange in some ways, not since obviously Serena Williams. And, you know, I guess we've seen, you know, on the grass, players don't get too much time on it, and becoming a grass court expert is obviously not that easy. There's been different instances, obviously the quick turnaround from Roland Garros and then here at Wimbledon, that's a factor as well. I mean, with the way she plays and the age she's at, why not? But we probably say that every year, don't we?
0: Yeah, it's so difficult, Art, because, you know, recent history tells us that, no, it's not going to happen again.
6: Yeah, I mean, we'll have to wait and see. I mean, the dominant force at the minute are struggling a bit. You know, the players that have been playing so well, the likes of Rybakina and, of course, Sabalenka, Świątek, not the player that she once was. But these are moments for other players to step up and grow in confidence. A win like that today for her, for Noskova, surely is going to give her a huge amount of confidence. You look at her ranking year upon year, her end-of-year ranking is at a new career high, so she's certainly been going in the right direction. She has a great game for grass as well. She's a big hitter, flat hitter. You just don't know what a win like this will do for a player. Maybe it unlocks something mentally, and then you're able to take your game to another level. But it's about finding that consistency. from tournament to tournament and build that confidence and that belief.
0: Yeah, and I'm sure that the manner in which Karolina Muchová accepted what happened to her today will have

0: ensured she's got lots more support. It's the second time she's lost a Grand Slam final, but she's very talented. Maybe, just maybe, one day will be her day as well. Well, back to the first match of the afternoon on centre court. That was the men's doubles final, and it proved to be glorious for Great Britain's Henry Patton and Harry Heliavaara of Finland. They won their second Wimbledon title together, defeating Marcelo Arevalo and Matej Pavic in two straight tight sets.
1: Can he find an ace to finish it? Serves down the middle, he has! And on bended knee and then on his back, and now a roly-poly by Heliavaara in front of him. That was a stunning performance by the top seeds, the world number ones. They played accordingly, and they have triumphed to regain this title. They've done it in two tiebreaks. They won the first 7-4, and they've clinched the title with the second set tiebreak, 7-3.
2: It is double, so it's a team sport, and now we have a team of trophies at home. It is unbelievable. I've always dreamt of playing on the center court at Wimbledon, but doing it twice this well. I need to thank Henry for being the best partner in the world. I'll start with that.
3: Henry, I hope after what Harry started with, you're also going to say he's the best partner in the world?
4: One of them, yeah. He's up there, I think. Yeah, no, I owe Harry, well, my career, really. When I started with Harry, he took a chance on me and turned out to be the best decision he ever made, I think. It's surreal, you know, when we won the first time, we didn't know if we would have the opportunity to ever experience this again, and we just feel so lucky to be out here again.
0: Well, no breaks of serve. It was a really tough battle, but Henry and Harry came up trumps when it mattered. How impressed were you with their overall performance, Arvin?
5: It was brilliant. There were no breakpoint opportunities for either team as well, so it was very much serve dominated. Quick service holds, making those meaningful returns were tough at times for both, but they played the better tie breaks in the end, the two tie breaks. They combined better in the tie breaks. They started making the returns, and yeah, were so impressed with Patton. Heliavaara, excellent around the net, plays with a lot of energy. They just combined so well. You wouldn't think it, one so energetic, the other one very laid back, but it works so well. You know, in tennis, it's all about, in doubles especially, it's all about energy, but they complement each other very well. I thought they played brilliantly well, and they did it the hard way as well this year, because they had to win three match breakers in a row on their route to the final, and then eventually winning it. They could have easily gone out earlier in the tournament. So you often see it, you escape a few moments in a tournament, and it goes on to lead to bigger and better things, and it certainly did today for them.
0: Yeah, sweet revenge after they lost to Arevalo and Pavic in the Queen's final just a few weeks ago. Elsewhere around the grounds, British pair Alfie Hewitt and Gordon Reid won their seventh Wimbledon title in the men's wheelchair doubles, coming from a set down to beat Argentina's Gustavo Fernandez and Japan's Takito Oda 2-6, 6-1, 6-2. And actually, Arv, you were on number one court for much of that encounter. Quite a turnaround in the end.
5: It was, because the unseeded pairing of Fernandez and Oda, they started so well. Oda is an amazing player. He's only 20, just recently turned 20 in May, and he is a real force. He has won countless Grand Slams in singles, and now he's starting to do it in doubles as well. They actually won the Australian Open at the start of the year, and they thoroughly outplayed Hewitt and Reid in that first set, but they bounce back, Hewitt and Reid, showing them why they are the most successful doubles team of all time. It was fantastic, picking up their seventh Grand Slam title here at Wimbledon, and their 25th overall. Crazy numbers for them.
0: Yeah, and what struck me again, Lucy, was the passion of the support they received. They are so appreciated in this part of the world in particular, aren't they?
6: Well, they are, and obviously a few years ago they were put onto court number one, and certainly, you know, since then each year, something that Jamie Baker has done, that, you know, they're a permanent force now in terms of on the schedule, and it's great to see, because the atmosphere was brilliant. I think, you know, they did a great job bouncing back after that opening set, started to play much more aggressive tennis, particularly Gordon Reid. That's been something that he's been trying to focus on. So another title for them, and obviously Alfie back out there against Oda. That's who

0: who Gordon lost to in the opening round. I watched that, and Oda actually had to get the trainer on for his chair, the white chair that he's had custom made for Wimbledon, needed a bit of treatment, and it's going to be interesting to see how the singles final goes tomorrow with Hewitt and Oda.
1: Okay, well, that was pretty passionate, very exciting, and there's a lot more to come, as you'll find out in a moment, in terms of Alfie Hewitt in particular. Now, in the ladies' wheelchair singles, Yui Kamiji completed her career golden slam by winning her first title at SW19. She, destroyed Dida de Groot. Six love. Nobody saw that coming. And in the girls' singles final, Anna Pushkareva defeated Jinran Sun 5-7, 6-3, 6-4 to claim the title, also on the number one court. Now, here on the Wimbledon Radio Channel, we love to take you behind the scenes of everything that goes on at the championships. There's only one more day of tennis action, but somewhere you can visit all year round is the Wimbledon Museum. Our very own Rob Nothman has been there on an exploration mission.
2: Now, one of the joys of coming to Wimbledon and the All England Championships is if the weather is not too good, or you're visiting this part of the world at any other time in the year, you can come down to the magnificent Wimbledon Museum. Now, I think this place is one of the great treasure troves of London, especially if you love your tennis. And alongside me is Emma Traherne, Senior Curator of the Museum, and we're standing in front of an exhibit that you wouldn't have seen last year, because we're looking at the kit of Iga Swiatek and Jannik Sinner, the two champions from last year. So did they donate all of this to you?
3: Yes, that's right. We're very fortunate to be able to collect from the championships. We collect about 150 objects just from those 2 weeks alone. So it's a big undertaking for the team. So we write to all the players that we'd like to collect from. Obviously write to all the sort of people who are in the finals. But any other interesting stories from that year as well, anyone, any sort of firsts, anything like that, or also anyone wearing anything particularly interesting from a fashion perspective as well. But yes, super excited last year when we got both champions' kits, and we closed the museum 5 days after the championships, and we do all this work and we install the new display, we reopen, and then our guests all that year can come and look at those kits that they actually wore on court here. So very authentic, very original items.
2: And Jannik Sinner has just signed that, saying thank you for everything in the middle of his pristine white shirt. I presume he's going to want that back eventually. So how long have you got it for?
3: No, so it's a donation, so we've accepted them into the collection. If he wants to borrow it back from us, then that's fine. So we've accepted it into the collection, and we will look after it in perpetuity forever. We have some lovely temperature-controlled stores, so if it does come off display, we will look after it and then bring it out whenever we want to tell stories around what's happened in this kind of era, basically.
2: So moving down the gangway here, we make our way towards a wheelchair, which I think signifies the wheelchair tennis competition, which began at Wimbledon when, Emma?
3: So 2005 was when we had the gentlemen's doubles match, which was sort of a championships match. So that was the first time that we had wheelchair tennis here at Wimbledon. But this year, we are celebrating at Wimbledon 50 years since the invention of wheelchair tennis. So this has been a brilliant way for us to go out to wheelchair tennis players of the past and ask them if they would loan us anything so that we can tell a few different stories in the museum. Peter Norfolk was very generous and he's lent us some of his Paralympic medals because he won so many of them. We could only fit three of them in, unfortunately. I would have loved to put them all on display, but we've got three of his Paralympic medals here. He was known as the quad father because he was such an amazing quad wheelchair tennis player, and that's people who have got an impairment on their upper body as well as their lower body as well. It's an absolutely beautiful display. I would encourage everyone to come down and look at these gorgeous medals from Athens, Beijing and London.
2: Well, this museum never fails to inspire anybody who loves their tennis to come down here. Emma, thanks so much for your time this morning. If you are anywhere near Wimbledon and want to come in here throughout the year, please come to the Wimbledon Museum. It really is one of the joys of life.
1: It is. It's an absolute must-visit venue. Thank you to Rob Nothman. Hope you can get there at some stage if you haven't already done so. Right, let us take a look at the order of play.

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2: Hello and welcome to The Second Serve, your daily shot of what's been happening in SW19 and on the Wimbledon radio channel throughout day 13 here at the Championships. I'm Marcus Buckland, welcoming you to The Second Serve. I'm joined by Lucy Arle, the former British number one, and Arvin Palmer, the former British Davis Cup player, to look back on the best of the day's action and preview what's ahead tomorrow. We do, of course, have a new Wimbledon champion for all of the day's results and full order of play for Sunday. 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It's been a dramatic and very emotional late afternoon stroke early evening. Lucy Arle, for the first hour or so, it looked as though it was going to be remarkably one-sided. And then suddenly, all sorts of things happened. Championship points came and went, and we were left on the edge of our seats towards the end of the third set.
3: I know. I mean, what an incredible final it turned out to be. And I mean, you've got to give a lot of credit to Linda Noskova to be able to bounce back, because she crumbled, didn't she, there? I mean, it was tough to watch at times with the way that she got so tight, couldn't quite get over the line. I mean, up until that point, it was a pretty flawless performance from her. She played brilliantly out there. Mukova didn't have any answers. But, yeah, it just slipped away from her. Credit to Mukova as well, with the way that she then stepped up. She sensed and saw her opportunity. And that first game in the third was massive. And Noskova able to get that and then finally close it out quite a while later.
2: Arvin, be honest, having seen Noskova in complete control of the match and have 5 championship points come and go and lose the second set and go off court, did you see her coming back in the manner she did in the decider?
4: Well, if you'd asked me at that point, who's your pick? At the start of the match, I picked Mukova, but that was clear that it was probably not going to happen when Noskova, you know, played the first 30, 40 minutes. I thought, oh, Noskova is playing really well. But at that stage, I always said, it's Mukova's. I think just from the mental side of things, how was she going to respond to that moment, Noskova? But whatever she said to herself in the locker room, the bathroom, wherever she went, it worked, because she came out and it looked as if she was able to press the reset button at that stage. And saving that break point in that first game of the third set was key, wasn't it? Just getting through that game, and you get through the next couple of games, and then that second set becomes a distant memory. Then you're back in it, and she was back in the room, and she played really well, and we saw her play like she did for the first set and a half.
2: 6-2, 5-7, 6-3 in the end to win her maiden Grand Slam title at just 21 years of age. Here's how the action unfolded.
5: Can she seal it at the sixth time of asking? She serves down the middle. She does! Linda Noskova falls to the ground. Her hands over her eyes. She has looked disaster in the eye on centre court. And now she's triumphant. At the age of 21, a staggering triumph for Linda Noskova, who is the Wimbledon champion.
6: It's really tough to find any words, but I'll start with Linda, my ex-friend. I'm kidding, obviously, kind of. You're so young, and

0: tournament. This was your first final of Grand Slam, and the way you handled it and the way how you played, it was really unbelievable. Beyond this all, you are especially very kind person and human being, so congratulations to you and to your team. You deserve it.
1: I have been enjoying these 2 weeks so much. All the sad tears, all the happy tears, all the sweat and blood put into this, it was all worth it, so I will definitely never forget this week, these 2 weeks. And one more thing, I want to thank all the fans. You guys made this final like nothing I've ever experienced before, so I can't wait to come back next year.
2: Your new Wimbledon champion 2026, Linda Noskova.
3: Well, both players are terrific on court, and I think they were both magnificent off it as well. Great line from Karolina Muchova right at the start of the speeches, mentioning her ex-friend, and then the real emotion for Linda Noskova, who, Lucy, lost her mum a couple of years ago, and you could sense all around her team, they were waiting for that moment when she'd make reference to her mother, and of course she found it very hard to keep it all together, but it was such a moving moment.
4: Well, it was, and I mean, it was so tough for her to have to go through all of that. But you know, you saw, you know, and with what she said, you know, she wouldn't be standing here today. So it was such a touching moment. I don't think there was anyone that had a dry eye there. It was, a lovely moment as well, I think, for her to be able to share it.
3: And Lucy, we have now seen 10 different champions in 10 finals here. After she'd done everything she had to do on the court, she was led back inside and shown the honours board. And Debbie Jevons said, you know, there's all these great Czech players. There's your name. There's plenty of room for your name to go there again. Do you think she's got the wherewithal to become a serial champion? Because for the past few years, that's just not been the case for anybody.
4: I know, it has been strange in some ways, not since obviously Serena Williams. And, you know, I guess we've seen, you know, on the grass, players don't get too much time on it, and becoming a grass court expert is obviously not that easy. There's been different instances, obviously the quick turnaround from Roland Garros and then here at Wimbledon, that's a factor as well. I mean, with the way she plays and the age she's at, why not? But we probably say that every year, don't we?
3: Yeah, it's so difficult, Art, because, you know, recent history tells us that, no, it's not going to happen again.
5: Yeah, I mean, we'll have to wait and see. I mean, the dominant force at the minute are struggling a bit. You know, the players that have been playing so well, the likes of Rybakina and, of course, Sabalenka, Świątek, not the player that she once was. But these are moments for other players to step up and grow in confidence. A win like that today for her, for Noskova, surely is going to give her a huge amount of confidence. You look at her ranking year upon year, her end-of-year ranking is at a new career high, so she's certainly been going in the right direction. She has a great game for grass as well. She's a big hitter, flat hitter. You just don't know what a win like this will do for a player. Maybe it unlocks something mentally, and then you're able to take your game to another level. But it's about finding that consistency from tournament to tournament and build that confidence and that belief.
3: Yeah, and I'm sure that the manner in which Karolina Muchova accepted what happened to her today will have ensured she's got lots more support. It's the second time she's lost a Grand Slam final, but she's very talented. Maybe, just maybe, one day will be her day as well. Well, back to the first match of the afternoon on centre court. That was the men's doubles final, and it proved to be glorious for Great Britain's Henry Patton and Harry Heliavaara of Finland. And they won their second Wimbledon title together, defeating Marcelo Arevalo and Matej Pavic in two straight tight sets.
6: Can he find an ace to finish it? Serves down the middle. He has! And on bended knee and then on his back. And now a roly-poly by Heliavaara in front of him. That was a stunning performance by the top seeds, the world number ones. They played accordingly. And they have triumphed to regain this title. They've done it in two tiebreaks. They won the first 7-4, and they've clinched the

0: title with the second set tiebreak, 7-3.
1: It is doubles, so it's a team sport, and now we have a team of trophies at home. It is unbelievable. I've always dreamt of playing on the center court at Wimbledon, but doing it twice this well. I need to thank Henry for being the best partner in the world. I'll start with that.
2: Henry, I hope after what Harry started with, you're also going to say he's the best partner in the world?
3: One of them, yeah. He's up there, I think. Yeah, no, I owe Harry, well, my career, really. When I started with Harry, he took a chance on me and turned out to be the best decision he ever made, I think. It's surreal, you know, when we won the first time, we didn't know if we would have the opportunity to ever experience this again, and we just feel so lucky to be out here again.
4: Well, no breaks of serve. It was a really tough battle, but Henry and Harry came up trumps when it mattered. How impressed were you with their overall performance, Arvin?
5: It was brilliant. There were no breakpoint opportunities for either team as well, so it was very much serve dominated. Quick service holds, making those meaningful returns were tough at times for both, but they played the better tiebreaks in the end. The two tiebreaks, they combined better in the tiebreaks. They started making the returns, and yeah, we're so impressed with Patton. Hillivara, excellent around the net, plays with a lot of energy. They just combined so well. You wouldn't think it, one so energetic, the other one very laid back, but it works so well. You know, in tennis, it's all about, in doubles especially, it's all about energy, but they complement each other very well. I thought they played brilliantly well, and they did it the hard way as well this year, because they had to win three match breakers in a row on their route to the final, and then eventually winning it. They could have easily gone out earlier in the tournament. So you often see it, you escape a few moments in a tournament, and it goes on to lead to bigger and better things, and it certainly did today for them.
4: Yeah, sweet revenge after they lost to Arevalo and Pavic in the Queen's final just a few weeks ago. Elsewhere around the grounds, British pair Alfie Hewitt and Gordon Reid won their seventh Wimbledon title in the men's wheelchair doubles, coming from a set down to beat Argentina's Gustavo Fernandez and Japan's Takito Oda 2-6, 6-1, 6-2. And actually, Arv, you were on number one court for much of that encounter. Quite a turnaround in the end.
5: It was, because the unseeded pairing of Fernandez and Oda, they started so well. Oda is an amazing player. He's only 20, just recently turned 20 in May, and he is a real force. He has won countless Grand Slams in singles, and now he's starting to do it in doubles as well. They actually won the Australian Open at the start of the year, and they thoroughly outplayed Hewitt and Reid in that first set, but they bounce back, Hewitt and Reid, showing them why they are the most successful doubles team of all time. It was fantastic, picking up their seventh Grand Slam title here at Wimbledon, and their 25th overall. Crazy numbers for them.
4: Yeah, and what struck me again, Lucy, was the passion of the support they received. They are so appreciated in this part of the world in particular, aren't they?
6: Well, they are, and obviously a few years ago they were put onto court number one, and certainly, you know, since then each year, something that Jamie Baker has done, you know, they're a permanent force now in terms of on the schedule, and it's great to see, because the atmosphere was brilliant. I think, you know, they did a great job bouncing back after that opening set, started to play much more aggressive tennis, particularly Gordon Reid. That's been something that he's been trying to focus on, so another title for them, and obviously Alfie back out there against Oda. That's who Gordon lost to in the opening round. I watched that, and Oda actually had to get the trainer on for his chair, the white chair that he's had custom made for Wimbledon, needed a bit of treatment, and it's going to be interesting to see how the singles final goes tomorrow with Hewitt and Oda.
4: Okay, well, that was pretty passionate, very exciting, and there's a lot more to come, as you'll find out in a moment, in terms of Alfie Hewitt in particular. Now, in the ladies' wheelchair singles, Yui Kamiji completed her career golden slam by winning her first title at SW19. She, well, destroyed Dida de Groot, 6-love, 6-love. Nobody saw that coming. And in the girls' singles final, Anna Pushkareva defeated Jinran Sun, 5-7, 6-3, 6-4, to claim the title also on the number one court. Now, here on the Wimbledon Radio Channel, we love to take you behind the scenes of everything that goes on at the championships. There's only one more day of tennis action, but somewhere you can visit all year round is the Wimbledon Museum. Our very own Rob Northman has been there on an exploration mission.
7: Now, one of the joys of coming to Wimbledon and the All England Championships is if the weather is not too good, or you're visiting this part of the world at any other time in the year, you can come down to the magnificent Wimbledon Museum. Now, I think this place is one of the great treasure troves of London, especially if you love your tennis. And alongside me is Emma Traherne, Senior Curator of the Museum, and we're standing in front of an exhibit that you wouldn't have seen last year because we're looking at the kit of Iga Swiatek and Jannik Sinner, the two champions from last year. So did they donate all of this to you?
8: Yes, that's right. We're very fortunate to be able to collect from the championships. We collect about 150 objects just from those 2 weeks alone. So it's a big undertaking for the team. So we write to all the players that we'd like to collect from. Obviously write to all the sort of people who are in the finals. But any other interesting stories from that year as well, anyone, any sort of firsts, anything like that, or also anyone wearing anything particularly interesting from a fashion perspective as well. But yes, super excited last year when we got both champions' kits, and we closed the museum 5 days after the championships, and we do all this work and we install the new display, we reopen, and then our guests all that year can come and look at those kits that they actually wore on court here. So very authentic, very original items.
7: And Jannik Sinner has just signed that saying thank you for everything in the middle of his pristine white shirt. I presume he's going to want that back eventually. So how long have you got it for?
8: No, so it's a donation, so we've accepted them into the collection. If he wants to borrow it back from us, then that's fine. So we've accepted it into the collection, and we will look after it in perpetuity forever. We have some lovely temperature-controlled stores, so if it does come off display, we will look after it and then bring it out whenever we want to tell stories around what's happened in this kind of era, basically.
7: So moving down the gangway here, we make our way towards a wheelchair, which I think signifies the wheelchair tennis competition, which began at Wimbledon when, Emma?
8: So 2005 was when we had the gentlemen's doubles match, which was sort of a championships match. So that's the first time that we had wheelchair tennis here at Wimbledon. But this year, we are celebrating at Wimbledon 50 years since the invention of wheelchair tennis. So this has been a brilliant way for us to go out to wheelchair tennis players of the past and ask them if they would loan us anything so that we can tell a few different stories in the museum. Peter Norfolk was very generous and he's lent us some of his Paralympic medals because he won so many of them. We could only fit three of them in, unfortunately. I would have loved to put them all on display, but we've got three of his Paralympic medals here. He was known as the quad father because he was such an amazing quad wheelchair tennis player, and that's people who have got an impairment on their upper body as well as their lower body as well. So it's an absolutely beautiful display. I would encourage everyone to come down and look at these gorgeous medals from Athens, Beijing and London.
7: Well, this museum never fails to inspire anybody who loves their tennis to come down here. Emma, thanks so much for your time this morning. If you are anywhere near Wimbledon and want to come in here throughout the year, please come to the Wimbledon Museum. It really is one of the joys of life.
4: It is. It's an absolute must-visit venue. Thank you to Rob Northman. Hope you can get there at some stage if you haven't already done so. Right, let us take a look at the order of play for, sadly, the final day of the championships. It's amazing how quickly the second week goes in particular. Well, Centre Court has two more finals to look forward to. First at 1 p.m. local time, it's the women's doubles final. Hanu Guo and Kristina Mladenovic up against Gabby Dabrowski and Luisa Stefani. And then not before 4 o'clock, Jannik Sinner and Alexander Zverev. Other finals to look out for, in particular, the boys' singles battle. I did touch upon that earlier. Jordan Lee of the United States faces Cruz Hewitt, son of Leighton. And in the wheelchair singles final, oh, it is an absolute blockbuster again as Takita Oda takes on Alfie Hewitt. Guys, Sinner and Zverev, on the face of things, it's a no-brainer. It's a 15th meeting between the two. Sinner leads the head-to-head 10-4. He's won the last nine, Lucy. He's won the last 14 sets against the German. Is there a good reason to think it's going to be different this time around?
6: Well, I do think Zverev's got his best chance. I think with the way that he's been playing and serving, obviously winning at Roland Garros, that has taken, you know, a weight off his shoulders. And, you know, the way he hit his forehand against Ferry, it's the best I've seen him hit it, playing with freedom. I think he's in a better place. The issue is that Sinner, who certainly hasn't been at his best, stepped things up when he played against Djokovic. And it was really interesting listening to Djokovic speak about facing Sinner's serve and how difficult it is to read, and his ability to sense when to hit what serve and the variety he's got. I mean, Zverev's been serving brilliantly as well. I mean, his numbers have been incredible. So, you know, I'm going for Sinner, but I think
4: the answer to my question then is no.
6: I'm thinking no, but I do think it's the best shot that Zverev's got, and it's going to be interesting to see what he's able to show us, because it's on him.
4: Arvin, can you give Zverev fans some genuine hope?
5: This, I think, for me, is the true test for Zverev now, because we've been waxing lyrical since Roland Garros, how he's become a different player, how well he's hitting his forehand, how much more aggressive he's been. Can he do it now against Jannik Sinner? Because he has not played Alcaraz, he's not played Sinner, and now he is playing Sinner for the first time as the Roland Garros champion, and this is the true test. Will his game be able to produce on the biggest of stages in another major final? He's done a great job to get another final back-to-back, but that will be the test, how he comes out. He's got to serve well, obviously, and he's got to hit his forehand and be as aggressive as he has been, as we've seen the last couple of weeks. I think, for me, it's Sinner that's going to win. I think it was a real statement win against Djokovic. I think he really upped his game. I think people are thinking, well, he hasn't played his best, as Lucy said. Perhaps Djokovic has got a chance, but he didn't stand a chance for the first time in a very long time. I looked at Djokovic in the beginning of that third set. He looked as if he was lost. He didn't know what to do. He looked like a beaten man, and that's amazing to say about Djokovic, one of the best competitors this sport has ever seen. And he kind of routined him in that third set. So I'm going to go with Sinner.
4: Yeah, well, Zverev did end his losing streak against Taylor Fritz, which might give him a little bit of hope. Will he at least get a set in the final?
5: I think four sets. I said this morning it will be four sets for Sinner.
6: I think four sets as well. I think Zverev might get the first one.
4: Oh, okay. Being very specific here. What score?
6: 6-4.
4: How many forehand winners? We shall 20. See. 20. Okay, I mean, she's brave. Whatever happens, it's going to be live on the Wimbledon radio channel, not before 4 o'clock on Sunday afternoon. And of course, we want to continue to hear from you on the last day. So many thousands of you have been getting in touch, and we really do appreciate your messages. If you want to pose a question, an observation, whatever it is, you can send your messages on X. We're at Wimbledon Radio, or on Instagram. We're at Wimbledon Radio Channel. And you can email us as well, radio@aeltc.com. You can also find us on TikTok to see what we're up to behind the scenes and some of the famous faces that we have been speaking to. Lucille, Arvin Palmer, thank you very much indeed for your insight throughout the day here on the Wimbledon Radio Channel. We do look forward to one more blast. A reminder, we are on air from 10 a.m. UK time until the close of play on the Wimbledon website and app, as well as in the local area on 87.7 FM. But until then, we will leave you with the best bits from the drama that unfolded on centre court this evening. From me, Marcus Buckland, and all the team, goodbye.
9: We are so excited. We are so thrilled to bring you the ladies' singles final of 2026. The two Czech players making history here on the most famous court in the world, contesting the ladies' singles final. Here she is at 30-40. She goes down the middle. It's a backhand return. It's really well hit deep as well. Muchova defended it well. No pace on the ball for Noskova, but she injects plenty and then goes backhand up the line and takes charge of this opening set. The younger player has started quickly here. She's already broken serve once. Will she do so again to clinch the set? She gets the return. It's a short ball. Digs out the slice, but Muchova's on top of the net, makes one volley. Then the lob to the baseline's a beaut.

here. And with that, Linda Noskova does take the opening set on center court. Noskova lobs, Mukova retreats, gets to it, plays the forehand. Short slice on the angle from Noskova. That was beautifully done. Well, she was toying with Mukova there. This is a Wimbledon final, you know. Can Noskova find the court? She does. Mukova with a backhand return. Noskova down the center. The backhand change of direction from Mukova. It's wide from Noskova. Oh, my days. The crowd rises for Mukova, and Linda Noskova's got her fingers in her ears. She serves down the middle. It's a backhand slice return from Noskova. The forehand's a winner from Mukova, who screams in delight. She serves down the center here and then goes drop shot. That's a good one. Mukova gets it, lifts it up the line. The lob from Noskova is a really good one. And Mukova's played the hot dog in the Wimbledon final. She's got the ball in, and now Noskova attacks with the off forehand and wins the point. Take that, she said. Well played both, but Mukova trying a bit of showmanship. 5 chances to win the title in the second set. She's 3 points away from winning it again. She gets a short return. She gets a good backhand. Mukova defends well, but she's way behind the baseline, Mukova. She's nudged Noskova back here. Slice low from Mukova. Goes with a forehand into the backhand side. Terrific angle, Noskova. Mukova somehow digs it out. Noskova's got time on the ball and makes no mistake. An outstanding point in the circumstances. Can she seal it at the 6th time of asking? She serves down the middle. She does! Linda Noskova falls to the ground. She has looked disaster in the eye on center court. And now she's triumphant. At the age of 21, a staggering triumph for Linda Noskova, who is the Wimbledon champion.

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2: 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I'm Marcus Buckland, welcoming you to the Second Serve. I'm joined by Lucy Arle, the former British number one, and Arvin Palmer, the former British Davis Cup player, to look back on the best of the day's action and preview what's ahead tomorrow. We do, of course, have a new Wimbledon champion for all of the day's results and full order of play for Sunday. 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It's been a dramatic and very emotional late afternoon stroke early evening. Lucy Arle, for the first hour or so, it looked as though it was going to be remarkably one-sided. And then suddenly, all sorts of things happened. Championship points came and went, and we were left on the edge of our seats towards the end of the third set.
3: I know. I mean, what an incredible final it turned out to be. And I mean, you've got to give a lot of credit to Linda Noskova to be able to bounce back, because she crumbled, didn't she, there? I mean, it was tough to watch at times with the way that she got so tight, couldn't quite get over the line. I mean, up until that point, it was a pretty flawless performance from her. She played brilliantly out there. Mukova didn't have any answers, but yeah, it just slipped away from her. Credit to Mukova as well, with the way that she then stepped up. She sensed and saw her opportunity, and that first game in the third was massive, and Noskova able to get that and then finally close it out quite a while later.
2: Arvin, be honest, having seen Noskova in complete control of the match and have 5 championship points come and go and lose the second set and go off court, did you see her coming back in the manner she did in the decider?
4: Well, if you'd asked me at that point, who's your pick? At the start of the match, I picked Mukova, but that was clear that it was probably not going to happen when Noskova, you know, played the first 30, 40 minutes. I thought, oh, Noskova is playing really well. But at that stage, I always said, it's Mukova's. I think just from the mental side of things, how was she going to respond to that moment, Noskova? But whatever she said to herself in the locker room, the bathroom, wherever she went, it worked, because she came out and it looked as if she was able to press the reset button at that stage. And saving that break point in that first game of the third set was key, wasn't it? Just getting through that game, and you get through the next couple of games, and then that second set becomes a distant memory. Then you're back in it. And she was back in the room, and she played really well. And we saw her play like she did for the first set and a half.
2: 6-2, 5-7, 6-3 in the end to win her maiden Grand Slam title at just 21 years of age. Here's how the action unfolded.
5: Can she seal it at the sixth time of asking? She serves down the middle. She does! Linda Noskova falls to the ground. Her hands over her eyes. She has looked disaster in the eye on centre court. And now she's triumphant. At the age of 21, a staggering triumph for Linda Noskova, who is the Wimbledon champion.
6: It's really tough to find any words, but I'll start with Linda, my ex-friend. I'm kidding, obviously, kind of. you're so young, and this was your first final of Grand Slam, and the way you handled it and the way how you played, it was really unbelievable. Beyond this all, you are especially very kind person and human being, so congratulations to you and to your team. You deserve it.
7: I have been enjoying these 2 weeks so much. All the sad tears, all the happy tears, all the sweat and blood put into this, it was all worth it, so I will definitely never forget this week, these 2 weeks. And one more thing, I want to thank all the fans. You guys made this final like nothing I've ever experienced before, so I can't wait to come back next year.
8: Your new Wimbledon champion 2026, Linda Noskova.
2: Well, both players are terrific on court, and I think they were both magnificent off it as well. Great line from Karolina Muchova right at the start of the speeches, mentioning her ex-friend, and then the real emotion for Linda Noskova, who, Lucy, lost her mum a couple of years ago, and you could sense all around her team, they were waiting for that moment when she'd make reference to her mother, and of course she found it very hard to keep it all together, but it was such a moving moment.
3: Well, it was, and I mean, it was so tough for her to have to go through all of that, but you know, you saw, you know, and with what she said, you know, she wouldn't be standing here today. So it was such a touching moment. I don't think there was anyone that had a dry eye there. It was a lovely moment as well, I think, for her to be able to share it.
2: And Lucy, we have now seen 10 different champions in 10 finals here. After she'd done everything she had to do on the court, she was led back inside and shown the honours board. And Debbie Jevons said, you know, there's all these great Czech players. There's your name. There's plenty of room for your name to go there again. Do you think she's got the wherewithal to become a serial champion? Because for the past few years, that's just not been the case for anybody.
3: I know, it has been strange in some ways, not since obviously Serena Williams. And, you know, I guess we've seen, you know, on the grass, players don't get too much time on it, and becoming a grass court expert is

0: obviously not that easy. There's been different instances, obviously the quick turnaround from Roland Garros and then here at Wimbledon, that's a factor as well. I mean, with the way she plays and the age she's at, why not? But we probably say that every year, don't we?
1: Yeah, it's so difficult, Art, because, you know, recent history tells us that, no, it's not going to happen again.
2: Yeah, I mean, we'll have to wait and see. I mean, the dominant force at the minute are struggling a bit. You know, the players that have been playing so well, the likes of Rybakina and, of course, Sabalenka, Swiatek, not the player that she once was. But these are moments for other players to step up and grow in confidence. A win like that today for her, for Noskova, surely is going to give her a huge amount of confidence. You look at her ranking year upon year. Her end-of-year ranking is at a new career high, so she's certainly been going in the right direction. She has a great game for grass as well. She's a big hitter, flat hitter. You just don't know what a win like this will do for a player. Maybe it unlocks something mentally, and then you're able to take your game to another level. But it's about finding that consistency from tournament to tournament and build that confidence and that belief.
1: Yeah, and I'm sure that the manner in which Karolina Muchová accepted what happened to her today will have ensured she's got lots more support. It's the second time she's lost a Grand Slam final, but she's very talented. Maybe, just maybe, one day will be her day as well. Well, back to the first match of the afternoon on centre court. That was the men's doubles final, and it proved to be glorious for Great Britain's Henry Patton and Harry Heliavaara of Finland. And they won their second Wimbledon title together, defeating Marcelo Arevalo and Mate Pavic in two straight tight sets.
3: Can he find an ace to finish it? Serves down the middle. He has! And on bended knee and then on his back. And now a roly-poly by Heliavaara in front of him. That was a stunning performance by the top seeds, the world number ones. They played accordingly. And they have triumphed to regain this title. They've done it in two tiebreaks. They won the first 7-4, and they've clinched the title with the second set tiebreak, 7-3.
4: It is double, so it's a team sport, and now we have a team of trophies at home. It is unbelievable. I've always dreamt of playing on the center court at Wimbledon, but doing it twice this well. I need to thank Henry for being the best partner in the world. I'll start with that.
5: Henry, I hope after what Harry started with, you're also going to say he's the best partner in the world?
6: One of them, yeah. He's up there, I think. Yeah, no, I owe Harry, well, my career, really. When I started with Harry, he took a chance on me and turned out to be the best decision he ever made, I think. it's surreal, you know, when we won the first time, we didn't know if we would have the opportunity to ever experience this again, and we just feel so lucky to be out here again.
1: Well, no breaks of serve. It was a really tough battle, but Henry and Harry came up trumps when it mattered. How impressed were you with their overall performance, Arvin?
2: It was brilliant. There were no breakpoint opportunities for either team as well, so it was very much serve dominated. Quick service holds, making those meaningful returns were tough at times for both, but they played the better tie breaks in the end. The two tie breaks, they combined better in the tie breaks. They started making the returns, and yeah, we're so impressed with Patton. Heliavaara, excellent around the net, plays with a lot of energy. They just combined so well. You wouldn't think it, one so energetic, the other one very laid back, but it works so well. You know, in tennis, it's all about, in doubles especially, it's all about energy. But they complement each other very well. I thought they played brilliantly well. And they did it the hard way as well this year, because they had to win three match breakers in a row on their route to the final, and then eventually winning it. They could have easily gone out earlier in the tournament. So you often see it. You escape a few moments in a tournament, and it goes on to lead to bigger and better things, and it certainly did today for them.
1: Yeah, sweet revenge after they lost to Arevalo and Pavic in the Queen's final just a few weeks ago. Elsewhere around the grounds, British pair Alfie Hewitt and Gordon Reid won their seventh Wimbledon title in the men's wheelchair doubles, coming from a set down to beat Argentina's Gustavo Fernandez and Japan's Takito Oda 2-6, 6-1, 6-2. And actually, Arv, you were on number one court for much of that encounter. Quite a turnaround in the end.
2: It was, because the unseeded pairing of Fernandez and Oda, they started. So Oda is an amazing player. He's only 20, just recently

0: turned 20 in May, and he is a real force. He has won countless Grand Slams in singles, and now he's starting to do it in doubles as well. They actually won the Australian Open at the start of the year, and they thoroughly outplayed Hewitt and Reed in that first set, but they bounced back, Hewitt and Reed, showing them why they are the most successful doubles team of all time. It was fantastic, picking up their seventh Grand Slam title here at Wimbledon, and their 25th overall. Crazy numbers for them.
1: Yeah, and what struck me again, Lucy, was the passion of the support they received. They are so appreciated in this part of the world in particular, aren't they?
2: Well, they are, and obviously a few years ago they were put onto court number one, and certainly, you know, since then each year, something that Jamie Baker has done, you know, they're a permanent force now in terms of on the schedule, and it's great to see because the atmosphere was brilliant. I think, you know, they did a great job bouncing back after that opening set, started to play much more aggressive tennis, particularly Gordon Reid. That's been something that he's been trying to focus on. So another title for them, and obviously Alfie back out there against Oda. That's who Gordon lost to in the opening round. I watched that, and Oda actually had to get the trainer on for his chair, the white chair that he's had custom made for Wimbledon, needed a bit of treatment, and it's going to be interesting to see how the singles final goes tomorrow with Hewitt and Oda.
1: Okay, well, that was pretty passionate, very exciting, and there's a lot more to come, as you'll find out in a moment, in terms of Alfie Hewitt in particular. Now, in the ladies' wheelchair singles, Yui Kamiji completed her career golden slam by winning her first title at SW19. She, well, destroyed Dida De Groot. Six love. Nobody saw that coming. And in the girls' singles final, Anna Pushkareva defeated Jinran Sun 5-7, 6-3, 6-4 to claim the title, also on the number one court. Now, here on the Wimbledon Radio Channel, we love to take you behind the scenes of everything that goes on at the championships. There's only one more day of tennis action, but somewhere you can visit all year round is the Wimbledon Museum. Our very own Rob Nothman has been there on an exploration mission.
3: Now, one of the joys of coming to Wimbledon and the All England Championships is if the weather is not too good, or you're visiting this part of the world at any other time in the year, you can come down to the magnificent Wimbledon Museum. Now, I think this place is one of the great treasure troves of London, especially if you love your tennis. And alongside me is Emma Traherne, Senior Curator of the Museum, and we're standing in front of an exhibit that you wouldn't have seen last year, because we're looking at the kit of Iga Swiatek and Jannik Sinner, the two champions from last year. So did they donate all of this to you?
4: Yes, that's right. We're very fortunate to be able to collect from the championships. We collect about 150 objects just from those 2 weeks alone. So it's a big undertaking for the team. So we write to all the players that we'd like to collect from. Obviously write to all the sort of people who are in the finals. But any other interesting stories from that year as well, anyone, any sort of firsts, anything like that, or also anyone wearing anything particularly interesting from a fashion perspective as well. But yes, super excited last year when we got both champions kits, and we closed the museum 5 days after the championships, and we do all this work and we install the new display, we reopen, and then our guests all that year can come and look at those kits that they actually wore on court here. So very authentic, very original items.
3: And Jannik Sinner has just signed that, saying thank you for everything in the middle of his pristine white shirt. I presume he's going to want that back eventually. So how long have you got it for?
4: No, so it's a donation, so we've accepted them into the collection. If he wants to borrow it back from us, then that's fine. So we've accepted it into the collection, and we will look after it in perpetuity forever. We have some lovely temperature-controlled stores, so if it does come off display, we will look after it and then bring it out whenever we want to tell stories around what's happened in this kind of era, basically.
3: So moving down the gangway here, we make our way towards a wheelchair, which I think signifies the wheelchair tennis competition, which began at Wimbledon when, Emma?
4: So 2005 was when we had the gentlemen's doubles match, which was sort of a championships match. So that's the first time that we had wheelchair tennis here at Wimbledon. But this year, we are celebrating

0: celebrating at Wimbledon 50 years since the invention of wheelchair tennis. So this has been a brilliant way for us to go out to wheelchair tennis players of the past and ask them if they would loan us anything so that we can tell a few different stories in the museum. Peter Norfolk was very generous and he's lent us some of his Paralympic medals because he won so many of them. We could only fit three of them in, unfortunately. I would have loved to put them all on display, but we've got three of his Paralympic medals here. He was known as the quad father because he was such an amazing quad wheelchair tennis player, and that's people who have got an impairment on their upper body as well as their lower body as well. So it's absolutely beautiful display. I would encourage everyone to come down and look at these gorgeous medals from Athens, Beijing and London.
1: Well, this museum never fails to inspire anybody who loves their tennis to come down here. Emma, thanks so much for your time this morning. If you are anywhere near Wimbledon and want to come in here throughout the year, please come to the Wimbledon Museum. It really is one of the joys of life.
2: It is. It's an absolute must-visit venue. Thank you to Rob Nothman. Hope you can get there at some stage if you haven't already done so. Right, let us take a look at the order of play for, sadly, the final day of the championships. It's amazing how quickly the second week goes in particular. Well, Centre Court has two more finals to look forward to. First at 1 p.m. local time, it's the women's doubles final. Hanu Guo and Kristina Mladenovic up against Gabby Dabrowski and Luisa Stefani. And then not before 4 o'clock, Jannik Sinner and Alexander Zverev. Other finals to look out for, in particular the boys' singles battle. I did touch upon that earlier. Jordan Lee of the United States faces Cruz Hewitt, son of Leighton. And in the wheelchair singles final, oh, it is an absolute blockbuster again as Takita Oda takes on Alfie Hewitt. Guys, Sinner and Zverev, on the face of things, it's a no-brainer. It's a 15th meeting between the two. Sinner leads the head-to-head 10-4. He's won the last nine, Lucy. He's won the last 14 sets against the German. Is there a good reason to think it's going to be different this time around?
3: Well, I do think Zverev's got his best chance. I think with the way that he's been playing and serving, obviously winning at Roland Garros, that has taken, you know, a weight off his shoulders. And, you know, the way he hit his forehand against Ferry, it's the best I've seen him hit it, playing with freedom. I think he's in a better place. The issue is that Sinner, who certainly hasn't been at his best, stepped things up when he played against Djokovic. And it was really interesting listening to Djokovic speak about facing Sinner's serve and how difficult it is to read, and his ability to sense when to hit what serve and the variety he's got. I mean, Zverev's been serving brilliantly as well. I mean, his numbers have been incredible. So, you know, I'm going for Sinner, but I think
2: the answer to my question then is no.
3: I'm thinking no, but I do think it's the best shot that Zverev's got, and it's going to be interesting to see what he's able to show us because it's on him.
2: Arvin, can you give Zverev fans some genuine hope?
4: This I think for me is the true test for Zverev now, because we've been waxing lyrical since Roland Garros, how he's become a different player, how well he's hitting his forehand, how much more aggressive he's been. Can he do it now against Jannik Sinner? Because he has not played Alcaraz, he's not played Sinner, and now he is playing Sinner for the first time as the Roland Garros champion, and this is the true test. Will his game be able to produce on the biggest of stages in another major final? He's done a great job to get another final back-to-back, but that will be the test, how he comes out. He's got to serve well, obviously, and he's got to hit his forehand and be as aggressive as he has been, as we've seen the last couple of weeks. I think, for me, it's Sinner that's going to win. I think it was a real statement win against Djokovic. I think he really upped his game. I think people are thinking, well, he hasn't played his best, as Lucy said. Perhaps Djokovic has got a chance, but he didn't stand a chance for the first time in a very long time. I looked at Djokovic in the beginning of that third set, and he looked as if he was lost. He didn't know what to do. He looked like a beaten man, and that's amazing to say about Djokovic, one of the best competitors this sport has ever seen. And he kind of routined him in that third set. So I'm going to go with Sinner.
2: Yeah, well, Zverev did end his losing streak against Taylor Fritz, which might give him a little bit of hope. Will he at least get a

0: in the final?
1: I think four sets. I said this morning it'll be four sets for Sinner.
2: I think four sets as well. I think Zverev might get the first one.
0: Oh, okay. Being very specific here. What score?
2: 6-4.
0: How many forehand winners? We shall 20. See. 20. Okay. I mean, she's brave. Whatever happens, it's going to be live on the Wimbledon radio channel, not before 4 o'clock on Sunday afternoon. And of course, we want to continue to hear from you on the last day. So many thousands of you have been getting in touch, and we really do appreciate your messages. If you want to pose a question, an observation, whatever it is, you can send your messages on X. We're at Wimbledon Radio, or on Instagram. We're at Wimbledon Radio Channel. And you can email us as well, radio@aeltc.com. You can also find us on TikTok to see what we're up to behind the scenes and some of the famous faces that we have been speaking to. Lucille, Arvin Palmer, thank you very much indeed for your insight throughout the day here on the Wimbledon Radio Channel. We do look forward to one more blast. A reminder, we are on air from 10 a.m. UK time until the close of play on the Wimbledon website and app, as well as in the local area on 87.7 FM. But until then, we will leave you with the best bits from the drama that unfolded on centre court this evening. From me, Marcus Buckland, and all the team, goodbye.
3: We are so excited. We are so thrilled to bring you the ladies' singles final of 2026. The two Czech players making history here on the most famous court in the world, contesting the ladies' singles final.
4: Here she is at 30-40. She goes down the middle. It's a backhand return. It's really well hit deep as well. Muchova defended it well. No pace on the ball for Noskova, but she injects plenty and then goes backhand up the line and takes charge of this opening set. The younger player has started quickly here. She's already broken serve once. Will she do so again to clinch the set? She gets the return. It's a short ball. Digs out the slice, but Mukova's on top of the net. Makes one volley. Then the lob to the baseline's a beauty. And with that, Linda Noskova does take the opening set on centre court. Noskova lobs. Mukova retreats. Gets to it. Plays the forehand. Short slice on the angle from Noskova. That was beautifully done. Well, she was toying with Mukova there. This is a Wimbledon final, you know. Can Noskova find the court? She does. Mukova with a backhand return. Noskova down the centre. The backhand change of direction from Mukova. It's wide from Noskova. Oh, my days. The crowd rises for Mukova, and Linda Noskova's got her fingers in her ears. She serves down the middle. It's a backhand slice return from Noskova. The forehand's a winner from Mukova, who screams in delight. She serves down the center here and then goes drop shot. That's a good one. Mukova gets it, lifts it up the line. The lob from Noskova is a really good one. And Mukova's played the hot dog in the Wimbledon final. She's got the ball in, and now Noskova attacks with the off forehand and wins the point. Take that, she said. Well played both, but Mukova trying a bit of showmanship. 5 chances to win the title in the second set. She's 3 points away from winning it again. She gets a short return. She gets a good backhand. Mukova defends well, but she's way behind the baseline, Mukova. She's nudged Noskova back here. Slice low from Mukova. Goes with a forehand into the backhand side. Terrific angle, Noskova. Mukova somehow digs it out. Noskova's got time on the ball and makes no mistake. An outstanding point in the circumstances. Can she seal it at the 6th time of asking? She serves down the middle. She does! Linda Noskova falls to the ground. She has looked disaster in the eye on centre court. And now she's triumphant. At the age of 21, a staggering triumph for Linda Noskova, who is the Wimbledon champion.

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2: 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I'm Marcus Buckland, welcoming you to The Second Serve. I'm joined by Lucy Arle, the former British number one, and Arvin Palmer, the former British Davis Cup player, to look back on the best of the day's action and preview what's ahead tomorrow. 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It's been a dramatic and very emotional late afternoon stroke early evening. Lucy Arle, for the first hour or so, it looked as though it was going to be remarkably one-sided. And then suddenly, all sorts of things happened. Championship points came and went, and we were left on the edge of our seats towards the end of the third set.
3: I know. I mean, what an incredible final it turned out to be. And I mean, you've got to give a lot of credit to Linda Noskova to be able to bounce back, because she crumbled, didn't she, there? I mean, it was tough to watch at times with the way that she got so tight, couldn't quite get over the line. I mean, up until that point, it was a pretty flawless performance from her. She played brilliantly out there. Mukova didn't have any answers, but yeah, it just slipped away from her. Credit to Mukova as well, with the way that she then stepped up. She sensed and saw her opportunity, and that first game in the third was massive, and Noskova able to get that and then finally close it out quite a while later.
2: Arvin, be honest, having seen Noskova in complete control of the match and have five championship points come and go and lose the second set and go off court, did you see her coming back in the manner she did in the decider?
4: Well, if you'd asked me at that point, who's your pick? At the start of the match, I picked Mukova, but that was clear that it was probably not going to happen when Noskova, you know, played the first 30, 40 minutes. I thought, oh, Noskova is playing really well. But at that stage, I always said, it's Mukova's. I think just from the mental side of things, how was she going to respond to that moment, Noskova? But whatever she said to herself in the locker room, the bathroom, wherever she went, it worked, because she came out and it looked as if she was able to press the reset button at that stage. And saving that break point in that first game of the third set was key, wasn't it? Just getting through that game, and you get through the next couple of games, and then that second set becomes a distant memory. Then you're back in it, and she was back in the room, and she played really well, and we saw her play like she did for the first set and a half.
2: 6-2, 5-7, 6-3 in the end to win her maiden Grand Slam title at just 21 years of age. Here's how the action unfolded.
5: Can she seal it at the sixth time of asking? She serves down the middle. She does! Linda Noskova falls to the ground. Her hands over her eyes. She has looked disaster in the eye on centre court. And now she's triumphant. At the age of 21, a staggering triumph for Linda Noskova, who is the Wimbledon champion.
6: It's really tough to find any words, but I'll start with Linda, my ex-friend. I'm kidding, obviously, kind of. You're so young, and this was your first final of Grand Slam, and the way you handled it and the way how you played, it was really unbelievable. Beyond this all, you are especially very kind person and human being, so congratulations to you and to your team. You deserve it.
7: I have been enjoying these 2 weeks so much. All the sad

tears, all the happy tears, all the sweat and blood put into this, it was all worth it. So I will definitely never forget this week, these 2 weeks. And one more thing, I want to thank all the fans.

0: of the speech is mentioning her ex-friend, and then the real emotion for Linda Noskova, who, Lucy, lost her mum a couple of years ago, and you could sense all around her team, they were waiting for that moment when she'd make reference to her mother, and of course she found it very hard to keep it all together, but it was such a moving moment.
1: Well, it was, and I mean, it was so tough for her to have to go through all of that, but you know, you saw, you know, and with what she said, you know, she wouldn't be standing here today. So it was such a touching moment. I don't think there was anyone that had a dry eye there. It was, a lovely moment as well, I think, for her to be able to share it.
0: And Lucy, we have now seen 10 different champions in 10 finals here. After she'd done everything she had to do on the court, she was led back inside and shown the honours board. And Debbie Jevons said, you know, there's all these great Czech players. There's your name. There's plenty of room for your name to go there again. Do you think she's got the wherewithal to become a serial champion? Because for the past few years, that's just not been the case for anybody.
1: I know, it has been strange in some ways, not since obviously Serena Williams. And, you know, I guess we've seen, you know, on the grass, players don't get too much time on it, and becoming a grass court expert is obviously not that easy. There's been different instances, obviously the quick turnaround from Roland Garros and then here at Wimbledon, that's a factor as well. I mean, with the way she plays and the age she's at, why not? But we probably say that every year, don't we?
0: Yeah, it's so difficult, Arv, because, you know, recent history tells us that, no, it's not going to happen again.
2: Yeah, I mean, we'll have to wait and see. I mean, the dominant force at the minute are struggling a bit. You know, the players that have been playing so well, the likes of Rybakina and, of course, Sabalenka, Świątek, not the player that she once was. But these are moments for other players to step up and grow in confidence. A win like that today for her, for Noskova, surely is going to give her a huge amount of confidence. You look at her ranking year upon year. Her end-of-year ranking is at a new career high, so she's certainly been going in the right direction. She has a great game for grass as well. She's a big hitter, flat hitter. You just don't know what a win like this will do for a player. Maybe it unlocks something mentally, and then you're able to take your game to another level. But it's about finding that consistency from tournament to tournament and build that confidence and that belief.
0: Yeah, and I'm sure that the manner in which Karolina Muchová accepted what happened to her today will have ensured she's got lots more support. It's the second time she's lost a Grand Slam final, but she's very talented. Maybe, just maybe, one day will be her day as well. Well, back to the first match of the afternoon on centre court. That was the men's doubles final, and it proved to be glorious for Great Britain's Henry Patton and Harry Heliavaara of Finland. And they won their second Wimbledon title together, defeating Marcelo Arevalo and Mate Pavic in two straight tight sets.
3: Can he find an ace to finish it? Serves down the middle. He has! And on bended knee and then on his back. And now a roly-poly by Heliavaara in front of him. That was a stunning performance by the top seeds, the world number ones. They played accordingly. And they have triumphed to regain this title. They've done it in two tiebreaks. They won the first 7-4, and they've clinched the title with the second set tiebreak, 7-3.
4: It is double, so it's a team sport, and now we have a team of trophies at home. It is unbelievable. I've always dreamt of playing on the center court at Wimbledon, but doing it twice this well. I need to thank Henry for being the best partner in the world. I'll start with that.
5: Henry, I hope after what Harry started with, you're also going to say he's the best partner in the world?
6: One of them, yeah. He's up there, I think. Yeah, no, I owe Harry, well, my career, really. When I started with Harry, he took a chance on me and turned out to be the best decision he ever made, I think. it's surreal, you know, when we won the first time, we didn't know if we would have the opportunity to ever experience this again, and we just feel so lucky to be out here again.
0: Well, no breaks of serve. It was a really tough battle, but Henry and Harry came up trumps when it mattered. How impressed were you with their overall performance, Arvin?
2: It was brilliant. There were no breakpoint opportunities for either team as well, so it was very much serve dominated, quick service holds, making those meaningful returns were tough.

0: tough at times for both, but they played the better tie breaks in the end, the two tie breaks. They combined better in the tie breaks. They started making the returns, and yeah, were so impressed with Patton. Hillivaara, excellent around the net, plays with a lot of energy. They just combined so well. You wouldn't think it, one so energetic, the other one very laid back, but it works so well. You know, in tennis, it's all about, in doubles especially, it's all about energy, but they complement each other very well. I thought they played brilliantly well, and they did it the hard way as well this year, because they had to win three match breakers in a row on their route to the final, and then eventually winning it. They could have easily gone out earlier in the tournament. So you often see it, you escape a few moments in a tournament, and it goes on to lead to bigger and better things, and it certainly did today for them.
1: Yeah, sweet revenge after they lost to Arevalo and Pavic in the Queen's final just a few weeks ago. Elsewhere around the grounds, British pair Alfie Hewitt and Gordon Reid won their seventh Wimbledon title in the men's wheelchair doubles, coming from a set down to beat Argentina's Gustavo Fernandez and Japan's Takito Oda 2-6, 6-1, 6-2. And actually, Arv, you were on number one court for much of that encounter. Quite a turnaround in the end.
0: It was, because the unseeded pairing of Fernandez and Oda, they started so well. Oda is an amazing player. He's only 20, just recently turned 20 in May, and he is a real force. He has won countless Grand Slams in singles, and now he's starting to do it in doubles as well. They actually won the Australian Open at the start of the year, and they thoroughly outplayed Hewitt and Reid in that first set, but they bounce back, Hewitt and Reid, showing them why they are the most successful doubles team of all time. It was fantastic, picking up their seventh Grand Slam title here at Wimbledon, and their 25th overall. Crazy numbers for them.
1: Yeah, and what struck me again, Lucy, was the passion of the support they received. They are so appreciated in this part of the world in particular, aren't they?
2: Well, they are, and obviously a few years ago they were put onto court number one, and certainly, you know, since then each year, something that Jamie Baker has done, you know, they're a permanent force now in terms of on the schedule, and it's great to see, because the atmosphere was brilliant. I think, you know, they did a great job bouncing back after that opening set, started to play much more aggressive tennis, particularly Gordon Reid. That's been something that he's been trying to focus on. So another title for them, and obviously Alfie back out there against Oda. That's who Gordon lost to in the opening round. I watched that, and Oda actually had to get the trainer on for his chair, the white chair that he's had custom made for Wimbledon, needed a bit of treatment, and it's going to be interesting to see how the singles final goes tomorrow with Hewitt and Oda.
1: Okay, well, that was pretty passionate, very exciting, and there's a lot more to come, as you'll find out in a moment, in terms of Alfie Hewitt in particular. Now, in the ladies' wheelchair singles, Yui Kamiji completed her career golden slam by winning her first title at SW19. She, well, destroyed Dida de Groot. Six love. Nobody saw that coming. And in the girls' singles final, Anna Pushkareva defeated Jinran Sun 5-7, 6-3, 6-4 to claim the title, also on the number one court. Now, here on the Wimbledon Radio Channel, we love to take you behind the scenes of everything that goes on at the championships. There's only one more day of tennis action, but somewhere you can visit all year round is the Wimbledon Museum. Our very own Rob Nothman has been there on an exploration mission.
3: Now, one of the joys of coming to Wimbledon and the All England Championships is, if the weather is not too good, or you're visiting this part of the world at any other time in the year, you can come down to the magnificent Wimbledon Museum. Now, I think this place is one of the great treasure troves of London, especially if you love your tennis. And alongside me is Emma Traherne, Senior Curator of the museum, and we're standing in front of an exhibit that you wouldn't have seen last year, because we're looking at the kit of Iga Swiatek and Jannik Sinner, the two champions from last year. So did they donate all of this to you?
4: Yes, that's right. We're very fortunate to be able to collect from the championships. We collect about 150 objects just from those 2 weeks alone. So it's a big undertaking for the team. So we write to all the players that we'd like to collect from. Obviously write to all the sort of

0: people who are in the finals, but any other interesting stories from that year as well, anyone, any sort of firsts, anything like that, or also anyone wearing anything particularly interesting from a fashion perspective as well. But yes, super excited last year when we got both champions kits, and we closed the museum 5 days after the championships, and we do all this work and we install the new display, we reopen, and then our guests all that year can come and look at those kits that they actually wore on court here. So very authentic, very original items.
1: And Yannick Sinner has just signed that, saying thank you for everything in the middle of his pristine white shirt. I presume he's going to want that back eventually. So how long have you got it for?
0: No, so it's a donation, so we've accepted them into the collection. If he wants to borrow it back from us, then that's fine. So we've accepted it into the collection, and we will look after it in perpetuity forever. We have some lovely temperature-controlled stores, so if it does come off display, we will look after it and then bring it out whenever we want to tell stories around what's happened in this kind of era, basically.
1: So moving down the gangway here, we make our way towards a wheelchair, which I think signifies the wheelchair tennis competition, which began at Wimbledon when, Emma?
0: So 2005 was when we had the gentlemen's doubles match, which was sort of a championships match. So that's the first time that we had wheelchair tennis here at Wimbledon. But this year, we are celebrating at Wimbledon 50 years since the invention of wheelchair tennis. So this has been a brilliant way for us to go out to wheelchair tennis players of the past and ask them if they would loan us anything so that we can tell a few different stories in the museum. Peter Norfolk was very generous and he's lent us some of his Paralympic medals because he won so many of them. We could only fit three of them in, unfortunately. I would have loved to put them all on display, but we've got three of his Paralympic medals here. He was known as the quad father because he was such an amazing quad wheelchair tennis player, and that's people who have got an impairment on their upper body as well as their lower body as well. So it's an absolutely beautiful display. I would encourage everyone to come down and look at these gorgeous medals from Athens, Beijing and London.
1: Well, this museum never fails to inspire anybody who loves their tennis to come down here. Emma, thanks so much for your time this morning. If you are anywhere near Wimbledon and want to come in here throughout the year, please come to the Wimbledon Museum. It really is one of the joys of life.
2: It is. It's an absolute must-visit venue. Thank you to Rob Nothman. Hope you can get there at some stage if you haven't already done so. Right, let us take a look at the order of play for, sadly, the final day of the championships. It's amazing how quickly the second week goes in particular. Well, Centre Court has two more finals to look forward to. First at 1 p.m. local time, it's the women's doubles final. Hanu Guo and Kristina Mladenovic up against Gabby Dabrowski and Luisa Stefani. And then not before 4 o'clock, Jannik Sinner and Alexander Zverev. Other finals to look out for, in particular the boys' singles battle. I did touch upon that earlier. Jordan Lee of the United States faces Cruz Hewitt, son of Leighton. And in the wheelchair singles final, oh, it is an absolute blockbuster again as Takita Oda takes on Alfie Hewitt. Guys, Sinner and Zverev, on the face of things, it's a no-brainer. It's a 15th meeting between the two. Sinner leads the head-to-head 10-4. He's won the last 9, Lucy. He's won the last 14 sets against the German. Is there a good reason to think it's going to be different this time around?
3: Well, I do think Zverev's got his best chance. I think with the way that he's been playing and serving, obviously winning at Roland Garros, that has taken, you know, a weight off his shoulders. And, you know, the way he hit his forehand against Ferry, that's the best I've seen him hit it, playing with freedom. I think he's in a better place. The issue is that Sinner, who certainly hasn't been at his best, stepped things up when he played against Djokovic. And it was really interesting listening to Djokovic speak about facing Sinner's serve and how difficult it is to read, and his ability to sense when to hit what serve and the variety he's got. I mean, Zverev's been serving brilliantly as well. I mean, his numbers have been incredible. So, you know, I'm going for Sinner, but I think
2: the answer to my question then is no.
3: I'm thinking no, but I do think it's the best shot that Zverev's got, and it's going to be interesting to see.

0: what he's able to show us, because it's on him.
1: Arvin, can you give Zverev fans some genuine hope?
2: This, I think, for me, is the true test for Zverev now, because we've been waxing lyrical since Roland Garros, how he's become a different player, how well he's hitting his forehand, how much more aggressive he's been. Can he do it now against Jannik Sinner? Because he has not played Alcaraz, he's not played Sinner, and now he is playing Sinner for the first time as the Roland Garros champion, and this is the true test. Will his game be able to produce on the biggest of stages in another major final? He's done a great job to get another final back-to-back, but that will be the test, how he comes out. He's got to serve well, obviously, and he's got to hit his forehand and be as aggressive as he has been, as we've seen the last couple of weeks. I think, for me, it's Sinner that's going to win. I think it was a real statement win against Djokovic. I think he really upped his game. I think people are thinking, well, he hasn't played his best, as Lucy said. Perhaps Djokovic has got a chance, but he didn't stand a chance for the first time in a very long time. I looked at Djokovic in the beginning of that third set, and he looked as if he was lost. He didn't know what to do. He looked like a beaten man, and that's amazing to say about Djokovic, one of the best competitors this sport has ever seen. And he kind of routined him in that third set. So I'm going to go with Sinner.
1: Yeah, well, Zverev did end his losing streak against Taylor Fritz, which might give him a little bit of hope. Will he at least get a set in the final?
2: I think four sets. I said this morning it will be four sets for Sinner.
0: I think four sets as well. I think Zverev might get the first one.
1: Oh, okay. Being very specific here. What score?
0: 6-4.
1: How many forehand winners? We shall 20. See. 20. Okay, I mean, she's brave. Whatever happens, it's going to be live on the Wimbledon radio channel, not before 4 o'clock on Sunday afternoon. And, of course, we want to continue to hear from you on the last day. So many thousands of you have been getting in touch, and we really do appreciate your messages. If you want to pose a question, an observation, whatever it is, you can send your messages on X. We're at Wimbledon Radio, or on Instagram. We're at Wimbledon Radio Channel. And you can email us as well, radio@aeltc.com. You can also find us on TikTok to see what we're up to behind the scenes and some of the famous faces that we have been speaking to. Lucille, Arvin Palmer, thank you very much indeed for your insight throughout the day here on the Wimbledon Radio Channel. We do look forward to one more blast. A reminder, we are on air from 10 a.m. UK time until the close of play on the Wimbledon website and app, as well as in the local area on 87.7 FM. But until then, we will leave you with the best bits from the drama that unfolded on centre court this evening. From me, Marcus Buckland, and all the team, goodbye.
3: We are so excited. We are so thrilled to bring you the ladies' singles final of 2026. The two Czech players making history here on the most famous court in the world, contesting the ladies' singles final. Here she is at 30-40. She goes down the middle. It's a backhand return. It's really well hit, deep as well. Muchova defended it well. No pace on the ball for Noskova, but she injects plenty and then goes backhand up the line and takes charge of this opening set. The younger player has started quickly here. She's already broken serve once. Will she do so again to clinch the set? She gets the return. It's a short ball. Digs out the slice, but Muchova's on top of the net. Makes one volley. Then the lob to the baseline's a beauty. And with that, Linda Noskova does take the opening set on centre court. Noskova lobs. Muchova retreats, gets to it, plays the forehand. Short slice on the angle from Noskova. That was beautifully done. Well, she was toying with Muchova there. This is a Wimbledon final, you know. Can Noskova find the court? She does. Muchova with a backhand return. Noskova down the centre. The backhand change of direction from Muchova. It's wide from Noskova. Oh, my days. The crowd rises for Muchova, and Linda Noskova's got her fingers in her ears. She serves down the middle. It's a backhand slice return from Noskova. The forehand's a winner from Muchova, who screams in delight. She serves down the centre here and then goes drop shot. That's a good one. Muchova gets it, lifts it up the line. The lob from Noskova is a really good one. And Muchova's played the hot dog in the Wimbledon final. She's got the ball in, and now Noskova attacks with the off forehand and wins the point. Take that, she said. Well played both, but Muchova trying a bit of showmanship. 5 chances to win the title in the second set. She's 3 points away from winning it again. She gets a short return. She gets a good backhand. Muchova defends well, but she's way behind the baseline, Muchova.

She's nudged Noskova back here. Slice low from Mukova. Goes with a forehand into the backhand side. Terrific angle, Noskova. Mukova somehow digs it out. Noskova's got time on the ball and makes no mistake. An outstanding point in the circumstances. Can she seal it at the sixth time of asking? She serves down the middle. She does! Linda Noskova falls to the ground. She has looked disaster in the eye on centre court. And now she's triumphant. At the age of 21, a staggering triumph for Linda Noskova, who is the Wimbledon champion.

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2: 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I'm Marcus Buckland, welcoming you to The Second Serve. I'm joined by Lucy Arle, the former British number one, and Arvin Palmer, the former British Davis Cup player, to look back on the best of the day's action and to preview what's ahead tomorrow. We do, of course, have a new Wimbledon champion for all of the day's results and full order of play for Sunday. 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It's been a dramatic and very emotional late afternoon stroke early evening. Lucy Arle, for the first hour or so, it looked as though it was going to be remarkably one-sided. And then suddenly, all sorts of things happened. Championship points came and went, and we were left on the edge of our seats towards the end of the third set.
3: I know. I mean, what an incredible final it turned out to be. And I mean, you've got to give a lot of credit to Linda Noskova to be able to bounce back, because she crumbled, didn't she, there? I mean, it was tough to watch at times with the way that she got so tight, couldn't quite get over the line. I mean, up until that point, it was a pretty flawless performance from her. She played brilliantly out there. Mukova didn't have any answers. But, yeah, it just slipped away from her. Credit to Mukova as well, with the way that she then stepped up. She sensed and saw her opportunity. And that first game in the third was massive. And Noskova able to get that and then finally close it out quite a while later.
2: Arvin, be honest, having seen Noskova in complete control of the match and have 5 championship points come and go and lose the second set and go off court, did you see her coming back in the manner she did in the decider?
4: Well, if you'd asked me at that point, who's your pick? At the start of the match, I picked Mukova, but that was clear that it was probably not going to happen when Noskova, you know, played the first 30, 40 minutes. I thought, oh, Noskova is playing really well. But at that stage, I always said, it's Mukova's. I think just from the mental side of things, how was she going to respond to that moment, Noskova? But whatever she said to herself in the locker room, the bathroom, wherever she went, it worked, because she came out and it looked as if she was able to press the reset button at that stage. And saving that break point in that first game of the third set was key, wasn't it? Just getting through that game, and you get through the next couple of games, and then that second set becomes a distant memory. Then you're back in it. And she was back in the room, and she played really well. And we saw her play like she did for the first set and a half.
2: 6-2, 5-7, 6-3.

0: 3 in the end to win her maiden Grand Slam title at just 21 years of age. Here's how the action unfolded.
1: Can she seal it at the sixth time of asking? She serves down the middle. She does! Linda Noskova falls to the ground. Her hands over her eyes. She has looked disaster in the eye on centre court. And now she's triumphant. At the age of 21, a staggering triumph for Linda Noskova, who is the Wimbledon champion.
2: It's really tough to find any words, but I'll start with Linda, my ex-friend. I'm kidding, obviously, kind of. You're so young, and this was your first final of Grand Slam, and the way you handled it and the way how you played, it was really unbelievable. Beyond this all, you are especially a very kind person and human being, so congratulations to you and to your team. You deserve it.
3: I have been enjoying these 2 weeks so much. All the sad tears, all the happy tears, all the sweat and blood put into this, it was all worth it, so I will definitely never forget this week, these 2 weeks. And one more thing, I want to thank all the fans. You guys made this final like nothing I've ever experienced before, so I can't wait to come back next year.
4: Your new Wimbledon champion 2026, Linda Noskova.
0: Well, both players are terrific on court, and I think they were both magnificent off it as well. Great line from Karolina Muchova right at the start of the speeches, mentioning her ex-friend, and then the real emotion for Linda Noskova, who, Lucy, lost her mum a couple of years ago, and you could sense all around her team, they were waiting for that moment when she'd make reference to her mother, and of course she found it very hard to keep it all together, but it was such a moving moment.
5: Well, it was, and I mean, it was so tough for her to have to go through all of that, but you know, you saw, you know, and with what she said, you know, she wouldn't be standing here today. So it was such a touching moment. I don't think there was anyone that had a dry eye there. It was a lovely moment as well, I think, for her to be able to share it.
0: And Lucy, we have now seen 10 different champions in 10 finals here. After she'd done everything she had to do on the court, she was led back inside and shown the honours board. And Debbie Jevons said, you know, there's all these great Czech players. There's your name. There's plenty of room for your name to go there again. Do you think she's got the wherewithal to become a serial champion? Because for the past few years, that's just not been the case for anybody.
5: I know, it has been strange in some ways, not since obviously Serena Williams. And, you know, I guess we've seen, you know, on the grass, players don't get too much time on it, and becoming a grass court expert is obviously not that easy. There's been different instances, obviously the quick turnaround from Roland Garros and then here at Wimbledon, that's a factor as well. I mean, with the way she plays and the age she's at, why not? But we probably say that every year, don't we?
0: Yeah, it's so difficult, Art, because, you know, recent history tells us that, no, it's not going to happen again.
6: Yeah, I mean, we'll have to wait and see. I mean, the dominant force at the minute are struggling a bit. You know, the players that have been playing so well, the likes of Rybakina and, of course, Sabalenka, Świątek, not the player that she once was. But these are moments for other players to step up and grow in confidence. A win like that today for her, for Noskova, surely is going to give her a huge amount of confidence. You look at her ranking year upon year. Her end-of-year ranking is at a new career high, so she's certainly been going in the right direction. She has a great game for grass as well. She's a big hitter, flat hitter. You just don't know what a win like this will do for a player. Maybe it unlocks something mentally, and then you're able to take your game to another level. But it's about finding that consistency from tournament to tournament and build that confidence and that belief.
0: Yeah, and I'm

0: sure that the manner in which Karolina Muchova accepted what happened to her today will have ensured she's got lots more support. It's the second time she's lost a Grand Slam final, but she's very talented. Maybe, just maybe, one day will be her day as well. Well, back to the first match of the afternoon on centre court. That was the men's doubles final, and it proved to be glorious for Great Britain's Henry Patton and Harry Heliavaara of Finland. They won their second Wimbledon title together, defeating Marcelo Arevalo and Mate Pavic in two straight tight sets.
1: Can he find an ace to finish it? Serves down the middle. He has! And on bended knee and then on his back. And now a roly-poly by Heliavaara in front of him. That was a stunning performance by the top seeds, the world number ones. They played accordingly, and they have triumphed to regain this title. They've done it in two tiebreaks. They won the first 7-4, and they've clinched the title with the second set tiebreak, 7-3.
2: It is double, so it's a team sport, and now we have a team of trophies at home. It is unbelievable. I've always dreamt of playing on the center court at Wimbledon, but doing it twice this well. I need to thank Henry for being the best partner in the world. I'll start with that.
3: Henry, I hope after what Harry started with, you're also going to say he's the best partner in the world?
4: One of them, yeah. He's up there, I think. Yeah, no, I owe Harry, well, my career, really. When I started with Harry, he took a chance on me and turned out to be the best decision he ever made, I think. It's surreal, you know, when we won the first time, we didn't know if we would have the opportunity to ever experience this again, and we just feel so lucky to be out here again.
0: Well, no breaks of serve. It was a really tough battle, but Henry and Harry came up trumps when it mattered. How impressed were you with their overall performance, Arvin?
5: It was brilliant. There were no breakpoint opportunities for either team as well, so it was very much serve-dominated. Quick service holds, making those meaningful returns were tough at times for both, but they played the better tie breaks in the end. The two tie breaks, they combined better in the tie breaks. They started making the returns, and yeah, were so impressed with Patton. Heliavaara, excellent around the net, plays with a lot of energy. They just combined so well. You wouldn't think it, one so energetic, the other one very laid back, but it works so well. You know, in tennis, it's all about, in doubles especially, it's all about energy, but they complement each other very well. I thought they played brilliantly well, and they did it the hard way as well this year, because they had to win three match breakers in a row on their route to the final, and then eventually winning it. They could have easily gone out earlier in the tournament. So you often see it, you escape a few moments in a tournament, and it goes on to lead to bigger and better things, and it certainly did today for them.
0: Yeah, sweet revenge after they lost to Arevalo and Pavic in the Queen's final just a few weeks ago. Elsewhere around the grounds, British pair Alfie Hewitt and Gordon Reid won their seventh Wimbledon title in the men's wheelchair doubles, coming from a set down to beat Argentina's Gustavo Fernandez and Japan's Takito Oda 2-6, 6-1, 6-2. And actually, Arv, you were on number one court for much of that encounter. Quite a turnaround in the end.
5: It was, because the unseeded pairing of Fernandez and Oda, they started so well. Oda is an amazing player. He's only 20, just recently turned 20 in May, and he is a real force. He has won countless Grand Slams in singles, and now he's starting to do it in doubles as well. They actually won the Australian Open at the start of the year, and they thoroughly outplayed Hewitt and Reid in that first set, but they bounce back, Hewitt and Reid, showing them why they are the most successful doubles team of all time. It was fantastic, picking up their seventh Grand Slam title here at Wimbledon, and their 25th overall. Crazy numbers for them.
0: Yeah, and what struck me again, Lucy, was the passion of the support they received. They are so appreciated in this part of the world in particular, aren't they?
6: Well, they are, and obviously a few years ago they were put on to court number one, and certainly, you know, since then each year, something that Jamie Baker has done, that, you know, they're a permanent force now in terms of on the schedule, and it's great to see, because the atmosphere was brilliant. I think, you know, they did a great job bouncing back after that opening set, started to play much more aggressive tennis, particularly Gordon Reid. That's been something that he's been trying to focus on. So another

0: title for them, and obviously Alfie back out there against Oda. That's who Gordon lost to in the opening round. I watched that, and Oda actually had to get the trainer on for his chair, the white chair that he's had custom made for Wimbledon, needed a bit of treatment, and it's going to be interesting to see how the singles final goes tomorrow with Hewitt and Oda.
1: Okay, well, that was pretty passionate, very exciting, and there's a lot more to come, as you'll find out in a moment, in terms of Alfie Hewitt in particular. Now, in the ladies' wheelchair singles, Yui Kamiji completed her career golden slam by winning her first title at SW19. She, destroyed Dida de Groot. Six love. Nobody saw that coming. And in the girls' singles final, Anna Pushkareva defeated Jinran Sun 5-7, 6-3, 6-4 to claim the title also on the number one court. Now, here on the Wimbledon Radio Channel, we love to take you behind the scenes of everything that goes on at the championships. There's only one more day of tennis action, but somewhere you can visit all year round is the Wimbledon Museum. Our very own Rob Northman has been there on an exploration mission.
2: Now, one of the joys of coming to Wimbledon and the All England Championships is if the weather is not too good, or you're visiting this part of the world at any other time in the year, you can come down to the magnificent Wimbledon Museum. Now, I think this place is one of the great treasure troves of London, especially if you love your tennis. And alongside me is Emma Traherne, Senior Curator of the Museum, and we're standing in front of an exhibit that you wouldn't have seen last year, because we're looking at the kit of Iga Swiatek and Jannik Sinner, the two champions from last year. So did they donate all of this to you?
3: Yes, that's right. We're very fortunate to be able to collect from the championships. We collect about 150 objects just from those 2 weeks alone. So it's a big undertaking for the team. So we write to all the players that we'd like to collect from. Obviously write to all the sort of people who are in the finals. But any other interesting stories from that year as well, any sort of firsts, anything like that, or also anyone wearing anything particularly interesting from a fashion perspective as well. But yes, super excited last year when we got both champions' kits, and we closed the museum 5 days after the championships, and we do all this work and we install the new display, we reopen, and then our guests all that year can come and look at those kits that they actually wore on court here. So very authentic, very original items.
2: And Jannik Sinner has just signed that, saying thank you for everything in the middle of his pristine white shirt. I presume he's going to want that back eventually. So how long have you got it for?
3: No, so it's a donation, so we've accepted them into the collection. If he wants to borrow it back from us, then that's fine. So we've accepted it into the collection, and we will look after it in perpetuity forever. We have some lovely temperature-controlled stores, so if it does come off display, we will look after it and then bring it out whenever we want to tell stories around what's happened in this kind of era, basically.
2: So moving down the gangway here, we make our way towards a wheelchair, which I think signifies the wheelchair tennis competition, which began at Wimbledon when, Emma?
3: So 2005 was when we had the gentlemen's doubles match, which was sort of a championships match. So that's the first time that we had wheelchair tennis here at Wimbledon. But this year, we are celebrating at Wimbledon 50 years since the invention of wheelchair tennis. So this has been a brilliant way for us to go out to wheelchair tennis players of the past and ask them if they would loan us anything so that we can tell a few different stories in the museum. Peter Norfolk was very generous and he's lent us some of his Paralympic medals because he won so many of them. We could only fit three of them in, unfortunately. I would have loved to put them all on display, but we've got three of his Paralympic medals here. He was known as the quad father because he was such an amazing quad wheelchair tennis player, and that's people who have got an impairment on their upper body as well as their lower body as well. So it's an absolutely beautiful display. I would encourage everyone to come down and look at these gorgeous medals from Athens, Beijing and London.
2: Well, this museum never fails to inspire anybody who loves their tennis to come down here. Emma, thanks so much for your time this morning. If you are anywhere near Wimbledon and want to come in here throughout the year, please come to the Wimbledon Museum. It really is one of the joys of life.
1: It is. It's an absolute must-visit venue. Thank you to Rob Northman. Hope you can get there

0: at some stage if you haven't already done so. Right, let us take a look at the order of play for, sadly, the final day of the championships. It's amazing how quickly the second week goes in particular. Well, Centre Court has two more finals to look forward to. First at 1 p.m. local time, it's the women's doubles final. Hanu Guo and Kristina Mladenovic up against Gabby Dabrowski and Luisa Stefani. And then not before 4 o'clock, Jannik Sinner and Alexander Zverev. Other finals to look out for, in particular, the boys' singles battle. I did touch upon that earlier. Jordan Lee of the United States faces Cruz Hewitt, son of Leighton. And in the wheelchair singles final, oh, it is an absolute blockbuster again as Takita Oda takes on Alfie Hewitt. Guys, Sinner and Zverev, on the face of things, it's a no-brainer. It's a 15th meeting between the two. Sinner leads the head-to-head 10-4. He's won the last nine, Lucy. He's won the last 14 sets against the German. Is there a good reason to think it's going to be different this time around?
1: Well, I do think Zverev's got his best chance. I think with the way that he's been playing and serving, obviously winning at Roland Garros, that has taken, you know, a weight off his shoulders. And, you know, the way he hit his forehand against Ferry, that's the best I've seen him hit it, playing with freedom. I think he's in a better place. The issue is that Sinner, who certainly hasn't been at his best, stepped things up when he played against Djokovic. And it was really interesting listening to Djokovic speak about facing Sinner's serve and how difficult it is to read, and his ability to sense when to hit what serve and the variety he's got. I mean, Zverev's been serving brilliantly as well. I mean, his numbers have been incredible. So, you know, I'm going for Sinner, but I think
0: the answer to my question then is no.
1: I'm thinking no, but I do think it's the best shot that Zverev's got, and it's going to be interesting to see what he's able to show us, because it's on him.
0: Arvin, can you give Zverev fans some genuine hope?
2: This, I think, for me, is the true test for Zverev now, because we've been waxing lyrical since Roland Garros, how he's become a different player, how well he's hitting his forehand, how much more aggressive he's been. Can he do it now against Jannik Sinner? Because he has not played Alcaraz, he's not played Sinner, and now he is playing Sinner for the first time as the Roland Garros champion, and this is the true test. Will his game be able to produce on the biggest of stages in another major final? He's done a great job to get another final back-to-back, but that will be the test, how he comes out. He's got to serve well, obviously, and he's got to hit his forehand and be as aggressive as he has been, as we've seen the last couple of weeks. I think, for me, it's Sinner that's going to win. I think it was a real statement win against Djokovic. I think he really upped his game. I think people are thinking, well, he hasn't played his best, as Lucy said. Perhaps Djokovic has got a chance, but he didn't stand a chance. For the first time in a very long time, I looked at Djokovic in the beginning of that third set, and he looked as if he was lost. He didn't know what to do. He looked like a beaten man, and that's amazing to say about Djokovic, one of the best competitors this sport has ever seen. And he kind of routined him in that third set. So I'm going to go with Sinner.
0: Yeah, well, Zverev did end his losing streak against Taylor Fritz, which might give him a little bit of hope. Will he at least get a set in the final?
2: I think four sets. I said this morning it will be four sets for Sinner.
1: I think four sets as well. I think Zverev might get the first one.
0: Oh, okay. Being very specific here. What score?
1: 6-4.
0: How many forehand winners? We shall
1: 20.
0: See. 20. Okay. I mean, she's brave. Whatever happens, it's going to be live on the Wimbledon radio channel, not before 4 o'clock on Sunday afternoon. And of course, we want to continue to hear from you on the last day. So many thousands of you have been getting in touch, and we really do appreciate your messages. If you want to pose a question, an observation, whatever it is, you can send your messages on X. We're at Wimbledon Radio, or on Instagram. We're at Wimbledon Radio Channel. And you can email us as well, radio@aeltc.com. You can also find us on TikTok to see what we're up to behind the scenes and some of the famous faces that we have been speaking to. Lucy Ohl, Arvin Palmer, thank you very much indeed for your insight throughout the day here on the Wimbledon Radio Channel. We do look forward to one more blast. A reminder, we are on air from 10 a.m. UK time until the close of play on the Wimbledon website and app, as well as in the local area on 87.7 FM. But until then, we will leave you with the best bits from the drama that unfolded on centre court this evening. From me, Marcus Buckland, and all the team, goodbye.
3: We are so excited, we are so thrilled to bring you the ladies' singles final of 2026. The two Czech players making history here on the most famous court in the world, contesting the ladies' singles final. Here she is at 30-40. She goes down the middle. It's a backhand return. It's really well hit, deep as well. Mukova defended it well. No pace on the ball for Noskova, but she injects plenty and then goes backhand up the line and takes charge of this opening set. The younger player has started quickly here. She's already broken serve once. Will she do so again to clinch the set? She gets the return. It's a short ball. Digs out the slice, but Mukova's on top of the net. Makes one volley. Then the lob to the baseline's a beauty. And with that, Linda Noskova does take the opening set on centre court. Noskova lobs. Mukova retreats, gets to it, plays the forehand. Short slice on the angle from Noskova. That was beautifully done. Well, she was toying with Mukova there. This is a Wimbledon final, you know. Can Noskova find the court? She does. Mukova with a backhand return. Noskova down the centre. The backhand change of direction from Mukova. It's wide from Noskova. Oh, my days. The crowd rises for Mukova. And Linda Noskova's got her fingers in her ears. She's...

0: Well, good afternoon. Welcome to our dedicated feed from the centre court. The players are out for the ball toss here, the coin toss in the ladies' doubles final. Let's listen in.
1: Along with the towel box at the back of the court, do you ladies want to take the green box? You two can take the purple box. ELC Live, so calling everything, including foot faults, so wait until you hear a call. We also have VR, so if you want to challenge a call, you can either stop during the point or wait until the end and we can challenge. And just a very polite reminder, please be very careful with the rackets on the grass. Yeah. Any questions? Would you like the championships or rackets? Rackets. Championships.
2: Defer?
1: Defer?
2: We will receive.
1: Receive?
2: Okay.
0: So interestingly there, Guo and Mladenovic deferred, having won the toss, and Dabrowski and Stefani chose to receive. Hello from Richard Connolly. Lucy Hull is alongside me here for the ladies' doubles final at the championships, and we've got the number 10 seeds, Hanyu Guo and Kristina Mladenovic, against the number 2 seeds, Gabby Dabrowski and Luisa Stefani. And Lucy, it's another glorious day at the championships, the last day. There's always a bit of a celebratory atmosphere, isn't there, on the finals weekend. It feels very special. We've had the music on court before we start. People are gathering, taking in the championships for the last day. The court sun-baked, got a different colour altogether from the first few days. We're nearly at the end. These are the most meaningful matches, though, at the end of the fortnight.
3: It is. It's slightly cooler, which I think a lot of people will be pleased about. A bit of a breeze is not quite as hot as it has been, because on certain days it has been boiling. Some tough conditions for not just for the players, but for the spectators as well. Yeah. But the sun is out. There's that bit of extra shadow, isn't there? Because they pull the roof across and that protects. Well, the royal box is in there, having a bit of protection, but otherwise it's bright sunlight. It looks really bright down there, and you can just see the dresses of the four players just fluttering in the wind. And sometimes that's something different to deal with.
0: I'd say I wasn't conscious of it particularly during the ladies' singles final yesterday, but it was something that the players were asked about in their press conferences after the match, and it clearly was a little bit of a factor for them.
3: It can be different out here on centre court, the bigger stadium courts, because the wind can get caught within it. So it then moves around on the outside courts. It's either going one way or the other generally, so it can be tricky to navigate through and deal with, and certainly the wind is a factor. A lot of parts of the world, out in Australia, it can get very windy.
0: It's similarly part of the job, Miami, isn't it? It's part of the
3: it
0: job
3: is, and you have to adjust and make the necessary changes to

0: be able to deal with it.
1: Guo and Mladenovic come in, as I say, as the number 10 seeds. Their matches have broadly been pretty close. They played a combination in the first round that you know very well in Jody Burridge and Mia Stoyslavljevic, 6-3, 7-5. And then in the third round, they had 2 points from defeat. In the quarterfinals, they beat the number one seed, Siniaková and Townsend, 7-6, 7-5, 7-6, 6-4 in their semi-final match. Whereas for Gabby Dabrowski and Luisa Stefani, they've come roaring through the draw. I mean, 6-2, 6-2, 6-4, 6-2, 6-1, 6-4, 6-1, 6-2, 7-5, 6-3 in the semi-finals was their closest match by some distance. So I don't know how much you've seen of them, but it does sound to me like they've been playing pretty extraordinarily well.
0: Yeah, they played together originally back in 2020, and then they've teamed up again, and they combine well. They get on very well, and they obviously are on this run where they won the title in Eastbourne that should have been on the Saturday, but because of the rain, it then got rolled over onto
1: the
0: Sunday.
1: Does it rain in this country still?
0: It does. We had a massive downpour just after the women's singles final. You then had the men's singles final, which also got played on the Sunday, which then makes it a bit of a rush coming here. So they're on this run, and they just work well together. Both very dynamic with how they play. They look to get forward and really control the point from the front of the court. So we're going to see them looking to move and intercept. We won't see too much of them at the back of the court, and on grass where it stays a little lower. That's always good tactics as well. But Guo and Mladenovic have been impressed with their year, teaming up at the start of the year, and always a good sign when first tournament you play together, you win the title, and they've just gelled. It's taken them maybe a little bit longer to get through to these types of stages because, as I say, they're still developing as a team.
1: Guo's ranked 22 in the world in doubles, Mladenovic 32, but we know she's been at the top of the game in the past. She's got huge experience. Dabrowski ranked 3 and Stefani 7. What are we going to see from Guo and Mladenovic? How are they an effective combination? What will they have done to get to this Wimbledon final?
0: Well, Guo hits big from the back of the court, which then sets up Mladenovic. Mladenovic very sharp at the front of the court. She'll also be looking to use the big forehand. Both of them take the return very early. So if they get a look at the second serve, they're going to be going after it and then trying to push forward themselves. As I say, both teams are aggressive and dynamic, which generally leads to some exciting exchanges and points.
1: Well, that's what we're hoping for. We're hoping for another terrific final. We had our fair share yesterday here on Centre Court, but maybe we can hope for more. Guo Hanyu is going to get us underway, serving from the far end, and instantly Kristina Mladenovic getting involved, her partner at the net, the taller of the two players. She's 6 foot tall. Kristina Mladenovic comes from a real sporting family. Mum a pro volleyball player, dad a pro handball player, and you can see how the genes have produced another terrific athlete, and she's trying to get involved at the net in the second point, but this time it is Luisa Stefani, the Brazilian, who nips across the net to put a forehand volley away from close range.
0: Off the frame.
1: Well, she's apologised for it, but you've got to be in the right place to
0: exactly
1: play it, haven't you?
0: If you're that close to the net, it doesn't matter what part of the racket you hit, you're probably going to win the point.
1: And that's a part of the strategy. You've got to be a little courageous sometimes to walk towards the fire. But there's Guo using a forehand up the middle to win the third point of this final. So Guo and Mladenovic, the number 10 seeds. Dabrowski and Stefani, the number 2 seeds. None of these four players have won the ladies' doubles before. Dabrowski's been very close, twice a beaten finalist. And I think they'd come in as a pretty clear favourite, Dabrowski and Stefani, given how they've come through the draw. But let's see how it goes. These things are notoriously difficult to predict. We've given up on predictions forever after yesterday. Changed our minds about 10 times during the course of the ladies' singles final. Guo serves then to Dabrowski, who chip

0: up a backhand lob return, then hits through a backhand. Stefani intercepts at the net, but an excellent volley from Ladenovic, who immediately turns to high-five her partner. And you were saying, Lucy, that you like the way Ladenovic has kind of brought the best out of Guo, has encouraged her and kind of brought her along.
1: She really has. As I say, I've seen how they are both on and off the court, and Radenovic has really given her a lot of belief and a lot of confidence, Guo. She's the team leader. You often see that it's one player or the other that's going to lead the dynamic of the team in terms of not just the energy, but also what they're looking to do, what the strategy is. And that's certainly something that Radenovic, of course, with so much more experience as a singles player, top 10 and former world number one in the doubles. And she's been almost re-energized. I think she's realized that the way that Guo plays really can complement her game. I mean, Guo hits big from the back of the court, and that sets Mladenovic up, and she's so sharp around the net as well. So that's why they've gelled together and they work well together.
0: Mladenovic was in the ladies' doubles final herself once upon a time, 12 years ago. Her partnership with Timea Babos was a really good one, wasn't it? They won a lot of titles together, but they were beaten in the Wimbledon final by Errani and Vinci.
1: Yeah, that's right. And, of course, played for many years with Caroline Garcia as well, Mladenovic.
0: Won Grand Slam titles with both of those partners, but never at Wimbledon. It's one that all four will obviously be looking to try and add to their CVs today. First game to Guo and Mladenovic. Here's Stefani at the net with a high backhand volley, and then trying to chip up a volley close to the net, and Guo, trying to finish the point, drives a backhand into the net. So Dabrowski on serve has the opening point. Love won in this ladies' doubles final. Dabrowski in a white visor, checking the position of the sun. As Lucy says, it's a very bright and actually quite breezy day. Conditions a little tricky, perhaps. The second serve out to the backhand of Guo, who hits a high return up the line. Dabrowski tried to hit the bounce smash, but Mladenovic was all over that and put the volley away.
1: Well, I wasn't expecting that because, of course, the ball doesn't bounce up quite as high. And you know, normally you look to then hit through it because it's about shoulder height, but she crouched down low and tried to just really carve around the outside of the ball there. But great reaction from Mladenovic.
0: Good serve by Dabrowski down the middle. There's a slight element of confusion, though, by Stefani and Dabrowski. It looped high off the racket of Mladenovic as she reacted to the return. Stefani realised quite late it was going over her head. There's that shout of you that we all make when we're at the net and we know we've got no chance. And Dabrowski wasn't expecting it. So 15-30 here for the number two seeds, who've raced through the competition really to reach this final without dropping a set. And a second serve coming in the kind of regular formation. Guo set to return here, hits the forehand hard. Reaction volley from Stefani. Excellent touch from Mladenovic at the net. Dropped it in short on the angle. Dabrowski couldn't get there. So here are a couple of break points for Guo and Mladenovic right at the start of this final.
1: Yeah, they seem really clear in terms of what their strategy is for the first serve. We've seen them positioning both back. Then if it's a second serve, the returner's partner will move forward. Mladenovic as well is making good use, of the front part of the court using those short volleys.
0: Dabrowski misses the first serve. She's only made one in this game, and that hasn't helped. Signal from her partner, Stefani. Second serve to Mladenovic, in at the body, good return. It was an awkward ball, good volley from Guo, and they do break right at the start of this final. So a real feather in the cap for Guo and Mladenovic, who take the opening two games of the match.
1: Great start. A sharp start. And as I say, they're looking to control the points. Obviously sat down and gone through what the best tactics are against Dabrowski and Stefani. That's always important in doubles. You ideally want to be in charge of the points, playing them on your own terms.

0: comes.
1: Mladenovic to serve. Guo at the net, very close to it, makes the initial volley off the return. But Mladenovic nets with a forehand. Good work by their opponents to push them back.
0: This will be the service game that they need to protect. Mladenovic at times.

0: or she's probably the one that, we saw not making enough first serves. The errors have come from her.
1: Tall figure, the blonde hair of Kristina Mladenovic. All four players with white visors. She serves to the body and has a terrific interception from Guo, who moved very sharply, timed that move perfectly. The cross-court return.
0: She's tight on the net, isn't she, Guo? So I'm sure Dabrowski and Stefani will chuck in the lob return at some stage just to try and get her to have to move her return position. Obviously, the closer you are to the net, it can be easier to put the volley away.
1: 30-15 in the third game. Mladenovic serving here to Dabrowski on the backhand side, returning. Second serve, Dabrowski already inside the court here to make this return. She makes the backhand return cross court, and Mladenovic nearly hits her partner with the ground stroke from the baseline. Guo's reactions were so good, I think she actually got her racket in the way to stop it hitting her.
0: Oh, she did. It hit the racket there, just catching that shot a little late. She didn't react, did she? Because it's always a shock if you get
1: somebody
0: hit.
1: Does that at my club, they get, oi, what are you doing? 30 all. The Royal Box is almost full down to our left-hand side. You can imagine on a day like today, it's full of star names. 30 all, second serve coming here. Mladenovic serve being put under pressure. Stefani to return off the backhand. Guo makes the volley. Good reactions from the Canadian Dabrowski at the net. And then Mladenovic makes the passing shot. She had time on the ball and fired it up the line.
0: Stefani just not quite doing enough with the backhand volley. It just popped up a little too high, which then gave Mladenovic a lot of time to be able to get set up, pick her spot where she was going to attack with the forehand. And she went right up the line past Dabrowski.
1: Important point for both pairs that Guo and Mladenovic looking to back up the early break. 40-30, serve down the middle. Dabrowski mistimes the return, flies out of court. And number 10 seeds have taken each of the opening three games here live on the Wimbledon radio channel, the ladies doubles final. So Guo and Mladenovic lead 3-0.
0: Great start, really sharp. As I say, they just maybe are very clear with what they're looking to do, and at the moment it's working, so it now shifts back to Dabrowski and Stefani. They're going to have to make some adjustments, think about how they can get the momentum back, get the control back. Obviously, the first task is to get up and running on the scoreboard, and Stefani will be hoping to make a few more first serves. That can make a big difference in the doubles. You land a good first serve, then it gives you the opportunity for your partner to then move at the net, which Dabrowski will be looking to do, try and take control.
1: Time. Serve and return. Get those basics right. You go a long way in the doubles game.
0: Yeah, absolutely, particularly with how we see doubles these days with the positioning. The players are so tight on top of the net that it can be difficult to get that ball away from them. They're looking to intercept, they're looking to move, they're looking to try and disrupt the returners. And it's obviously much easier to do that if you're able to land a decent first serve.
2: Stefani to serve.
1: So Stefani's first service game upcoming. She's at the Royal Box end. Among those not far behind her, Stefan Edberg, I can see, in the front row. Director of the TV coverage, when volleys are put away, is quite often cutting to Stefan Edberg. You think of him particularly in that regard.
0: Pretty good volleys, didn't he?
1: Yeah,
0: Edberg.
1: I think so. Pretty good would be a little bit of an understatement, Lucy. First point here to Stefani. Who goes to 15 love?
0: Be how he describes it. Pretty modest.
1: Yeah, I don't think he'd go over
0: character.
1: The top, would he? No. Stefani serves down the middle. It's an excellent return from Guo. My goodness. And then she follows up with a dry volley. That was some hitting from the Chinese player.
0: Yeah, both Mladenovic and in particular Guo return well. And they'll look to get onto the ball, then generally follow it in. And what she was able to do really well,

0: get it down at the feet of Stefani, who's then moving forward. So that volley's always going to go up.
1: Stefani with his bright orange racket frame. And there's another absolutely sizzling return from Ladenovic this time. The backhand from the centre court, centre of the court that she pulled up the line. That was brilliant.
0: Yeah, would look to go line either off the return or if she is in that position. So you've got to pick your moment when you're going to look to intercept.
1: 15-30 here. Pressure on the Stefani serve at the start of this final. Up goes the lob return this time from Gross. She didn't make it particularly out of the middle. And the smash is good enough to win the point for Stefani.
0: Kept a focus there. It's not always as easy hitting the smash, the high ball, when you're moving forward, because generally you get lobbed when you're actually at the net and it's much easier to move backwards. So you've got to take a bit of extra care when you're moving forward onto it to just get the judgment of the contact point as the ball's just dropping down onto you.
1: 30 all. Another big point already for Stefani and Dabrowski. Might have come in here as the favourites, but they're finding it tough so far. And there's another fierce backhand from Ladenovic. They are hitting the ball so well, this combination.
0: They are working well as a team and with no hesitation, the variety that they're playing. And as soon as Ladenovic is able to get set up, she's not holding back at all off either side, the forehand or the backhand. And again, she does like to go up the line, which can disrupt Dabrowski, who's often wanting to move and intercept.
1: So a break point here against the Stefani serve. She's missed the first at 30-40, love three. The number two seeds up against it early on here. Guo ready to return this second serve. Chips it. Dabrowski makes the volley. Guo up the line. The volley in the net from Stefani. And my goodness, it's a double break now for Guo and Ladenovic. They've made a marvellous start to this ladies' doubles final. If we're looking at yesterday's ladies' singles for a comparison, they are Linda Noskova straight out of the blocks, playing terrifically well.
0: They are. I mean, that was a smart return as well. Guo just taking the pace off it and getting it to dip down at Dabrowski, so she's got that combination of the power with the touch as well.
1: Into game number five with Guo serving, looking towards the royal box, and a bounce smash there that didn't get up particularly high. Rather, as you said before, Lucy, and she's put it in the net.
0: Yeah, I just don't think it's a brilliant option because it's very difficult to be able to hit down on it. It's only going to go into the net because it is so low.
1: Love 15. She serves down the center. Dabrowski hits hard. The volley lands on the baseline from Ladenovic. Guo drives the volley from three quarters back in the court. And that was a good play. Made it very hard to control for Stefani.
0: Good communication there. Ladenovic was so sharp just to make the call that that's yours. And then Guo, who hits the drive volley off both sides particularly well and is always dangerous when she's moving forward onto the ball.
1: 15 all, a serve to the forehand of Stefani. Simple volley at the net for Ladenovic, did enough with it and then followed up with a powerful and quite authoritative slam dunk down into the grass.
0: Reactive tennis, isn't it, at the moment for Dabrowski and Stefani. There's not many points that they've really been able to control. They haven't served well enough and they haven't returned as well as Ladenovic and Guo have started out here.
1: 30-15, she misses the first serve to Dabrowski. All four are right-handers on the court. Dabrowski returning in the ad court on the backhand side. And she hits the backhand return hard here, back to the server, and Guo nets. Good strike on the return there from Dabrowski, who high-fives her partner with some intent. Stefani's got some strapping, I should say, Lucy, on the right arm. Quite a heavy amount of strapping by the looks of things around the elbow.
0: Yeah, she has. Well, there's a compression sleeve and then the tape at either end just to help keep that firmly fixed. Sometimes they can get a bit trigger happy with the amount of tape that gets put on. The physios want to make sure, so it can look worse than potentially it is. 13.

0: Well, there's a double fault from Guo. So the first little opening here for the number two seeds to try and regather some of the ground they have lost in this opening set. Guo at 4-love in her first Wimbledon final. But 30-40 here, serving to Dabrowski. A forehand return, she chips it up, and it's an easy smash put away, really, for Mladenovic. That was a very well-placed serve. That was at the root of it.
1: A good change-up as well. It took Dabrowski by surprise. Slider down the tee that has a little less pace on it, but it's always moving away from the returner, and it's very effective, particularly on the grass.
0: Stefani with a chip return, cross-court forehand, follows it into the net. Dabrowski makes a reaction volley, and Mladenovic nets. Advantage. It was a good hustle forward from Dabrowski and Stefani, trying to put the pressure on.
1: Yeah, that should help, shouldn't it? Winning some of those types of points where they're in charge.
0: Second chance to get one of the breaks back in this opening set. Dabrowski just rocking foot to foot just behind the baseline. Guo serves to the forehand. It's a mishit return from Dabrowski and an easy put away again from Mladenovic. Dabrowski a little frustrated that she's not being able to time the returns at the moment.
1: It bounced on the line, and as we've seen, if it does hit the line, it takes a different type of bounce, and that one diverted away from her. It's tough to read because sometimes it stays low, sometimes it jumps up and off the court.
0: Credit the server again for finding that line.
1: Exactly, that's the goal. Go for the lines.
0: Second serve coming here again to Stefani, who's got into a couple of these. It's to the backhand. This time she hit it hard, but up the line. Mladenovic was waiting, and no mistake at all from the tall French player. She's playing really well.
1: Yeah, she's so sharp at the net, and with Stefani getting herself in trouble there, she's moving around to hit the backhand, which of course pulls her off the court and then leaves that big space in the middle of the court.
0: Game point for a 5-love advantage for the Chinese-French combination. Guo serves, and it's a chip return from Dabrowski that's landing on the baseline. Guo attacks, oh, and it was too good for Stefani. It was a terrific forehand because Stefani, though close to the net, still couldn't control the speed of the ball, and they fended off those break points to lead 5-love in this opening set. This will be quite a shock to the system for Dabrowski and Stefani, Lucy.
1: Absolutely. I mean, it's been some start, hasn't it, for Mladenovic and Guo, and obviously tough for Dabrowski and Stefani here. They're going to have to change something up. They need to give a different look. I mean, they've got to serve better and return better. That start of the point, as we know, is key. But I think they just need to change things in terms of the strategy, perhaps sit back with both back option, use the eye formation a bit more, so they're giving a different look and a different feel to the points.
0: Over on the number one court, Cruz Hewitt, Leighton's son, is 5-1 up in the opening set of the boys' singles final. Leighton is due in the Royal Box a little later in the afternoon. One of the tennis stars, Richard Krajicek, is due as well. Haven't seen him yet today. He's been around at the championships. 30 years since Richard Krajicek won Wimbledon. Lucy, 1996. There he is. He is here with his wife, Daphne. Jan Kodesh is here again. Champion from 1973. Was here for the All-Czech final yesterday in the ladies. Dabrowski serving then after 21 minutes to stay in the opening set at love 5. And immediately wins the opening point with a return into the net from Kristina Mladenovic, who at the moment is a significant player in this ladies' doubles final. She's come out with a brilliant attitude, playing really well at the net. Dabrowski makes a really good first volley there after a tricky return, dropped down at her, but she cut underneath the volley and got it deep, made it difficult. They move to 30-love.
1: That's a smart volley, that one. Just gets the side spin on it, which allows you to control the ball a little more, so she comes right across the back of the ball. A good way to deal with a low volley.
0: Hard hit return from Mladenovic off the net cord. Guo goes for the lob. Dabrowski's got a lot of ground to make up. All she can do is hoist it high. Bounce smash here for Guo. Elects to hit the forehand. Low volley. Dabrowski into the net.
1: Quick learner, Guo there. That was the sensible shot. We saw that she did previously try and hit the bounce smash, but it's not easy to do because it just doesn't jump up off the grass. And again, she hits with such pace off both sides. That's a much better option there. And again, just drawing the error from Dabrowski.
0: Who serves at 30-15, a fault down the middle of the court. So a second serve to Guo, who has looked good on return so far. Here it comes now to the backhand of the Chinese player. She goes up the line. Dabrowski with a high spinning ball. It rather invited the forehand of Guo, but she didn't control it. Maybe a little overexcited.
1: Well, I think so there. I mean, that missed by some distance. But again, it was an opportunity. And well, Dabrowski doesn't want to be spending too much time on the baseline. She plays her best tennis at the net, but the weight of shot and the power, the quality of returning from Mladenovic and Guo has been excellent so far.
0: 40-15, I should say, as Dabrowski misses another first serve. The second to Mladenovic on the forehand side. Doesn't need to play the return. It's a double fault.
1: I mean, looking at the stats, I mean, they're yet to hit a clean winner, Dabrowski and Stefani. It's been tough for them so far, the errors as well from them. Serving numbers aren't as high as they normally are. Dabrowski's still struggling to land enough first serves.
0: Yeah, I think she's struggling full stop, really. There's a return from Guo on the angles, an absolute pearler. She really got into that and found an absurd angle cross court.
1: It sat up again and Guo doesn't hesitate. She's very happy taking that return early. She's right inside the baseline, takes it at the top of the bounce and just comes right across the body with the racket to get round the outside of the ball and pull it off the court.
0: So to juice, they're only a couple of points away from the opening set. Dabrowski serves the ace, which will make her feel an awful lot better. To give you an idea, they're only 5 out of 10 on first serve points won, Dabrowski and Stefani, and 2 of 8 for 25% behind the second serve at the moment. That is why the scoreline is as it is, all 5 games having gone to Guo and Mladenovic. Let here. Game point for Dabrowski and Stefani to get themselves on the board in this final. She serves down the middle, a high volley from Stefani, a second volley that she couldn't put away. She would have expected to. And then the third one, a big swing at it. It goes long.
1: I mean, really should have put one of those volleys away and then suddenly you're still in the point. It can just add a bit of panic, and certainly that seemed to be the case with the smash there. The scoreline doesn't help. You're out here, you know, and suddenly you find yourself at 5-love down. So they're feeling the pressure at the moment now, Dabrowski and Stefani.
0: Serve down the middle, the backhand return into the net from Mladenovic. We've seen her make that already. Dabrowski makes the move to cross. Mladenovic can pull that backhand up the line with ease, and that was a makeable return for her, I think.
1: Well, it was, and Stefani had gone. She'd maybe gone a little bit too early as well.
0: Dabrowski serving. Game point. This is the first serve out wide. Little conversation. They've gone into the I formation here for the second serve. Serve down the middle. Oh, somehow the return went down the centre. Stefani had moved across it. Now a low volley from Dabrowski was a good one. Stefani's got to run back, but it's out the lob from Guo. And the raise of the hands from Luisa Stefani. I might just help relieve some of the pressure on the team. A little bit of a release from them. They've got their first game. 5-1 down, though, in the opening set still.
1: A big game, isn't it? Just to get yourself on the board, feel like they can maybe start to build from from getting

0: that game, obviously had the break points in the previous game, weren't able to convert any of them. So this should free them up, you feel.
1: Well, Mladenovic, after 27 minutes, is still serving for the opening set. And there's Guo with a put away at the net and a really big cry of come on. She's hard to get it past at the net at the moment. She seems to be timing her moves extremely well.
0: She's also very tight on the net. I'm surprised that Stefani and Dabrowski haven't yet looked to use the lob. Just try and get in her head a bit, try and disrupt the move that she's been making.
1: There's the chip lob from Dabrowski. It's right onto the baseline. Mladenovic hitting the ground strokes. They go line to line. Chip from Dabrowski. The forehand wide from Mladenovic. Moving into that.
0: Smart play. Good change up there from Dabrowski because that chip there, it does stay low. It hasn't got a lot of pace on it as well. It's very difficult to cross on unless you've been really sharp to see it. And it just broke the rhythm of Mladenovic there.
1: Yeah, she's handled the pace exceptionally well so far. 5-1, 15-all. The serve is a fault, just a little too long. Stefani, the slightly shorter of the two on the far side of court. The Brazilian player on the forehand side to return. Mladenovic serves in at the body, and there's Guo again poaching in the center of the court and just about finding the sideline with the volley.
0: Off the frame there, but again, as we saw right at the start of the match, Stefani tight on the net, hit the frame, and because you're so close there, it really doesn't matter what part of the racket it hits, you are going to generally win the point.
1: 2 points away from the opening set. It's certainly breezy down there, but Mladenovic and Guo aren't affected by this, although a good return by Dabrowski forces the error from the baseline from Mladenovic.
0: You feel that, you know, I mean, that serve there at 87 miles an hour, at times the placement has been good, but the pace of it, it is attackable, and Mladenovic can get a little tight and edgy on serve, so they've got to continue to start to really go after the serve here. This is the game that you feel they could break.
1: Wide serve at 83 miles per hour there, missed the target. Can Stefani get it past Guo at the net? That's the question on return. Mladenovic serves to the forehand. She does get the cross-court return into play, and then Dabrowski with a volley that was not the cleanest, but she was there, and she made the court, and they've got a break back point here.
0: Just shadowing what she should have done. It's a bit too much of a swing with the volley, but she gets away with it there. Just plays that sort of short drive volley, not a huge take back, it was quite compact, but racket moving quickly to the ball.
1: 30-40, Dabrowski with the chip return, moves forward to the net, terrific volley that time from Stefani. That did come right out of the middle, a really clean strike. And there's one break of serve back for Dabrowski and Stefani. And, well, this is important. They're not necessarily going to win the set, Lucy, but they need to make the opponents feel like it's a different kind of match.
0: Absolutely, and there's a sense of that. We've seen a few more errors from Guo and Mladenovic, and it just puts that seed in there, you know, when everything's going well, which it was for those first five games. They were coming out on top in the tight moments, and now they've got something to think about. Their levels perhaps just dropped slightly. I mean, they didn't put a foot wrong, did they?
1: No.
0: In the opening five games, of how they were playing, how they were hitting the ball. So this next game is an important one for them, just to try and make sure that they get themselves over the line, secure this opening set, don't allow Dabrowski and Stefani to continue to grow in confidence.
1: We've got faces from the tennis world in the Royal Box today. I've mentioned a few. Stan Smith's going to be there as well. Gentleman singles champion in 1972. We've got figures from politics coming today.
0: You've got Stan's shoes on?
1: I often have a pair on, but not today. the Chancellor of Germany, Friedrich Merz, is going to be here. The Italian ambassador, His Excellency, Mr. Fabio Cassese, is going to be here. Great excitement. Stefani serving. Serves an ace down the centre as I was leaving Wimbledon yesterday. The ladies' singles final still fresh in my mind. You can still tell from what I've been talking about during this commentary. I haven't processed it completely yet. I was leaving Wimbledon and this long and quite expensive looking dark vehicle moved past me with the registration number 1CZE.
0: I saw that in the car park, actually. I did take a photo of it. I wasn't sure who it belonged to, but I presumed someone from Czechia.
1: I would think the Czech ambassador, I would imagine. Dabrowski there with a stretching volley at the net, another one that didn't come quite out of the middle. Now she's got the shades on to try and...
2: Wong Ledenovic requesting a video review. This will check whether Dabrowski hit the ball in one movement or there was two shots.
0: Okay, here we go.
1: Oh, this is interesting. Okay, we're going to video review. Our chair umpire is Kelly Rask from Great Britain. She's got the sunglasses on as well. She's now donned the headset a little bit as if she was about to participate in our commentary from the umpire's chair. That would be fun. Dabrowski, I think, looks, it's fair to say, a little unconcerned by this, but you're allowed to have, as long as you have the one motion, it doesn't matter these days if you hit the ball twice. The question is whether or not she hit the ball and then reacted to hit it a second time, Lucy. What was your instinct? Or have I got that completely wrong? You've got a rather baffled look on your face.
0: Yeah, it has to be the one motion.
1: Yeah.
0: Let's have a look.
2: Ladies and gentlemen, as you can
0: I think
2: see
0: that's fine.
2: The shot was in one motion, therefore point Dabrowski Stefani.
1: Yeah.
0: Yeah, I mean, she sort of lunged there and gets hold of it, and then the motion goes forward to the target.
1: There's no second movement, is
0: no
1: there?
0: Second movement, I think.
1: I mean,
0: just
1: Dabrowski kind of looked to the other pair as if to say, well, what are you asking the question for? Presumably there's a certain code, right? I mean, if you'd hit the ball twice and you hadn't meant to, but you made a second movement on it, you'd say.
0: Well... Not always.
1: Dabrowski makes a good volley there as Mladenovic looked to return up the line. Angle on the cross court. 40 love.
0: She's holding her court position now, so Mladenovic needs to perhaps just steer away from going up the line quite as much. Just try and look to go back cross court until Dabrowski starts to then move again, and then she can go back to using that tactic up the line. It tends to happen in doubles. You've got to try and outsmart your opponents.
1: 40 love here. This for three games in a row for Stefani and Dabrowski. They'd still be 5-3 down if they won one of the next 3 points, but nonetheless, a sense that the complexion of this final is changing. Stefani goes... down the middle with the serve, and the off forehand's wide from Guo. So indeed it is back to 5-3 from 5-love. A little question here. Was it the wisest move to go for the video review there if one of your opponents feels like the question was a bit of a silly one? Is that going to allow Dabrowski to find some more competitive fuel?
0: Well, it can do. I mean, you've got to take it at face value. You've got to presume that Guo and Mladenovic thought that their challenge was one that was a worthy one. Of course, it's new, isn't it, here at Wimbledon, the ability to be able to challenge certain things.
1: Double hit, double bounce.
0: Yeah.
1: Guo serving for the set here at 15 love, and reaction volley was good from Mladenovic. Dabrowski's return again. 13. She was unable to get it beyond the wingspan of the tall, slender Mladenovic.
0: Doesn't often work if you go straight at Mladenovic. She's so solid, got good reactions, comfortable dealing with that. There's no panic that sets in.
1: Guo is 5'7", 1.70 meters, but she does hit a heavy ball. Second serve coming here. Forehand return from Stefani, cross court. Volley from Dabrowski. Terrific pickup from Mladenovic initially, but then the reactions of Stefani were superb And she just got a bit of the racket on it, nudged it over the net, and from that point, it was theirs.
0: It was a difficult shot to deal with. Radenovic has no pace on the ball. She's close to the net. She knows that she's got to place it in the right part of the court, otherwise she's going to be in trouble.
1: 30-15. Dabrowski on the backhand side returning here. Second serve from Guoch, quite a long way wide, a lot of angle at her disposal here. She hits it into the back of Mladenovic's head.
0: That's 90 miles an hour.
1: Oh my! Mladenovic is just checking. Actually, she's checking, as you would, that your hair's in place, right?
2: 30.
1: But I mean, if it was me, I'd have been gone down like a sack of potatoes. She nailed her right on the top of the head.
0: Well, it hit her where she's got the plait tied up, so then it just shifts the positioning of it. So it wasn't entirely just to make sure she was still looking good out there. There was a practical...
1: 30 all, the chip lob return from Stefani. Big forehand from Guo's got to make another one now. Go off the tape, good reactions from Dabrowski. Nudged back by Stefani. Oh, she just couldn't quite improvise the ball into court. And that was a big point at 30 all.
0: That was a huge point, and I did notice that Radenovic was crouched even lower, waiting to see if maybe she was going to get tagged again. She didn't want to make a move there. She was staying put, not quite in the tram lines, but she was edged over a little bit more than she normally is.
1: Yeah, it does make you think, doesn't it?
0: 90 miles an hour, that's... She's been brave.
1: Well,
0: she's going for the eye
1: formation. Watch out here. 40-30 at set point. Guo serves down the middle. A chip lob returns going out. And that is the first set in the bag for Guo and Mladenovic. They have been superb in this opener, winning each of the first five games. And despite the mishap there as they serve for the opening set, they've got it in the bag. The number 10 seeds take it by 6-3. Right, Lucy, who, when you've been playing doubles, as you have on many occasions, who's tagged you the hardest when you've been at the net? Which server has clocked you in the back of the head, and at which point? Oh, it's the medical team. I think the ball's hit her so hard, they've come for a concussion test.
0: They have, and Mladenovic is having none of it. She just says, I'm fine, I don't want to be checked. I did see the umpire just talking to Mladenovic, and she was just sorting out her hair, just redoing it, and just saying, look, I'm absolutely fine. And
1: I'll see the hairdresser, but not the medics.
0: Yeah, they tried to insist, didn't they? But they've since left the court, and she just doesn't want to have that break in play. She's fully focused. She's been hit before. I've been hit once in my career as a player. That was in the mixed doubles by David Sherwood, who's got quite a big serve.
1: Right,
0: here.
1: Okay. Where did it hit you?
0: So it hit me in the shoulder, so right. not in the head, so that was fine.
1: I mean, knowing you, you'd have taken it like a champion.
0: I didn't even feel it. Didn't even know. He was like, are you okay? And I'm like, what happened?
1: So it just bounced off
0: just
1: one of your iron
0: off.
1: Muscles and just rebounded, presumably out of the stadium.
0: The other time I've been hit in the face was when I was coaching and working with a younger player, a mini orange player. So you've got the slightly softer balls, but if you can imagine, I'm doing drop balls for them to hit.
1: Yeah.
0: He takes a massive swing at it and just swings, and the ball hits me straight in the face. As I say, luckily it was an orange ball. That one hurt a bit more than Sherwood's serve.
1: Have you told David Sherwood that his serve didn't hurt you as much as a kid hitting an orange ball? I think he'd be most upset about that. Into the second set we go then, and Gabby Dabrowski from the northern end of centre court is serving, and an excellent lob played by Guo disrupts the Stefani Dabrowski team, but Dabrowski got an awkward ball back herself. But Guo's not having any of this and fires the forehand inside in for a winner.
0: And she's not shy, is she, in terms of the come-ons there? That's the cry from her. And again, she let that one bounce. She's learnt her lesson. She's not going to play the bounce smash. And she had options there. Stefani took a bit of a punch. She just chased across the net, thinking that maybe she was going to cover the cross-court shot. As Dabrowski there, the ball toss seemed to go miles and far in front there, and she jogged forward to try and get hold of it. Seen that before.
1: Yeah, that wouldn't feel awfully good. Love 15, but the return from Kuo this time 15. Sails long.
0: Not the biggest serve again, a chance to really attack it, which I think Kuo does regardless of the pace on the serve. She's going to take a full swing at the return. Looks to be so aggressive.
1: 15 all, and there's a good serve from Dabrowski, swinging it away. Even from the tall figure of Mladenovic, she couldn't reach that, 100 miles per hour.
0: That's worked well. A couple of the aces of the Dabrowski and Stefani team have been that wide swinger. Dabrowski's used that before effectively.
1: Dabrowski is a winner of 23 doubles titles at tour level, including three this year with Stefani. As Kuo makes the return cross court to her, Dabrowski did well to get to a backhand and keep it out of the reach of Mladenovic. And they win the point, the three titles, Eastbourne, as Lucy mentioned, but also Strasbourg and Dubai. So they've won titles on all three surfaces this year.
0: That's been a good year for them.
1: The big titles are the ones that everybody really wants them, aren't they?
0: What makes a difference, doesn't it? You've got more points, more prize money, and that then goes towards the year-end finals, which is always a big goal for teams.
1: You want the glory more than anything, Lucy, don't you? You want your name on that honours board, embossed in gold. Dabrowski striking through the backhand volley. Mladenovic plays an awkward lob, forces Dabrowski back. She sends up the high ball. It's a good one. It bounces on the baseline. Kuo comes back with another moon ball. Oh, and that's only just missed the baseline. That would have been a real pest if it had hit the back of the line there. But just out, and a hold for Dabrowski at the start of this second set.
0: It's a good hold, obviously a much better start, and kind of continuing. They almost need just to block out those first five games, just accept that their opponents came out much sharper and think about what happened towards the end and use that as something to build on. And certainly they're back in this match now, and having got themselves ahead, held serve there. There we go.
3: Feet and legs, girls, through every ball. Feet and legs through every ball.
1: That's Dan Kiernan.
0: Dan Kiernan shouting on then. Just again, just getting them to focus not on the actual score, but what's happened in the last five games. And they're ahead.
1: Love one then. Kuo to serve from the far end. Coaches trying to convince their players that the nature of this match has changed. Kuo serves from the far end, and the return from Stefani drops in, and Kuo fires a big forehand but misses the target by a fraction.
0: Well left by Dabrowski there. She's quick to turn around to double check, but she made the right decision just to pull the racket out of the way. And it's always interesting on centre court. It's still a little strange, isn't it, how close the two coaching boxes are to each other. And I mean, you would have noticed there Dan Kiernan having to shout loud, because it's tough to pick it up when you're down on the court.
1: Dabrowski there with her best return of the match so far by some distance.
0: Legs and feet, and she moved up and onto that return and attacked it up the line. They were the type of returns we saw at the start of the match from Mladenovic.
1: Love 30, pressure on the Kuo serve here, perhaps for the first time in the match. She looks up at the sky after missing the first serve. Maybe they're feeling it, the number 10 seeds at the moment. Here's a return from Stefani, which is way long. 15. Good angle on the second serve from Guo, even though it was only 80 miles an hour. Stefani's looking round at the box for a little bit of

0: reassurance.
1: I think as well, just maybe some instructions as to what to do off the return, because Mladenovic is so good at moving and Guo can deliver an effective serve. You're trying to get it away from Mladenovic, trying to almost guess in a way, is she going to cross or should I go up the line? And sometimes that can cause you to overpress.
0: That serve from Guo took a piece of the line again, and it was an air shot from Dabrowski on the return. You just have to accept it and move on. Pace of the ball changed somewhat. 30 all, serve into the net from Guo. Shakes her head in frustration. There's quite a bit of wind around. You can see it pulling at the dress of Guo as she serves here.
1: It really has picked up.
0: Yeah, I think maybe a little dusty down there on the baseline as well. It can get in your eyes a little bit. And now a couple of times the ball toss has not been to Guo's liking. Nervous moments for her here ahead of a second serve at 30 all. And that was 13. Not unlikely. The second serve into the net, the double fault and a break point.
1: Sort of felt that might happen, and Stefani kept just shifting her court position, trying to put some more pressure on. And you know, when the wind does suddenly pick up and you're not quite getting the ball toss in the right place, you've got the sun to deal with as well, and just didn't quite commit to that second serve.
0: 30-40 then, and the first serve misses again from Guo. Slaps the loose ball away with a little bit of frustration. Second serve here to Dabrowski. Can she find the winner and get their team in front in this second set? Oh, the second serve. Oh. She's hit the line with it again. It stopped again. And Dabrowski almost missed it again.
1: Her hands are up in the air. She can't believe the fact that there's been a number of serves that have hit the line and have been more difficult to make contact with.
0: Well, again, huge credit to Guo for coming up with such a brave second serve there. Now she serves to Sasfani, the chip lob return, but couldn't get it over Mladenovic, who powers it away.
2: Advantage.
1: Yeah, a few of those have just not quite been high enough. Yeah, it can be an effective play, just that chip block return.
0: You're right, though, that Stefani is searching for answers on return at the moment. That's certainly the truth of it. Dabrowski there cracked her return into the umpire's chair. That was the noise that you heard. A good wide serve from Guo, and she's done really well there to get out of a hole, saving the break points to get back on terms in this second set at one game all.
1: Dangerous out there, isn't it? The ball person at the net there, able to just get out the way. Didn't want to get tagged. He didn't want to then have to get checked for concussion.
0: The way she dismissed the medical team was quite something, wasn't it? I'm totally fine. You can leave the court. I'm absolutely fine. My hair is slightly in a mess, but apart from that, I am fine.
1: There was four of them. They sort of trudged off.
0: That was good. I liked it. I mean, I think in modern sport, I also like the fact that there's the care in place to make a concussion check. I mean, that's a really serious issue in a lot of sports.
1: It is a bit of a rule.
0: Here's a terrific volley from Guo there at the net as Stefani moving into her next service game. Guo was really good there, down to her left-hand side, made a really sharp backhand volley.
1: Yeah, got down low, was able to get underneath it. Again, they're trying to get the momentum back, aware that things have got closer.
0: I feel like it was a big holder serve for them in the previous game for Guo and Mladenovic.
1: Yeah, it was.
0: Given what the coaching team of of their opponents had said about the momentum and all that kind of thing. Good return here from Guo. Mladenovic steps in and fires a backhand up the middle. And Dabrowski missed the volley in the net. It was coming at her really quickly.
1: Again, she makes the decision to almost hit more of a drive volley there, which is tough to do. I mean, that's something Bartoli would do all the time. Yeah, really, when you're that close to the net, you just want to get the contact point out in front, have more of sort of a conventional punch volley there. It's too much of a swing.
0: Stefani then under pressure at love 30, and the usual formation, these two, the little chip. Oh, they've both hit each other's rackets there, Guo and Mladenovic, and then Guo fires long. I mean, she went down the middle, Stefani, which is never a bad idea, And I don't know who hit the ball, actually, because you could just hear the rackets

0: colliding.
1: You don't want that to happen. That's where it's so important with the communication and the awareness of who is more likely to take that ball majority of the time. But then obviously there's somewhere it can be a bit of a grey area, but you just want to make that call early.
0: Back to 15-30. Guo with a terrific return. Low at the toes of Stefani. Digs out the volley. Good volley from Dabrowski. And then Mladenovic nets. They did well to defend that point.
1: They did sharp volleys that time, able to deflect back the pace that's been drilled at them. And Mladenovic there just trying to keep the ball low over the net. Obviously, it's more difficult then for the net players to deal with a ball when it's close over the net. But that time finding the net needed a fraction more height.
0: Luisa Stefani, who you might recall last year was in the mixed doubles final with Joe Salisbury, but didn't win the title. They get a good point there, the wide serve, and then the backhand volley on the angle from Dabrowski, who was nice and close to the net.
1: Oh, she's holding her position, isn't she? She's taken that play away from Mladenovic. We saw in the opening set how many times Mladenovic went up the line. So Mladenovic, as I say, now has to change things up, maybe not use that play quite as often. It's becoming a bit predictable.
0: The wind really billowing the dress of the server as she went to hit it, but she wasn't put off. The wide serve and the miss on return from Guo Hanyu, and that is a hold for Stefani from love 30 down, and they stay up on serve in this second set. You heard there from Dan Kiernan, who works with Gabby Dabrowski. Does he work with both players?
1: He does. So he travels a lot now with the girls. He's got a couple of the ATP players as well. He's still based. He's got an academy out in Spain, in Soto. So he's trying to manage both. But over the last few years, he's been on the road more and more. He's been initially working with Dabrowski, and when she played with Routliff, and obviously teamed up with Stefani, who does have a coach as well, but he's kind of the lead coach with the team, has been over the grass. Emily Webley-Smith as well, who still plays, a British player. She does a certain amount of weeks with Dabrowski as well, just to change things up. So that's been the team down at Eastbourne. Emily actually got into Bad Homburg in the doubles there, won a round. So she was with them, went, played, won a round, lost the next round, came back, went to Eastbourne, went off again, and has come back. She's down in the box as well.
0: Yeah. Stan Kiernan's excellent podcast still going as well?
1: Yep.
0: Control the controllables.
1: He still does that. He does a...
0: sure, I've heard you on there.
1: I have been on there in the past. He's been doing a daily Wimbledon review as well. I think he's managed every day. That was the goal at the start of the championships, to see if he could do 14 in a row.
0: He's a busy man. Goodness me. Mladenovic to serve then at 1-2 in the second set here, live on the Wimbledon radio channel on our dedicated feed from centre court here for the ladies' doubles final. And Mladenovic really launching a forehand in between 15. Stefani and Dabrowski there for a winner.
1: There's just no hesitation, is there? She gets set up and that full commitment. And that's always an effective play. You go deep, hard, down, through the middle. Again, it's low over the net. It's tough then to know which player's going to take that ball.
0: So 15 love, and then it serves to the backhand of Dabrowski. Guo with a reaction volley and the angle from Mladenovic. Oh. And then Guo again picking up a terrific volley.
1: Great play, and once again combining really well together as a team there. Good sharp first volley from Guo, and then Mladenovic quick to be able to see the next shot. It was a great angle that she played. It was just flicking it cross court there, making it more difficult for Dabrowski.
0: Really good exchange. 30 love here for Mladenovic. The high return from Stefani. The intercept from Dabrowski is a really good one. She's found some momentum here. She's found some confidence in the last 20 minutes or so.
1: Yeah, she has. She didn't start well, Dabrowski. Wasn't a good opening number of games from her, but now starting to

0: to get more touches on the ball at the net, which is the goal for her. I like that return, though, from Stefani, just playing it a little bit higher. As we know, Guo is tight on the net, so that takes the play of her being able to intercept off that type of return.
1: Dabrowski returns here, 30-15 for Mladenovic, and then a hard volley by Stefani hit down at the toes, literally at the toes of Guo, and they're back to 30-all.
0: Great return, and Stefani would have been aware how good that return is and seen that Mladenovic was in a bit of trouble having to defend off that, so that then gives her the license to be able to make a move at the net.
1: 30-all. Mladenovic under a little bit of pressure here. Stefani's return at Guo, and Guo couldn't get on top of that. She went for the return up the line, and it was good enough. They've got a break point.
0: Good play there. And that's where, you know, you start to vary what you're looking to do with the return. We saw the high one from Stefani on the previous return, and then the next one there, she's got that option to then just drill it straight at Guo.
1: So Mladenovic serving to Dabrowski at break point 30-40. The backhand return at Guo. Good reactions from Stefani. Mladenovic clubs the forehand, moves forward. Up the line goes Dabrowski. Oh, and she had a chance to intercept the volley and put it in the net. It was a terrific point of reactions and counter-reactions. But it went the way of the serving team. They've saved the break point.
0: No, it really was. I mean, great volleying. Great reactions, particularly from Guo, but Dabrowski would have backed herself to make that, and Mladenovic had actually shifted across, so there was a space for the angle volley cross court there.
1: These are key moments in the ladies' doubles final. Stefani returns right at Guo. Oh, she gets a bit of a frame of the racket on it, and it bounces back onto her side of the net. She's smiling, quite understandably.
0: Oh, she's hit a few volleys off the frame, and the backspin that it had, I mean, you knew that it was going to bounce and then go back, and well, Stefani was aware of that. She was charging forward but couldn't manage to get there in time. I mean, if she was in time, she could have leant over. It would have been a difficult shot to deal with, but that's incredible.
1: So game point for Mladenovic. Oh, and she gets the net caught after that as well on the cross-court pass and wins the game with it.
0: That's brutal.
1: That's tough to swallow, isn't it?
0: Well, it is. And Mladenovic there just apologising and then spun round and the fist pump up to her team. Well, maybe it's meant to be. I mean, that's certainly a stroke of luck there, because that was a key game. Dabrowski and Stefani able to get the break there and try and take full advantage, but now back on serve.
1: Two games all in the second set. Oh, a complete miss hit by Dabrowski as she ran across to hit a dry volley after the serve. Didn't get it anywhere near the middle.
0: No, the racket just slowing down as well, didn't quite commit to it, whether she was in two minds as to where she was going to play it.
1: Dabrowski and Stefani have actually had break points in four of the last five service games of their opponents now.
0: One out of five break points have been converted.
1: Here's the return from Guo cross court. It lands beyond the doubles alley. So Dabrowski gets back to 15-all here, 2-all in the second. The first set went to Guo and Mladenovic. Ladies doubles final here, live on the Wimbledon radio channel, right around the world. Let us know what you think of this and where you're listening and what you think ahead of the men's singles final. By the way, the players, as you probably know, due at 4 o'clock local time for that. Not before four, in case this goes super long. There's a good volley from Stefani, but then a terrific recovery from Guo, who got to the backhand side and thumped it right at the volleyer, and there was nothing Stefani could do.
0: She hits with a lot of pace, doesn't she, and doesn't hold back. And that's been a good play from her, with the way that she's picked her moments when she's either gone up the line or she's gone straight at the net player.
1: She's returning here, or this time it's Dabrowski's turn to get a bit of

0: check maybe off the line because Guo barely hit that at all. We've seen a lot of serves really stop on the service line on centre court today. 30 all. It's quite a lot of breeze again down there. It really is, I think, a little tricky for the players. Dabrowski misses the first serve at 30 all. So this is another close game. The second serve here to Mladenovic. Oh, it's a double fault. She's gone a fraction long.
1: 30-40.
0: And another break point. This would be a big moment for Guo and Mladenovic. If they could break here, having fended off a break point in each of their last two service games, and the way they won that last game with the extraordinary Guo volley and then the net cord, she hits the forehand return, but it's long, and Guo is let go of her racket there. Did it slip out of her hands as she played the stroke? I don't think she had time to toss it away.
2: No,
0: it must have just come out of her hand.
2: It did slip out, which is a good sign, because you don't actually be wanting to squeeze the racket too tight. I mean, generally, as you make contact, naturally, you do squeeze it, but some players squeeze the grip so tight, you lose the feel.
0: Serve wide there from Dabrowski, and a return in the net from Mladenovic. That's an interesting take on it. Whenever I've let the racket go when I've been playing, I've felt like the worst player in the world. But next, I'll just tell the guys that I'm with, no, this is a good sign. I'm holding it loosely, as I've been coached to do.
2: A lot of players, they do squeeze it so tight, and then they just end up muscling the ball, and you lose the feel. You can't release the racket. You can't get as much racket head speed.
0: Yeah, I'm a muscler. You can well imagine, Lucy. You can well imagine.
2: As long as it doesn't hit someone as it slips out of your hand.
0: Yeah, well, yeah, default. Second serve here for Dabrowski. Game point, serving to Guo, whose return is looking for the ball there on the other side of court, Lucy, and the ball didn't go to the other side of the court at all. It was stationary on the returner's baseline. What happened?
2: Well, it hit the line again, so Dabrowski getting her own back and then just checked up and was right off the frame of Groves' racket there. And just hit and dropped straight down.
0: I mean, in its way, this has been quite an eventful match, hasn't it? There's been a lot going on.
2: And you feel there's going to perhaps be a lot more going on as well.
0: We've had extraordinary shots, some fortunate shots, some teammates hitting one another on the back of the head with serves. Video review.
2: One late return that hit the umpire's chair.
0: Yeah. It's all been there.
2: It's all going on out there.
1: Yeah. Time.
0: Well, after all that, Dabrowski and Stefani are ahead on serve in this second set. 3-2. First set, Guo and Mladenovic, 6-3. This has been tremendously eventful stuff in the ladies' doubles final. And one of the great things now about the scheduling here on Centre Court on finals weekend, of course, a lot of people are making their way in to Centre Court ahead of the men's singles final a little later. So actually, as this gets to a more and more important stage, so the crowd has built, so the atmosphere gets bigger and more tense, and it all just ramps it up for the players. It'll feel like the bigger occasion, which of course it is. And there's lots of pressure on all four players. Han Yu Guo is serving here at love 15, 2-3 in this second set. Her and Kristina Mladenovic, remember, took the first set 6-3. They're the number 10 seeds. We thought coming in they might be the underdogs, but they started like a house on fire. Dabrowski has tried to get into the match, has got into the match over the last 20 minutes or so, but Mladenovic there with a good forehand volley that she chopped away confidently, and it's 15 all.
2: That's a good play. Good option there, just going back in behind Dabrowski, who was already running to try and chase what she thought was going to be an angled volley. Mladenovic missing a volley on the first point of this game.
0: Both the returners back for the first serve, and good volleying back up there by Mladenovic to Guo's first serve.
2: She's so sharp, Mladenovic, at the net. Always keeps the racket out in front, gets the contact point out in front, and allows her to hit down through the volley. And both of those going down at the feet of Stefani.
0: So 2-3, 30-15. Gro tossed the ball there, and I think a gust of wind just made her think that it was the wrong time to hit it. And again, a second time, she decides not to hit the ball.

0: into the bottom of the net there, and it's three games all in this second set. I feel like we felt for a while like Luisa Stefani's been struggling on return. She hasn't been able to find the answer. Mladenovic is an imposing player at the net, and Guo has served accurately, as you've been saying. It's quite a devilish problem to solve.
1: It is. I mean, the first point she went straight at Mladenovic and did get the error from Mladenovic, that volley over the baseline, but then for the rest of the game, Mladenovic was back on it, and you're just wondering whether, you know, she does look to perhaps go up over the top of Mladenovic rather than trying to always go at her or past her, because she hadn't really picked the right spot to go when she's tried to go up the line. Mladenovic has held her court position. When she's tried to go cross court, Mladenovic has made the move.
0: Yeah, it's looked like she's been a step ahead throughout. Ooh, oh, Dabrowski has missed a sitter there. A high volley close to the net. Again, quite a big swing, and it went way out.
1: That's been the story at times, hasn't it, for Dabrowski? The swings on her volleys have been a little too big, causing her to miss. She's made the option to play the drive volley at times when she's maybe a bit too close to the net. That time with the forehand volley was pretty wild.
0: Love 15 for Stefani and Dabrowski. They're trying to keep smiles on one another's faces, but they can't really afford to go a break down here. As they are in this match, a set down. The return from Guo flies long. That's helpful for them. Back to 15 all.
1: Good serve. Guo trying to take it early, as we've seen throughout this match, but the serve had a bit of kick on it. Got it just to jump up, and Guo losing control of the ball as the ball just jumped into her. Needed to try and take that even earlier.
0: So Stefani from the Royal Box end only just about misses her partner's head with the first serve there. We saw Guo clatter the top of Mladenovic's head with a serve earlier in the match. Mladenovic, they wanted to come on and do a concussion check. Beautiful little slice there on the angle from Stefani, who goes for a little jog around centre court to celebrate that. She enjoyed that. Wrong-footed the returning team completely.
1: Just using her towel at the back of the court as well. Thank you. And they're just...
0: Every ball. And again.
1: Trying to be positive.
0: Stay in the moment. Don't get too far ahead of yourself. All that kind of stuff, right?
1: You should be down there, Rich. I can pick up here. Get yourself down there. Get a third set.
0: I'm not on one side or the other. Here's Guo attacking, and she misses with a forehand inside and up the line. So 40-15 for Stefani.
1: Just starting to overpress it at times, maybe, Guo. And, well, Dabrowski and Stefani have got to be aware of that. Keep that at the forefront of the mind, that, you know, if Guo and Mladenovic do get close to trying to close this out, there will be some nerves, so you've got to keep the energy, keep the pressure on.
0: Will be the biggest title for both teams. Stefani, 40-15, a second serve coming here to the tall figure of Mladenovic on the far side of centre court. She thunders a forehand, but it's out of control. It's long. It's a good hold for Dabrowski and Stefani, the number two seeds, just keeping their noses in front in this second set as they look to try and level up the ladies' doubles final.
1: What good hold. After Dabrowski just missing that volley at the end of the previous game, and then, you know, with the score line here, particularly if you've lost the first set, that, you know, three all, that is a key game. You've got to keep the pressure on, keep the focus. That's exactly what they did there. Much better serving. Again, just looking up to their box, wanting some sort of instructions here, because now they'll know that they've done their job, and the focus will go back on trying to get the break a serve, trying to find some solutions with the return.
2: Time.
1: Goal to try and get off to a good start in the game, because that can add more pressure. And when the first couple of points, even the first point, it just gives a different feel.

0: Looking at Nicole Kidman, she just walked into the Royal Box a couple of games ago.
1: But my eye was distracted a little, yes. Nicole Kidman is here. Who else have we got from the acting community? Dustin Hoffman is in the Royal Box.
0: Well, he was actually first in the Royal Box, if there is a competition for that. He came before the players were on the court out here, and just having a little wander around, taking in the atmosphere.
1: Rami Malek is in the Royal Box today. Ben Stiller is there as well. Maybe all adding to the pressure for the players, who will be aware of some familiar faces just behind them.
2: 15 love.
1: As they're serving now, Mladenovic and Guo. Mladenovic wins the opening point, the return long from Stefani. So 3-4, crucial stage of this second set in the ladies' doubles final. Mladenovic, a tall figure under her white visor. Dress fluttering a little as she serves down the middle. The off forehand return from Dabrowski, and then the miss from Mladenovic up the line.
0: Not hitting the ball quite as cleanly as we saw at the start of the match. I mean, Mladenovic was firing that ball up the line with good effect there. That last one just catching it late.
1: 15 all. She serves to the forehand of Stefani, who hits the chip lob. Mladenovic powers the forehand through Dabrowski. You heard her scream, come on. She enjoyed that one.
0: Set up well. A lot of pace on the ball. Gave her the chance to move around and find her forehand. Again, the way that we've seen her off those types of balls, just commit to her target. Hits down through the court with a lot of pace. That's tough to deal with when you haven't got much time to react at the net.
1: Eye formation here. Guo is bent low in the forecourt, but it's a terrific response to that tactic from Dabrowski, who just nailed her backhand return right up the line.
0: You've got to just pick your spot, make a decision where you're going to go and not have to be thinking about that as the ball's coming to you, not being worried about the net player. If you hit it well enough, you've still got a good chance of winning the point, even if they do move that way and cover that side.
1: 30-all, Mladenovic under a little pressure, but good serve, got up high on Stefani and she framed it out of court.
0: She struggled with that return, hasn't she? And it's gone out wide, and I think that's why they've continued to use that as a target. It's quite a big swing off the forehand side of Stefani, and you know, at times she doesn't always catch it cleanly. It becomes late with the contact point.
1: So game point for 4-all in the second set for Mladenovic. You'll certainly hear a scream from their team if they are able to win this point and move within a couple of games of a Wimbledon title. Dabrowski returning here on the backhand side. As the second serve comes into her and she sends the backhand way long, really. A high five between Guo and Mladenovic. They're still very much in the mix in this second set. Four games all it is in the second set.
0: Getting the pressure back on here. They've once again just done their job. You do feel as returners when you've been able to secure your service game now, you've got a chance of maybe taking a few more risks. So back to the position of both back and back to what was happening at the start of the match there, Richard. Unbelievable return.
1: Fired it up the line, did Mladenovic, and she is getting quite vocal down there. I think she's still the leader of this team, isn't she? And she's hitting that forehand incredibly cleanly. Guo goes for a winner of her own, back down the middle with a backhand, but 15. Doesn't have the same result.
0: They're one of those ones that you just don't quite get it right. Making contact, it's then accelerating, moving up on you. You end up then trying to almost bowl over the top of it. It's difficult to hit through it.
1: Dabrowski with a drive volley after the serve, then Guo makes a play, another volley and a third and a fourth, and this one's the winner from Dabrowski, who flicked that down off the backhand side with a real elan. It sprung back off the grass and over the heads of their opponents.
0: Great play. Good movement there from Dabrowski. Kept being aggressive, kept going forward. Eventually then able to put that ball away.
1: She's been the one who's really lifted for that team, but Stefani helps her out there with a high forehand volley in between the returning pair.
0: Good serve. And Guo not able to get it away from Stefani. Makes the move at the right time there to just put her volley away.
1: 40-15, she serves an ace down the middle. She served an awful lot better in the second set. Gabby Dabrowski. And overall now, over the course of the match, the percentage of points that they are winning behind their second serve is now greater than the number achieved by their opponents. So 52% behind second serve for Dabrowski and Stefani to 43% for Guo and Mladenovic. They were definitely ahead in those numbers in the first set. They're both dead level at 70% of points won behind the first serve. Guo and Mladenovic making a lot more first serve, 77% to 61%.
0: I think as well, we saw, I wasn't sure if the stats board was actually working because it took them a while to actually hit a winner. Now they're ahead in the winner count. They've hit eight compared to six from Guo and Mladenovic. And, yeah, sometimes I think, because it's the doubles and often it's not always a clean winner, that area doesn't seem that high. I mean, I feel that Mladenovic has probably must have hit about six winners up the line, hasn't she? So
2: yeah.
0: Sometimes the stats a bit dubious, maybe.
1: Well, it says that the Guo and Mladenovic team have hit one forehand winner.
0: I'd
1: question that a little. Guo serving here, the chip lob return from Stefani. Guo on the baseline, drives it and drives it into the net. So success for the chip lob there for Stefani. We saw Mladenovic deal with that chip lob as the server in majestic fashion in the previous game. But when you're having to generate all the pace, as you said, Lucy, it's a tricky skill to perform, and this is pressure. They're serving to stay in the second set here, having won the first. A strong return from Dabrowski. Oh, and she tried to follow up with a little chip up the line, but it just had side spin on it and it curled away.
0: I think Mladenovic thought that maybe she'd lost the point there. I mean, it was a good reaction volley, but that was the right spot for Dabrowski to go. There was space there. Fist pump from Mladenovic when she saw that it was wide and called out.
1: 15 all. Guo serving from a wide position. That's a good return from Stefani. Deep, she makes the first volley and forces the error down low from Mladenovic at the net.
0: Good returning. Returning quality has risen from Dabrowski and Stefani. It started slow in this match, but it's not the case now. They're getting a good read and a good strike on the return.
1: So Guo at 15-30 with a high ball toss, serves to the backhand. It was a bunted return, but a really good swat away at the net from Mladenovic. She was all over the net in that particular point.
0: She does that well. Movement at the net, her ability to just get the ball, get the volley off the court, doesn't allow her opponents to be able to track it down, always moving forward through the shot.
1: 30-all, Guo serves to the backhand of Stefani. Another decent return, the forehand volley from Stefani on the angle. She's reacting at the net now. She's got a higher one to put away. Great reactions, Mladenovic. The backhand volley from Stefani again. Guo's got a chance to finish the point, though, moving forward, and she does. Unbelievable turnaround there from Guo and Mladenovic. The defence to begin with, and then Guo had the speed off the mark.
0: It was incredible there, and I think that's the difference. The previous point I was talking about how well Mladenovic gets that volley off the court, something that Stefani just couldn't do. He was volleying through the court too much, which of course gives you that chance to be able to track it down.
1: Such

0: A big point at 30 all as well. Guo at 40-30, serves to the backhand of Dabrowski. It's a chip lob, it goes in. Oh, Guo's seen it. Oh, she went for the lob. I thought she'd made it. It was the right shot, wasn't it? They were both stranded, but it went long.
1: It didn't need to be that good, did it? I mean, I thought that it was going to drop in. That was the right shot, as you say. The body weight was moving forward from Dabrowski and Stefani. It's then tough to be able to push up off the ground and have any chance of making that shot.
0: So deuce at 4-5 in the second set. Guo's serves a fault off the tape and long. Mladenovic still a racket. She could reach out and tap it on the top of the net if she wanted to. Guo serves. The chip return is in the bottom of the net from Stefani.
1: She's not felt comfortable, has she, when it's gone out wide to the forehand. We've seen her look to try and hit it, and that's been mixed in terms of the outcome. She's tried to really attack up the line. We've seen the chip lob that time, just trying to chip it cross court. So just signs that that's the area to continue to try and attack.
0: Game point for 5-all in this second set for Guo Hanyu. Dabrowski on the backhand side returning here, but it's a forehand return high with topspin, forcing Guo back. Oh, she did well to get it at the toes of Stefani, and that was the crux of it, really, because it allowed Mladenovic to play the volley down into the court, and they've held for 5-all.
1: That's a good effort. They were under so much pressure there, and such good awareness and anticipation there from Mladenovic. She knew that that was her ball, and she knew she needed to be quick off the mark, get up to it, and be able to actually hit through it, but also down at the feet of Dabrowski. I mean, Dabrowski had the open court to hit her shot into, but it was a tricky shot to be able to try and handle. Good effort there, given the scoreline, given the occasion.
0: They've really resisted the pressure well, haven't they, in this second set, Guo and Mladenovic? Because I think Dabrowski and Stefani have definitely lifted it, have tried to throw it back on them. They've had breakpoint opportunities, but
1: they've probably been the better team, haven't they?
0: Yeah, but Mladenovic is still hitting forehand winners up the line. Hopefully we're going to see them reflected. There's one that's gone through on the stats terminal. That was a beauty again, though. She just had to lunge a little bit to her right-hand side, but she cut the angle off there,
1: she
0: didn't
1: did, she? She did, which is important with the wide serve. Get the contact point out in front and just kind of plays up the back of the ball as well. Gives it a bit more spin on it, so it's actually moving away from Dabrowski, who just couldn't make the adjustments quick enough.
0: Love 15, Stefani serve. Oh, there's another return winner. Guo this time stepping into that off the backhand wing. Finding a real scorching angle.
1: Loves the target, Guo, and Stefani with the serve and volley play there, moving forward, and just couldn't get down quick enough, couldn't react to that return.
0: Well, Stefani now will be feeling it at love 35, all in the second, a set down. She serves down the middle. It's just a fault. Swipes the ball as it came back over the court with her right foot, lands on the rolled up tarpaulin at the side of court. The ball boy's on his game, of course. Stefani serves right at the body. It's a good return. First volley was decent from Stefani, and then a succession of volleys and Guo's reactions outstripping those of Dabrowski. And here are three break point chances for the Chinese-French combination. And if they can win one of these next 3 points, they will serve for the Wimbledon title.
1: Luca there, the brother of Mladenovic, who travels with her, acts as the coach as well, just urging them to both look to move forward, keep the pressure on.
0: Eye formation, Stefani serves down the middle. Dabrowski was going to move to her left, but she couldn't get there. The return from Guo was another clean winner. Three in that game from Guo and Mladenovic at just the right time. And as they sit down, they are trying to stay calm and in the moment. But the reality is they're a game away from a Wimbledon title.
1: What a game that was. And I guess that's where you do have perhaps a bit of a license, bit of a luxury when you've taken the first set, when you're able to to hold on to your service game with the scoreboard looking like it does. You can take those chances, and it's exactly what they did, aggressive on return, as we've seen throughout the match. And there, some of the returns that happened in the opening set, they were on fire when they came out here. And what a time to be able to step up and put that sort of pressure on. The whole of their box were up on their feet, time. Clapping on the brink now.
0: Looks like we've got some family members potentially in the Gwomladenovic box.
1: Mum and dad of Mladenovic and her brother who do travel a fair amount with Christina.
0: So Christina Mladenovic has the chance here to serve out for a Wimbledon title. She was the mixed doubles champion here 13 years ago. She was in the ladies' doubles final with Timea Babos 12 years ago. That didn't go her way. So can she become ladies' doubles champion for the first time? She's serving and she wins the point with that terrific forehand of hers. Both Stefani and Dabrowski had closed the net, but she still, from the baseline, got it down at the toes.
1: I've seen a few of those from Mladenovic, and she's got time to just move around and really set up and hit through that shot. It's been tough for Dabrowski and Stefani to deal with.
0: Guo and Mladenovic were 2 points away from going out in the third round of the ladies' doubles, but here they are, 3 points away from winning it. Cross-court backhand from Mladenovic. The lob's a bit short in the court. Oh, Mladenovic had the time to unleash with the forehand, but let it go long. And there are going to be some butterflies at this stage.
1: We saw that there. She didn't quite release through that. It was a little shorter than the previous one there, and just signalling that she had to get over the top of the ball and really commit through that shot.
0: Dabrowski and Stefani, the number two seeds, had not lost a set before this final today, but they've lost one here, and they're quite close to being on the wrong end of this. And Stefani has completely framed her return there. She's found returning difficult today. And now Guo and Mladenovic are just 2 points away.
1: Yeah, she's really struggled with that forehand return in particular. Stefani and Mladenovic and Guo have continued to target it.
0: Dabrowski returning here on the backhand side. Goes up the line, Guo's there. She puts the forehand volley away. The racket's so close to the net. What a finish.
2: 40-50.
0: And now, after just an hour and 31 minutes, Guo and Mladenovic have championship points, two of them. What a victory this would be for the French-Chinese combination. Mladenovic serves and misses to the backhand of Stefani. Mladenovic in front of the royal box with a chance to win the ladies' doubles title, the second serve. The hard return from Stefani is long. And the squeal from Mladenovic, who rushes to embrace her partner. A prolonged hug in the middle of centre court. Mladenovic and Guo have upset the number two seeds in the final. What a match they've played. Won the first five games. And though they were pressed in the second set, never lost their nerve. She served it out. It's a brilliant moment for Christina Mladenovic and Guo Hanyu, who win the ladies' doubles 6-3, 7-5. They're the champions.
1: Oh, what a performance. What a celebration. Mladenovic is pretty emotional out there, as is her team as well. I mean, they started brilliantly, didn't they? I mean, they came out of the blocks firing. They were very clear in terms of what their plan was, and they executed it perfectly. I mean, credit to Dabrowski and Stefani. They found a way in back end of that second set. They did have some momentum there. They had opportunities, but Mladenovic and Guo just kept fending the pressure off. And what a finish. I mean, the breaker serve, the returning quality that they had, they just went after it and did a an excellent job.

0: job just closing it out. Those last couple of games were clutch.
1: They were top level, weren't they? I mean, to produce that at 5-all, you know, the second set, when you're a couple of games from winning, to produce those two games, you've got to doff your cap. And they're both going up through the crowd to get into the player box. Guo leading Mladenovic to go and meet the family and friends and the coaching team. And high fives all round up there. And some cuddles as well. Kristina Mladenovic, who's won 6 Grand Slam titles in women's doubles before, 4 at Roland Garros, couple at the Australian Open, 4 of those with Timea Babos, 2 with Caroline Garcia. But Wimbledon ladies doubles had eluded her before, and this is one that she has clearly wanted for a very long time. It means an awful lot. She's in floods of tears as she embraces family members in the royal box.
0: Yeah, mum and dad.
1: In the player box, I should say. She hasn't got as far as the royal box.
0: That's the next stop.
1: Yeah.
0: With her mum and dad, her brother as well. As I say, they've been on the road with her a lot of the time, particularly her brother, and she's stuck at it because there have been injuries along the way. She's seen, obviously, the ranking dip, more of a focus on the doubles. Still will play singles as well. And it's been a long journey. I mean, broke on the scenes at a very young age. There's a lot of a spotlight on her. Former world number one doubles player, top 10 in the singles as well. And, you know, when you've been trying to win here for many years, to be able to do it. And together, as I say, they joined forces at the start of the year, won the very first tournament that they played in. And Mladenovic has done a brilliant job to really kind of manage the team and give Guo the confidence. And I guess, you know, shown and had the belief in her as well. And she's grown in confidence.
1: Here comes the table, draped in the Union flag, and the trophies are being brought out as well to be placed upon it for Guo. This was the biggest final of her career, first at Grand Slam level. She reached the Cincinnati final last year at 1,000 level with her then partner Alexandra Panova, but lost it to Dabrowski and Routliff. So this by far the biggest title that she has ever achieved. Rishi Prasad is down on court. He's going to be our master of ceremonies for the presentation here. And I'm sure he will introduce our guests very shortly. The table has been dressed. The players are waiting, just getting a last instruction.
2: Ladies and gentlemen, the trophies will now be presented on court to the winners and runners-up of the ladies' doubles final. On court for the presentation, please welcome Debbie Jevons, Chair of the All England Lawn Tennis Club, and Roy Collar-Bawala, President of the Lawn Tennis Association.

0: Gabriella, Luisa, I know it's always difficult to speak in a defeat, but you have both obviously been playing very well in the doubles. You've had a very good summer, Eastbourne and here. How do you feel about the way things have gone over the last few weeks?
1: Oh, I mean, the last few weeks have been absolutely amazing. I couldn't have imagined to be in another position to fight for a slam title. So I'm very grateful to all the weeks that we have together. I know it didn't work out for us today, but we've put in a lot of good work. And yeah, I'm still really proud of us.

0: And Louisa, for you, again, similar sentiments after what has been a very positive spell, especially on the grass.
1: Yeah, for sure. I mean, first of all, thank you very much, everyone, for coming out and making this great atmosphere. It's not every day we get to play on center court. It's been an amazing grass season for us. It's our first grass season together. It actually doesn't feel like it or seem like it, but it's been so fun to play with Gabby on grass. I think we have such a fun game style to play here. It's a pleasure to play together. Today we just weren't good enough, weren't sharp enough, didn't take all of our opportunities, and credit to the girls for playing such a great match and really earning it today. So congrats to you and your team.
0: Ladies and gentlemen, Louisa Stefani and Gabriela Dabrowski.
1: Thank you. Sorry, before we go, I just want to shout out to our team, especially Guy and Dan for being on this ride with us. I appreciate you guys. Woo. I always do this. Appreciate all the work you put in, the joy. In practice courts, of course, it's easier to talk after we win and we get titles, but don't want to let this moment slip. It's special. Hopefully we'll get a chance to come back here and do it again and go all the way. But thanks to our friends and family, I have some friends who flew in. Gabby's parents as well are here, my mom, my aunt, you know, my dad, my brother at home, and you know, all the whole family, a lot of people put their work in behind the scenes as well. So thank you very much for everyone. And yeah, I'll let them go now. Bye.
0: And now, for the 2026 Wimbledon Ladies Doubles Champions, from China, Hanyu Guo, and France, Kristina Mladenovic.

0: And they are walking forward to receive their silver trophies from the presentation party, gleaming in the afternoon sun, before they walk to the microphones to tell us what it feels like to be Wimbledon champions.
1: Congratulations to you both. You've both been fantastic this year, considering you only teamed up for the first time in Auckland earlier this year as a pair. Tell me how or what has been the secret to the success so far?
2: Hello, everyone. First, I want to say the feeling is really amazing playing in front of you guys. So thank you for coming out. And I want to congrats Gabby and Luisa. It's always tough to play against you guys, and I'm always learning something from the match that we played. Hope we can have a lot of final to play in the future. And thank you for everyone who made this tournament possible. It's really amazing to be here. And thanks everybody who taking care of us every day to let us feel warm everywhere. And thank you for all of your efforts. For my partner, Kiki. You're just such a great person and also such a great player as well. I just feel so lucky to have you on my side and with this trophy now. And thank you for choosing me at the start and trusting in me. And I know we're gonna have a lot of more wonderful moments together. Of course, the team there. Thank you so much to bring us such amazing energy. I know we cannot be here without you guys, especially Luca, Laura, and Bingyu. You really did amazing job. And all the friends and family there, just thank you so much. I'm lucky to be part of this team. Sorry, it's a bit long. There's another person that I want to

0: thank is Alan, the boss of Star River. He's not here, but he helped me to see lots of possibility of my career and always helping me, giving me advices when I don't know what to do. So thank you so much. I will keep trying and keep building. Let's see what's gonna happen next. Thank you so much.
1: Beautiful.
2: A bit too low, sorry.
1: Christina, you've been to the final here before. You came out of the wrong side back in 2014, but now you're able to hold that trophy. What does it mean to you?
3: Well, first of all, hello everyone. Thank you for being so present and giving us such an amazing atmosphere. It's really a dream. Thank you, really. When I say it really feels like a dream, I definitely cannot believe what just happened now. And like you said, I played my first final here 12 years ago. That sounds like I'm a very old person. just before I keep going, I would like to congratulate our opponent, Gabby Luisa. You are a great team and you had a wonderful grass season. And even from the beginning of the season, you were clutch. So best of luck for the rest of the season. And I hope we get to have more fun matches like this. And congrats to your team as well. Then what it means, it means a lot. I'm gonna get emotional now. I'm gonna try not to. Hanyu said that she's lucky that I picked her, but I would like to thank her for believing in me and wanting to play with me, because I was the one that asked her to play with me at the beginning of the season when I was coming back. I had no ranking. I had a tough injury last year, and she didn't hesitate at all. And I'm very proud to be standing here with her. It was lots of work, lots of hours together. It was fun on and off the court. Very nice work ethic all together. And honestly, it wouldn't be possible without my team, Luca, my coach, that is also my brother, that is sometimes giving me a hard time. But I know it's for my best, and we worked really hard for this moment, and I was asking him last year if he thought I would be able to come back at this level, and thank you so much to him and my parents, my family for thank you so much for them, for their support. Without them, I wouldn't be here. And I would like to thank all the rest of the team. Binu, Laura, you're such an amazing person. And I'm enjoying my time to be part of this team. Like Hanyu said, we have so much fun. And thank you to the rest of the box up there, this Bosque family, all my close friends, all the close and family and friends watching at home. And also special mention for Chinese Federation for giving such a great support to my partner and being present from the beginning of the tournament till the last. It means a lot. And sorry, I feel like I just keep on speaking. I don't even remember your question, but it's tough after her. She had such an amazing speech, so I'm just trying to do as good.
1: You've done more than enough. The emotion and sentiment here on center court is second to none. Congratulations to you both. Ladies and gentlemen, your champions, Christina Mladenovic and Hanyu Guo.
4: Well, the emotion there was so great that the lid fell off Hanyu Guo's trophy as the speech is concluded there. But how lovely to hear the emotion of both the champions in particular once again. And they are now coming to this near side of the center court along with the runners up, both holding their silver salvers. Sally Bolton, the chief executive of the All England Club, is just marshalling the players so that the photographers get the best shot, and the sun is still gleaming off the silverware on each of those four trophies. The table and the microphones

0: have been taken away from centre court. It was a very fine doubles final, Lucy Arle, and again, all four players can be proud of that. The way Mladenovic came back, her first ladies doubles final here for 12 years, and given what she's gone through to get back to this level, well, she really seized the day today, didn't she?
1: She did, and she led the team. And as I say, when we were talking about it at the start of the match and through the match, how well they've bonded as a team, and you know, giving us an insight there, the work that's gone in, and clearly that's evident. And you know, you feel they're still growing as a pair out here, and they started incredibly well, and that did make the difference. So then able to keep themselves out in front and fend off that extra bit of pressure, but it can make a big difference when you come out like that and you almost catch your opponent's off guard, and that seemed to be the case. It took a while, didn't it, for Dabrowski and Stefani to be able to get themselves up and running, get on the board, and then it's difficult because it seemed as they felt that they were chasing, which then when it came to it, Mladenovic and Quell really seized their moment, as you say.
0: They've been photographed kissing their respective trophies, the winners. Missed opportunity for the runners-up today?
1: They had those chances, didn't they, in the second set?
0: But I mean, just given their form coming in today, they'll have felt like it was theirs for the taking, won't they?
1: Definitely. And I think, you know, maybe the fact that they've come through their matches more comfortably, you know, they weren't perhaps expecting how well Mladenovic and Groh played, and it almost seemed as if they were just a step ahead and perhaps were thinking, right, OK, you know, sometimes when you haven't been over-tested, you know, you've come through straight set matches and, you know, one of the sets quite tight, but the other set reasonably comfortably. That was the way that Stefani and Dabrowski got here. And it's smart, isn't it? You come out all guns blazing. Sometimes it doesn't work, but it did in those first five games. I mean, they were in full control. They were in charge. And then it was catch-up time for Stefani and Dabrowski. So something for them to look at and learn from. But full credit to Groh and Mladenovic. And it's always great, isn't it, when you see a combination that clearly get on well, enjoy being side by side on court, and well, enjoying holding up the trophy now, and Groh on her tiptoes to try and get up to the 6 foot height of a partner. We've all been there.
0: They've brought their trophies to this corner of centre court, and there's a giant team selfie underway with all the family members lining up on the edge of the court, up in the stands, of course, and the players moving back onto the grass so that they can be in the selfie as well, which is being taken from up on high. And while all this is happening, poor Gabby Dabrowski and Luisa Stefani are just sitting wrapped in towels. They may even be in the photo themselves, sitting next to the umpire's chair.
1: Don't think they'll be asking for that one.
0: Well, no, but they might be having the first debrief as to what happened. Lucy, we should get out of here. The men's final in just about an hour from now. The clocks tick round exactly to 3 o'clock. In a couple of words, are you team Sinner or you're not in either team. Are you thinking Sinner or Zverev's going to win today?
1: I'm going with Sinner. I think he's the favourite for me. It's going to be interesting to see, you know, if Zverev can play the type of tennis as he has in particularly the last couple of rounds. I think he might get a set, but Sinner just seemed to slip into just one extra gear, a few, didn't he, in that match against Djokovic.
0: Has he got more to come today? Let's see. Let's leave that for the other guys. Lucy, thank you as always. We're done here on our centre court feed for the time being, but coverage will reappear here for the men's singles final in just under an hour from now. Hanyu Guo and Kristina Mladenovic are the ladies doubles champions. Thanks for being with us. Stick around here on the Centre Court dedicated feed. Our coverage will resume in just under an hour's time. From us, it's bye for now.

0: coming up on the Wimbledon radio channel. 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
1: Good afternoon and welcome for the final time at these Wimbledon Championships to centre court. The two finalists making their way onto court, the top two seeds in the draw. Jannik Sinner, the number one from Italy, against the number two from Germany, Alexander Zverev. A great reception from a great gathering of fans in the stadium. Of course, thousands of others around the grounds. There'll be a mass of people up on the hill, no doubt, watching every move that is screened to them off the big screen on the side of the number one court. But here within centre court, it is a special occasion once again. It always is to be here, whether there are 15,000 fans here or nobody. Whenever you come to this court, I always feel it gives you a real tingle of excitement, and certainly there's huge anticipation ahead of this final, which is going to be played out in the presence of their Royal Highnesses, the Prince and Princess of Wales, their children, His Royal Highness Prince George of Wales, their daughter, Her Royal Highness Princess Charlotte of Wales, and also present today, His Royal Highness Prince Michael of Kent. Plenty of famous faces with them in the Royal Box. We'll mention more of those anon, but of course there are an array of former men's singles champions here, the likes of Stefan Edberg, Leighton Hewitt, Richard Kreidek, Jan Kodesh, and Stan Smith as well. So, from all the eras in recent times, we've got representation, and the anticipation, as I say, is massive for this meeting. It'll be a 15th encounter between the two. And of course, the head-to-head record is strongly in favor of our defending champion here, Jannik Sinner. He leads that series 10-4. He did actually win their first meeting some years ago.
2: We're waiting for a guest to do the coin toss for us.
1: And okay? Eva Azdoraki Moore is the umpire, taking charge of this men's final for the first time. And Orion Byfield, aged 11 years old, representing the Wimbledon Junior Tennis Initiative, is invited for the coin toss.
2: So just before the coin toss, guys, just a couple of reminders. 25 seconds between points that start when I announce the score. For your towels, Sasha, please take the green box, and Jannik, please take the purple. Please, no damage on the grass, and remember, all lines are called automatically, and we have VR, okay? So we're gonna have a few photos to the photographer over there, and then at the end, just the two of you over there and over to the other side as well, okay? Sasha, would you like to choose? We have championships or rackets?
3: The rackets.
2: The rackets. Orion, all yours.
1: So the young man.
2: You receive. You stay? Okay.
1: Has spun that coin.
2: Yep.
1: Sasha Zverev electing to receive. And now photographs officially being done. One side and then the other. But Orion, given the honour of that spin of the coin, he was invited to join the Wimbledon Junior Tennis Initiative when he was just 5 years of age, shortly after his father had passed away from cancer. Well, now the two finalists are doing a couple more photographs, tap on the back from one to the other, and now saying good luck to each other as they split and go to their respective ends of this great court that has been sunbaked throughout these amazing championships and has very warm patches of ground. I am Barry Milnes, delighted to have your company wherever you're listening to us around the world here on the centre court today. Hope you feel that you're going to be sat right beside us, and right next to me right now is the former British Davis Cup player Barry Cowan. Barry, I mean, Sinner, defending champion. I think most people's tip to retain the title, but how much of a battle do you think it will be for him to do that today?
4: Yeah, good afternoon, everyone. It's the top two seeds, and they've been able to work their way through, Barry, the draw in different ways, haven't they, for Sinner. He elected not to play a warm-up tournament. I always felt at the time it was a smart move. He needed to sort of recover, I think, emotionally after what happened at Roland Garros, but also what happened in the spring on the clay and also Indian Wells and Miami. And his semi-final performance against Djokovic was unbelievable, really peaking at the right time. And I think for Zverev, had no problem in terms of his tennis from the word go, but I think emotionally he's really grown into the tournament after what he achieved in Roland Garros. Of course, the head-to-head is against him, but I think he's going to absolutely attack Sinner here. And my wish, obviously, is a classic, but I actually do believe we might see an unbelievable match here. And I do tip Sinner, but I think he's going to be pushed.
1: I think he will be indeed, and that is obviously what, from a neutral point of view, we'd want to see. And if we get the drama that we had in yesterday's ladies' singles final, if it matches that, then we are in for a treat. Let me just run through quickly who these two have got past to reach this, their 15th meeting, their first on grass. For Jannik Sinner, the battle for him initially was being 2-1 down against Miamir Kat-

0: Smaljevic in that opening round, but he got through 6-3 in the fifth. Then he beat Nuno Borges, Jensen Brooksby, Shintaro Mochizuki, and Jan-Lennard Struff, all in straight sets before doing likewise to Novak Djokovic. That, of course, after Djokovic had had a couple of days prior to that, had that long, epic match against Felix Auger-Aliassime that ended after 5 hours and 15 minutes here on the centre court. But no doubting how brilliant Sinner was to then stop Djokovic in his tracks in the semi-finals. As for Zverev, he had a four-set battle against Alexander Bloks at the start. Valentin Roy saw off in straights, as he did Marcus Giron. Then he faced the 13th seed Jiří Lehečka. That was a four-set battle, a tight match, actually played across 2 days. Taylor Fritz, unfortunately for him, had a knee issue in the encounter against Zverev and was beaten in straight sets, having had a very good run of results against the German previously. And then, of course, Arthur Ferry, the British wild card, who'd done so brilliantly and really lit up Wimbledon with his run as a wild card through to the semis. But Zverev proved far too strong for him and ended that story in the semi-finals. So they have both taken just over the 15 hours to get here. And now the scene is almost set for these two to compete again. The serve, of course, is going to be huge and expected. But how well will each other be able to return? Djokovic now saying that Sinner is the best returner out there. He may have been, he said was. He kept repeating it in the press conference. I was, he said, but Sinner now is. And then somebody asked him about, well, you know, what do you do to attack the serve of Jannik Sinner? And he said, attack his first serve? You cannot. You can try to read it, chip it, block it, get it back in play. It's a very unpredictable serve, great variety, great balance, great pop. He's using his height extremely well. Also the second serve, very deep in the box, a lot of rotation. He can go for speed. He's just super solid. He backs it up with the first aggressive shot. Let me welcome also to our commentary Arvind Palmer, another former British Davis Cup player and part of our team once again. Great to get the inside of Arvind. Barry, so a buzz of excitement here around centre court with Arvind Barry alongside me as we watch a packed arena here, baked in warm sunshine. The weather currently 29 degrees Celsius. There is an east-northeasterly breeze of around 17 miles an hour. Certainly on the outside courts, that was very noticeable. I was up on court 18 earlier, some of the Invitational Doubles Finals, watching that, and that was buffeting the foliage around. But within this great cauldron with the perimeter roof, it'll be interesting to see whether that does have much of an effect and whom it might affect the more. But we are ready to go after Sasha Zverev won the spin of the coin and elected to receive. And Sinner, the defending champion, the world number one, will serve first from the far end towards the royal box end. Here we go. Right-handed Italian serves first and serves out wide, looking to go straight past the forehand, but he put it into the doubles alley. Bouncing the ball three times, sets himself, looks up from under his white cap and launches this serve, and Zverev, a rather tentative forehand, into the middle of the net. The forehand which, guys, I mean, certainly in his match with Arthur Ferry, shone brilliantly.
1: Yeah, he hit it so well, so aggressively, like I've never seen him hit before. And obviously these early stages you feel will be tougher for Zverev because this is his first Wimbledon final. Sinner, the defending champion.
0: Sinner with the second point, serves strongly, look to come in, but is getting pushed back by Zverev and he's hit a really good forehand. A bit of a slip there by the Italian, but he makes a reply to it. Now he jumps into the two-hander. Zverev gets really low to that two-hander. Of course, it's his greatest side, his greatest strength, really, on the ground. But here, again, having to use it, and they're one to the other, cracking this ball. This is a really long exchange, and this is perhaps typical of what we're going to get. A little drop shot by Sinner. Sinner then, sorry, drop shot by Zverev. Sinner covered it, but Zverev's there with his great reach to put it past him for the winner.
2: I mean, how's that for a second point of a final? Magnificent hitting from both, and the aggression off that forehand from Zverev, very encouraging. Second point in, hitting it that well already. It's obvious he's coming out with a game plan off that win.

0: wagging. Worked out well there.
1: That's certainly got tongues wagging here. Sinner at 15 all. Looks up and serves this into the body. Forehand miscue, not deep. And then Sinner going to hit that into the backhand corner, but he's tried a bit too much that. He's flicked it wide.
2: And no, it was only the second point, a 22-shot rally. Bit of a statement from Zverev saying, I'm coming after you. And given their recent head-to-head record, I think that's important for Sasha.
1: Sinner, who has won nine in a row, their last nine in a row, he leads the head-to-head 10-4. But he's only faced, what, three or four break points in the last few meetings. That is that huge serve. I mean, how that has developed in the last couple of years.
0: Yeah, the proximity to the line is just incredibly accurate from Sinner. Just able to mix up, vary where he's going with it. He doesn't have a favourite serve under pressure. He can hit all the spots, hit very few body serves this championship. So he's going into the corners, close to those lines.
1: Zverev poised 3 metres behind the baseline, squats down, waiting for this. It clips the tape. He's got the white bandana around his fair head, tied in that ponytail. Towering figure. He's 6'6" tall. Sinner, 6'3". Just catches hold of the ball after slightly losing control. Twiddles the racket. He's got a white handle on that. The dark frame. Again, he'll look up to the sun. He launches with his feet close together, as he does now with that serve. Eva Astarakimor is the umpire from Greece. She's a highly experienced umpire, but this is the first time that she has umpired the men's final here.
0: Is that three in a row now? See two a lot, never three. Sinner's having a chuckle to himself.
1: So again, they're in their respective positions. Sinner to serve from the far end, 30-all. Massive serve. Stretch return, flies long.
2: Yeah, no one's hit more aces than Yannick this tournament. Of course, he's 30. The advantage of playing some extra matches, but as you said, Arv, his ability to be able to find the big serve in the big moments.
1: Twiddling his racket again, looks up briefly, then hocks the racket, tosses the ball not that high. Hasn't cleared the net without a ball kid just by the umpire's chair. Briefly out to fetch that ball and get out of the way of this next serve. Zverev a little closer to the baseline, and Sinner just paused. He wasn't quite happy with his preparation. There is some breeze around. And that is another one off the net.
2: Just wondering whether it was a little look actually to see where Zverev was standing. Mm-hmm. You know, are you going to stand in and be aggressive, or are you going to stand back and be a little bit passive? Zverev, very aggressive early on.
1: Serve to the forehand, reply is long. So Sinner, clenched fist, as he always does when he does something good, has got that first game of this final. But it took 5 minutes to conclude, and we had a couple of moments in that were sparkling.
0: Yeah, stunning ball strike, and that second point in particular. That's interesting from Sinner going into the forehand as well, because technically for Zverev to take that forehand earlier on the return, it rushes him actually, because it's quite a big wind-up. I wonder if we see some chip forehand returns perhaps to deal with that, but it's obvious that he's trying to keep a positive, aggressive court position on return, Zverev. Something he's actually done for the 2 weeks, certainly behind the second serve as well, on the clay, on the hard, he likes to hang back that ball to come to him, but a bit more advantageous on the grass.
1: Well, this side of things has got to be at its very best, you feel. The Zverev serve against the great returning of the Italian. So the German now with his first serve, and it's massive. Well, that's an opener at 137 miles per hour. One of his very quickest of the championships.
2: Well, he's not always been known, certainly early in his career, as a fast starter, Zverev, but you can feel that the nerves have already gone into the adrenaline rush.
1: Next point, serve into the net.

0: further forward, not allow it to climb on him. Just missing the far corner of the service box, going out wide there with his next serve. 29-year-old from Hamburg originally. Down the centre, and that is a very strong serve. It's a frame shot wide of the net post from Yannick Sinner, who hails from San Candido, which is the bilingual Italian-German alpine town in South Tyrol. And of course, was a fine skier in his younger days. I'm sure he still is, but doesn't do much of that right now. Of course, he's got this to focus on. A great career already. Forehand reply, that's a good one. Backhand drive to his backhand. Waits for that. Zverev launches a fizzing forehand, and that just rushed Yannick Sinner out to his right. He couldn't quite get up to it, Barry.
1: I think as a neutral, I'm not sure you could have asked for anything better. Opening couple of games, brilliant from Zverev. It's clear for Sinner that he also wants to try and go toe-to-toe with Zverev in terms of the aggression. And that's why we saw him stand in on a couple of second serve returns. It almost feels like if it's a heavyweight boxing contest. Both early couple of rounds, they go with some big blows, aren't they?
0: It sure is. Sinner with 29 career titles so far, 4 in the majors. But of course, the man that he's just aced, 25 titles, his most recent coming in the big one at Roland Garros. And what a transformation there has been in him, his demeanor, his calmness on the court. Just an ooh from the crowd there. They've got to replay the graphic image of that last serve, clipping the line just. Return straight down the middle, forehand to forehand. You can hear the report of the ball. It's so strong and powerful from both of them. Toe to toe, they're going for this. Now the backhand switch, and it's going centrally. Now Zverev from the backhand corner goes cross court. He's got some space into that forehand wing, but he's hit long.
2: Oh, it's just going so big, both of them. Just a little too big in the end from Zverev, but I like this aggressive nature from him. He's not holding back, not too much variation. We did see the drop shot in the first game, but just trying to hit through Sinner at the minute. It's amazing how low he has to get to deal with those shots. Sinner, back knee almost on the ground playing those backhands.
0: One all, 30 love. You're listening to the Wimbledon radio channel. Great to have you alongside us wherever you're listening from. And it was a fault call, just waiting for the ball girl to retrieve that one that's gone over towards the professional photographers on the far side. Backhand drive then to the return, right on the baseline from Yannick, from Zverev, and Sinner has to defend stoutly, but he comes back good to the line. Now he's in the backhand corner, Zverev driving a massive forehand. He wasn't far away from that. He certainly didn't hold back, but it's missed the target.
1: Peppering the baseline with some massive ground shots. This is a heavyweight contest, as I was saying. Brilliant stuff early on.
0: Simone Vagnozzi and Darren Cahill, the coaching team for Sinner, leaning over, playing every ball with their man. And of course, for Sasha Zverev, his father, Alexander Zverev Sr., always present coach, and the team around. Jess Green, his fitness trainer, has done such a great job with him over the last few years, part of that group. Backhand drive from Zverev across, little slice from Sinner, back on the angle. Zverev's up at the net, and the lob has landed in. Zverev was committed at the net. There was no way he was going to chase back, and that caught the back edge of the baseline. So an exciting start to this gentlemen's singles final, 11 minutes in, and it is the number one leading the number two by 2-1, first set.
2: Yeah, how was that for a bit of feel there on the lob from Sinner? Wow, to get that ball up and down quickly. The lob was actually up the line as well, so you really don't have much court to work with. I mean, just looking at the length they're keeping early on, 55% of the shots from Sinner in the back third of the court. That's insanely high. You compare that to Zverev, he's at 30%. In that back section. So I think Sinner realizing he has to keep a really good length against Zverev at the minute, considering how aggressive he's being. He's got to try and keep him back and stop the German from attacking him.
1: I think the interesting part, actually, you know, we could still be here at 7, 8 o'clock. And we know that the record of long matches for

0: Sinner is not great. Where Zverev, he can run all day. So that could be a factor, especially with the heat and also how explosive these early stages are.
1: And all the while, of course, Sasha Zverev, type 1 diabetes that he has to live with and deal with.
2: It's amazing, isn't it? And even more stressful in these sort of hot conditions too. How to regulate your body and all of that. I didn't think he looked 100% against Lehechka when he returned for that match. He only won 1 point when they returned the next day from 3-0, lost it 6-3, and his serve certainly helped him in that fourth. He was hanging in.
1: And Zverev, who's won more matches than anybody this year, 44 wins, 10 losses, serving against the Italian, who is 43 wins and just 3 losses so far. Sinner's return is deep. He's using the backhand. He's getting right down behind the ball. And then Zverev has overcooked a backhand drive up the line too far.
2: 3 points in a row where he's actually three of the last 4 points where he's really pushing and he's just going long. It's a fine balance, isn't it? You start overdoing it. The target's very small.
1: German bouncing the ball 4 or 5 times. He has a wide stance, then brings the back foot towards the front as he launches the serve, and Sinner's reply goes wide.
0: Well, Djokovic is saying Sinner's the best returner. I don't think too many people could argue with that, but just a couple early on, hasn't quite got the timing right.
1: I've mentioned some of the men's champions up there from previous years. Of course, we've got the likes of Dustin Hoffman, Ben Stiller in the Royal Box as well. Nicole Kidman. Big crushed serve again, from such a height, at 137 miles an hour. Challenge anybody to return that.
2: Yeah, he's almost at the stage where he can hit down on the ball. I mean, he's never going to be tall enough to do that. He's kind of 6'7", 6'8", and that's the height, but he slams it down. It's the bounce off the court as well.
1: And it's a strong serve to the backhand side. Sinner under pressure. Up at the net is Zverev. It's great to see him there. And Sinner's tried to lob him but gone long. How he pushed him back there so deep, so quickly.
0: Yeah, sorry, but that point alone is the biggest improvement in Zverev's game. The feet now, where he's always been a great mover side to side, but how much more aggressive he is now of getting up the court, taking that forehand early, makes him so imposing, and he's a good volleyer.
1: I mean, it's finally twigged, hasn't it, for him? He's bought into that, but it's taken him years to do so. But now, as a major winner himself, what it might lead him to in the future. He's driving this forehand, he's on the baseline, but then he's pushed back by the ferocity of the Italian shot. Off the backhand again, Sinner. This is absolutely dazzling in the sunshine, and that's forced an error off the Zverev backhand wide.
2: And how was that movement from Sinner? Incredible how he got across the baseline. Big blow after big blow from Zverev, but Sinner just able to slide into a couple of those ground strikes and control that slide too. It's so hard to do on a grass court. He's got the strength. He's like elastic out there as well.
1: 1-2, 40-30. Zverev serve thumped down the middle. It's gone rattling through that gap. There's a camera that runs along there to get some of the great shots the TV coverage brings every year from the championships. Sinner waiting, 4, maybe 5 meters behind the baseline. Perhaps a little closer, but still from a distance, he hits a return. And then Zverev, just a dismissive forehand winner down the side of the court.
0: Yeah, really interesting there. I mentioned in the opening Zverev service game, Sinner was standing on the baseline there. He stood back, and that is the problem. You stand back, you don't quite get the length, and Zverev can just be ultra-aggressive with that first shot. Brilliant tennis. Bit concerned, though, about Sinner early days. 4 games, the way he's playing. 1 unforced error. He must do better.
2: Yeah, he's been a bit wasteful at the minute, isn't he?
1: He needs to put his socks up. No, seriously. He is playing at a very high level, but so is Sasha Zverev, and they trade again from the baseline. Backhand drive, leaning into that. Does Zverev now a forehand? And you can see there Sinner having to always rear back to try and cope with the depth and weight of that shot, and couldn't.
2: You're right in that worn-out patch, just inside the baseline where the players land off their serve. You can hit that spot, you will get some reward there. It's not easy to time a shot out of that position of the court,

0: any doubt, hard and deep up the middle, good option.
1: Tallinn just looking up, there's a plane flying overhead. Checking the position of the sun. The jet heading towards Heathrow, I think. As that serve goes into the net, he turns back, wipes his brow quickly with that white wristband. Looks up and serves this. Backhand reply, cross court. Backhand wide, slice from Zverev. Floats into the opposite corner on the diagonal. And he's got the Italian stretched out superbly there. And that creates space up the other side. And Zverev is not missing that one. A big winner that just sizzles down the side of the court out of the Italian's reach.
2: Well, Barry and Arv, we've seen a lot of Wimbledon finals. And when it's your first, you can be nervous. Zverev is anything but. That second point of the match has really set the tone for how well he's playing early stages.
1: He's unburdened, isn't he?
2: Yeah.
1: Now that he's a major champion. Yeah. And he's absolutely flourishing here, bringing the best we've perhaps ever seen from him. Certainly at Wimbledon, because he'd never been past the fourth round before in all his previous visits. But Sinner, well, he comes up with replies to tough questions. Invariably, he does. That's an ace from him. And that's his third of the match. That was at 130, a mere 130 miles an hour.
0: I think with Zverev, for so long he was asked and was asking himself, when am I going to win my first major? Now he's won it. It's just a huge relief. He's not going to be known as the best player never to have won one. And I think that's just freed him up.
1: Hush again. And then the big sound of that big serve, but it's wide. The shimmer around again of all the fans fanning themselves in the heat. Return cross court, down the line. Zverev goes cross court with his forehand. He's then taking one down the side, but he makes an exclamation. He's missed that one. It's 30 all.
2: Right shot, though, for me. I mean, you can't just get into those cross court rallies with Sinner, who's like a machine.
0: Sinner's mum's just popped up on our screen. She doesn't like to watch from the box. She's just outside the box. Dad is in the box, though.
1: 2-all, 30-all. And their 24-year-old son about to serve again. Does out wide, and the stretch reply goes in the net from Zverev on the forehand.
0: Another good, accurate serve. First serve under pressure there. 30-all, such a big point. To get a free point at that stage is very nice. Both getting their fair share of unreturned serves. 47% for Sinner unreturned, 50% unreturned for Zverev.
1: Serve down the middle. That's very good from Sinner. And again, he just does enough to get ahead and keep the German at bay for the moment. He leads him 3-2. I was just looking at their unreturned serves for the tournament, for the championships. Sinner at 44%, Zverev 48%. But as you said, already doing an even better job than that. The two of them back in their chairs, and Zverev is just monitoring that to sugar level that he has to do. But Sasha Zverev, well, I think when he came out onto the court, obviously the nerves, but they have quickly been sort of cast aside because he's got into a flow, guys, hasn't he? And just it's great to see him challenging the champion in this way, because I think we all feel that's the only way he can possibly do so.
2: Yeah, and that's why I felt coming in, actually, the head-to-head kind of worked in his favour. Zverev, because he knew exactly what he had to do. There was no doubt in his mind. When you've got that, you know, having lost the last nine matches, the last 14 sets, as you said earlier, Arv, this morning, but he hasn't been able to break him.
0: Yeah, I mean, just creating break points has been very difficult this year for him. It was a bit of a humiliating loss for him in Madrid, 57 minutes there, 1-2. So I guess, absolutely, you make a brilliant point there, Baz. And I think also, he's got a terms of the run's got to come to an end at some point.
1: Yeah.
0: And why not here?
1: Yeah.
2: And he did that with Fritz.
0: Yeah, there we go.
1: This is their fifth meeting in the majors. They've actually split the previous four. Two wins for Zverev at the US Open a few years back.

0: And he now serves strongly, and that return's gone in the net. The first meeting was at Roland Garros back in 2020 in Sinner on the clay courts. There was a four-set winner. I've mentioned the two then that Zverev won at the US Open, and their most recent encounter in a major was at the Australian Open in the final last year when Sinner won in straight sets. Zverev's next serve to the forehand returns just gone past him. He just steps out of the way.
1: What's interesting, I mean, Sinner, a type of returner he is, he hits over the return. He's not someone that necessarily blocks. And I think sometimes, actually, when Zverev is serving as well as this, it's not a bad idea if you've got a good chip return on you.
0: Taking a little more time to load up for this next serve that comes from this great height and comes with excess velocity, 138 miles an hour once again.
2: That's a monster, isn't it? Huge serve.
0: Quickly getting himself to game points in this sixth game of the final. Sinner way back, and he can't get that back. He tries to, but it was another accurate serve. That was a mere 136 miles an hour.
2: It's the angle that he finds out wide. He hits it so hard. I mean, you are going to hit that serve pretty hard anyway, because just the way the racket moves, the pronation and everything. But it's the wide serve from the deuce side, where normally you have to take a little bit more off it just to get the spin and the control and get the swing. But he's able to hit that one so hard too.
0: Zverev is 5 years older. He has gone past his century mark in Grand Slam wins. But today, if Sinner retains this title, it will be his 100th match win in the majors. And he's only 24. I wonder where Carlos Alcaraz might be watching this from, if he is at all. Chip reply brings Sinner forward. And then Zverev went with a big swat at the ball off the forehand. It's gone long, though.
1: Oh, he hit it so well. What I liked about there, Zverev, he moved back a long way to give himself a little bit of time on the pass. I don't reckon Alcaraz is anywhere near watching this match. I might be wrong. I think he'd be doing something else.
2: Well, he definitely won't be playing golf.
0: Yeah. No. We do hope that ultimately that wrist injury gets resolved and he can come back and play as he was. But who knows? It's one of those, isn't it? You always worry, particularly with wrist injuries for tennis players. And we've seen some great names having to end their careers as a result. Sinner's serve thumped into the net. And waiting for that just to be collected now, the ball. Ball go back to her mark, to attention in front of the royal box, up above her. To the backhand, a bit of a stumble from Zverev trying to reply to that, and Sinner just goes up the line for the winner.
2: Yeah, that accuracy, talking about Djokovic saying that the serve so heavy, so deep in the box, right off the line. That's why it was so difficult for Zverev, to time that return. He's going to mop that up all day long. Sinner, easy second ball for him.
0: So again, Sinner serves from in front of the royal box, and he's found another ace, something that Zverev has yet to do, to ace the Italian, but four now from Sinner, getting past the German.
1: Yeah, he doesn't have the same speed as Zverev, who does, but the accuracy, you know, it does remind me so much of Roger Federer.
0: Yeah. This serve kicks up, return is down the center, and Sinner's gone with a heavy forehand wide.
2: That's probably the first ball of the match that he should have made, that he's missed. 40 love, you're probably going to get away with it. Just looking at his service placement, he's been targeting the forehand a fair bit.
0: In terms of winners, comparison, six so far from Sinner, five from Zverev. The unforced error is only three from the Italian, seven from the German, but then Sinner has been forced into error nine times compared to four the other way. That's a big return. Comes back though from Sinner, but he's under a lot of pressure. Once again, Zverev is really trying to get him off the baseline and get some error from him, and he does off the backhand.
1: Just panicked a bit there, Sinner. Almost like he just wanted to get out of that point quickly.
2: It's a big miss, wasn't it? Missed by a good 4 meters there.

0: Normally these players will miss by millimetres. Just needs to tidy up here. Still another game point.
1: And the last game with this first set of balls. 3-all, 40-30. Cracked into the net. Again, steps back, loads up once more, twiddles that racket in his right hand. And to the right-handed German, who's waiting with both hands on his racket handle, the return comes to the backhand side cross court. Then the attempt to drive out the line, and just a little bit of frustration shown there by Sasha Zverev that he didn't clear the net. So seven games into this, finally it is still on serve with Sinner leading 4-3.
2: Yeah, I mentioned a couple of games ago, Sinner stood back for the first time to return the second serve of Zverev. Actually, Zverev did the same thing there. And probably, I would say, would have been on court 28 minutes. Probably the first shot that I think Zverev hit with that backhand where he's just pulled back a bit in terms of all-out attack.
1: Yeah.
2: I mean, it's just been high-octane tennis, guys, hasn't it, the opening seven games?
1: It really has, and they certainly deserve a bit of a breather. We've got Sinner with the ice towel on, of course. He has to, you know, really get that right, doesn't he? Dealing with heat, we know it has been an issue for him in the past.
0: Yeah, we were listening to the Italian reporter that joined us in the morning talking about how he's spending hours and hours playing in the sun, in the heat, you know, 2-3 hour sessions out there just to get used to the heat. I think that bottom line is what he needs is more heat exposure. You know, we'll never find out if there's any sort of underlying problem there, because it was so strange the way he just hit a brick wall in at the French Open. But he's trying to play more tennis in the heat.
1: Yep. I mean, it was an issue for him in Australia, wasn't
0: it? Yeah, got saved by the roof, didn't he?
1: Yep. Well, the roof is wide open here, and it, other than in the evenings because of the light fading, has been wide open throughout. And this has just been a tremendous championships with all sorts of great stories all around the grounds. But here on the centre, what is going to be the final chapter written by these two? Alexander Zverev bidding to become the first man in the Open era to win a second Grand Slam men's singles title at the next Grand Slam event after winning his first major title. That would be one heck of an achievement, wouldn't it, to do that? He's serving here with new balls. 3-4, first set. Takes aim, blasts this one out wide. That's gone too far. It's just bouncing around. It's come right off the side wall. It now has to be fielded by one of the ball girls. And she's out there quickly, does that so well. Back to her mark. Zverev now lining up a second serve here at the start of this eighth game. It's a return that's a stretch, and it's a bit too much again on that. As we said, with Sinner trying to stand up to it, trying to cut off the bounce off the deck, but he couldn't quite time it.
2: Doesn't really matter, first or second serve, does it? 122 miles per hour there, Zverev.
0: It's huge. That's above his tournament average, his second serve pace right now. It seems to be another level up today so far.
1: Well, he needs to be at his very best and then some, you feel, if he's going to become the new Wimbledon champion.
0: Yeah, that's the forehand he wants to stay away from, just kind of catching it slightly late going into the tram lines. If he's going to go up there, be aggressive.
1: Three, four, 15 all. The Italian waiting, eagle-eyed at the far end, swaying from side to side for this next serve. And he stretches, he's forced again into error. That was just such a powerful serve. He was way back, but even that came through so rapidly, 136 miles an hour. This is potent, to say the least, from Zverev on the serve, and it has to be.
2: You might as well play the odds. I mean, if you're hitting three quarters of your first serve in, which he does throughout the season, why wouldn't you go big with every second serve? Because he's going to make three quarters of those second serves.
1: And that is his first ace, straight and true, right down the middle.
3: 40-15.
0: Almost 70% of serves unreturned right now for Zverev against it. According to Djokovic, the best returner right now. It's unbelievable.
1: There's the block return this time. Cross court, forehand from Zverev. Sinner with his backhand. rescue there from Zverev, who's now brought forward by the drop shot, slides into that, puts another drop shot, but a lovely little dink there. The final word, beautifully written by Jannik Sinner.
2: Wow. I love the move from Zverev. You could hear his feet as he slid into the backhand drop shot. But that forehand, little cross court, is where I think he's improved so much. Just those extra layers to his game, Sinner.
1: Three, four, 40-30. Zverev serves to the backhand. The Italian somehow makes that, and then Zverev, trying to beat him down the other side of the court, has just hit it wide. Sinner was zooming across to cover it.
0: Oh, he picked such a small target there. He was keen to attack the open court. The idea was right, but just slightly pulled it.
1: First deuce of this final against the Zverev serve. Can Sinner find a way to strike, to break through here? 33 minutes gone. The German's serve is a let, trying to become the first German men's champion here since Michael Stieg back in 1991, when he beat fellow German Boris Becker. Becker, who'd already claimed the title three times in the mid-late 80s. Did reach another final, Boris, in 1995, but it would be some achievement to become one of a very few Germans to win the Wimbledon title. Of course, Steffi Graf, such a success in the women's game, doing that on numerous occasions. Reload here. And Zverev is taking time. And he's double faulted. Not the time to be doing that. That is the first of the final. And he looks up to the heavens, disappointed to have done so. So this is going to take some sorting out.
0: Well, it's a second serve, 112 miles an hour, a big drop-off, and it was Sinner's return position. He went 5 metres behind the baseline there, didn't need to play the return.
1: Zverev starting his service routine again, just running down the clock, almost to its limit. Serves this to the backhand, and he's faulted again. And now Sinner's gone way back. 5 or 6 metres behind the line. What is Zverev going to do with this one? He doesn't want to be coughing up another double here. He's certainly thinking about it long and hard. Has he got the conviction in his serve? That's decent, but the return comes strongly to his forehand. He's pushed back a little. Sinner with the forehand drive. Zverev comes back strongly, and then a miscue from the Italian, and there's an exclamation of positivity about the German, relief, no doubt, to have fended off the first break point.
2: Oh, hello. First big point of the match, 98 miles per hour. Couple of conservative shots from both, to be honest. And then for Sinner, the feet just didn't get into the right position to hit the forehand. That's why he totally mishit it. Yeah, we've got right. The tension now. We've gone from the high-octane quality tennis to a little bit of nerves. Great stuff.
1: At deuce, Zverev served, missing down the middle.
0: Lost his first serve all of a sudden.
1: Once he got up his sleeve on the second.
2: I actually think these moments, when standing that far back, a certain volley would be a brave but great play.
1: Waiting to see what he chooses to do. And he's got a big serve into the corner, and it's another frame ball from Sinner. Disappointed to have mistimed that one.
0: Back to hitting that second serve. The last one's only 98 miles an hour, so went for it that time, and it's just caught Zverev late. Looks as if it did skid through.
1: Sinner coming up closer. A little tentatively, perhaps. Such is the ferocity of the serve from the German. But he stands up to it, tries to reach it, gets a racket on it, but it goes wide. And Sasha Zverev has hung on there. Four games all.
2: I think he needed that game. I actually think early on, if he can come through a game with that head-to-head record that he's got against Sinner, you saved the break point in the way that he saved it. It's got to give him a big lift, I think, for Zverev.
1: Yep, and he's turned towards the player's box, around to his right there, just up above, has Zverev, and got some words of encouragement, advice from his father, Alex Senior, and, of course, his brother, Misha, former pro himself. And then Sinner starts the next game with a a pulverising serve down the middle that is off the Zverev frame into the court in front of him.
0: Yeah, straight back to business with another accurate serve. Sinner gets over disappointment pretty quickly.
1: A pause and then the Italian launches the serve to the forehand, comes back to his forehand. He's on the back but has to chip the slice off the backhand. Zverev's on the charge, and Sinner rather meekly putting the backhand in. He was quickly pushed away off the baseline by the German shots.
2: Yeah, that far back, if you attempt to go down the line, it's, in reality, it's probably a 1 in 20 shot. I like the way he's hitting those returns. He's going through the middle with that return. Zverev, he is hitting his forehand at 82 miles per hour. Average backhand, 78 miles per hour.
1: 4-all, 15-all. Backhand reply to the backhand of Sinner. Zverev again getting a big knee bend, that right knee, but he's hit it wide.
0: Yeah, coming off that backhand, actually, he was trying to step in, but came out the shot. Didn't have much angle to work with either.
2: Do you think he just caught that late off?
0: Yeah, looked that way. May have just
1: he's now
0: come
1: made
0: through
1: it
0: quicker.
1: A dozen unforced errors compared to just five for Sinner. Sinner looking for another quick point off the serve, but he's missed it out wide. Zverev, 3 or 4 metres back in front of the roll box, waits for this, takes it on the forehand, goes down the line, and that rushed Sinner into another forehand mistake.
2: I mentioned in the Zverev last service game, the second serve speed just dropped. That was the case there, 98 miles per hour, but how aggressive he was with the turn, and we so often talk about winners and unforced errors, but stat I just want to point out right now, forced errors, 15 forced errors for Sinner. So it just highlights how well and how aggressive Zverev has been hitting the ball.
1: And it's only five the other way around, but absolutely, Barry, as you said, it's a great impression that Zverev is making on this final so far. And yet it is still absolutely square. 4 games all, 30-all. Sinner's next serve, backhand reply from Zverev, who has to then try and get across to cover the backhand wing, but that was immense from the Italian off his forehand. Another winner gives him game point.
0: On such a big point as well, 30-all, just no hesitation to take it on. I mean, it wasn't a terrible return from Zverev, perhaps didn't have the power of the last one, but still it was pretty deep. He got Sinner backing off the baseline, but cracked that one away, Sinner.
1: So the ginger-haired Italian, his white cap, only needs it on this day as he looks up to the sun now and serves this one for the game, but it's a fault. Again into his routine, shadow cast behind him as he serves now. The kicker, it comes back strongly to the baseline. It's whipped up by Sinner, but he's under pressure again, way back behind his baseline. Such is the quality of the German's play. He's closer to the baseline. He's got a big forehand to go after, but he's hit it with too much force and not quite on the right line. That's gone wide. And so the scoreboard pressure will be on the German next because he'll be serving at 4-5. Wow, you have to catch your breath again, don't you? Just the pace, the ferocity, the aggression that's being imparted on the ball. It's amazing these tennis balls don't burst, but such is the quality of striking behind them. But the big prize today, obviously, is the Wimbledon title, but also prize money of £3.6 million to the champion. The runner-up collects £1.8 million. And, yeah, just to add to the many millions that both men have already amassed in their stellar careers. $64 million Sinner and $66 million currently for Zverev.
0: So I was reading something somewhere that Sinner's already overtaken Andy Murray's time career prize money. He's done that pretty quickly, hasn't he? I think Andy Murray was around $54, $55 million.
2: You wonder what how much he could earn at the end of his career. Was Djokovic?
0: Almost 200 million, 198 million, I think he is currently.
1: Well, if you can find space on Henman Hill right now, you're doing well because it is absolutely covered with thousands and thousands of fans lapping up all of this, the great atmosphere that's created at these championships from day one right through to the conclusion. And what a conclusion we have on our hands here. Still the first set, but you just get the feeling that this could become something absolutely extraordinary if they can keep going this close set by set. But who's going to win the first one? We're about to find out what Zverev can do, if he can hold serve now to stay in this first set at 4-5. It's strong, the serve. The return is short. He pummels the forehand off the middle of the deck down the side for a winner.
2: My only wish, really, as a neutral, is we get a first set tiebreak. I think this set deserves that, and then it'll just be a case, maybe just that one point if we get there, that could decide it. Zverev serving second. Keeps doing well on his own serve. Keeps making a lot of first serves, 72%.
1: Yeah, which is a lot more than Sinner's managed. Only 57% of his first serves in. But he doesn't make that most recent one. Zverev putting it in the net. And we wait, as does Sinner. Just wiped his racket hand on the side of his shorts. Now hits a forehand reply that's strong. Defended by Zverev, who has to slide then to cover a vicious shot to his forehand. And then he goes down the line! Oh, it's a screamer! Sinner thought he had him. He went in with a big approach. I mean, but that was jaw-dropping. Absolutely amazing velocity down the side past the Italian.
0: Well, sometimes you've just got to applaud your opponent for playing a too good a shot. It was a good approach. He was well wired in the tram lines. Zverev so far out of court. That was a stunning strike.
1: That puts smiles on faces up in the Royal Box. Stefan Edberg, one of them, he just couldn't believe the weight of that shot from where he was. But of course, Zverev is a tall man. He's got a great wingspan, and on the run in full flow, he boomed it down. Now he's just hit another ace, and he's got himself game points to make this to 5-5.
2: Was looking to serve and volley there, which I think is interesting.
1: The confidence that just exuding from him now with this best ever run at Wimbledon for him after the great run to the title at Roland Garros. That bobbles off the net. It was a stretch return, and I think Zverev thought it was going to end in the net, and he just watched as it suddenly caught the tape and just dropped over for the winner.
0: It's amazing net cord. Normally they do pop up. It sort of went directly down off the net cord. It didn't pop up at all.
2: You're just thankful. And that happens, it's 40 love.
1: Yeah. Still game points, 40-15. Heavy serve, return on the backhand, forehand driving to the corner is immense again. That shot, I mean, we saw it absolutely flourish against Arthur Ferry in the sets 2 and 3 against the British wildcard back in the semi-finals. And there again, it was absolutely booming. 5 games all. What is going to make the difference in this gripping first set? 45 minutes gone.
2: Who can keep going? I mean, naturally, you would say there will be a dip. It's just a question when there's a dip and who will have that first dip.
1: Sinner, who's been broken 6 times in the championships, Zverev the 5 times. I think they'd each held the same number of service games throughout the championship so far. Zverev, who has had more aces than the German, getting into this next game. But again, it's relentless rallying from deep at full pace. That is just supercharged. You lose the adjectives, really, to describe them. You run out of it because it's just going on and on at pace. And, I mean, the smiles on your faces, guys. Have we ever seen anything quite as extraordinary as that?
0: There was 2 forehands in a row from Zverev. He hit as hard as he possibly could. I don't know how Sinner did, but he soaked it all up. There was like a semi-apology, I think, from Sinner there. That was outrageous.
1: 5-all, 15-love. The defending champion drives up and serves again, gets the return to his forehand, whips that to the forehand. It's a block back. Sinner's at the net with a volley. Doesn't put it away, though. Has to cover with another volley. That's good enough.
2: Yeah, as you said, Barry, didn't put it away, but he got enough cut on it to take it off the court. So Zverev, as good a move as he is, just couldn't do enough with the second pass.
0: That was smart. from Sinner, just covering the line, not committing too early, didn't panic. So he's got a long levers, got good reach.

0: Next serve down the middle, replied sharply to the backhand. Sinner's there to cover it. He got so quick across, he's got to go crossed out to the other side. And then Zverev, looking disappointed, stands with his arm sort of limp at his side, head dropping because he's missed a forehand wide.
1: Yeah, just body language-wise, I hope that's not, oh, I've made an error. And the ball keeps coming back. Because if he plays like this, and you get to 4-all or 5-all in the tiebreak, Sinner can keep coming back with big shots, too good.
0: 40 love. Make that a game to Jannik Sinner. A fifth ace. And he's caught the outside edge of the line, and nothing Zverev could do about it. So it is still on serve at 6-5.
1: But you understand what I mean, Arv? You know, to break Sinner, you've got to play four great points. Yeah. In the tie break, it might just be the one break point, big point.
2: Yeah, exactly. I think he's the one that has not had a breakpoint opportunity, but he shouldn't panic, obviously. Zverev hold here, 6-all, and then he just needs to win. I mean, mathematically, you just need that one point against the server, and you'll back yourself to hold your own serve. That's the beauty of a tiebreak. You don't have to win, you know, four or five return points, maybe more sometimes, to eventually get the break. You see that quite often, don't you? You're not really getting too many look-ins on return, but you get yourself to a breaker, and you're able to take your chance there.
1: Day 14, I remember watching Sinner day one, when he was down 2 sets to 1. The level, the difference in level, guys, is massive.
0: Isn't it?
1: Yeah. Yeah. It's a different player.
0: But, you know, you can't win at the first round. You can certainly lose a title. And he managed to find a way through and has then built steadily and steadily. And, of course, the huge hurdle that was Novak Djokovic in the semi-finals, how he passed that test. Incredible. But Zverev, on his best ever run here, enjoying his time in the sun, in the spotlight, playing like a new player, transformed by his Grand Slam success in Paris. Dame Anna Wintour amongst those watching, up alongside Sienna Miller, also up in the Royal Box. And they watch the German now begin this next game with another. Oh, do you know how fast that was? 140 miles per hour. But it was a fault. So it won't count. But he's certainly amped up today, and so he should be. He needs to be. He's got to come up with a great level throughout, you feel. Sinner pushing him, though, into that forehand corner, and now he's got space to come up, and he just hit a really strong forehand with shape that got Zverev out wide, and then he had a lot of ground to try and cover on the other side, and it was so accurate from the Italian to get the opening point of this game and just the launch pad he would want to make if he's to really make a significant move now and get this set without the need for a tiebreak. How will Zverev respond to that? Again, running down the clock, 5 seconds left, he serves down the middle. Sinner replies there, but so strong from Zverev, who's now got a third ball to thump into the ground, coming forward. Every shot was quality from the German. A 1-2-3 combination, and he's done well.
2: That's where he needed his first serve to work. He missed his first serve in the opening point. Otherwise, at this stage, you give Sinner too many looks at second serves. It could ultimately hurt you big time, and Sinner still having to experiment and find the most comfortable place to return from.
0: 5-6, 15-all. Zverev thumps that centrally and 15. Now has three aces on the board.
1: Yeah, and 52% on return serves. Zverev, that 140-mile-an-hour serve at the beginning of this game was just 1 mile per hour, I think, slower than his fastest of the whole tournament.
0: That's another thumper. And as balanced as he can be, and as agile as he is, Jannik Sinner, the world number one, struggled to reach that, returned it into the net, and just flips the racket in his hand on the far side, catching his breath, and will set himself again. But we're a point away, potentially, from a first set tiebreak between these two. And it will be Zverev serving for the game, serves out wide, return off the net cord, backhand down the line, just landing on the line from Sasha Zverev. So they are all even through the first 12 games. What an excitement this is. as it now goes to the tiebreak. They've played seven tiebreaks in the past. Sinner has won four of those seven. And in terms of tiebreaks this year, their respective records, Sinner 13-1, only four lost. Zverev 21 he's taken, but he has lost 10.
2: Well, I think this is going to be the fairest way to decide this opening set. I think everyone wanted to see a breakup.
0: It's the Italian to start it, as he did the match from the far end, but he's missed the corner of the box, and it's come all the way back onto the court off the side wall, waiting for the ball girl to do her job, which she does admirably. Now, Zverev waiting for the second serve. Kicks up, Zverev makes it well off the backhand. Now he's got to try and reach that with a single-handed backhand, but the 1-2 combination, top-notch from the top man.
1: Yeah, it was brilliant tennis from Sinner. I'm just wondering. He stood deep to return that second serve and he got caught. There was nothing really on that return. It just allowed Sinner to be aggressive with a first strike. You can't wait at this moment for Sinner to miss. You have to force the issue.
0: Next service point then for Alexander Zverev from the Royal Box end on the ad side. It's strong, but too much force behind it. Just gone long. Sinner suddenly deciding to step back, and I don't know if Zverev's aware of that. He'll look up in a moment and see that the Italian has gone deeper. It's a good serve, though, to the backhand. It comes to the backhand of the German. Down the middle he goes. Then he's forced wide on the backhand. He comes back strongly, but he's then pushed to the forehand side. He then goes immense to Zverev. That shot, and I think actually it was a thumbs up from Sinner to how great a strike that was. It was huge.
2: He gave that everything. A big step into that forehand there just to get the weight behind the shot. He was reaching out for it. And it wasn't as if he was on top of the baseline either. He really had to hit that as hard as he possibly could, Zverev.
0: 1 point all in this opening set tiebreak. All eyes on the Zverev serve now that goes zooming towards the far side, just into the doubles alley. And it missed by about, 2 millimetres, if that. Sets himself again. The Italian waiting, keen-eyed, twiddles his racket in hand, steps forward to the baseline, punches this down the centre, but Zverev meets it well with his own two-hander, and again, then the drive down the sideline, slice forehand from Zverev under pressure, and Sinner has missed. He was gaining the upper hand in that point, Barry.
1: Yeah, really good chip forehand, just to stay in the point, middle of the court, but it stayed low. He does always back himself when he stands deep. It's why he liked that head-to-head against Nadal, because that's what he did often against Rafa. Is that three missed first serves we've had to start the tiebreak? Two from Zverev, one from Sinner.
2: Yeah.
0: So 1-2, Sinner to serve again now. Still at that far end. There's a bit of shadow beginning to creep across the very edge of the grass in a corner opposite us. But Sinner once again has aced, and that's his sixth now.
2: Is that accuracy again, right on the centre line? Puff of chalk, there's no denying it. Amazing how many times he's able to do that. Accuracy up the tee on the deuce side and the ad side has been so good.
0: You think of a Pete Sampras or a Roger Federer, their accuracy. And he has the same, it would seem, and that is an annoyance for Zverev. You heard it, because he's framed the ball wide.
1: Yeah, he got unlucky there, because he had a play on it, actually, on the return, but the first serve from Sinner just hit the line, and as we know, when it hits the line here at Wimbledon, it just checks. So he swung too early, Zverev, so can I say a little bit of luck from Sinner? Probably a little bit unlucky for Zverev.
0: All very quiet again, the tension of this tiebreak as it unfolds in front of us. And now Zverev serves to the backhand, the Italian flinging himself to his left to try and get enough on the ball, but that's gone off the frame or edge of the strings wide towards the umpire's chair, and they'll pass each other there now at 3 points all in the tie breaks. Zverev just walking straight round and through, but Sinner has just paused, taken a drink, using his Wimbledon towel just to wipe down the hands before picking up the racket again and then jogging down towards the Royal Box end to await this next point, with Zverev waiting to serve at the far side. Neither man has blinked yet on this very bright afternoon. Bouncing the ball, that's the only sound really before this serve. And it brings up Pigment off the tee. What a strike. Absolutely on the money. 139 mile an hour ace. And he's got his fourth there. And he's got himself a 4-3 lead now in the tiebreak.
2: Oh, whatever you can do, I can do just as well, Yannick. Both peppering the lines. What's Yannick got up his sleeve here? Yeah, pressure building.
1: And what's Zverev got up his sleeve if he gets a look at a second serve, next couple of points?
0: A pause before Yannick Sinner serves this to the forehand of the German. He's on the charge, is Sinner. Attempted pass by the German, but there is the Italian's forehand volley to cover it, and Zverev will have to try again.
2: He's just looking so assured at the net. There was no panic. He covered the net so well again. I mean, technically it was perfect. He got down to the ball so well. Those soft skills of Sinner's are so good these days.
0: Nothing still to choose between them. 4 points apiece in the tiebreak. Sinner calmly just having proved himself so adept at dealing with pressure situations. Can he handle it now as the defending champion here? This serve is fabulous. Full of pace, full of accuracy again, and that goes whistling past Sasha Zverev at 130 miles an hour. So a 5-4 lead. The next 2 points on the Zverev serve, but one false move here could be so costly.
2: Just a simple miss of the first serve could make the difference for Sinner. A look at a second serve, he'd love one here.
0: Exactly 1 hour now this final has taken so far. And here comes the German's next serve at 4-5. It's strong. The return is in the net. 5 points apiece. So one of them will get to set point with the next point. But whom will it be?
1: 12 games, no breaks. 10 points in the tie break. No point against the serve yet. After 60 minutes of action.
0: Just as we hoped for. And it is Sasha Zverev serving from the far end, out wide to the forehand. The reply comes to his forehand. He goes down the baseline very deep, but it's defended by Sinner, brought back to his forehand. Then off the net cord from Zverev, it lands in. Sinner trying to put pressure on that forehand side, then goes down the line, but very wide. And it is Alexander Zverev, the Roland Garros champion, who leads the defending Wimbledon champion 6-5 now in the tiebreak, and so has the first set point.
2: Well, he did all the hard work there, Sinner, keeping himself in the rally. It was the easiest forehand of the rally, actually ended up missing. I thought Zverev missed his opportunity as well to move forward. But got away with it.
0: And listen to the crowd, so involved, so engrossed by this. The umpire briefly asking for quiet. Allow these two to keep their focus at this crucial stage. Set point against Yannick Sinner, serving from the Royal Box end. 5-6 down, he serves down the middle. Return comes to his forehand. He puts in a drop shot. It almost checks on the line. Zverev gets to it, but can't cover the drive past. Stretch as he did, but Sinner launches the pass brilliantly. Such a dart past the German there, and it continues with them now 6 points apiece.
1: What a point and what a change up. I think that's the first drop shot he's hit on his own terms, and to do it on set point actually reminded me there was a crucial stage a couple of days ago. He did exactly the same thing against Djokovic.
0: just got an image of his mum on one of the screens shaking her head. She

0: Couldn't believe how great that was, but it sure was. It needed to be, didn't it?
1: Oh, that was gutsy to throw that in at that stage. That takes bravery. And the change of ends just giving him a few seconds to breathe.
0: So it's 6 points apiece. Sinner with another serve. Can he get himself a set point, having saved one? He goes down the middle. Yes, he can. And that is his eighth ace of this first set. He clenches the fist, just a little salute again to his team. And now the pressure's on Zverev to try and fend off a first set point against him. And he's pacing around. He's got a ball balanced on the strings of his racket. What can he produce here? Or is this to be the moment that separates them at the end of this first set? We wait with bated breath. Let's see as he serves to the backhand, and he responds with an ace. Awesome.
2: These guys keep giving, don't they?
1: That is unbelievable to deliver a serve of that quality. It's been a serving fest, this tiebreak. A lot of first serves being made.
0: 73% by Zverev to 64% by Sinner. And it's now the German with the advantage of serving here, or is it? 7 points all. Can he grab himself another chance to try and close it with the next point? He gets a reply to his forehand midcourt. He goes heavily to the forehand side. The lob's gone up. He's backpedaling as Zverev. It lands in. Zverev then hits a great smash deep to the forehand. It's somehow brought back by the Italian, but he can't defend that. That was absolutely world-class from Sasha Zverev. Firstly, to save a set point, and now, having got that chance, has got himself an 8-7 lead and a second set point to clinch this.
2: So calm, but so aggressive from Zverev. He just looks so assured of himself.
0: Back to you, Yannick, he says. What can you do here? 7-8 down, Sinner is. Zverev waits for the serve. Forehand reply off the back foot. Forehand from Sinner, and again cross court, but Zverev hitting deep to that side. Now he has to drive the backhand, goes down the center of the court, waits for this, hits the forehand, he unleashes it, and he's taken the set, and he celebrates as if he'd won the title. Roaring with delight, the crowd, numerous people jumping up out of their seats to see that. Well, that was just the most incredible drive finish, but what a set. Let's hope we got four more of those coming our way. I'm going to step aside and allow Philip Studd to take over commentary on set number two. And while I do, let's hear the thoughts of Arvin Palmer and Barry Cowan on what we've just seen, guys.
1: Oh, what a way to close it out. I mean, he started out in that fashion, hitting that forehand, and finished it in exactly the right way. Forehand winner. That's got to be the biggest of the day as well, pace-wise. What a time to deliver one of those.
2: Oh, some set. I mean, I'd almost go to say that's the best set of tennis I've ever seen Zverev play. Because what is on the line, the Grand Slam final, I can probably think, well, what was that, 82 points. So how many shots did Zverev hit? 120, 130. I think maybe he didn't commit to one in the whole of the first set. And in that tiebreak of that chance, I mean, it wasn't even a half chance, that last shot.
1: Yeah.
2: But he delivered on the forehand. I mean, you could tell by the reaction how much that meant to him. Obviously, he had the adrenaline high. I guess the slight concern is, can he pick himself up again? I think for Sinner, you just dust yourself off and go, I played great, let's go again.
1: Yeah, he played a great set. It was just too good in the end from Sinner, from Zverev, excuse me. And that was always going to be the test, wasn't it? Could he deliver a forehand like that at such a big moment? And he's just proved that he can. Welcome along, Phil Studd.
3: That wasn't too shabby, was it?
1: Not too bad.
3: That's a pretty high standard they produce. Wow, what a breathtaking start to the men's Wimbledon final. And as Barry Milne said, let's hope for another four like that. Zverev with the opener, with that stunning winner up the line to take the first set tiebreak 9-7. And the crowd are just getting warmed up. Thrilled by what they're seeing, the level that these two are producing with the title on the line. Breathtaking. Wonderful serving And clutch play from Zverev to get the job done in a first set of the finest margins. What does the second have in store? And you saw the reaction from Alex Zverev. Huge set for him in his bid to add this Wimbledon title to the French Open that he won just a few weeks

0: for me, it has to happen. You cannot play at that level for the next potential 4 hours.
1: The first lasting well in excess of an hour. Zverev at 15 love, serving from the far end. The sun, as it's done throughout these wonderful championships, continuing to beat down inside in forehand as Zverev sees the ball flying past his right ear. There's a winner on the angle from Jannik Sinner.
2: Yeah, no dip from him just yet. Wow, did well. And the positive body language as well, the trademark kind of shake of the fist towards his camp. He's looking to bounce back quickly in this second set. He'll realise he played such a good first set, he just got unlucky.
1: Did hardly anything wrong himself, but Zverev's level was off the scale and Zverev comes back. The response to being passed, another huge serve out wide.
0: I was keeping an eye on his performance rating the whole of that first set. It was always hanging around the 9.5. Just consistent brilliance from Zverev.
1: 30-15, first game of set two. This time, the serve misses. Zverev sporting the white bandana, his hair tied back behind his head. Sinner with the white sun visor, just wiping some perspiration from his brow. Crouching below the royal box, a good 12 feet behind it to receive this second serve, which kicks up to the backhand of the world number one, who then drives a backhand down the centre of the court, and then a forehand in the same spot. Backhand just pushing Zverev back beyond the baseline with the velocity of these ground strokes, but Zverev defending superbly and then hitting his own backhand. But the drop shot from Jannik Sinner from the baseline was exquisite.
2: Well, we might just see some more of those from Sinner, because hitting through Zverev's obviously going to be very difficult this afternoon. So now beginning to see some variation from Sinner. He's been talking about that he needs to feed more of this into his game. This is a good time to start.
1: Just that one break point that went Sinner's way midway through the opening set. Relative riches against the serve here at 30-all. As Sinner looks to immediately bounce back from the disappointment of losing that tie break, but on the stretch, out to his left-hand side, he can't block that high-velocity serve back into play, and Zverev moves to game point.
0: Another unreturned first serve from Zverev. And he's been making a lot of those big serves, those big moments in that first set and the tie break.
1: That's the point, isn't it? He's playing the big points superbly. But then the squash shot, not so impressive from Zverev, as he's taken to juice.
2: And the quality's been so high. When you see a shot like that, it takes you by surprise. The first little sloppy shot we've seen for some time.
1: One of the mental hurdles Zverev had to overcome today was the fact that in the overall head-to-head, Sinner leading 10-4, Sinner has won the last nine, and a lot of those have not been all that close. It's a short return, and Zverev had all the time in the world to pick his spot. On the backhand side, he goes cross-court.
2: Bit of a conundrum, isn't it, for Sinner? These serves that keep coming down at him, so powerful, deep in the box. Just drops them slightly short on return. They're being dealt with ease by Zverev.
1: Advantage the French Open champion. He's been hitting that speed gun at 139 mph in this final already. And there's another huge one. It was a great return off a tee serve by Sinner, who then comes up with a backhand winner up the line.
0: His first of the match. And that's what it takes. Zverev's hit a lot of first serves down the middle. That's been his favourite on both sides. So those are the type of things that Sinner maybe covers a bit more. Unbelievable backhand there from the Italian.
1: And back to juice as Sinner just blows some air onto his racket hand. Can he do some damage here? He'll be relieved to see Zverev missing with the first serve, which will just give him a potential in his bid to bring up just the second break point of this match so far. Zverev taking that wonderful tie break 9-7 with a howitzer down the line to finish it, and a big clench of the fist to go with it. Forehand from Zverev to the backhand of Sinner, but he's overdone that one.
0: As you said earlier in the game, when you see a shot that's sort of out of context,

0: context, it sort of surprises you. And that actually was another shot there from Sinner, one of the few we've seen.
1: The younger man by 5 years, the world number one and reigning champion, Jannik Sinner at 24. Zverev now in his 30th year. Serving at game point. Ace up the tee, 133 this time, positively pedestrian. But smack on the line, and an awkward game is safely negotiated by the French Open champion.
2: I mean, you're playing the best returner right now. 76% of first serve points won, 79% behind the second surface, Rev. That is so good.
0: Can you believe it, actually, given how well both these guys are serving? They're actually performing better on their second serve. Zverev at 79 compared to 76, and Sinner at 86 compared to 73. Yeah.
1: Only 3 points dropped behind second serve in the match so far. And when you consider the first went the distance, it really is testament to the quality that these two are bringing to the court. It was a statement win by Sinner over Novak Djokovic, the GOAT, in straight sets, elevating his level by a very substantial margin from anything we'd seen in the championships prior to that. Obviously acutely aware of the threat that Djokovic still poses, but it looks like he's going to have to produce his very finest tennis at the championships if he's to subdue Alex Zverev today, and he's gone long.
2: That's a bit of a sloppy miss as well. That's a couple now in the last minute or two. It's just the lull that Barry, you were talking about, perhaps, the slight come down.
1: Love one, love 15. Zverev around about 8 to 10 feet behind the baseline, standing upright to receive, hits the forehand, that crumples his racket, but it lands in, and then the angle forehand from Sinner is a clean winner, and a little clench of the fist to go with it.
0: Yeah, that's so good with that first shot after the serve. They punish you. The ability to be able to be aggressive and hit, you know, fairly close to the sideline. We call it the serve plus one.
1: 54 tour level titles between them. Sinner going for a fourth Grand Slam, of course, for Zverev. It would be his second, hot off the heels of his first. Looking to become only the seventh player to win both the French and Wimbledon in the same year. He'd be in very exclusive company if he could achieve it. The off backhand return, and then goes cross court on that backhand side. Slight mishit from Sinner, who's dashing across the baseline to hit a forehand cross court, but that's wide of the mark, and it's 15-30.
2: Just feel as if Sinner, excuse me, Zverev has got a slight edge here. He's kept his intensity up. Sinner just missing a couple. A telling backhand up the line. One of his favourites. Close to the sideline and deep.
1: Sinner discards one spare ball, pockets a second, and is ready to go to serve with the third. Under a bit of pressure here at 15-30, love one. Goes for the tee serve. This time it's the wrong side of the line. Now, what can Zverev do here? Setting a break advantage, and he'd be in dreamland in his bid to add the Wimbledon title to his Roland Garros crown, but he was dragged off the court there, and the backhand is into the net.
2: Clever from Sinner. I think that's the first time we've seen the second serve behind the serve and volley behind the second serve there, and I think that just caught Zverev's eye.
0: Only made one of four first serves this game.
1: 30-all. Second game of the second set, live on the Wimbledon radio channel. The men's singles final to complete what has been a wonderful 2 weeks of action. Beautiful weather throughout as Sinner fires an ace to move to game point.
0: The easiest job for the 2 weeks has been the court coverers.
1: Yeah, they've had the year off. It's been extraordinary, not just the fact that we've been completely without rain, but the temperatures. It is a little cooler today, but it's still very, very pleasantly warm. Inside in forehand from Sinner. Oh, what a winner! That's another absolute stunner from Zverev. We saw one in the first set, out wide. And that one was travelling too, to bring it back to due

0: It was a peach hit so well. Gosh, the angle that he found as well to hit it that hard. It's the width, and it didn't give any chance for Sinner to chase that one down.
1: It's further evidence, isn't it, guys, of the aggression that we now see from Zverev, which was perhaps not quite there in the same relentless way before he won the French Open, but he's been working on being more aggressive, be more proactive rather than reactive. There's nothing he can do about the plus one from Sinner there.
2: Yeah, brilliant serve out wide.
3: He's making a lot of returns, I will say, Zverev, and though he didn't get any reward on that last point, he's making him play that extra shot.
1: Having to work very hard, isn't he, to get out of this second game of set two in one piece. But he has advantage. Blocked return. Just fending that off his body, Zverev, but without success. So Sinner does come through, not without a few concerns, but hold he does, and parity restored at the beginning of the second.
0: I've seen too many of those type serves from Sinner into the body. He uses them sparingly, but Zverev looked a bit handcuffed playing that return.
3: Yeah, you mentioned that into the body. Also, the serve and volley on the second serve. So he's thinking very clearly, Sinner, even though first set to Zverev.
1: 12 months ago, he lost the first set to Carlos Alcaraz and turned that around so impressively. Sinner on his way to claiming this title for the first time. And now thinking about a successful defence. He'd only be the 10th player in the Open era here at the Championships to achieve that.
3: Yeah, fascinating there. As he missed that return, he sort of put his arms out to his box to say, can you give me something? Can you help me with something?
1: 15 loves for it from the Royal box. Arches his back and fires it out wide. And then the forehand follow-up. Sinner into his stride, but now scampering across the baseline and overdoing the forehand on the run. Zverev moves to 30 love.
0: Yeah, definitely more misses in this second set from Sinner.
1: Veritable who's who, of course, in the Royal box on men's finals day, including the likes of Dustin Hoffman, Remy Malek, Nicole Kidman, Jennifer Lopez is watching on from up high as Zverev fires his first serve out wide. That was a beautiful follow-up on the forehand to open up the court. He's at the net and the wrong footing volley on the backhand side. That was about as perfect a grass court point as you can execute.
3: Yeah, and when you're that close to the net, 40, obviously it makes it a little easier, but good decision to just go back in behind Sinner.
1: An hour and 21 minutes they've been at it. Blistering tennis from both, but it's Zverev with the edge, having taken the first set tiebreak and with three game points to move back in front on serve early in the second, in the bright sunshine. On the stretch, Sinner can't redirect that serve back into play, and that's a very convincing hold, a rather more straightforward one than Sinner endured just now. And Zverev still oozing confidence as he moves 2-1 up in the second set.
0: You know, I mean, we're seeing forehands from Zverev that we weren't seeing pre Roland Garros. So he just, the point before last, where he finished at the net, it was the second shot of the rally where he just took it early, almost on the half volley, hit it so cleanly. And there's just no thought behind it. It's almost as if it was such a normal shot for him to play, but it hasn't been for many years. You wouldn't see a shot like that from him, but that is the new improved Zverev that we are now talking about, off that wing especially.
3: And it was the commitment last year when he was practicing in Monte Carlo after Wimbledon, and he said to Jez Green, come on, we're packing our bags, we're going to Mallorca. And some hard truths, to be honest, from Tony Nadal, Rafa, then Federer, had a few sessions. And then it took him sort of time for him to, for all start to click into gear. But they felt in Vienna last year, the end of last season, was the time that the really everything was on board. He hasn't really looked back since, to be honest.
1: He has the highest average serve speed coming into this final on both first and second serves of the championships. Alex Zverev, 137. That's average, by the way. 118 on the second deal. And we've seen further evidence of just how potent a weapon that is. But it's just the all-round demeanour of Zverev. He just looks like a different character on court. Now he has that precious first singles Grand Slam title, which, of course, he had to battle hard for. It was a nerve.

0: nervy affair at the back end against Flavio Caboli in Paris, but he got the job done. And now looking to double up here. And if he could do so, and in the process take down the reigning champion and run away world number one, well, that would be the cherry on top of the cake. But still a long, long way to go. Sinner serving the Royal box end. 1-2, second set. Bends the net with his first. Swivels his racket. Zverev pretty close to the baseline to receive the second, which he hits on the angle with his forehand return, and then up the line with his forehand, moving Sinner around here. That was a squash shot which skimmed the net from Sinner, and Zverev is at the net, but is passed.
1: Oh, just unbelievable point again, how Sinner did so well to hang on in there. Again, a couple of monstrous forehands from Zverev. Just feel like he's winning that battle right now, forehand exchanges.
2: Yeah, no, he lost the point. Or should I say Sinner won the point, but I actually really like the approach. It was a difficult shot, and he just went straight down the middle as if to say, pass me with the no angles. Well, Sinner did.
0: 15 love, drone of an aircraft overhead here in southwest London. 5:35 in the very early evening. How late are we going to go? The first set's anything to go by. It could be extremely late. We shall see. Inside in forehand from Sinner. He crunched that one for another clean winner for 30 love.
1: Now, what a great serve that was, kicking up high. Really stretched Zverev out.
2: Yeah, he's got a lot of reward with that particular serve, not just today, but throughout the championships. Stefan Edberg-like.
0: Another visitor to the Royal Box, the great serve volleyer Edberg, twice a champion here, as Sinner fires another ace down the centre. That's his 10th of the final. 40, and that first serve percentage is climbing, now up to 63. As we've mentioned, Zverev at a highly impressive 75, landing 3 out of 4. But Sinner with 3 game points. This service game rather more carefree than his first in this set so far. Misses with the first. Zverev stoops a little, but once again up at the baseline to receive the second. Forehand inside in from Zverev, and then skims the net again with his follow-up forehand, and then unleashes one, but that is into the net, and Sinner holds with the minimum of fuss this time. Two games all.
1: Still sending that message, Zverev. I know he missed that last forehand, but he absolutely crunched it. Not letting up off that wing, the German.
0: He's got a curiously poor record against top 5 players in recent times, has Zverev. In fact, at the Grand Slams, he's only got 1 win in 15 attempts. Of course, he's playing the world number one. That was against Carlos Alcaraz. Sadly, not here this year, of course, still nursing that wrist injury. That was in Australia in 2024, but you sometimes get the impression with Zverev having won in Roland Garros, but stats are no longer that significant.
2: Agree, absolutely. I was just going to say that, you know, that was before he became a Roland Garros champion.
0: A total change in mindset, in approach, in terms of the aggression he's bringing to the court, the belief he's bringing to the court, and we're seeing all of that on display. And he's giving Jannik Sinner all the trouble he can handle at the moment. He's in at the net, dominating another point, pushing Sinner back to open up the court for the off forehand winner.
1: When he hits it like this, because technically not much has changed at all with the forehand, but you wonder why he didn't start hitting his forehand like this 2-3 years ago. But it just shows you the power of the mind. You just doubt yourself. You don't trust it. You get careful, but there's just no doubt in his mind that he needs to keep hitting his forehand like this right now.
0: And of course, he was having great success below Grand Slam level, Zverev, playing the way he was, winning all sorts of Masters series.
2: Well, I think that was almost the biggest problem. It was giving him, I wouldn't say a false sense of security, but I think he thought that he was kind of closer to winning the majors than actually in reality he was. So, as I said, a few home truths from people, and then just buying into it and then committing to it.
0: And that's the biggest challenge, isn't it, Barry? Because when you've been playing in a certain style for so long, to change that DNA as he just goes wide this time, 40-15 is difficult, very difficult.
2: Very difficult. And then you've got to field the questions about, you know, as Arvin said in the first set, you know, the best player to have never won a Grand Slam, that chips away at you.
0: Remember, he'd never been past the round of 16 here before this year, so he's broken a lot of new ground already, but having got to the final, of course, he well and truly has his eyes on the prize, and what a start he's made. He's got game points for a 3-2 lead, no breaks in this second set. There were none in the first, just that one break point that went Sinner's way. A match of ultra-thin margins so far, but Zverev more than holding his own. And listening to the Wimbledon radio channel today, there weren't many takers for a Zverev victory. Most felt it was a matter of how many sets Sinner would win by. Well, maybe a few minds being changed by what we've seen to this point. Game points for Zverev to lead 3-2. After nearly 90 minutes of scintillating play, compelling stuff here on centre court on the final day of the championships. He's missed the backhand up the line, so Sinner still interested at 40-30.
1: That's a good return. It was powerful. It rushed to Zverev. It's a tough ask to go up the line on that backhand from the German.
0: Who nevertheless still has that game point to edge back in front. Sinner again wiping a bit of sweat from his brow. Now he's ready and hits a backhand, but that crumples the racket, just clears the net, but it was a simple slam dunk for Sasha Zverev, who discards the spare ball. And there's just a certain swagger about the way Zverev is moving around the court these days, with that extra layer, maybe several, of self-belief that comes with being a slam champion. And what a final this is proving to be. And we might still be, guys, in the very embryonic stages.
1: Well, the way this set is going time-wise as well, the first one was over an hour. This one's 25 minutes already, five games played, and no signs of a break of serve. Nothing too obvious anyway. Had the one break point in the first set. That came for Sinner, but it was a shanked forehand that he missed, actually. The feet just stopped moving. But, yeah, we could see another breaker in this second set.
0: These are the only two players on the men's tour this year to have notched up in excess of 40 wins. In the case of Sinner, just three defeats in 46 matches. Extraordinary. And, of course, he put together, Arv, that 34-match unbeaten run at Master Series level, for which, for those of you who are not keen followers of the tour all year round, is just below the Grand Slam level, and he won six consecutive titles, including his home title in Rome, to make it six out of six.
1: Yeah, maybe that was the undoing at Roland Garros. The amount of tennis he did play in the end, incredible. Just saw just injecting himself with some sort of insulin, I'm guessing. Just trying to keep his levels right. So he just asked for a couple more seconds, actually, at the change of ends, just to do that. He's constantly reading, monitoring his levels on his phone, actually.
0: It's a condition he's had to manage from a tender age and makes the achievements that he has notched up in this sport all the more impressive. A real hum of excitement around this packed centre court. The final day of the championships, and who knows, maybe the best is being saved till last as Zverev goes to the forehand return up the line, but that serve had just a bit too much about it to be successful with that particular shot. 15 loves Sinner, looking to level at three games all. First set decided with a spectacular winner from Zverev in the tiebreak to take it 9-7. Sinner missing with his first serve this time at 15 love. Zverev at the Royal box end. Just got a glimpse of the Prince of Wales, deep in conversation as Sinner throws in a double fault. That's a rarity. In fact, it's his first of the match.
2: In terms of the level, I don't know if you agree, Arvin Philip, I just feel like Zverev is still playing that very high level. Just a couple of

0: interesting reactions from sinners, just to say, not quite happening at the moment.
1: 2-3, 15 all. But a typically champion-like comeback from Sinner after the double, an ace out wide, is 11th.
2: Another one that's so deadly accurate. Yeah, just looking at the percentages, kind of attacking-wise, a big difference for Zverev in this second set so far. 39% of the time he's attacking, and Sinner just 19%. Wow. That is a chasm.
1: 30-15. Misses with the first serve. I'm sure the level of tennis that Sinner brought to dispense with Djokovic in straight sets was a big reason why many people had him winning this final. But at the moment, Zverev posing a much greater threat, and now the German is getting a little lucky. A stone dead net cord to win that one for 30 all. How significant might that be?
0: Yeah, it could be very significant. Sinner got a lucky net cord in the first set, but it was at 40 love point. That was a big point, especially with Sinner being a set down and 3-2. Of course, still on serve. Just that first serve percentage is not as high as it was in that excellent first set from Sinner.
1: And a long way down what Zverev is producing, still in the mid-70s, 61 Sinner, and he's missed another first one. So there's pressure here at 30 all, 2-3. Goes out wide. Oh, and Zverev had a play on that forehand return. It's bent the net. Relief for Sinner.
2: Well, that's a let off. I never thought he would miss a return like that, considering how well he's playing. A second serve, just 97 miles an hour from Sinner. For most, that's powerful, but for Sinner, he's been hitting it bigger than that. And the reaction from Zverev told you everything.
1: Shaped to hold his head in his hands, Zverev. He knows that was an opportunity that slipped by. It could have been 30-40. Instead, it's game point Sinner, who waits for the high defensive return to land and then fires. Oh, my goodness! An inside-in forehand, which came back with interest, and somehow Sinner, who should really have been knocked over by that ball, makes the winning volley.
0: We might just have seen the best volley of the whole tournament. 3 games all. I think this was absolutely 100% meant, because he flushed this pass, Zverev. He took the gamble. And a pass that went straight to Sinner. Yeah, that was very good.
2: Oh, I mean, just seen it in slow motion, and he didn't really get down to the level of the ball. It was almost just shoveled over somehow.
1: And the fact that it was such a low ball that he had to deal with coming at him.
0: Standing here, sorry, Philip, on the return.
1: It was an absolute bullet from Zverev. He's at the net with a brilliant volley of his own, but he's passed and attempted the follow-up winning volley, but that sailed long, and another great comeback from Sinner.
2: He's continuously trying to find a comfortable position to return from. That's the deepest he's been on that first serve return. About 6 metres behind the baseline, but he was able to get the ball low, below the height of the net. Zverev was serving volleying.
1: Maybe the brilliance of that reaction volley by Sinner just now might have just given him an extra injection, frisson of energy out there, because he's got love 15 now on the Zverev serve, although he can't make the return this time.
0: Well, I've mentioned it, the serve and volley, and to me, again, that's how proactive he is. That would never have happened a year ago. He wouldn't have served and volleyed when Sinner was standing that far back. I mean, I'd like to see him serve and volley again, yeah, because I think you do it two or three times, you're going to win more points than you lose, in my mind.
1: Absolutely relishing this prospect today at the moment, Zverev. The chance to take down the world number one and become Wimbledon champion for the first time in the process. He's at the net again, and he plays the backhand volley. Is he going to be lobbed? He is. He swiveled round to hit the backhand. The volley on the backhand from Sinner, and he tries the same trick again. But this time he can't make the backhand volley. That ball flying at him at a rate of knots. What an exchange that was. And listen to the crowd's reaction.
2: So well managed that from Zverev. He was lobbed, but he didn't try anything too fancy. Got back behind it, hit the regulation backhand, and it paid off. He found a really good angle to stretch Sinner out on the volley.
0: I just cannot believe how calm he has been. His decision-making has been unbelievable so far.
1: Zen-like Zverev, who moves to 30-15. And now 40-15. Sinner can't make the forehand return.
0: Don't you think it's a case of that with Zverev,

0: the way he's wanted to play at the start, he's been able to stick with it, where Sinner is having to kind of change it.
1: Yeah, he can just see the where he's standing on this return. I mean, again, way back, he's trying to find different ways. Zverev's got all the answers.
0: But we're still on serve in the second.
2: Sinner way back this time to receive. Can almost shake hands with the cameraman at the far end of this magnificent centre court.
1: He's staying that far back on the second serve as well.
2: He's in the shadow of the early evening here, that far back. Second serve, game points Zverev to move back in front at 4-3 in the second. Took the first on a tiebreak. It was absolutely brilliant stuff in the first set. And there's another brilliant swipe of the racket from Zverev. An off forehand winner, a little shake of the racket. And back to his chair in no time. Purposeful and very much in the mood to make some history here at the championships this year.
1: I just cannot believe the transformation in Zverev's forehand. Yeah, there's just no hesitation now. He's just flattening it out, looking to hit a lot more winners off that wing. He looks so confident off that wing.
2: Which is always traditionally supposed to have been a weakness, but he has, as you say, transformed it, hasn't he? Yeah. In terms of its consistency and the weight of shot that he's now producing with it.
1: Yeah, something's clicked mentally for him. He just trusts it 100% now. As before, there was some sort of doubt. Am I doing the right thing? Shall I make it? Wait for the error. I think now he's finding winners off it. He's just confidence is sky high.
2: Nothing like a Grand Slam trophy to convince you that your strategy is paying off. We're all still here watching the drama here on centre. No one is leaving the action here. It is absolutely gripping stuff. Tennis right out of the top draw from both. Jannik Sinner serving at 3-4. No breaks in the second set, none in the first. It took a moment of magic from Zverev with that winner up the line to clinch it 9-7. Zverev still oozing confidence. Sinner was firm favourite in most people's eyes coming in, slightly less so given the balance of play thus far, but write the world number one and defending champion off at your peril, and that's a very convincing forehand winner on the angle.
0: Started this game with again another missed first serve. He's below 50%. Sinner, the forehand was outstanding. 14 forehand winners. We're talking about Zverev's forehand. He's only hit 9 winners. Sinner, 14.
2: 15 love, 3-4. Forehand with the plus one. Zverev on the run. We've seen him do some damage with that, but this time it's Sinner with the final word. The forehand into the open space for 30 love.
1: Yeah, that's where he's so good today. He's just not backing down there. That's where the balance, the core strength, all that skiing at a young age helps him keep his balance, trying to play shots like that.
2: Looking for a successful defence. He'd become only the 10th player, remember, in the Open era to achieve that. You're talking about the very best the game has ever seen, the great Rod Laver, John Newcombe, Bjorn Borg, who made 4 successful defences. John McEnroe, Boris Becker, Pete Sampras, Roger Federer, Novak Djokovic, and, of course, Carlos Alcaraz in 2023 and 24. Game points here. He catches the chalk, but just beyond the service line. Sinner back in the groove here, though. Zverev not standing quite as far behind the baseline as Sinner was at that far end. And Eva Azdoraki-Moore, our chair umpire, just reminding the crowd to keep quiet when the point is underway. Backhand return from the German. And just overdone on the forehand down the centre of the court from the Italian.
3: 40-15.
2: Not by much. And room to manoeuvre. At 40-15. Coming up to an hour and 3/4 of play. The final of the men's event, absolutely.

0: absolutely living up to billing, and then some. Forehand out wide from Zverev on the return, but that is one of the more comfortable holes, and Sinner just with an understated clench of the fist as he moves to his towel under the royal box, and parity once again restored.
1: I think it'd be more pleased, the most pleased out of the two, I think, to be at this stage, 4-4, because there's definite little dip in his level, only by half a notch. Zverev's been pressing, he's been attacking. He would have liked maybe one or two more chances to try and get the break at this stage.
0: I think I'm right in saying, guys, that you both, as most people did, went for Sinner at the beginning of the match. Are you reconsidering your pre-match predictions at the moment?
1: I will stick with it.
0: 4-4 Zverev, missing with the first.
2: I went Sinner in five. And I must confess, the second point of the match really did strike a note for me. That 22-shot rally, he sent a very, very early and impressive message, Zverev.
0: 4-4, first point of the ninth game. Backhand return, mishit from Sinner, and that's drifting wide of the court. And again, Sinner just holding his arms out either side as if to say, not quite clicking for me in the way I'd like it to at the moment.
2: I think he's just getting frustrated with these returns. I mean, he's changing his return position, you know, not for his extraordinarily high standards, not good enough in terms of points won on second serve. He's just 4-17.
0: 15-love on the stretch with the backhand return. He's in the rally, hits a backhand on the angle, backhand driven up the line from Zverev, and now a forehand cross-court to the forehand of the Italian down the centre of the court, and now Zverev blinks first in that exchange, overdoing the forehand, and 15-all.
1: It's an interesting stat here. The man who has won the opening set has lost four of the last five Wimbledon finals, so that's quite interesting.
0: Yeah, including, of course, 12 months ago when, I recall, Alcaraz produced a miraculous winner to clinch the opening set, which had the crowd aghast, wondering what they'd just seen. But Sinner, cool as you like, came back to win the next three to claim the title for the first time. But he's edging that one behind, batsman fashion in a test match. Another huge delivery from Zverev.
1: I mean, that's the wide serve we were talking about earlier from the juice side. 128 out wide. I mean, it's still massive. And you're supposed to take pace off that wide serve to get the angle and the swing.
0: Brutal hitting. 30-15. And another one out wide. Well, the last one, Arvin, it turned out, was pretty pedestrian because that was 135.
1: Well, that one you're supposed to hit as hard as you can, flat. I mean, that is brilliant. 49% of serves for this match unreturned for Zverev. Eight aces.
0: And you heard the awestruck gasps of this crowd because they are down court level, many of the spectators here, and that's where you really appreciate how hard the ball is being hit by these top professionals, which is completely sanitized by your TV pictures as Sinner moves in nicely to cream away an off forehand to move to 40-30.
2: What a return. We're talking about the pace of the Zverev serve. That was at 132, but he was able to shovel it back deep through the middle of the court.
0: Zverev still with a game point, though, to make Sinner serve to save the second set and avoid falling two sets to love down. Ace out wide again. 139. Any advances on 139, right on the sideline. Absolutely massive strike again from Alex Zverev to hold and move 5-4 in front in the second set.
1: I mean, this is so difficult right now for Sinner because normally you'd say, well, if someone's found a rhythm like this, you've got to move around, you've got to try and put the guard off, try and break his rhythm. But he's tried everything as far as kind of his court positioning, return positioning, way back on the baseline. Apart from making abnormal movements on the baseline, which you're not allowed to do, he's just got to stay patient here and just keep holding his own serve and wait for his chance.
2: Yeah, I was going to say exactly the same thing. Just do what Federer did for so many years, what Sampras used to do. Just be patient. Just hope and wait.
1: Yeah, realistically, he's got to get himself to a tiebreak the way that Sasha Zverev is serving right now, out of a tree.

0: they were coming down from.
1: I'm just wondering, next game for Zverev, he takes a bit of a gamble here on the second serve return and actually just gets up 4-5.
2: Yeah, he's playing with house money, isn't he, at this stage of the set, with Sinner having to play catch-up, serving second. Not really a hint of a break of serve in this set. Zverev taking a little bit of extra time before being ready to continue. Sinner eager to get on with it, standing right at the back of the far end of centre court.
1: Yeah, it just looks like for Zverev it's a check, isn't it, on his diabetes. So umpires, rightly so, just be understanding that.
2: And now Sinner moves to the baseline and we're ready to go for the 10th game of set two. This is when the pressure is really ramped up. Just a couple of errors and that can be the set gone in a match of this quality, which is on such a knife edge. Zverev misses the return. Feels like an awfully long time ago that Sinner was in trouble against Miomir Kecmanovic of Serbia in round one. Two sets to one down, looking a little flat, being outplayed at times before coming through in five. And since then, it's been pretty serene progress. And then when he needed to find some extra gears, he most certainly did in a pretty much immaculate performance against the great Novak Djokovic in the semi-finals. Serving to forehand of Zverev, missing this time, 15-love. Zverev, of course, ending the dream run of Arthur Ferry of Great Britain in pretty clinical and merciless fashion. Backhand cross-court from Zverev. Seemed to slip slightly there on the baseline, but still made the backhand. Now he's trying to scoop up the short ball, but can't quite slide into it successfully. And it's 30-love Sinner.
3: How did Zverev get that ball back initially and find that angle?
1: And then how did Sinner find his angle?
3: Yeah, the touch that was required. He almost hit the deck there, mid-rally Zverev. Somehow got the ball back. Unbelievable athleticism.
2: Incredible, because he was off balance, having slightly lost his footing, but it didn't affect him connecting effectively with the ball. However, Sinner wins the point and moves to 30-love and then backpedals to watch Zverev almost hit the baseline to get on top in this exchange. Then the drop shot from Zverev. Sinner's there like a flash. Zverev with the lob volley. Sinner with the overhead. Zverev gets it back. Forehand cross court from Sinner is missed. And Zverev wins another memorable exchange.
3: Well, highly entertaining stuff right now. And arguably the easiest shot of the rally he missed there, Zverev. It was there, teed up for him. Did so well to stay in the rally initially.
1: I just cannot believe he missed that. I mean, he will hope that it doesn't cost him, but if Zverev wins this point, there'll be more pressure given the scoreline in this second set, 4-5.
2: What price an ace then? 30-15. Down the tee. No, it's a good meaty return from Zverev off the tee serve, and then his turn to be disappointed to miss the forehand into the net.
3: Well, he's pointing down at the baseline, Zverev, in disbelief. How is that not long? He's asking the umpire. He's rubbing the chairs. Well, I can't do anything about that. The electronical line calling did not call it out. It was in.
2: The courts, of course, absolutely bone dry. Not a drop of water to be seen during this fortnight. A lot of wear around those baselines. The courts rock hard. Game points for Sinner to level at 5-all. The chip return. The drive volley into the net from Jannik Sinner. A couple of glaring errors from the world number one in this game.
1: I just felt on that as well. I mean, it's a shot I've seen him play a lot during these 2 weeks. And brilliantly, he's played most of them. But that was just lack of maybe acceleration on the forehand.
2: Very unusually untidy from the defending champion, but he still has a game point. Can Zverev keep the pressure on here by conjuring something on return? Sinner from the far end of the court, under that white peak cap. Nothing Zverev or anyone else can do about that. It's an ace out wide and a typically robust response to the disappointment of the unforced error as he duly levels again at 5 each.

0: is there, didn't panic after the sloppy error on the drive volley. Peppers another line on serve. Both players have hit the lines on serve numerous times.
1: And we're heading for another hour-long set here. There's been no let-up in the intensity. Yes, the odd mistake, but that just adds to the drama. And overall, the quality has been exceptional from these two players. Numbers one and two seeds, of course. Zverev will move to world number two on Monday. Regardless of the result today, he gets the short return, which he should put away. He doesn't, and could have been punished there, but Sinner mistimes the forehand. It was certainly travelling at him.
2: Yeah, he sort of left nowhere to go there, Sinner. First serves. This stage, when you got a level, very high level, if a server can win the first point, you feel it's almost sort of 95% they're going to hold.
1: It's intoxicating. 5-all, 15 love, Zverev. Serve just too big. Again, 1-3-5. We're almost becoming blasé about the way that that speed gun is being redlined on a regular basis by the German. Love. A picture of focus, concentration and intent is Alex Zverev as he craves a first Wimbledon title to go with the crown that he claimed at Roland Garros. But the plus one this time miscued on the forehand side.
0: All right, now this is what all that Zverev can, excuse me, Sinner can hope for, just an in a return game.
1: 30-15, for the moment the crowd are hushed. The spectators fanning themselves. It's still very warm out there, if not quite as oppressively hot as it has been, but that first serve was pretty warm from Alex Zverev as he moves to 40-15.
0: And this is the disadvantage of having to serve, receive so far back. You open up the angles, and Zverev right now is finding them all.
2: Yeah, I think what his lack of trust, I would say, in the chip return for Sinner. So it means that's why he's been forced to go that far back.
1: This, remember, is the man that Novak Djokovic, and he knows a thing or two about it, said was the new world's best returner. That's Jannik Sinner, but Alex Zverev is continuing to fire bombs in his direction and holds again with comfort to guarantee himself a second set tiebreak.
2: Because even when he does make the return, and he's made a lot of good returns, if the ball's landing sort of halfway between the service line and the baseline, he's so deep, and then Zverev can get that first strike in, and he's on the attack. So actually, he's found it difficult in some of those rallies to turn defense into attack. So the problem is getting the return into play, and also, when he does get the return into play, winning enough of those returning points against Zverev, who's been serving and hitting that first shot as well as he has done today.
1: Zverev's unreturned serves at 49%, Sinner's at 38%. And Zverev's first serve percentage is going ever higher. He's knocking on the door of 80% now, 4 out of 5, with Sinner remaining firm around the 60% mark. So Zverev besting the numbers in the serving department at the moment, and in a match of such fine margins, one courtesy of that magnificent winner from the German in the first set tiebreak. Those little statistics can become very, very significant. Sinner under pressure again here, serving to avoid falling 2 sets to love down. At 5-6, what kind of pressure can the French Open champion apply here? Sinner will get another go at a first serve. He's still serving at the Royal Box End in bright sunshine. Zverev's end now shaded. Half a dozen bounces of the ball from the Italian. Now he's ready to go. Arches his back, fires it down the centre. The block return, the drive volley from Sinner, not put away. And Zverev has punished him with a forehand winner up the line.
0: Not for the first time. He has pulled off an incredible passing shot from so far out of court. I mean, the dry volley should have been put away, but Zverev just guessed the right way, but still had so much to do. What a start to this game for Zverev.
1: Well, that moment of brilliance proved significant. Love 15, Sinner immediately under pressure on serve. How will he come back? Backhand return from Zverev. He's in the rally again here. Cross-court backhand from the German. Bit more air on that one. Sinner comes up with a nice angle on his own backhand, and it's just long by the merest fraction. Zverev can't believe it.
0: I think it was wide in the end.
1: Yeah. Wow. It was on the line, and it was just missing the line by the proverbial hair.
0: Oh, wow. I mean, you can understand his reaction. I mean, chalk went absolutely everywhere.
1: Well, you talk about fine margins. I think you're going to get a better illustration there. It could easily have been Love 30 and Sinner in a world of trouble. As it is, 15-all, he's still in trouble. 5-6 down. Zverev is playing lights-out tennis in his maiden Wimbledon final so far.
2: And I think before 2006, when Hawkeye was introduced, it would have been Love 30.
1: Good point. 15-all. Zverev in the rally again. Hits a backhand to the backhand of Sinner, who's really feeling it out there at the moment, I think. The level from Zverev is just a little bit intimidating for the time being. Now the drop shot from Sinner. Bit of air on it. Zverev got there. Got there in time. But can't butt the forehand up the line. It's into the net from him.
2: Oh, he is disappointed. Because it wasn't a problem in terms of getting there. Just a little clumsy. I think it was the right shot. Just needed a little bit more air on that, Zverev, to make Sinner make the pass.
0: I thought he could even have the option to hit over that and be more aggressive there.
1: Exactly 2 hours of play. You cannot take your eyes off the action here. 30-15. Sinner looking for a tie break and getting ever closer. The first serve out wide. Too heavy for Zverev to handle on this occasion.
2: And Sinner was looking to serve and volley. Like we've seen Zverev do a couple of times. I actually think he's playing better today than he did this time last year, Sinner, when he played Alcaraz.
1: And that is a major compliment to what Zverev is bringing to the table. As Sinner misses with his first serve. He's got game points to take us the distance for the second set running here in the men's Wimbledon final live on the Wimbledon radio channel. What a climax to a wonderful championships we are witnessing here. As Zverev just drags the backhand into the doubles alley, and Sinner does get out of a game that could have become very complicated. Has Zverev take the advantage of that short ball that he got up to with time to spare, but here we are again. It's the tennis equivalent of a penalty shootout to determine whether it's going to be on as even after two sets or whether Zverev will be within one of the promised land of the title half.
0: Yes, massive, massive set. Always is this. Two sets to love up for Zverev. That is just touching distance for Sinner. Get back to one set all and he'll be happy that he's in this breaker at this stage. A big step in the right direction for him too.
1: So here we go then, the sequel. Sometimes they're not as good as the original. This could well be even better as Zverev loses the ball toss in the shade at the far end of the court. Sinner is adjusting his white peak cap and then swiveling his racket, standing a good deal closer to the baseline than he was earlier in this set, and that's a really good return from him. He got it nice and deep to get himself on the front foot in this exchange. But Zverev back in control before a rare forehand unforced error from him means Sinner takes the point against the serb.
2: Well, already after the opening point, he's doing better than what he did in the first set tiebreak, because of course the only point against the serve was that unbelievable forehand from Zverev on set point to clinch that first set.
1: The Italian has a foothold then in his bid to level this already epic men's Wimbledon final into its third hour. This is only the second set. Into the net goes the Italian with his first serve. Zverev standing about 10 feet behind the baseline, upright, And now moving into a backhand return on the angle, right onto the baseline of Sinner, who kept the ball very low.

0: with the plus one, and then the off forehand is right onto the sideline from Sinner. Brilliant hitting from him. Zarev pushed back, makes the error on the forehand, and Sinner moves to two love.
1: Well, he did such a good job of just keeping the pressure off on Zarev there. Quality strikes from Sinner.
2: Well, given how aggressive both these two have been, it might just also come down to who is hitting their shots on the baseline and who's maybe forced to play 6 or 7 feet behind the baseline like Zverev was there.
0: These are critical moments in the final. Sinner under pressure of knowing if he loses this breaker, he's going to have to take the scenic route to retain his title and win three sets on the bounce. That'll take some doing against the Zverev we're seeing on court, but he puts away the overhead. No sense of panic there. The ball seemed to hang in the air for an age, but he swatted it away. And a clench of the fist from the Italian. He's coming on strong here.
1: Yeah, didn't rush it, let it bounce. Don't be a hero there. Comfortable on the bounce smash.
2: Do you remember a smash that he took out of the air and he missed earlier in the tournament? That one just hit with a load of spin, a load of safety.
0: Love three. It's just the one mini break, but Zverev with work to do here, having played some more brilliant tennis in this set, but having been unable to breach the Sinner serve. Still no breaks, of course, in this final. And into the net goes Zverev, and this tiebreak is getting away from him at a rather alarming rate of knots from his point of view.
2: Again, just too far back. Is this a little bit of tension from Zverev, or is it just a little bit of fatigue?
0: And now the golf feels significant. Love four. What an opportunity Sinner is carving out for himself to get back on terms here from the far end. The serve lands from Zverev, the plus one. He's in at the net and knifes the backhand volley and Sinner throws up the lob. Oh, goodness me, it's caught the line.
1: No, just long.
0: No, just long. Goodness, it was a close call, all right. Oh, no, you are kidding. That is one atom of pigment and no more.
1: No one knew whether that ball was in or out. I just happened to look at the scoreboard and that's where the out call comes. Sinner's got a smile on his face. If he had pulled that off, then that would have just been right. Have the tiebreaker. Yeah. Let's start the third right now.
2: Shake hands, move on. How he got the ball in the air from so low. Extraordinary. Keeps him alive though, Zverev, just.
0: His heart was certainly in his mouth there. He was chewing on it, but happily, he wins the point as Sinner fires the serve into the net. But he's in control of this breaker, 3 points away from parity. 4-1, first to seven, of course, at this stage of the match. You've got to win the breaker by two clear points, and he's not won it yet. The plus one on the backhand off a deep return is netted as Sinner jogs to his chair at the change of ends.
1: What a return that was, right on his baseline, under his feet, where it landed.
2: Well, five love, the tiebreak was over, really. So that lob, just long. Zverev's return lands on the baseline. It's just the small margins when you got two players playing at extraordinary level. We've been blessed here.
0: Amazing stuff. We've seen some tight calls throughout these championships, but that particular one could not have been any closer to landing in whilst being out. And it may yet prove significant because it was looking like five love. As it is, it's 4-2. Sinner still has the edge, but not as significant as a lead as it was. But moves now to within 2 points. That's a big serve when required from him to move to 5-2.
1: And the big let's go after it. Two needed that just to get things back on track, having lost the last couple of points.
0: So Zverev, who's been serving magnificently throughout this final so far, needs a couple of big ones now to stay in the hunt. 2-5. Sinner looking for a barnstorming reply to take him to the cusp of one set all in the men's final. Forehand return, it's a good reply. Sinner well and truly in the rally here, goes up the line with a superb backhand. He's got a short ball. It's a winner on the forehand from Sinner. No. Did you ever doubt him? He's a world number one by a country mile for a good reason.
2: Yeah, that's brilliant from Sinner.

0: It's such a good tie break. Bearing in mind, all of this set, he's been serving second, with Zverev having had won the first set on that extraordinary tie break.
1: Four set points for the reigning Wimbledon champion, Jannik Sinner. Zverev in all kinds of trouble here at 2-6.

0: now. That quality of tennis from both of these players right now. Such a good couple of hours of tennis. And Zverev will feel a little hard done by there. Lost the break and made all five first serves as well.
1: Brilliant stuff. It's absolutely living up to billing with interest. And Barry Milnes is going to step in for the third instalment. But while he's taking his position in the commentary box, I'll get to Barry Cowan's predictions on what might unfold from here, Barry, after two sensational sets of tennis.
2: Well, the only thing I can say with conviction, bring it on. More of the same, really. Two outstanding sets of tennis. I mean, I guess if you're probably looking, if you're Zverev, the fact that Sinner only served, when I say only served, but 55% of first serves in, he might feel, could have done a little bit more on the second serve, but mentally, I was incredibly impressed with Sinner, who's left the court for a bathroom break, to just be serving second. You know, he tried to change things up in terms of his return position. Obviously, he didn't get a reward because we've had two sets of tennis where we haven't seen a break point. In fact, we've only seen one break point, but the tie break was brilliant from the world number one. Welcome back, Barry Milnes.
3: Thank you. Well, thanks to Philip as well for taking us through that second set. Incredible again to match what we had in the first and now to be heading into a third set. One set all, 2 hours and 10 minutes. Zverev is sat very still, calm in his seat at the side of the court, now in shade on that far side as we await Sinner's return here. But Barry, I was talking with Raj Chaudhary, who's been one of our expert on the team. Always great to get his insight, a top coach. And he was saying to me that he felt that Zverev has been redlining it. But how long can he keep redlining it for? Whereas Jannik Sinner is kind of used to that intensity, Grand Slam finals that he's played. And then we just saw the way he was able to fend off the threat before the tiebreak and then go through that tiebreak, you know, a step ahead.
2: Yeah, I think it's a very fair comment, what Raj is saying. You know, Zverev, it's only recently he's committing to this way of playing. But, you know, a stat we've talked about during the 2 weeks was it Sinner's never won a match over 4 hours.
3: Yeah.
2: And highly likely, whoever wins in four sets, it's going to take 4 hours because we've had two sets of tennis for 2 hours and 11 minutes. And they start any later, they wouldn't finish by 11, which is the curfew.
3: 22 minutes past six local time, currently here in southwest London, SW19, as we know, this region of the city. And there might be a few dinner appointments that have to be pushed back, not least the champions' dinner. If this goes the distance, who's to say it won't? But the momentum now will be with the defending champion when he returns to centre court. Zverev is already in the shaded area on the far side, opposite the royal box end, just standing, pacing around, going through his thoughts.
2: I do think, though, Barry and Arv, that actually for Zverev, that if he'd had opportunities and not taken it, that can sometimes be tough to take.
3: Yeah,
2: which is almost where Sinner would have been at the after the first set. So I think for Zverev, hopefully, he's still telling himself, I'm in a great position here. I'm playing great tennis.
0: Yeah, it was just a couple of forehands in the breaker that he missed. That was probably the difference. And the return game from Sinner as well in that breaker. He made all five first serves and they all came back from Sinner. Quality returning from him. And that has been the conundrum for him so far, that the great serving from Zverev, but he found a way in the tiebreak. Whether he started to read it or just made the most of every time he got his racket on the ball, but that was a big difference. He gave no free points away on return.
3: They are remarkable, ridiculous, almost off the scale numbers, aren't they? The percentages on their serves. I mean, 80% first serves in, 73% and 76% in terms of points, one on first and second for Zverev. Sinner, well, only 60% in, but then winning 79% and 71% respectively. It's time for the third set, and it will be

0: the, well, number one, the top seed against the man who's going to move up to number two in the world, regardless of the outcome here, but that'll be the last thing on his mind right now as he prepares to return at the far end, squatting down, waiting for this serve that comes through from the bright section of the court that Sinner is serving from towards the shaded area on the other side of the net. Fault on that first serve. The Italian's next serve down the middle. Single-handed return lands short, and that allows Sinner just to step up and hit a winner off the forehand.
1: 15 love.
2: Really good second serve. Said that a few times these 2 weeks. It's not always just about pace, although that was 101. It's the accuracy and also the kick as well.
0: Takes aim and fires this. But another one that he's faulted.
2: He shadowed a forehand there.
0: So he did.
2: That was like Stefan Edberg. Flat Eastern grip.
0: This kicks up. Oh, and that's a massive effort to hit the forehand drive, but that's gone in the net. Of course, the forehand that has been a phenomenal sort of revelation, really, from Zverev over the last few days, the last few rounds, and in this final. But there have been a fair number of errors from it, too.
1: Left. First service.
0: But as everybody was saying, for him to have a chance here, he had to go for it right from the start, and he certainly did that. And it's brought us a couple of high-caliber, hugely entertaining sets. This return lands in, but he's under pressure then, Zverev. He's tried to defend from deep with his backhand, but that's gone wide.
1: 40,
3: and this is the perfect start for Sinner, just to keep some pressure on. Love hold will go down nicely here. Always feel like you have the slight advantage as the set unfolds, and that lead of a game. Serving first.
0: At 40 love, the return comes to the forehand. Then is a, oh, that's a poor shot. And Sinner turns away, puts his head to his brow, and sorry, his hand to his brow, and says, what am I doing?
2: Yeah, just lost focus, which at 40 love shouldn't be too much of a problem. And just needs to regroup. Those always take your time, which he's doing. Almost afford to let that clock run down. It's now 10 seconds.
0: Appearing in his seventh major final, the Italian Zverev in his fifth. Reply strong to the backhand, but now Zverev has to cover across quickly. Slice backhand, then a drop shot. That is the play. I think we've been seeing more of that in the second set, and a lovely use of the drop from the Italian at the start of the third.
3: Yeah, he went back to it, didn't he? Not happy with the one before, obviously, but it's not going to deter him to play another one because he knows it's the right thing to do.
2: I just felt that the first drop shot at 40 love was just wasn't quite in a position where the next one he built the point. He got Zverev off the court to then expose him with a shorter ball.
0: New balls being brought out for the next game. Another set. If you are just joining us, well, great to have your company wherever you are in the world. 2 hours, 17 minutes so far. So Sasha Zverev to serve second in this third set. One set all now. Two tie breaks, sorting out the first couple of sets. But some absolutely turbocharged, immense tennis at times between these two. At the top of the game right now, in the absence of Carlos Alcaraz. And the German's first serve from the roll box end, only into the net. Ball boy across to remove that one. Sinner is, well, he's not quite in the next postcode, but he's way back behind the baseline at the far end. Returns this down to the backhand. Then has to come and scoop a slice backhand. And that caught out Zverev. That was a bit weary, wasn't it, on that forehand?
3: Yeah, that was ragged, wasn't it? Didn't get down to it.
2: Yeah, and this feels a drop. And if you're Sinner, you've got to expect that he's picking up on that. And if he misses a few first serves here, Zverev, which he hasn't done in his 12 service games so far, this could be

0: Danger.
1: Return to the backhand. Zverev under a bit of pressure. Sinner's got some space to attack and does with the forehand. Here he comes.
2: What a return that was. It was a very good first serve. Almost a look from Zverev up to his camp, you know, raising his eyebrows, thinking, what happened there? Hit a good first serve. Return was so good and just crunched the forehand.
1: There's only been one break point so far in the match, and that was way back in the eighth game of the first set on the Zverev serve. But he's in some peril here now in this game at love 30. Big return to his serve that was strong. He's pushed back off the line. He's now been pushed out wide, and Sinner again going back to the backhand side. Now he'll go to the forehand. He puts in the drop shot. He tries to, and he's left it in the net.
2: Well, he knows that was a massive chance. Sinner should have done better on the drop shot. Thought there was going to be another big forehand coming. He's obviously found something on the return of serve here, Sinner, because he's not missing any returns off that big first serve. All started in the tiebreak.
1: The German looks up at the Italian, waiting for this next serve at the far end. It comes to his backhand, he's single-handed, he returns it. Then has to skate across and slide with the forehand. He's doing so well here, Sinner, right now. You just feel this is his moment to perhaps really apply an even higher gear to the contest. He's striking the ball, skimming it over the net. It's sliced out by Zverev. He's forced wide. He slides and gets off the net court with the forehand. Then he's forced down to the other side, and Sinner has just missed that target. And Zverev hanging on at the moment in this game.
0: Yeah, just having to stay tough there. First set where we didn't see too many long rallies. We definitely didn't see any in the second. It's just a sign of maybe things are changing in terms of how some of these points might be played out. And what a big game this is for Zverev if he can hold.
1: Love one, 30 all, third set, one set all. And Zverev about to launch and then abandons that launch of the serve, settles again. Looks up from under that white bandana around his hair. That is a stunning serve at 128 miles an hour. Perfect shape to get it beyond the Sinner attempt on the return.
2: And Sinner had actually moved up the court as well, trying to close down that angle, but didn't put Zverev off. He just picked his spot.
1: So he's made the response from love 30, now 40-30 up, but can he hold with this next point? He's gone to the backhand, and he has done. Well, that was absolutely the best of Zverev under pressure to hold there.
0: Massive. As I said at the beginning of the second set, you're never more vulnerable after a tiebreak of dropping serve at the beginning. So he dodges one there, Zverev. That's a really good service hold.
2: Yeah, just as you thought, Sinner was just beginning to get to grips with that serve and the return. Had him at love 30. Regret that drop shot.
1: Return short, and the forehand is then pummeled into the corner by Sinner, and that familiar salute that he makes, shaking the racket, looking up to his team. First point of this third game of the third set. Sinner, who's won the previous three meetings they've had in finals, including the Australian Open last year. Came from a set down to win the final in Vienna last year, and then most recently this year, winning another Masters title in Madrid in straights very quickly. But that came back very sharply off the return from the German, and Sinner almost stumbled going across trying to reach it. The ball went off his frame towards the photographers in that alleyway down to the far side.
2: Well, just moved on to the return so well. For once, it was Sinner that did not hit his spot there. It wasn't a body serve. It certainly wasn't one up the tee. Got punished.
0: Yeah, I don't think he'd been going body again here, Sinner. I think it's a fair, safe bet.
1: To the backhand. That's a good serve. Zverev leaning to his left sharply. 30, but there was too much thunder behind that shot to control the reply.

0: Just get an air of confidence coming from the Italian right now that, yeah, he's done well to level the match. And now, can he find a way to build a lead? Of course, no break still, but that is the textbook combination. Good serve to his opponent's left, and then he has space on the other side to hit the winner.
1: Yeah, we so often talk about unreturned serves, but just because you put the ball back into play, it still feels like you're going to lose, I guess, 95% of the points, because how aggressive and how good these guys are with the first shot. So it wasn't a bad return from Zverev.
0: That's a strong serve. It's a service winner. And this pattern since the very beginning, continuing with holds of serve, one and then the other, one after another, and still just one break point. That was against Zverev, none as yet against Jannik Sinner's serve. And of course, there's been such a transformation over the last couple of seasons from the Italian, the way he's worked with Simone Vignozzi and Darren Cahill to make it now into this world-class shot. And use it so effectively, so efficiently, and so strongly.
1: Yeah, I think we've got these two here in front of us. Sinner, the most improved serve, and Zverev, the most improved forehand. And as Richard Krajicek said to me, you know, earlier in the tournament when I interviewed him, of course, Richard is in the Royal Box, won it 30 years ago. He said, you know, you cannot come into battle now with these guys with a weakness.
0: No.
1: You know, everything has to be great. I think we've seen that today.
0: Sinner already out of his chair, striding down at the side of the court, not on the line, to the back of the court now, and then he'll come into that sunny spot down to the right-hand side of court as you look from the Royal Box end onto this great stage. And, well, I mean, as we wait for Jannik, for Zverev to come back from his chair. What a championships we've had already, Barry, and what a concluding match we're getting. I mean, just what we would hope for.
1: Yeah, I mean, yesterday's ladies' final was brilliant. It was epic. Obviously, a great story with the story with Arthur Ferry. We've had some brilliant matches. Even the first day, of course, Sinner down 2-1, comes back to win in 5 against Kecmanovic. The evening match that day with Wu Yibing and Djokovic under the roof.
0: Yeah. Alexandra Ayala from the Philippines knocking out the defending ladies champion Iga Świątek. And of course the Djokovic marathon match with Felix Auger-Aliassime, 5.25 hours.
1: And well, you know what? Broken today.
0: Sorry?
1: It might get broken today.
0: Absolutely. I was just thinking that. Nearly 2.5 hours on the clock now. And here we are, early stages of the third set. That's all. Zverev to serve again from the far side. Comes back with a return to Sinner. Forced to forehand. Forehand to forehand. And then a big drive miss from the taller man. A towering presence from northern Germany.
1: Yeah, kept an eye on the performance rating. Zverev led it in the first set. Sinner then started to play better in the second. It's the first time he's actually ahead in the match overall. So just a small little pointer.
0: And the German powers that one down the middle. Only the fifth German man to reach the Wimbledon final. Gottfried von Kramm way back in the 1930s. Wilhelm Bungert in the late 60s. Boris Becker then famously on numerous occasions winning 3 titles in the mid to late 80s. And Michael Stich, who took the final in 1991, playing Boris that day. And now, Boris failed to win the final a few years later against Pete Sampras. 1995 was his last appearance, but in the final. But here we are with Sasha Zverev now taking on the title holder, taking on the world number one, and giving him one heck of a run for his money. 1-2, 30-15. There are times when it seems that the surface is almost

0: smoking on fire there. It's kind of vapey. It's all the dust coming up from that worn patch. And Zverev with his big strides along it, or Sinner as well. Slice from Sinner. Zverev forehand into the backhand corner. Slide from Sinner and then cross court. Now the drive into the forehand. And, well, he was on skates there. Zverev trying to cover it, but he couldn't reach it. And that was precision hitting again from the Italian. And again, he's putting real pressure here to try and get that elusive break of the German serve and open up this third set.
1: The transition up the court there was lightning from Sinner there. Just dropped short from Zverev, and Sinner was all over it.
0: Hush, and then the serve. Return is made on the stretch. Can he stretch for that? He tries to Sinner, but he can't bring it back. But it had to be impeccable serving from Zverev to just get him out wide and then create enough space to go hard down the other side.
1: And as always, that first serve percentage, nice and high when he needs it the most. Just missed two first serves in this set so far. Just a second service game in, though.
0: Sinner way back, waiting for this one. Fends it back with the backhand, but it's gone over the net and wide on the other side. Two games all, two and a half guys gone.
2: Two games all, third set.
1: What were we the other day? 7:45 and the roof was being closed, wasn't it? Yeah, only an hour away, really, from that. They decide to do it.
3: It's so intense, I had to take a break for a game. These guys, non-stop, and they're running around.
0: Return off the forehand wing, but then back behind, clever from Sinner, thinking clearly, playing precisely, knowing exactly what would work there.
1: Yeah, timing was excellent. Sweeps it away.
0: Italian launches this serve to the backhand, and Zverev slaps his thigh in annoyance. He missed the return, couldn't clear the net.
3: Yeah, the reason he's annoyed, there's nothing you can do if Sinner or Zverev are hitting their spots in the corners, but he actually had a play there, Zverev, not able to put that ball back in the court.
0: Blocked reply, just long.
3: Interesting. He's blocking, like Sinner tried to do in the second set.
0: Sinner now from that shaded ad side at the Royal Box end to the backhand, comes back to his forehand. He's missed, loops that one wide.
2: 40-15.
0: But overall, his quality, 43 winners and only 17 unforced errors. 32 winners and 29 unforced errors from Zverev. But the forced errors, just showing what Zverev has done today. He's forced 42 errors off the top seed, 24 being forced off him. Now that's another winner for the Italian master, the defending champion, Sinner. Again, with a hold of serve, he leads 3-2 in the third set, one set all.
1: Well, this is where you can just keep mounting pressure now. In the meat of the set, you're serving first. You get through service games quickly like that. Pressure on Zverev.
3: Yeah, number, we've often talked about, is, you know, how good are you on your second serve? Well, both these two have been incredible today. 52 second serve points. And only two double faults, one each. You know, given how aggressive and how big they've gone with their second serve, this is not a second serve, they're just rolling in the middle of the box.
1: Yeah, certainly early stages of the matches, of this match, excuse me, Zverev was what, 115, 120, we saw one at 122. He was going for it, but that set the tone for him, that aggressive mindset.
3: And isn't it sort of showing the way of the game going off, you know, this type of tennis,

0: what is required now, because Zverev has joined the party.
1: Yeah, at this level, if you want to win these, it's clear to see. You look at the stats after these sort of finals, semi-finals, these are the numbers you need to be posting if you want to compete.
0: I'll still stick with what I felt about 5-6 years ago. It's an opening for someone now to serve and volley.
2: Yeah.
0: Just because how are you going to be able to beat these guys? So it's going to have to take something totally different.
1: What's being taught, that's the thing. Many coaches not teaching that's the problem, because so much of the plays play from the back of the court.
2: I was watching juniors play, the under 14s the other day, and Dante Monte from Brazil serving and volleying, saving set point. That was good to see. I was thinking, well, they still can.
1: Well,
2: somebody calling out just as Zverev was about to start the next game from the Royal Box end at 2-3 in the third set. That's a terrific serve, but the return was as good as. However, Sinner's then forced to slide because Zverev's second ball was so strong, but he's overcooked that one. That was just boomed long in the warm evening air.
1: Unbelievable
2: Sinner,
1: return.
2: Amazing.
1: Amazing return, and then an amazing get. He was facing away from the court when he actually got the second ball back into court. He was slipping and sliding all over the place.
2: Zverev. Much to ponder here. It's kind of pressure building all the time, you feel, as he's got to serve second. He's come up there with a nice shot down the line and then has covered with a volley. Of course, that great reach, and he has the skills there. And we're seeing at this Wimbledon, you know, perhaps better than we've ever seen, his ability to do that and his belief now in his abilities up there.
1: Yeah, I can't reach across your stats monitor, but volleys won, points won at the net, must be very high for him.
0: That's just brilliant tennis, and how early he took that backhand, which meant that actually he was right on top of the net, and really good decision making where he's put the volley, which is a key to being a great net player. Got to have good technique, you've got to be able to defend the net, and you've got to know where to put the volley. And for me, Zverev ticks all three.
2: It's just aced again, and he's got a 30-15 lead in this game.
1: Yeah, 14 of 21 points one of the nets for Zverev so far. It's a good number against Sinner. He passes so well.
2: Forehand reply in the net. Sinner disappointed. Zverev still. And you just kind of feel, you know, how much is this, even if it's not in the game, he's not been able to break him yet, but the fact that it's one game after another now in this set at this stage, after all they pushed themselves through, that, you know, ultimately that could make the difference. Yeah. And he will finally snap. But so far he's withstood it. And that, again, just phenomenal force in the shot coming off the serve from a great height. Wins Zverev his third game of this third set, and they're all square yet again.
1: It just feels like it's heading for another breaker like this. I mean, it's amazing.
0: 30 games we've had. Is it still just the one break point in the first set?
1: Yep. The one break point. Yeah, we've never
2: the
1: had
2: eighth game.
1: Yeah, we've never had three breakers in a major final.
0: I was just
1: first
0: thinking
1: three
0: that.
1: Sets.
0: Good stat.
1: Max, our statistician, feeding us the numbers. Doing a wonderful job.
2: Second serve off the net, just bobbling inside the service box.
0: Just going back, actually, you know, the difficulties Zverev's had, you know, a match that Struff played against Sinner, and a couple of times he has a crush and a rush off the second serve and won the point. Ooh.
2: Double.
0: Just a second from Sinner. Just creates a different pressure off, doesn't it?
1: Yeah. It's that first point. And so he's got the ability to hit and come forward. Doesn't often do it, but it'd be quite tough to do it on the left side, on the yad side. Definitely can do it easier on the right, on the juice side.
2: Zverev waits.

0: metres behind the baseline as he needs to be, and then comes up with a return. Now a strong forehand, he just caught the tape. That could be awkward. It was for Jannik Sinner. He thought he had it covered, but because of the redirection off the net court, that forced him into a mistake, and he is now at love 30. And it's the German buoyed by the 2 points in his favour in this seventh game. What can he come up with? How strong and brave will he be? He's just held up his racket to apologise to the Italian for that fortune off the net court that favoured the German. But Sinner ready to try and hit back in this game. He's come up with a good serve and he's hit a very good drive volley out of the air. The ball high and hanging off the return. And the 15, Sinner forehand was another winner.
1: Yeah, I think they need to get another category. It's not a serve and volley, it's a serve and drive volley. It's kind of, you serve and see and then make that move forward.
0: Sinner serve gets a backhand return into the net and Zverev almost touches his toes in frustration leaning over after that.
2: Yeah, you can understand that because actually he was there for that backhand return. He got the return out the middle of the racket, just went down off the strings halfway up the net. Love 30, he would have loved to have worked Sinner harder for those 2 points.
0: Serve out wide, return across the court and out.
2: Another line he's hit on that serve, Sinner. Frustrating Zverev.
0: Again, looking to slam the door in Zverev's face here. The possibilities emerging that there might be a break coming, but it's game points for the number one against the number two seed.
3: Let first service.
0: Sinner, who has served and volleyed 4 times in the match, he's won 2 of those points. Zverev has only tried serve and volley once in the whole contest, and he lost the point when he did try that. Sinner puts that one in the net. Again, takes aim and kicks this. Backhand comes sharply to his backhand. He goes back cross court. Zverev ripping a forehand. Just bulldozing the ball down past his opponent.
3: Yes.
1: Yeah, what's the word for ripping even more than that?
2: I mean, he's left nothing behind there.
0: The speeds we've seen, I mean, the serve, but also off the ground. It's as if he's driving on the autobahn. No speed limit.
1: Yeah. But cruising.
0: Yeah. 3-all in the third set, 1 set all. Stretch reply to the forehand side, back to cross court from Sinner. Oh. And then he tries to go back again. Zverev waiting for it, and Sinner's put it in the net. And all of a sudden, Sinner is facing a break point.
1: Number one, isn't it?
0: Yep, first one.
1: Just a little bit of an error there. He went back to Zverev and then just didn't quite get the feet working in his backhand, Sinner.
0: Does this set hinge here? Zverev looking so eager, ready for this. What can Sinner do with the serve? Zverev waiting for it. It's gone off the tape. It's a fault. So a look at a second serve. How massive could this be? This moment. Kick, serve, return to the backhand. Back to the slice backhand of Zverev. Carefully hit down the line just inside from Sinner, who's now on the approach. And then Zverev ends up in a heap because he lost his footing and he's hurt his right knee.
2: No. He's grabbed his right knee.
0: Oh, no. Shades of Roland Garros those years ago against Rafa and that awful injury. I do hope there's nothing as bad as that and that he's going to be able to get up. And in fact, Jannik Sinner's come straight round and helped him to get up again.
2: Well, I think he just landed on it heavily rather than twisted anything with the knee because he slipped forward and may have just landed on the right knee. He's okay, I think.
0: Yes. Well, he's pacing around and he seems to be

0: hobbling a bit, but...
1: Yeah, he was so far back, he ended up on the sort of the green part. His right leg gave way and then just tried to adjust his legs, didn't he?
2: Yeah, may have just hyperextended something on the way back when he slipped. I think he's going to be all right, though.
0: Yeah, he's ready for the next point.
1: Go wide here, Vyasinna. Test it.
0: Zverev swaying from side to side in the sunshine in this corner. But he actually went down the middle, did Sinner. And Zverev has gone long with his attempted return.
1: Just going back, you know, I know our focus was on the four, but how good was the drop shot? Again, a couple of times in big moments, he's gone to the drop shot. Just his awareness of where Zverev was there. It was the percentage play.
0: Advantage to Sinner. Serve. Just missing that right corner as he looks across the net, trying to find the corner of that box. The serve taken on the backhand by Zverev goes cross court. Cross court to each other off the two-hand, and now the Zverev drive forehand. Again, going with all of power he can muster, but it comes back the same from Jannik Sinner. Zverev then with a drop shot. Sinner's brought forward. Where will he go with this? He goes into the forehand wing and wins it. And I think Zverev a little bit tentative, perhaps trying to get across there with his movement, that leg, and you said perhaps stretch him out with the serve earlier. Well, it's certainly of a concern for him. He's gone back to his chair. He does sit down in it, and I don't think he's going to be calling for the trainer, thankfully. But really worrying moments for both. Firstly, for Sinner facing the break point, and then that horrible fall on the break point for Jannik Sinner. I say horrible, that moment at least, that had us all worried and thinking back to that awful injury he did suffer a few years ago in Paris. But he's okay. He's back in his seat and preparing for his next game.
1: Wasn't it brilliant also for Sinner to actually go around the net and just, you know, see if he was okay. And he's a class act, is Sinner. I mean, and, you know, both these two are going at each other because of what's on the line, but it's been played in terrific spirit.
0: Just the most mesmerizing, breathtaking kind of advert for the game, isn't it? So Sinner and Zverev swapping sides again, another change of ends. They have now each had a break point, but neither man has yet been broken, and we are 2 hours and 46 minutes into this terrific clash of these two titans. Barry early on described it as a meeting of heavyweights, the blows they've landed, the blows they've taken, and yet they're both still standing up to each other, going toe to toe. I want to come up with a moniker for this one. There was the Rumble in the Jungle and the Thriller in Manila.
2: Yes, something at Wimbledon, that's what we need. What can we think of?
0: Zverev serves well at the start of the next game. That's another ace to him, and he's actually caught up Sinner with his ace count now. They're 13 apiece.
1: Sinner 5 points ahead overall. Zverev.
0: Return sharp to the backhand. Backhand again from Sinner, really getting down behind the ball, and perhaps Zverev didn't get quite behind the line of that one, low to his left, and put it in the net.
2: That's over the slightly higher part of the net. You have to give yourself a bit more shape there. And it does slightly get higher.
0: The 13th player in the Open era to reach the final of all four Grand Slams, Sasha Zverev. And he serves this. But misses. Taking a little more time. Checking where Sinner is. Now waiting, blowing again on that racket hand. The return has gone wide. It's as if, imagine in the old Wild West, if these two had been gunslingers, you know, he was kind of blowing on the top of his pistol and then twiddling it in his hand, ready for another duel in the sun.
1: There you go, Wild West Wimbledon.
0: Excellent. Thank you, Baz. Well, we are in Southwest London.

0: side of the great city. Capital performance between these two as they go toe-to-toe still with all the force they can muster. Sinner again, you just hear the sound of the ball, even if you can't see it. You know, it is dynamic, fabulous tennis. Ooh. And as Sinner actually, from the back there, had a chance to pass Zverev, who was coming in, perhaps bravely, a bit riskily, but he's got it.
1: Well, an inch higher, and that would have been all Sinner's. It was unlucky for Sinner. No issues with the knee for Zverev. Moving well. Hasn't touched it since.
0: Three, four, 40-15. Return to the forehand, back across sharply, blocked back by Sinner. And then Zverev trying to set up an approach off the two-hander, but he's flicked it too far.
2: It's a really good defensive play. Shouldn't underestimate how good the chip, we always talked about the chip backhand, but a lot more players now are using the chip forehand. You get it low, center of the court. It's not that easy to attack it with pace.
0: Like a ticking clock, the bounce of the ball, rhythm before the serve now. The return comes to his backhand, but he's reached for that. He wasn't quite to the bounce of the ball. It's gone wide, and here's a deuce now, a rare deuce on the German serve.
1: This is really surprising from Zverev. Normally so trusty, the backhand wing. That's three errors off that wing. It's got him in trouble here. It's given some impetus to Sinner.
0: He was up 40-15. It's now deuce. Sinner leaning forward, ready for this. Steps up as if he's about to go on his skis and zoom around the place again, as we've seen him do. He's having, though, to look through that difficult bit of sunshine just coming. He's ducking actually below the rays of the sun now, just dropping away over that far roof. But if he stands up, he'll be back in the light as this serve comes to his right, and he's put it in the net on the return.
2: Unbelievable second serve. The bravery, the quality, 116 miles per hour, and just the one double fault from Zverev.
0: Sasha's older brother, Misha, standing up in the player box, just making his presence felt to get his brother to stand firm here, just to help him with that encouragement. Just a bit too much. Too long, too powerful with that next serve. And he tugs on his white shirt and then prepares again to try and find the necessary to even this up again and again, as they do, have done all day. But that was a powerful second serve that he's put in the net. 122 mile an hour, the double fault, it brings it back to juice.
1: Yeah, well, felt like he needed to go for another big one to get himself out of this game. He's feeling the pressure.
2: Yeah, that was even bigger. He's averaging actually 115 miles per hour in the match on the second serve.
0: The next one. That was immense again, 138. I mean, he's been peppering it at that pace all day.
1: Sinner way back on this second serve return.
0: Himself a chance if he can reach it to give a really strong swing back, see what he can do. But Zverev to serve, puts it to the forehand. It's a miscue, was it? No, it was a well hit actually by Sinner's, working up the pace, but it comes back fiercely from the German. He then loops one and it's just landed long, and Zverev then hits another ball, extra ball back in some frustration. He missed the baseline by a hair. So it is Jannik Sinner now with his second break point of this final, hours after his first one. Back in the first set that he had that, didn't make it. Can Zverev save this one? Key moment. He launches the serve, but only into the net as another jet goes overhead. This will really test his mettle and nerve now. Trying desperately to hold on to the serve. Neither man broken in the final yet. Takes aim. Serve down the middle. Return to his backhand. He goes cross court. Sinner slips, falls on the ground. Zverev keeps his focus. Somehow Sinner gets up and comes back the other side. Sinner then drives deep to the forehand wing. And that's his going out. And Zverev hurls his racket away on the turf beside him because Jannik Sinner literally got up off the deck mid-rally and came back to win it and break for the first time. He's 5-3 up in the third set.
1: How did he manage that? He was fully on the deck there, Sinner. Complete slip, but he was up so quickly, regained his balance. And then the tension just got to Zverev. The first serve deserted him in that game.
2: Yeah, he was up 40-15 in that service game and having had the break point in the previous game as well, Zverev. Two tough hits for him.
0: So Sinner, having taken a deep breath before this game, now comes up, big serve, and then a very fine little drop shot short that Zverev can't get to.
1: So beautifully done that. It was the lower type drop shot as well. He didn't give it too much air, didn't give Zverev a chance to chase it down. No bounce to it when it landed. Zverev must be so frustrated now. He's got very little time to get himself back in.
0: Sinner down the middle, and the return is in the net. And he's 2 points from taking this third set. The defending champion, drawing on all his expertise, his huge presence and skill to find a way now, it seems, to build the advantage here, having got the breakthrough, serving for this set. 30 love, that one just too far down the middle. 5-3, 30 love it is, in set number three. The Italian serve to the German's backhand return that's gone in the net. And that is all mutt, this third set, surely now. And you have to wonder how Zverev might deal with coming back from a 2-1 deficit.
1: I just feel like you look at Zverev, just the steam has just all come out of him.
0: Yeah. Has his bubble burst today? Set points for Sinner. Set points converted. The first one with another ace. It's number 14. He's one ace ahead of his opponent. He's now one set ahead of him. And for the first time without a tiebreak, he's taken that third set 6-3 in 48 minutes. Is that the game changer, guys?
2: Zverev will come back. I really do feel that he can regroup here. And I mean, as for Sinner, I think that the way he was able to handle that, to save the break point of, and then I think for Zverev, the reason mentally he just wasn't at it in that last game was 40-15, given how well he served.
1: Yeah.
2: And then to get broken with a lack of first serves.
0: I'll get Philip to come in for set number four. You guys continue your thoughts on where we are and where we might go to next.
1: Yeah, I mean, you look at the number, 74% of first serves in for Zverev. That's par for the course. You'd think that's a great number. But points one behind the second serve in that third set, just 29%. That was a big drop-off there. But, yeah, that game at 4-3, it was the lack of first serves that got him into serious trouble there. Sinner was able to get those returns in. And just a bit of magic from Sinner. Falling over, slipping over, getting back up. And winning that point, that was just huge for him.
2: It can play tricks to you when you see your opponent on the ground, as Sinner was on that point. But so often in this sport, breaks of serve, they can come from the previous game and just wonder whether a little bit of a shift. I mean, Sinner did so well to save the break point. I mean, what could have been if Zverev had snuck the break there?
1: Yeah, when a match is this close, it's all about your chances and taking them. And Sinner had that break point in the first set, didn't take it, and then ended up losing the first set. But he's just got to take those moments and move on. A change in the commentary box. Welcome back, Philip Studd.
3: Thank you very much, Arv. Thank you, Barry. Well, Alex Zverev has played some of the finest tennis of his career. this afternoon here at the Championships, picking up where he left off in Paris when he won the title to break through for his first Grand Slam, and was applying a huge amount of pressure to the reigning Wimbledon champion, Jannik Sinner. But maybe there were just the seeds sown of a little dip in his level in that second set tiebreak, where one or two errors crept in. And then again just now, and we saw the frustration he showed when Sinner looked down and out in that point, slipped at the baseline after, of course, Zverev had slipped. And for a moment, this packed centre court collectively held their breath, shades of what happened to him at Roland Garros a few years ago in the semis against Rafa Nadal. Happily, he was fine. It was a nice touch, I thought, to see Sinner go over to him and give him a helping hand to lift him up. But now the match, it feels, Barry, has shifted, if not decisively, then significantly the way of the defending champion.
2: Yeah, and the question I asked after the first set for Sinner was, it's a set down. Well, I played a great set and I'm a set down. But I think for Sinner, he's just trusted the process. Now it's Zverev to do that. Now he's got to say, I'm playing great. It's 2-1. I know that I can go the distance. Just start and attack this, or attacking this beginning of the fourth set.
3: Here we go then. Exactly 3 hours they've been on court. Alex Zverev Senior, of course, Sasha's dad and longtime coach, watching on as usual, poker faced. Can his son force a deciding set? Here we go. Zverev to get us underway from the Royal Box end. Fires the forehand off the return from Sinner, who suddenly looks that little bit more energised. Not that there's been anything lacking in the intensity of both players throughout this. He's netting, though. And Zverev looking to bury the disappointment of having his serve breach for the first time in the match. The only break of this contest to allow Sinner to serve it out for a 2-1 lead. And Zverev moving to 30 love. Just needs to steady the ship here, Arvid.
1: Yeah, it's a massive game right now for Zverev. Obviously disappointed what happened at the end of that third set. It just kind of ended so abruptly for him. Bit of a shock. Had no time to try and get himself back in, because it was just the one service game that Sinner had to hold, held to love. But serving first in the fourth is big for him. Mm. Get things underway again.
3: Generally speaking, it's been a magnificent serving display. He's landing very nearly 80% of his first serves, winning over 70% of them. And at 30 love here, looking to get the first game of set four on the board. The backhand return from Sinner, who's then scrambling to his left. But that's long with the plus one from the German. Looking to become just the seventh player, remember, in the Open era to win both the French and the Championships in the same calendar year. The preserve of the greats of the game. Goes to the serve out wide, 129, but just missing the sideline. Sinner, as he is wont to do so far today, standing well behind the baseline, even on the second serve. But he's turning the match his way, it would seem, right now. And it's up to Zverev to try and respond, having took the first set. Now 2-1 down. Goes on the angle, the German, with the backhand. And then the inside-in forehand into the net goes Sinner. And Zverev moves to 40-15.
2: I know these guys are superhuman. We've seen that today. But it does feel... got to be a little bit of a dip, hasn't there, from Sinner? We haven't had one yet, I know. But 3 hours and 3 minutes on the clock... some stage in a best of five set match.
1: You would think so.
3: Machine-like thus far, as he was against Djokovic in dismantling the great man in three. As Djokovic was quick to acknowledge afterwards, he was second best in all departments. But Sinner will be a little disappointed to have netted that backhand, and that's a very important hold. And a convincing one from Alex Zverev as he looks to get his Wimbledon dream back on track in set four.
2: All you can do in this situation is take care of what's in your control, and Zverev has done that. New balls now coming out.
3: And Jannik Sinner will have the swifter new balls to play with as he prepares for his first service game of this fourth set, fresh from the high of bagging the third without need of a tiebreak this time. The only break of the match. Slipping in that all-important point, but recovering his poise and his balance at the baseline. And we saw the huge frustration in the body language and the reaction of Alex Zverev to see his serve breached as it was for the first time. And Sinner utterly ruthless, as usual, in closing out that break advantage for a 2-1 lead. And now looking to get it done without need of a nail-biting fifth. From the royal box end, he serves to the forehand of Zverev, the off forehand from Sinner. Good depth on it, short ball comes in behind the forehand, and Zverev looking to produce what would have been a very ambitious running cross-court forehand passing winner finds the net with it.
2: And he relied there on placement, getting good width. For Sinner on that forehand, his numbers have gone up. 75 miles per hour he averaged in the first set, 77 set two, 82 set three. That's a big improvement for Sinner.
3: Looking in the mood to make a successful title defence right now, and that serve with too much on it for Zverev's liking. He goes long with the return. Remember that Zverev has lost his last 9 consecutive meetings with the world number one, a lot of them pretty comprehensive wins at that. But he's a new man now. He won the French, and we've seen plenty of evidence of that in this final, and yet for all of the brilliant work he's done, just the one set of the three to show. And that's the problem when you're facing Jannik Sinner, and that is the problem when you face any great of the game, guys. Never mind the ceiling, what about the height of the floor?
1: Very true.
3: Game points to level at one game all. Bullet-like from Sinner out wide. It was an excellent return. He middled that one, did Zverev, and then the backhand up the line, equally sweetly struck, and Sinner goes long.
1: Well, that's a good time to really open up the shoulders. You could probably hear the difference in sound to the penultimate shot from that rally. It was a huge forehand from Zverev. 40 love down, just give it a rip. Get back to what you were doing for so much of this match.
2: Yeah, he's not going to miss too many shots if he's not under pressure. And Zverev has 48 forced errors. That shows how the quality of the ball coming out of Zverev's racket.
3: Sinner at 40-15. Nets with his first serve, still wearing the white peak cap. Centre court now entirely in shade for the moment, anyway. 7:15 local time, and an inside-in forehand winner from Zverev to go from 40-love to 40-30.
1: This is encouraging for Zverev, not giving up the ghost, just keeping a bit of pressure on Sinner in this game. Two excellent forehand strikes from the German.
3: Just a little bit more pressure now on the defending champion, but game point nevertheless to level at the start of this fourth set. A little long with the first delivery, and then just guides the ball back to the ball staff, standing under the cameraman's pit. Backhand return on the second serve, good depth on it on the angle from Zverev, then winds up for a huge forehand inside in, and Sinner from that moment was scrambling at the baseline, ultimately in vain, and that's 3 points in a row from Alex Zverev to juice.
2: He's turning up the heat here. Back to the sort of tennis and the footwork we saw in the first couple of sets. That was so good from Zverev.
3: Seems to have regained his composure after the exasperation, to put it mildly, of having his serve breached, which cost him set three. Back in the zone now. Keeping the pressure on. What's Sinner coming up with here? Serve up the tee. Good return from Zverev, a little short. And now he looks for the pass on the angle as Sinner was moving in for the volley, which he doesn't have to play. It's netted.
1: Well, unflappable there, Sinner, but it's a pass that he could have made, could have asked him a difficult question. And his reaction would have told you that. He's down on his haunches. I should have made it.
2: Yeah. Yeah, he sets a very, very high bar on that back end.
3: It's always been his trump card, but as we've seen over the last four

0: get into the fifth hour, or already in the fourth hour.
1: One game all. Fourth set. Jannik Sinner looking to go back-to-back at Wimbledon. Two sets to one to the good, having lost the first in a thrilling tie-break. We had a tie-break to decide the second, which went Sinner's way.
0: Just wonder whether he took a little bit of a fall of... rolled his ankle or something. It seems like he's okay, Sinner.
1: Both players have hit the deck in this final, happily. They seem okay. 15 love. As Zverev bends the net with the first serve at 134. Where's the second going? Looking to maintain the pressure on Sinner in this set by looking after his own serve, which he's done bar that one game to great effect. That really kicked up to Sinner's backhand, and then the follow-up forehand from Zverev was bullet-like again.
2: Hitting it as well as he did in the first set, that's for sure. Wow, he is crunching it. He's not doubting himself. He's not getting passive after losing that third set. He knows this is the best way for him to get through and win. Getting forehands like that.
1: 39th winner of the match for the French Open champion. Sinner won away from the half century in that regard as he looks to just block the forehand back up the line on the return, but can't make it.
0: Just feels right now, I know we're only into a third game, it just feels like Zverev has lifted his level and Sinner's just dropped his. It doesn't take much when you've got two players in a Wimbledon final.
1: And that's what makes a five-set match so wonderful. The narrative can shift and shift again. And Zverev holds convincingly to move back in front. 2-1 in the fourth.
0: I don't know if you guys are thinking the same. You always got to look for little glimpses of maybe if the match is changing again.
2: Yes, Zverev has raised his level. Yeah. Absolutely. He's back to crunching that forehand. You know what? It's a great effort after losing that third set in that fashion. Could have easily got down on himself in his fourth.
1: That's exactly the point, isn't it? He's channeled that frustration, yeah, which we saw very clearly when he had his serve broken in a very positive way early in this one. He's turned it up again. Well, he's up the ante.
0: Yeah, and when you look at it logically, Philip, you shouldn't be beating yourself up when you've been on court for 3 hours and 3 minutes and it's literally just 2 points that you drop. And apart from that, this has been the very best version of Zverev.
1: We could yet have a thrilling five-set finale to conclude these championships on our hands. That is now the goal for Zverev. Sinner, of course, would much prefer to get it done in this one and retain the title, which he won in four sets 12 months ago against the currently injured and recovering Carlos Alcaraz, who himself won back-to-back titles before Sinner struck. And the plus one is long from the Italian.
2: Started with a good return at full stretch from Zverev. Got it back deep and wide.
1: A reminder of his path to this title match. It started rather rockily against Kecmanovic, who played superbly to lead by 2-1. Sinner came through in five, and then Borges and Brooksby and Mokizuki and Jan-Lennard Struff, and then the big one against Djokovic, where he upped his level in all departments to subdue the GOAT. 4-4-4. 15.5 hours on court, half an hour longer, give or take, than his opponent. He's at love 15 here, though, on serves. Zverev in the rally, hoping to really apply the pressure here, and should do. He gets the short ball, opens up the court for him. The overhead from Zverev is a winner on the angle. And it is love 30.
2: Piling on the pressure again. Forehand working beautifully well at the minute for Zverev. Dictating off it.
3: Love 30.
1: Crowd anticipating a possible turning point the Germans' way here at love 30 on the Sinner serve.
2: Yeah, it's

0: start of this fourth set. Zverev's forehand is at a 9.9 out of 10. And Sinner's at 4.9.
1: Big moments in Zverev's bid to turn this fourth set his way. And Sinner has missed with the first serve from the far end out wide. Zverev crouching low, 10 feet behind the baseline, now steps in and hits the forehand return. Not out of the centre, that was a huge forehand follow-up from Sinner, who goes to the same spot. Cross court goes Zverev, but that's too good from Sinner. No sense of panic at all on an enormous point in the context of this set.
2: What a ridiculous angle. 15-13. I mean, from where he was, which was in the middle of the court, Sinner, he was able to sweep his backhand that landed cross-court in the service box. Jumped in the air as well to hit it. Maybe not all out of the centre of the racket either.
1: It's one thing doing that on the first point of a game, but when you're love 30, it takes tremendous nerve, and that's what the greats of the game have. Sinner, fast becoming one. Four Grand Slams already. The world number one ranking, the defending champion, but still in a bit of a hole at 15-30 nevertheless, as Zverev's racket is crumpled by the velocity of that serve and the accuracy of it. And from love 30 to 30-all. Just a picture of calm, isn't he, Sinner, in those big moments, it seems. Probably plenty going on internally, but externally just manages to maintain an air of cool. 30 love. And again, the serve lands, and it's just too strong for Zverev to handle, and he's gesticulating, although maybe feels that it was long, but you can't argue with the electronics.
2: I must confess, it did look long.
1: You can request a replay, but that's only going to confirm what's already been stated. And according to Hawkeye, it was catching the back end of the line, but a reasonable chunk of it compared with some of the close calls we've seen today.
2: I didn't see any of the white pigment, did you guys?
0: I don't think I did.
1: No. Game point then from love 30. This would be a big hold, and there it is. And Sinner once again demonstrating that when the going gets tough, he gets motoring.
0: Yeah, two service games, the two that he's played in this fourth set, both love 30 down in the games. No panic.
2: Yeah, I do think sometimes, as well as Sinner has served, and he has been brilliant, a couple of times with Zverev, he's had a play on it. He just hasn't been able to get that return where he wants to.
1: So the hopes of a possible break for Zverev, which would be, of course, his first of the match, dashed by the ice-cool tennis of his opponent. And we're level at two games all. Sinner by 2-1. We've been on court 3 hours and 18 minutes. It's absolutely absorbing fare for this capacity crowd and indeed a very highly populated Royal Box. No one can take their eyes off the action here. Zverev has to stay strong, and that serve big enough to create the return error from his opponent.
0: A hand signal actually from Sinner to his camp. Where shall I stand? Up, back, there, he's sort of caught in between the two. So again, he's trying to figure out where to stand on the returner serve. It's been a constant battle in this one for him.
1: It has, and that's because Zverev's serving stats are outstanding. As are Sinner's, of course, and there, to underline the point, it's a 14th ace for the German.
2: The stat that you talked about this morning, Arv, do you reckon Zverev is aware of that?
0: Yeah, maybe not. I don't know. Yeah, possibly.
2: Because he still hasn't broken,
0: yeah. It's been a long time.
1: What is it, seven matches?
0: Seven, yeah.
1: And he had three break points in those seven matches.
0: This year, he's had created three break points this year in the four times that they've played.
1: That's the kind of stat you prefer not to dwell on if you're in the Zverev camp. But he's at 30 love here, looking to edge back in front at 3-2 in the fourth set. Down the tee, backhand return is brilliant from Sinner. It was right on the baseline. It was on to Zverev almost before 30-15. The service action was completed.
0: on the toes. You've got to react so quickly, and if that shot is not quality, you know, Sinner's all over the next one.
1: 30-15. Zverev just taking an extra few seconds to compose himself. Now he's ready and into his action. Down the tee and edge behind into the green backboard by Sinner.
0: It's like that was almost still rising into the back hoardings there. Bounce on it.
1: Technically not an ace as a result of that thin edge off the frame, but as good as from Zverev, who moves to the comfort of a couple of game points to stay in front in this set. But backpedalling there with a deep slice, he's brought Sinner forward, looks for the pass and threads it up the line. Or does he? No, he's just missed by another fraction. Oh, you're kidding me.
0: Oh, he's just not at all convinced with these calls at the minute, Zverev. He's almost saying, why? How?
2: Mm-hmm. Go back to those small margins in the second set tiebreak. Yeah. It's a cruel sport sometimes. But he's still got a game point.
1: 40-30. Two games all, fourth set. How close was that? But that has crumpled the racket of Sinner. 131 out wide from Zverev, who is staying strong in the fourth, regrouping well after the disappointment of what happened at the back end of the third. He's dialed it up, but Sinner's living with him, of course. And so Sinner by 2-1, trailing 2-3 on serve in the fourth.
2: One notable absentee the last couple of games was the tournament referee Denise Parnell in the far corner just below the BBC commentary box. She's just returned because she's got the decision to make, hasn't she? If this does go to five, I think they might just have to close the roof. What was it earlier in the week when Marcus interviewed Denise with the Djokovic saga? What was that, 7:40, 7:45?
1: Yeah, there was a good hour of natural light left
0: when
1: they decided to close the roof.
0: Yeah, I think it was. What was the actual reason why? Because you felt like the sets were going so long that might as well close it now. And I think it was in a previous match with Djokovic, did actually have the roof closed at around that time, and he was happy at that moment in time.
1: It's always a juggling act, isn't it? And it's one of those where you're damned if you do, you're damned if you don't, because given the intensity of this match and the fact that the first three sets have averaged an hour in length, the third was slightly shorter. Of course, one without need of a tiebreak, 6-3. But you're basically talking about 60 minutes minimum per set. That's the way things have gone. That's how intense and competitive this men's final has been. 2-3 Sinner from the Royal Box fires it down the tee. Backhand with the plus one. Cross court goes Zverev. Excellent depth from him, who then unloads on a forehand, but he's just dragged that into the doubles alley, much to his annoyance.
2: Yeah, you don't have a lot of room to hit that inside in, forehand into, but he hit it well, just missed the sideline. But he's playing absolutely the right way here, Zverev.
1: Who's bidding not only to retain his title, but in the process notch up a 100th Grand Slam victory, Jannik Sinner, today. As he misses with the serve up the tee again. 15 love, 2-3. Zverev waits for the return and then nails said return up the line on the backhand side for a clean winner.
0: I mean, that was a tiny target to hit from out there, but he can do anything off that wing. It's such a natural shot for him, the backhand. He's able to hit it so hard to good measure.
1: Beautiful strike. A few inches inside the baseline. 15 all. Blocked return off the tee serve. Zverev in the rally and in business. Hits the baseline of Sinner, who hits a forehand to the forehand of Zverev. Up the line goes the German. That's a little shorter. Sinner brings him in with a short ball. It's a perfectly executed drop shot from Jannik Sinner, showing that he's got the silk to go with the steel.
2: Well, if you go big, you don't really have time to hit the drop shot. Exactly what happened the first couple from Zverev, but the last one, it was just a little shorter, just a little bit more height. So Sinner just dropped that racket head, cushioned that beautiful backhand drop shot.
1: I think he enjoyed that one. Fist up to his box, 30-15, out wide. Zverev just missing on the angled return. And again, the close call is required. That one was relatively wide of the mark, but it wasn't. It's just that so many have missed by a couple of specks of chalk dust today, both on the sidelines and the baseline. That one at least saw clear blue daylight between ball and line. And Sinner fires ace number 15 to Zverev's 14 to hold serve for 3-all midway through set 4.
0: I think coming into this match, he was averaging about 20 aces a match, 15 at the minute. Again, the spot serving, just the proximity to the line, always so good.
2: Well, the serve arguably won him that first round match when he was down 2 sets to 1. Record-breaking aces in a match for Sinner, 31. As he certainly wasn't hitting the ball anywhere near as well 2 weeks ago as he's doing now from the back.
1: Seventh game of set 4. Zverev missing with his first serve, winning 62%, the German, of his second serve points, which is pretty respectable. Sinner just slightly in front of that. This match remains so, so tight and of such high quality. Backhand cross court from Zverev. That was a meaty strike. And then up the line as he changed direction. Sinner having to defend Murray-like as Zverev steps in with the backhand volley and the stop volley. Sinner scoops it up and hits the turf. It lands in. Oh, brilliant. The attempted pass down the line from Alex Zverev, but Sinner was waiting with the winning volley, and the crowd rise to their feet to applaud another magnificent exchange between this pair.
0: Oh, I deserved the standing ovation there. I mean, he is everywhere, Sinner. I mean, the gets he was making, he slipped and he fell once again moving forward. He almost twisted his ankle, but still was able to get up, and the volley he finished on, super touch.
1: And what a brilliant lob it was as well. Fantastic point. One of the best of many we have seen today. And how significant could it be to give Sinner first blood against the serve here? 3-all, love 15. The pressure inevitably builds with each passing game, with Zverev knowing he's got to win this set to keep his Wimbledon dreams alive. The return lands in. Zverev backpedals to hit the off forehand, and now a forehand cross court. He's at the baseline and he's missed. He's missed into the net, and this is trouble now for Zverev at love 30.
2: He senses his moment, Sinner. He's gone to the back of the court just to towel down.
0: And you felt winning that previous point was worth two, and that was telling there from Zverev. An error off the forehand halfway up the net.
1: Well, this really is a pressure moment for the French Open champion. How will he respond at love 30? Sinner was able to get out of the exact same hole earlier in this set. Brilliant serve out wide, absolutely brilliant. And Sinner, try as he might, just cannot handle the pace of it.
2: Well, moment of crisis, get the old faithful out.
0: Yeah, the one out wide. I mean, that's huge, wasn't it? 128, because he's actually missed. He missed the first two first serves of the game. A needed one there.
1: Even young Prince Louis of Wales in the royal box was biting his nails just now. Everyone engaged in this. Pivotal moments, potentially, in this fourth set. Zverev's passed the first test. Can he pass the second? He lands the serve again. It's a good return, though, from Sinner. And Zverev on the angle sees his shot drift wide. And here are two break points for the world number one.
2: Yeah, I just think, you know, they tried a serve and volley a couple of sets ago, lost the point. But when Sinner's in this groove, it's so tough if that return keeps coming back in an awkward place as it did there.
1: Things becoming critical now for the French Open champion, Sinner. Smelling blood here on centre. What a comeback, though, from Zverev. Up the tee at 137, smack on the line.
0: Well, that's unbelievable. Monster serve. Oh, it's been 50-50 this side of the court, ad side. Which way is he going to go? Which side is Sinner going to cover? Is he going to cover the forehand or backhand?
1: 30-40. Still has to do it again. Sinner hoping for a magical return here to get the break that could carry him to the title. The forehand volley, serve volleying. Zverev comes up with a second volley, should put away the overhead. He does. Talk about gutsy. That was magnificent tennis from Zverev.
2: And there was the serve volley. Pulled it out at one of the biggest points of the match. And again, his decision-making at the net and the quality of the volleys have been really impressive today.
1: And you've got to have some serious bottle, have you not, to be serve volleying in those circumstances when you're facing Sinner in the form he is showing to save the break point. If Zverev could get out of this game unscathed, what a boost it would give him. As Sinner makes the return, Zverev with the forehand down the centre of the court, and then the off forehand just inside the baseline of the Italian, but he's dragging it wide, and Sinner will get a third chance to get the break that could carry him to the gold trophy.
0: That was clever from Sinner. Pick big targets right up the middle of the court, giving Zverev no angle to work with. Another great return, though, for a serve 133 miles an hour.
1: Is it to be third time a charm here for Jannik Sinner? Advantage to move 4-3 up with the break in the set he needs for the title. The crowd hold their breath. Down the tee goes Zverev, but it's a great return. Plenty of depth on it. Sinner opens his shoulders. The inside-in forehand. And is that the beginning of the end for Alex Zverev? And the beginning of a successful title defence for Jannik Sinner. He has the break he's been looking for. 4-3, two service holds away from more Wimbledon glory.
0: It's the returning, the quality from Sinner there. A few of those landing right on the baseline as Zverev.
2: Yeah, and he had problems, didn't he, in the first couple of sets. Maybe didn't feel like he got enough returns back into play, though. So unreturned serves feels like there's been dropping from Zverev. And dare I say it, just half a step slow was he there. Zverev just pushed a little further back. Maybe, you know, those legs just a little fatigued. There's been no dip from Sinner. That, for me, has been one of the most extraordinary parts of this match. No mental dip, no physical dip.
1: Tough moments for Zverev, who has played some wonderful tennis throughout this championship and throughout this final, and yet it may not be enough. Have we just seen the pivotal moment in this wonderful men's final with Jannik Sinner scoring his second break of the contest, having taken the third set by 6-3, and now having the break advantage in the fourth, the set he requires to hold on to the Wimbledon title for another year. Serving behind that break from the far end of this packed centre court crowd. What can Zverev do to turn the tide from here? He's got to do something he's been unable to do to this point, and that is breach the Sinner serve. Of course, the set he won was by a tiebreak, that thriller in the opening set. Lost the second set tiebreak, and Sinner now threatening to take control. The rally is underway. The inside-in forehand from the Italian, and Zverev is missing with his own forehand and looking increasingly frustrated.
2: I just think he's half a step slower to that forehand. He's not hitting that forehand on the move as well as he was in the first two sets.
0: Yeah, I mean, he's given it absolutely everything, hasn't he, physically? You wouldn't be surprised when the adrenaline leaves the body as well. That can happen.
1: 15 love, time running short for Zverev. Into the net goes Sinner. Little swivel of the racket and another. Still under that white peak cap. No sign of the sun at the moment. It's 7:45 local time here in southwest London. Inside in forehand from Sinner. And Zverev stretching into his own forehand. Mistimes it. It balloons, sails beyond the baseline of the Italian.
2: Well, with Sinner needing 6 more points to win, I don't think the best thing right now, Arv, is to sort of be arguing with your box. Yeah. Time's running out.
0: Yeah, it'd be interesting to know what he's saying. Is he saying, I'm not good enough, or Sinner's playing too good,

0: What's the discussion there?
1: Another terrific serve. Zverev tries, he might. Moving to his left, can't block it, back into play, and Sinner in a hurry now.
0: Yeah, just the service game he was looking for after getting the break. After this, you know, just one game away, one service hold away.
1: Clinical stuff from the world number one. Three game points to back up the break, a move within a single game of the title. After the shocking loss at the French when he was red-hot favourite to complete the career Grand Slam and lost from two sets and 5-1 up, this would make up for it with interest. If he can finish the job here, and it's looking likely, the backhand up the line for a winner, a love hold utterly convincing from Sinner, who seems somehow to have found an even higher gear.
0: Well, Zverev right now looks crushed down the other end of the court. The body language, he's gone completely flat.
2: It's almost, he's kind of accepted that my best hasn't been good enough today. Sinner, how well he's responded after that first set.
1: Statuesque was Zverev there for what felt like an age, hands on hips at the end of that game, trying to process the dire straits he now faces in this match. Doesn't feel that long ago that he was contemplating a two sets to love lead. Now he's serving to save the Wimbledon championship at 3-5. And of course, it is imperative that he ask the question of Sinner by looking after his serve here. But Sinner is on a roll. First serve missed by the German. Where's the second going? Sinner right up to the baseline now. We've seen him way back beyond it many times this afternoon, but he is sensing the winning line.
0: We haven't seen that since the first game of the match, I think, up on the baseline. He's obviously feeling good. Take a chance here if he gets the break. What a bonus.
2: Even if he isn't feeling good at 2-6-1 and 5-3, there's no hope for any of us.
1: Playing with house money here, knowing that he'll get a second chance to close it out, even if Zverev can stand tall and hang on to his serve here. 15 love. And Sinner again, virtually up on the baseline for the second serve. And he's aced.
0: Yeah, it's almost like, you know what, I'll give you this game. I'm going to do something completely different, because if he gets involved in a long game, has a couple of match points, doesn't convert, we might see what we saw yesterday. Noskova, get a bit tight in the next service game.
2: Pete Sampras did that.
0: Yeah.
2: Won him 7 Wimbledon titles.
0: Good tactic.
1: And after that roller coaster of a women's final yesterday, Noskova eventually prevailing over Mukova, but in unusual circumstances, from the cusp of a straight sets win to having to regroup in the third. 14. You can't rule anything out. And Zverev moving serenely with ace number 17 to 40 love to complete the first half of the equation. But the second will be a whole lot harder to break the Sinner serve and stay in the final. And he might not even get there if Sinner continues to conjure and unfurl winners like that on the backhand side.
2: Yeah, he's not going to want to invest in long rallies. He's that good. He can just pull the trigger and execute. That was another worldie of a backhand there from Sinner. 8 winners now.
1: Game points. Ooh. Down the tee, but just missing. But a little bit of breathing space for once here for Zverev at 40-15. Taking his time in preparing for the second serve. Forehand return is a good one from Sinner. Slight miss hit from Zverev. It just drifts long.
2: 40-13. He's just sort of flexing his leg, Zverev, as if to say, that four that I had, what was it, the beginning of the third, wasn't it? Was it 2-all?
0: Yeah, I think coupled with, I think the adrenaline has just left his body. Yeah. So you start feeling the aches and pains.
1: He's got another chance to close this game out anyway at 40-30. Out wide, it's another great return from Sinner asking the question, but Zverev, to his great credit, can control the backhand up the line, guiding it for a winner. And so, as Jannik Sinner sits down at the change of ends, he contemplates being one service hold away from retaining the title. And I must say, guys,

0: eyes. He looks pretty calm, cool and collected. Even more so now he's donned the ice snake.
1: Did he just crack a smile there as well?
0: I think he did.
1: He's about to serve for a second Wimbledon title. He's cracking a smile.
0: I think he's absolutely in his element right now, and he's had to absorb a lot of big punches from Zverev today, who couldn't have played much better for two sets.
1: Yeah, I mean, it's not done just yet, because you never know, but Zverev has thrown his absolute best at him. You know, and he's taken his game to another level, Zverev as well. I mean, hitting the forehand unbelievably well, but Sinner's level has just been so high. It's just those little dips from serve just every now and then, and that's what caused the breaks of serve. That is exactly what Sinner was waiting for.
0: Just got a glimpse of the two times Wimbledon champion Stefan Edberg in the royal box, who lit up this wonderful centre court so many times with his beautiful tennis. And I'm sure he's appreciating the skills on show this afternoon here in another men's final, which has absolutely delivered for drama, for quality. But how much further does it have to travel? After 3 hours and 41 minutes, the world number one, Jannik Sinner, is serving to be champion again. Down the tee he goes. Misses with the first. Will there be any nerves? There's certainly no outward indication of them. Forehand return from Zverev. What can he do to turn this around? What he can't afford to do is make any errors of the unforced variety. And there's one, a big one on the forehand down the line.
2: And that was the shot he was making with regularity in sets one and two.
0: Three points away. Massive serve out wide, happily for Zverev, just a little too wide. The 24-year-old Italian seemingly closing in. Second serve, backhand return, forehand from Sinner, forehand from Zverev, cross court, drop shot from Sinner, bit of air on it, Zverev got there. That wasn't nailed quite as impressively as some have been from the racket of the world number one, and Zverev kept his cool to punish it.
2: Yeah, it still feels the right play, though. He just didn't execute it. Zverev persisting with the deep position, returning second serve. And when you haven't broken Sinner's serve for nearly 18, the last 18 sets.
0: 15-all. Is there to be a late twist in this drama? Blocked return from Zverev to get himself in the rally. Hits a forehand cross court to the drop shot again of Sinner, but Zverev again gets there, bunts it up the line, he's at the net, and he makes the volley. Sinner scoops it up, it's in, Zverev swivels down the line, Sinner on the floor, trying to make a Boris Becker-esque volley, but it's wide, and Zverev says, come on, turn up the noise, I'm not done yet, 15-30.
1: My word, this is delivering right now. What great entertainment. Sinner has thrown himself at everything in this match. Again hits the deck.
3: Please.
0: Zverev back in the picture from 15 love to 15-30. What a point, yet another one in this wonderful final. Inside in, forehand from Sinner. Normal order restored from the Italian. And the first real emotion from Sinner. A big come on and the clench of the fist from him.
2: Firing himself up. He is so good with that inside in forehand.
1: You could really see it in the eyes, couldn't you there? The snap on that shot.
0: And breathe, 30 all. Sinner now tantalisingly close.
3: Please, ladies and gentlemen.
0: Eva Azdaraki Moore officiating her first men's final. She chose a good one. Asking for order. And hush. Julie falls across centre, for the moment at least. It's a good return from Zverev, who's fighting for all he's worth. And that's a brilliant backhand. dry volley from

0: Zverev, how did Sinner keep alive in this exchange? But he's right back in the point again. Backhand cross court, they trade on the diagonal here. And again, the backhand from Zverev. He must have thought the point was his a few shots ago. He's got to win it again. Backhand cross court from Sinner. Right onto the baseline from Zverev. The hitting's off the scale in this exchange. Drop shot from Zverev. Sinner gets it up. Oh, oh, to the sideline for a winner. You could not make this drama up. That is unbelievable, even by the standards of this final. And no wonder Sinner, holding a finger up to the sky, is smiling.
1: You have got to be kidding me. What a point. What a rally. The best of the match.
2: 40-30.
0: And what a way to bring up a first championship point. And Sinner still can't stop smiling. He is living every moment, and he's now on the cusp of retaining his Wimbledon title.
2: A bit of respect for the
0: players. Eva Azdoraki-Moore doing her best to keep order. Good luck with that. 3 hours and 46, championship point for Jannik Sinner. Serves out wide. Backhand return from Zverev was excellent. He's running across the baseline with a forehand. The forehand winner from Jannik Sinner, who keeps his Wimbledon crown flat on his back. What a performance. What a match. What drama. What brilliance from both. Alex Zverev up to the net to embrace the Italian, who becomes the 10th player in the Open era to retain the Wimbledon men's title. And he has done it with some of the most spectacular tennis this iconic centre court has ever seen. Arms aloft. Smiles. Unrestrained joy for Jannik Sinner, who suffered the agonies of that shock loss early at the French Open and now is experiencing the ecstasy of back-to-back Wimbledon titles in 3 hours and 46 minutes of unending drama. He defeats Alex Zverev 6-7, 7-6, 6-3, 6-4. Jannik Sinner is a double Wimbledon champion.
3: What a performance. And now he's going towards his team. He'll go up those steps. 1987, Pat Cash was the first person to do it, because he's always talked about we. And how well he's responded after what happened to Roland Garros. That was quite astonishing performance from Jannik Sinner, because Zverev threw everything at the defending champion the first couple of sets. But I do feel that was a perfect four sets from Sinner, physically, mentally, and the tennis as well. And the penultimate point is one of those points that I think will live long in the memory.
1: Well, I mean, yeah, I mean, what a way to do it. I mean, the last couple of points were just incredible. I mean, the shot making from both. Zverev gave it everything.
0: Yeah, a word for Alex Zverev, who's brought a whole new level to his game on the grass this year, with that extra self-belief that comes with becoming a Grand Slam champion for the first time, as he did at the French. But we're seeing here Richard and Jill Sinner embracing his support team, absolutely delighted to have retained the title and to have done it in such style, in the face of such wonderful opposition from the level that Alex Zverev brought today.
4: Chaps, fantastic commentary. We've loved every single second. I wonder if Barry and Arv, I could trouble for a comment on that penultimate point. I mean, we've had a wonderful fortnight, but talk about saving the best till last.
3: Well, to play a point like that on January the 4th in a practice session would be unbelievable. But to do it when you're trying to serve out for a Wimbledon title, and Zverev threw everything at what he did throw Sinner, and you've been on court for 3.5 hours, so physically, amazing.
1: I mean, my jaw just hit the desk when that was unfolding. I couldn't believe the level and the quality of hitting from both players.

0: is there. Zverev, I've never seen him hit his forehand as well as he has today. I mean, against the toughest opponent right now, the number one player in the world. It was amazing what he had to withstand today, Sinner, and he managed to do it.
1: It's actually 2 years in a row, isn't it? He suffered heartache different ways at Roland Garros. Last year, having had the championship point, responded to win Wimbledon, and then this year as well. I think it means a lot to him to do it that way.
2: Yeah, first major for him since Wimbledon last year, Arv. And he's had this run of success in the Masters Series events in between time. So this will be not just a celebration for Sinner, but maybe a little bit of a relief as well.
0: Yeah, absolutely. I mean, he's had to deal with a lot. I mean, I think what happened at Roland Garros was a real shock to the system. I mean, he had to step away there for a few weeks just to kind of figure out what to do, because he didn't know where his body was at. And it's unusual coming into Wimbledon without playing any warm-up tournaments. That was always going to be a little bit of a risk, but it was absolutely the right decision. A little rusty in that first match against Kecmanovic, but then he just got better and better and better. And then to play like that in the final when Zverev was throwing everything at him. I mean, he played so well today, Zverev, but Sinner was just about able to do enough in the big moments.
2: The court is being dressed here for the presentation ceremony. We have the two strips of green carpet leading up to the baseline and across the baseline. The ground staff and the umpires are lining up at the net. The ball kids have made a roll of honour for the players and for our presentation party. A small table has been brought out, covered in the Union flag, and now the two trophies have been placed upon that table. Sally Bolton, the chief executive of the All England Lawn Tennis Club, has come to supervise proceedings, and Annabelle Croft is courtside and will direct us through the ceremony. Poor Sasha Zverev sits there looking downcast and incredibly glum, as you would imagine. He's put everything in to this final and has come out on the
3: wrong
2: end.
3: Ladies and gentlemen, it's time now for the trophy presentation for the gentlemen's singles final. Please welcome onto centre court Her Royal Highness the Princess of Wales, patron of the All England Lawn Tennis Club. Her Royal Highness is accompanied by Debbie Jevons, Chair of the All England Lawn Tennis Club, and Roy Kalabawala, President of the Lawn Tennis Association.
2: And Her Royal Highness today, dressed in a beautiful olive green dress, is shaking the hands of the ball kids and offering words of congratulation to them for what's been another outstanding fortnight. And she steps forward to the table, ready to present the trophies.
3: First, please show your appreciation for the championship's referee, Denise Parnell.
2: As ever, she's done a marvellous job looking after play, particularly on these big show courts, judging the right moment to close the roof. She's having a little chat with Princess Kate down there and joining the presentation party.
3: And for the chair umpire, Ava Azdoraki-Moore.
2: Applauded by both players and by everybody on centre court. Her first gentlemen's singles final. And what a fine job she did keeping order there when we were all losing our minds towards the end of that fourth set.
3: Now to the runner-up from Germany, Alexander Zverev.
2: What a colossal fortnight he's had. The French Open champion very nearly did the double, having won his first major in Paris not so long ago. And he's getting some words of consolation from the Princess of Wales. And congratulations too, I'm sure. He shows the silver salver, which is glinting still in what's left of the evening sunlight. Shakes hands with the presentation party, and he'll wait on the sideline.
3: And the gentleman's singles champion for 2026 from Italy, Jannik Sinner.
2: He's done it again. Back-to-back Wimbledon titles. He strolls forward, his sleeves slightly rolled up, and receives the famous trophy. He too has a short conversation with Her Royal Highness, shakes the hands of everybody in the presentation party, and lifts the trophy to the centre court crowd. I think it may be Sasha Zverev who walks forward to the microphone first. Yes, he's being nudged in that direction. We're going to hear the thoughts of the runner-up.
3: Sasha, you have left your heart and soul on this centre court for almost 4 hours and given everyone such a wonderful, wonderful Wimbledon final.
4: Yeah.

0: your first Wimbledon final here, and I know it's not the result you wanted, but just could you share with us your thoughts?
1: Well, first of all, Yannick, I don't really like you anymore. To be fair, I lost to you 9 times in a row, so it's not... No, but first of all, congratulations to Yannick. He showed once again why he's the best player in the world. And it was great to share the center court with you on finals weekend. It's a great honor to be here. Unfortunately, I didn't go my way, but congratulations to you, first of all. Then, do I keep going? I don't know how it works. Do I just keep going?
0: Okay. Well, you're very welcome to keep going. I know you've got some very important people.
1: Yeah, also in relation to Yannick's team, who's been with him for many, many years now. You guys are world number one now, but you guys started outside of the top 10, and you worked all the way to being Grand Slam champions, world number one. So it's definitely a team effort. I think Yannick is the first one to admit it. So in relation to you guys as well, you really deserve it. Then to my team, we had a pretty good 2 months, I would say. Even though we lost this final, we had an amazing 2 months. We came into Wimbledon never reaching a quarterfinals, and we played our first Wimbledon final, and. 29 years old. This is the first time I actually believe I can win this trophy. So thanks to you guys as well.

I would like to thank the crowd for these two amazing weeks. Every time I played, the court was full, and I never felt support like that in Wimbledon before, and I really appreciate it. And you guys are a big part why I made it to the final, so thank you very much for that.

0: Yeah. Unfortunately, this guy will be back as well. it's one more thing. It's very, very special to play on this center court, and it's because of the Royal Box as well. The amount of special people that I see for every single match, especially for the final, it's a great honor to play in front of you, Your Highness, and in front of everybody else as well. It's, I think, the most unique court in the entire world, and the Royal Box, I think, is a special, special thing, and it's a massive honor to play on this court. As simple as that.
1: Well, I'm sure everyone would like to join in wishing you all the very best of luck in the future going forward for the rest of the season.
0: Thank
1: Your
0: you.
1: Runner-up, ladies and gentlemen, Sasha Zverev.
2: And he waves to the centre court crowd. Might not be the time to tell him that he's lost 10 times.

0: the row to Jannik Sinner now. Jannik walks forward, clutching the trophy.
1: Well, many, many congratulations, Jannik. It's one thing to win Wimbledon, but it's another to retain the title. Just how does it feel with your hands back on this wonderful trophy?
2: Yeah, amazing. But as Sasha did, I would like to start with you and your whole team and family. You reached one of your goals, your main goals, winning Grand Slams, and you made it happen in Paris. Today you were so, so close. If you play like this, I'm very, very sure you're going to have this one at home as well. So amazing. Keep going. I know another goal is to for you to become number one in the world. You're very, very close, so we need to be... I have to be very careful now, so... But congrats. Do I go, or...?
1: Well, I was going to ask you, he made you work so hard for this victory. What was the key today?
2: Yeah, I mean, we both started off very well, you know, serving very fast. We prepared, you know, in the best possible way, me and my team, so I have to thank, obviously, the whole team, the whole support I get, you know, from the whole box. My mom, and I see her, she left the stadium a couple of times, and, you know, it is, being a player, it's not easy, you know, so, but in the same time, it has been an amazing final once again, and, you know, it always takes two players, and you know, me and Sasha, we try to give everything we have. I'm very happy, of course, about the win, but I'm mostly very happy about the level we both played, and you know, you are the reasons. There is no better place, honestly, to play tennis. Standing here, you can feel the nerves in the Sunday morning when you wake up. You know that this is, you know, a very, very special day, and you never know how many times you can come back on Sunday. So, yeah. I never take things for granted. Playing in front of very, very special people throughout the whole couple of weeks, it has been amazing. And yeah, and thanks for the support. You are always amazing to me, and you gave me the most special feeling a tennis player can ever feel like, so thank you so much. And the last thing I would like to add has been very couple of very, very warm days, no rain for the first time, which is amazing, and but I would love to thank all the ball kids and ball boys for everything you do. You make our life on court, you know, as simple as possible. So thank you. Thanks the whole organization behind the scenes. This is truly the most special tournament we have throughout the year. So thank you so much, and see you guys all next year. Thank you.
1: Your Wimbledon champion 2026, Jannik Sinner.
0: He's always got a thought for those around him, Jannik Sinner. And it's been hot work for the players, but it's been hot work for everybody down there on court. And my, those ball kids have put in a shift over this fortnight. The photos are being taken now. Sinner and Zverev stand shoulder to shoulder, and the flash bulbs are going off inside centre court, where the sky just darkening a fraction as we move towards sunset here on centre court. Nobody's gone anywhere. The seats are all filled. Only now are people contemplating heading for the exits after a staggering final. Arvin Palmer and Barry Cowan have been part of our commentary team. They're departing the commentary box. A terrific job by those guys. Jill Krabus and Barry Milnes are still here in the commentary box. The table down there with the Union flag is still on centre court. Jannik Sinner holding the trophy aloft for some photographs. Sasha Zverev has made his way back to his racket bags, back to the chair. He's going to begin packing up, but Jannik Sinner is going to be here a little while for some more photos. Let's hear how the

0: Winning moment sounded out on the hill, which is still packed to the rafters, as recorded by our reporter Lindsay Hooper.
1: That is the roar on the hill of all the Yannick Sinner supporters watching him defend his Wimbledon title. You can hear the yeses in front of me. Oh, my word. Asha, I'm going to come to you because you said that Sinner is her man. This is Eunjun.
2: Sinner's her man. This is Eunjun. She loves him. And it's been point for point, but it's been fabulous to watch. I'm just so happy he's won it.
3: I ate all the carrots in my fridge for you last night for you to win. Just so you know.
1: So many entertaining points as well in that.
2: They've been going at it literally point for point, and they've really teased it out, but it's been a phenomenal game to watch. They've literally been absolutely amazing. It's been fabulous to watch.
1: And what is it going to be for you to go to your friends and family and say, I was on the hill for that moment at Wimbledon?
4: Just legendary. This is supposed to be a history for my family to know that I saw Sinner in the hill, this area. I'm wearing orange, iconic. Yeah.
1: Why is he your man? Oh,
4: he's just perfect.
1: He's perfect. Were you actually feeling a little bit for Zverev in that? Because he hasn't had a good record against Sinner, but he put up such a fight.
2: He put up a really good fight. And when he slipped with his knee injury, we're like, is this it? Because obviously they've been going so long and they've been arbitrating for that point for point. Like, literally every point has been a battle. And I was like, oh no, maybe if he lost it because of that, it wouldn't have been as good, because you want them to claw for it all the way till the end. And then as he kept on going and it was good, it was just fabulous to watch. It's just been a really good one today.
1: And sell this moment to anyone listening who's not come to the Wimbledon Championships yet to be here. What is it like?
2: The atmosphere on the hill is just amazing every time. This is our second year and we try to come like every year, like it's our new tradition to come. And even if you don't get to see like center court tickets or court ones, just being on the hill with everyone, with the atmosphere of everyone just watching it together, it's like a big family just coming together to like celebrate all the favorite players, because it doesn't matter who you support, everyone just wants to see everyone do a really good time, and that's what they've shown today. It's just been absolutely fabulous.
4: You're missing out if you're not here.
5: You're
4: really honestly, you might be like kind of overwhelmed about like, you know, queuing from 3 a.m. in the morning, but it's actually quite doable, so give it a go and decide it for yourself. But I highly recommend it.
2: Everyone's got to do it at least once, 100% at least once. You've just got to come, and then you'll be addicted and you'll want to come every year.
1: Are you going to try and get as close as you can? There's the famous balcony lift of the trophy. I can show you where it is, because you're looking like you don't know exactly where it is. I will show you. Are you going to be there?
2: Yeah, we're going to come there. She can't not go. Yeah, we're coming. We're on our way now. Let me put my shoes on.
1: Both of you, just come with me. Come with me. Off we go. Thank you very much, everybody. Sinner!
0: Wonderful stuff from Lindsay. We'll hear from her again shortly. Yannick Sinner is just departing centre court. He has walked through the guard of honour as created by the ball boys and girls, and he is heading back into the clubhouse. And we shall shortly see on our monitors pictures of him walking back through the corridors, where doubtless there will be many people there to applaud and shake his hand and congratulate him, and we'll keep you up to date with his progress. But the presentation ceremony here on Centre Court is at an end. The spectators are gradually filing away, and many will actually go round to the other side, to the entrance to Centre Court, and will be there for Sinner when he presents them with the trophy out on the balcony, as has become a glorious part of the Wimbledon champions tradition. The table is being lifted and taken away from centre court. We haven't heard from Jill Krabus for a little while. Jill, just your thoughts on the way that match came to an end, because that really was one of the great conclusions to a final here at the championships.
6: I think you can say it's one of the greatest finals. I think that the quality was absolutely outstanding. I think both of them played exceptionally well. I feel for Zverev. I do feel for him, because he went about the match exactly as he should have. He was so aggressive. He took his chances, and he kept taking his chances over and over again. I mean, I think he should definitely hold his head high. I know he's going to be disappointed, but I think just looking at his face and his speech, and when Sinner was making his speech about Zverev, I think you could tell that, and he even said it himself, he feels more ready now to next time.

0: away thinking that there was anything he could have done?
1: I don't think so. I really don't. I mean, you can replay some points in your head, but I just don't think it's worth it for him, because he played a great match. And like I said, he played the best match I've ever seen him play against Sinner, I would say, for how Sinner's been performing the last few years. I think it's just going to make Zverev feel like he's that much closer. I think he played outstanding.
0: It was an extraordinary match, the last tennis match of the 2026 Championships. We're going to stay with you for a few more minutes here on the Wimbledon radio channel. We're going to take you through the trophy lift on the balcony and still keep talking you through the last moments here on Centre Court. We've had a load of your brilliant emails, which we're going to get to in a short while as well. Jill, just the list of players, though, to defend the Wimbledon men's singles title in the Open era. Sinner, Alcaraz, just before him, Djokovic, Federer, Sampras, Becker, McEnroe, Borg, John Newcomb, and Rod Laver.
1: Not many.
0: And that's it. But that's the kind of quality. I mean, these are all undisputed greats of the game. And with Jannik Sinner moving to 5 major titles, back-to-back Wimbledons, he's stepping into that club.
1: Yeah, it's unreal. And it is one of the toughest things to defend the title, especially here. It's such a small group of guys that have done it. And I think it was a different reaction to me, too, after he won this year compared to last year. I think you could see the joy on his face to know that he had to play very good. He respected the way Zverev came out today. I think even that last exchange, the point before to give him match point, it was an unreal point. And then you just saw Sinner smiling. And to be able to get to that moment and that point to enjoy it when the match isn't over yet, I mean, that just kind of was very telling to me where he was, what state he was in. And he took that moment to just embrace the fact that, you know, this was his for the taking. And you just got the sense at that moment he was going to take it. It was unbelievable.
0: Given the disappointment from Roland Garros that he suffered, given the fact that he chose not to play a warm-up tournament or one of the grass court tournaments coming into Wimbledon, a real justification of the choices that he made as well. That's got to give him further confidence that he and his team have worked things out a little bit, have plotted their recovery from the fairly shocking events, really, of Roland Garros. And maybe there was a little more relief that he's got back to winning major championships again. He's inside, clutching the trophy, being congratulated by Debbie Jevons as he looks at the roll of honour and sees that his name has already been added to it. Jay Sinner, 2025, it says. Jay Sinner, 2026 as well.
1: And he just said the whole match, it was tough. That's what we win is too.
0: I mean,
1: I'm glad he agrees.
0: To sustain that level of excellence and that level of athletic striving for that long. He's getting his member's badge attached to his tracksuit top there. I mean, he's already a member of the club.
1: I was going to say, do they get another one, I guess?
0: Do you get a special badge
1: maybe
0: if you've won more than once? I don't know. While Jannik makes his journey from clubhouse through up the staircase and through the corridors before he makes the exit out onto the balcony in the southwest hall and shows the trophy to the crowd that has assembled in large numbers. And our reporter Lindsay Hooper is there and will be heading her direction in a short while. A few more hellos, Jill. We've had some unbelievably wonderful emails over the course of the last hour. So thank you so much for sending those our way. Let's say hi to Mary and to Michael Johnson from Collingswood, New Jersey. They've been driving back to New Jersey from Pittsburgh. They've been listening intently. They wanted it to go 5 sets and they were cheering for Sasha Zverev, but enjoyed the coverage. And hopefully we made the long drive a lot easier for you. So to Mary and Michael, Thank you very much indeed.

0: for sending in your email. Oh, he's meeting the Prince and Princess of Wales, but also chatting to Prince George there and Princess Charlotte.
1: Yeah, Yannick just asked him if he still plays, and George was like, yep, I do. Definitely.
0: Oh, he's doing a good job, Yannick, of chatting to the royal family there. And they're certainly hanging on his every word. Let's see if we can listen in. Asking about the setting sun. I think the Prince of Wales obviously was thinking about that as the sun was setting into the royal box today, judging that it was going to be a difficult adjustment for the players.
2: Yes, right. I wish I would have this power, but it was a bit windy today, breezy. Tough to play, good, but
0: yeah, breezy conditions. Yeah, they get good old chat. They loved every second today.
2: Yes,
0: big smiles on the faces of our royal family there. I think Prince George looks a little overawed by Yannick.
1: So does Charlotte, I think. Yeah. She hasn't said a word.
0: She's
1: maybe a little bit more shy, I don't know.
0: They've had a lovely day.
2: Play every day mostly or not?
3: Not every day, but weekends.
2: Weekends?
3: Yeah.
2: You as well?
3: Yeah.
2: Yeah?
0: Yeah. No, it has
2: to make fun, you know? More things you do.
3: Exactly.
2: Yeah.
3: Enjoy the game.
2: Exactly.
0: Get a little bit of advice from the world number one. Enjoy your tennis. That's the message.
1: I need advice from what do I need to do? Enjoy. That seems to be a universal message for sure.
0: George only has time at weekends. He's clearly a busy man. He shakes the hand of Yannick Sinner. So too His Royal Highness, the Prince of Wales. And Yannick Sinner departs to meet more of the assembled dignitaries there. Well, let's say hi to Pat Van Zandt, who has emailed in. Pat says, my husband and I are on our way to the beach in Corolla, North Carolina, from Williamsburg, Virginia. Now, stuck in beach traffic. They couldn't see the final on the TV, but the radio coverage has been amazing. Feel like we're there. Pat, thank you very much indeed for sending in your email to us here at the championships.
1: There's a lot of people on the beach.
0: Yeah, I mean, I think we're... We're not bad company, Jill, when you're on the beach. I mean, it's been really good. Radio at AELTC.com. Yannick's emerged on the balcony. There he is, waving to the fans assembled below. I think the excitement's been too much for Lindsay's batteries, and she's disappeared for a moment. But we'll get to her if we can.
1: It's too crowded. I don't know if she can get
0: weave
1: into all these people.
0: Thousands of people out there on the grounds, all with their phones lifted up high, trying to get the best shot or the best video of our Wimbledon champion. Yannick Sinner with a couple of cameramen filming from alongside him. That's our friend,
1: wow.
0: Brucey Smith, with the camera there on the balcony, you know, Jill. And down below, thousands of spectators.
1: All those people.
0: They're all cheering.
1: All on the, all everywhere. Just unbelievable. It's packed.
0: Absolutely, a sea of arms. Sinner, a broad smile on his face, lifting up the golden trophy and now taking a couple of extra photos with the crowd behind him, all raising their arms and cheering. So many of those Italian fans that we heard with Lindsay on the hill earlier on, the lady who said that she ate all the carrots in her fridge last night just for Yannick Sinner. It works.
1: That's dedication.
0: Oh, that is true dedication. And now he waves once again. He waves with his right hand. He's lifting the trophy with his left. A broad smile on his face. What a moment for Yannick Sinner.
1: We thought players were superstitious.
0: Well, us fans can be too, yes. And Yannick is back inside and making his way back towards the locker room with Sally Bolton by his side, striding through the corridors. Let me say hi to James, who has been joining us from a stormy central Mexico today, Jill.
1: Okay.
0: Where it's a few degrees cooler than in London. It's been a pleasure to spend the last 2 weeks listening to you all, bringing a thrilling championships to life. Long live tennis on the radio. Yannick's been rejoined by all of his team. They're waiting just outside the locker room on the sofas there. A joyful atmosphere. And he's having a photo with all of his team. He's got the trophy on the floor in front of him. They've all got big smiles on their faces. They're all well branded with their t-shirts and their navy blue caps, and a big smile on the face of Darren Cahill and Simone Van Yotze. They're all getting a touch of the trophy. Simone has just pinched a pineapple on the very top of the trophy lid. And the trophy has been handed back from Yannick to Sunny Bolton for now while
1: it's
0: he takes a few more photos.
1: The first time I saw him nervous. He's so delicate to give the trophy back. He's nervous to drop it.
0: He is a respectful individual
1: very
0: last. Handshakes from everybody waiting to get their moment with the champion. Barry Milnes is departing our commentary box. Barry, top job. Well done to you. Couple more emails to bring you. We've not got long. We're going to go out with the highlights from the men's final in a short while. A little word, Jill, from Martin and Malin from Stockholm, who were listening to the commentary as they passed the Monaco Tennis and Country Club, now passing Lake Maggiore. You've made the journey feel very enjoyable. Thank you. They are from Stockholm, but en route in Italy. And it would be remiss of me if I didn't follow up and perhaps finish on this strand by going back to our friend Lisa, Jill, because if you weren't with us an hour or so ago, Lisa got us to reveal to her husband, Alex, that she's pregnant with their second child. And we read the message out, and Lisa's been back in touch with us, Jill.
1: Amazing. What did she have to say?
0: Thank you. That was so great. He can't believe it. We'll remember that for the rest of our lives.
1: Oh, my God. That's fantastic.
0: Lisa and Alex, thank you so much for allowing us to share that with you. That was my highlight of the entire fortnight. Seriously. Thank you so much for being with us and allowing us to be a part of this wonderful family moment for you. And we're not far away from the end, Jill, now. Yannick Sinner's disappeared inside to try and, I guess, let the victory settle and start processing what he's achieved over the last 4 hours, over the last fortnight. There are members of the ground staff on the court. They've taken the net down for the last time at the Championships of 2026. There are few spectators left. The seats are just being cleared from the royal box. What memory of the 2026 championships will you leave with, Jill?
1: Well, definitely Arthur Ferry. I think he was the talk of the tournament. That's a standout for sure. The journey that he had here, I think he won a lot of hearts. That's definitely one. Happy birthday to him today.
0: Yeah.
1: I think the women's final made history. Two women from Czechia, that was fantastic to watch. And the drama that there's drama unfolded and the way Noskova came through in the end, one of the most mentally strong third sets to be able to reset after the second set. And also congratulations to Stan Wawrinka. Of course, he was playing his last Wimbledon and he's chosen to retire this year. And I always think it's important to mention those that have been made such an impact on the sport and has been so inspiring to so many people around the world. And it was an emotional last match against Berrettini for him. And so that was a moment that stood out to me as well.
0: What do you think the legacy of these two finals might be through the rest of this tennis year and beyond? Because we've seen a 21-year-old in Linda Noskova produce a performance of the most staggering mental courage and fortitude. I mean, she could be inspired to do great things now in the near future and beyond.
1: Yeah, I think it was an outstanding, and I want to add the men's final, of course. It was some of the highest quality I've ever seen. But I think that the two finals produced something unbelievable, I think. I was in awe. I think we all were saying our jaws were dropping so often during both finals. It was incredible to watch. It's a privilege to be a part of it and to be able to witness it live. I think we're very, very lucky in that regard. I think, going forward for Linda, I think with the type of style of tennis that she produced, I wouldn't be surprised if she wins more. I think we're going to see Zverev winning more. And of course, Sinner, I think we'll also see Muhova get her first one down the road. I mean, she played fantastic. So going forward, I think we're going to see a lot more of these four players. It's amazing. It was a 10th women's Wimbledon champion here, a 10th different one. So that's
0: In 10 years.
1: Yeah. And that's amazing because the depth of the women's game is just unbelievable. You almost run out of words to know how to describe how incredible all the tennis was these 2 weeks.
0: Yeah, we've been blessed with two great finals, haven't we, over the weekend. It doesn't always work out like that, does it? No matter what the quality of the fortnight was, and this was a brilliant fortnight, but the two finals have just lifted everything. It's really given us a kind of magical double conclusion to this Wimbledon fortnight. For the rest of the year on the men's side, what are you expecting now from Messrs. Sinner and Zverev? Once they've had a little time to reflect, going towards the US Open, who's going to be your favorite as we head in that direction now?
1: Well, we hope that Alcaraz will be back.
0: That's still a question mark over that with the wrist, yeah.
1: Exactly, it's still a question mark. I think Sinner is still the favorite. I'm curious to see how's Zverev. I think he's gonna get a lot of encouragement even though he lost this match. I think he started the season playing exactly like he wanted to play to get the Roland Garros title, and he performed incredibly well here. I mean, if he plays this standard, he's gonna win multiple more. Now, Sinner still proved that he has to get through him, but he was tested a lot today, Sinner, and he knew that it was a tough one to get through. And I think he even feels that's probably one of the best matches he's faced against Zverev. And so I feel like he thinks there's more to come in that regard. Like I said, I think Zverev should be proud, but I think it's gonna be tougher going forward.
0: Zverev now back up to number two in the world as of tomorrow. Alcaraz is obviously losing, you know, a lot of points, given that he is away. So that will help Zverev, at least in the short term, get him up into that top two seeding position. So he's closing in. I mean, Yannick is right on the money, as usual, in saying that Zverev has openly stated from a fairly young age, you know, he had the two goals, to win a major championship and to be the number one. And we can expect Zverev, I think, to give this a serious go now, can't we?
1: Absolutely. Yes, absolutely. After that performance, especially. And you knew that was his game plan, to come out and be ultra aggressive. That was the way he had to be. He had to try and put the match on his racket. And I think he did that. I don't think he would have any regrets in this match. And he knows it. He can perform that way consistently now.
0: Jill, it's been an enormous pleasure to spend the last fortnight in your company, and that of Raj as well.
1: Same, Richard.
0: Thank you so much. So this is it, I think, after 2 weeks of glorious tennis and glorious sunshine. And I reckon well over 150 hours of live radio. It is time to say farewell. So before we do, some heartfelt gratitude to express. I won't make a meal of this, but a few thank yous to say. Thank you to the All England Club for hosting us and giving us the space and the platform to reflect the wonder of these championships. Thank you so much. Thank you to everyone who's given up their time to speak to us over the last 2 weeks for their passion, their generosity, their insight. Thank you. This is a big one. Thank you to our sound engineers. Come on, Jill. Big cheer for our sound engineers.
1: Big cheer for this, yes. Big cheer for
0: everyone. They have been here every morning checking everything worked long before us egos got on site. Every morning they've been here. Without them, we really aren't very much. Thank you to our brilliant runners, to our wonderful social media team, to our very patient producers. Thank you to our editors who have led with smiles a very happy ship. That's in large part down to them. Thank you to all of our on-air colleagues who have been wonderful and engaging company this year. But most of all, and this goes back to the emails that we've been reading out this afternoon, which have been a delight, thank you to you for listening, whether you've listened for 14 minutes or all 14 days. Thank you so much. It has been our pleasure to bring you the Wimbledon Radio Channel in

0: 2026, and we hope to do so again next year. From the whole team, we'll leave you with the highlights of this remarkable men's final, but from the whole team, it's goodbye.
1: Good afternoon and welcome for the final time at these Wimbledon Championships to Centre Court. The two finalists making their way onto court, the top two seeds in the draw. Jannik Sinner, the number one from Italy, against the number two from Germany, Alexander Zverev. As does Sinner, just wiped his racket hand on the side of his shorts. Now hits a forehand reply that's strong. Defended by Zverev, who has to slide then to cover a vicious shot to his forehand, and then he goes down the line! Oh, it's a screamer! Sinner thought he had him. That was jaw-dropping. Absolutely amazing velocity down the side past the Italian. Bated breath, let's see. As he serves to the backhand, and he responds with an ace. Awesome!
2: These guys keep giving, don't they?
1: Zverev waits for the serve. Forehand reply. Off the back foot, forehand from Sinner, and again cross court. But Zverev hitting deep to that side now. He has to drive the backhand, goes down the centre of the court, waits for this, hits the forehand. He unleashes it, and he's taken the set, and he celebrates as if he'd won the title. Well, that was just the most incredible drive finish, but what a set.
3: Game point, Sinner, who waits for the high defensive return to land and then fires. Oh, my goodness! An inside in forehand, which came back with interest, and somehow Sinner, who should really have been knocked over by that ball, makes the winning volley. Four set points for the reigning Wimbledon champion, Jannik Sinner. Zverev in all kinds of trouble here at 2-6. Fires down the centre. It's another good return on the stretch from Sinner, and Zverev sprays the plus one wide, and it's game on in the men's final, and it's one set apiece.
1: Serve down the middle, return to his backhand. He goes cross court. Sinner slips, falls on the ground. Zverev keeps his focus. Somehow Sinner gets up and comes back the other side. Sinner then drives deep to the forehand wing, and that's his going out, and Zverev hurls his racket away on the turf beside him, because Jannik Sinner got up off the deck mid-rally and came back to win it and break for the first time. He's 5-3 up in the third set. Set points for Sinner. Set points converted, the first one with another ace. It's number 14. He's one ace ahead of his opponent. He's now one set ahead of him.
3: And cross court from Zverev. That was a meaty strike. And then up the line as he changed direction. Sinner having to defend Murray-like as Zverev steps in with the backhand volley and the stop volley. Sinner scoops it up and hits the turf. It lands in. Oh, brilliant! And the crowd rise to their feet to applaud another magnificent exchange between this pair. It's a good return from Zverev, who's fighting for all he's worth, and that's a brilliant backhand. Drive volley from Zverev. How did Sinner keep alive in this exchange? But he's right back in the point again. Backhand cross court, they trade on the diagonal here. And again, the backhand from Zverev, who must have thought the point was his a few shots ago. He's got to win it again. Backhand cross court from Sinner, right onto the baseline from Zverev. The hitting's off the scale in this exchange. Drop shot from Zverev. Sinner gets it up. Oh, oh, to the sideline for a winner. You could not make this drama up.
4: What a point, what a rally. The best of the match.
3: And what a way to bring up a first championship point. And Sinner still can't stop smiling. He is living every moment, and he's now on the cusp. Serves out wide. Backhand return from Zverev was excellent. He's running across the baseline with a forehand. The forehand winner from Jannik Sinner, who keeps his Wimbledon crown. Jannik Sinner is a double Wimbledon champion.
5: Good morning, welcome back to SW19, and it is Jannik Sinner from the far end of this wonderful centre court who strikes the first ball.
1: Chopped back by Medvedev, magnificently flicking that backhand half volley from the baseline.
6: Daje, Flavio, daje!
0: Maya Joyt stands on the verge of beating Serena Williams at Wimbledon. And she serves down the middle. The return from Williams is long.
7: I'm so grateful to have this opportunity, to have the chance to play one last time Wimbledon.
3: Off the top of the net from Krejcikova, lands in, and Andreeva is long, and she tosses the racket away in frustration.
8: João Fonseca! João Fonseca!
1: Float gets in, the return is sharp. The forehand drive right to the baseline, forehand from Ayala is a winner. The defending champion is knocked out in the third round.
3: Dimitrov with the backhand through the center of the court. Berrettini misses. It is victory for Grigor Dimitrov.
5: Forehand return from Osaka up the line. Backhand into the net from Aryna Sabalenka. The world number one has fallen.
3: Arthur Ferry to the backhand of Dimitrov, who nets. Arthur Ferry, a Wimbledon quarter-finalist.
1: Djokovic deals with that, brings it back course, then tries to go back behind. Ogier seems at the net, and Djokovic says, I'll have that.
8: The Pegula forehand cross court, and she's there with a really good forehand of her own, Coco Gauff. What a rally, and that just drops over the net from Coco Gauff, and Pegula cannot get there.
1: Match points for Arthur Ferry to reach the Wimbledon semi-finals. Serve, ace, and he collapses on the deck.
9: Onto the forehand of Djokovic, lands in, dug out by Sinner, drop shot by Djokovic, coming forward is Sinner, playing over the top of Djokovic, he just gets the overhead, but he puts it wide.
0: Can she seal it at the sixth time of asking? She serves down the middle, she does! Linda Noskova falls to the ground at the age of 21, a staggering triumph for Linda Noskova, who is the Wimbledon champion.
5: And what a way to bring up a first championship point. And Sinner still can't stop smiling. He is living every moment, and he's now on the cusp. Serves out wide. Backhand return from Zverev was excellent. He's running across the baseline with a forehand. The forehand winner from Jannik Sinner, who keeps his Wimbledon crown.

0: Good morning, welcome back to SW19.
1: And it is Yannick Sinner from the far end of this wonderful centre court who strikes the first ball.
2: Chopped back by Medvedev, magnificently flicking that backhand half volley from the baseline.
3: Daje, Flavio, daje!
4: Maya Joint stands on the verge of beating Serena Williams at Wimbledon. And she serves down the middle. The return from Williams is long.
5: I'm so grateful to have this opportunity, to have the chance to play one last time Wimbledon.
6: Off the top of the net from Krejcikova, it lands in, and Andreeva is long, and she tosses the racket away in frustration.
7: João Fonseca! João Fonseca!
8: Serve floats in, the return is sharp. The forehand drive right to the baseline, forehand from
2: Ihala is a winner. The defending champion is knocked out in the third round.
9: Dimitrov with the backhand through the center of the court. Berrettini misses. It is victory for Grigor Dimitrov.
0: Forehand return from Osaka up the line. Backhand into the net from Aryna Sabalenka. The world number one has fallen.
9: Arthur Ferry to the backhand of Dimitrov, who nets. Arthur Ferry, a Wimbledon quarter-finalist.
8: Djokovic deals with that, brings it back course, then tries to go back behind. Ogier seems at the net. Djokovic says, I'll have that.
10: The Pegula forehand cross court, and she's there with a really good forehand of her own, Coco Gauff. What a rally, and that just drops over the net from Coco Gauff, and Pegula cannot get there.
2: Match points for Arthur Ferry to reach the Wimbledon semi-finals. Serve, ace, and he collapses on the deck.
11: Onto the forehand of Djokovic, lands in, dug out by Sinner, drop shot by Djokovic, coming forward is Sinner, playing over the top of Djokovic, he just gets the overhead, but he puts it wide.
4: Can she seal it at the sixth time of asking? She serves down the middle, she does! Linda Noskova falls to the ground at the age of 21, a staggering triumph for Linda Noskova, who is the Wimbledon champion.
0: And what a way to bring up a first championship point. And Sinner still can't stop smiling. He is living every moment, and he's now on the cusp. Serves out wide. Backhand return from Zverev was excellent. He's running across the baseline with a forehand. The forehand winner from Yannick Sinner, who keeps his Wimbledon crown.

0: Good morning, welcome back to SW19.
1: And it is Yannick Sinner from the far end of this wonderful centre court who strikes the first ball.
2: Chopped back by Medvedev, magnificently flicking that backhand half volley from the baseline.
3: Daje, Flavio, daje!
4: Maya Joint stands on the verge of beating Serena Williams at Wimbledon. And she serves down the middle. The return from Williams is long.
5: I'm so grateful to have this opportunity, to have the chance to play one last time Wimbledon.
2: Off the top of the net from Krejcikova, it lands in and Andreeva is long. And she tosses the racket away in frustration.
6: João Fonseca! João Fonseca!
7: So floats in, the return is sharp. The forehand drive right to the baseline, forehand from
2: Ayala is a winner. The defending champion is knocked out in the third round.
1: Dimitrov with the backhand through the center of the court. Berrettini misses. It is victory for Grigor Dimitrov. Forehand return from Osaka up the line. Backhand into the net from Aryna Sabalenka. The world number one has fallen. Arthur Ferry to the backhand of Dimitrov, who nets. Arthur Ferry, a Wimbledon quarter-finalist.
2: Djokovic deals with that, brings it back course, then tries to go back behind. Ogier seems at the net. Djokovic says, I'll have that.
8: The Pegula forehand cross-court, and she's there with a really good forehand of her own, Coco Gauff. What a rally, and that just drops over the net from Coco Gauff, and Pegula cannot get there.
2: Match points for Arthur Ferry to reach the Wimbledon semi-finals. Serve, ace, and he collapses on the deck.
9: Onto the forehand of Djokovic, lands in, dug out by Sinner, drop shot by Djokovic, coming forward is Sinner, playing over the top of Djokovic, he just gets the overhead, but he puts it wide.
4: Can she seal it at the sixth time of asking? She serves down the middle, she does! Linda Noskova falls to the ground at the age of 21, a staggering triumph for Linda Noskova, who is the Wimbledon champion.
1: And what a way to bring up a first championship point. And Sinner still can't stop smiling. He is living every moment, and he's now on the cusp. Serves out wide. Backhand return from Zverev was excellent. He's running across the baseline with a forehand. The forehand winner from Yannick Sinner, who keeps his Wimbledon crown.

0: Welcome back to SW19.
1: And it is Yannick Sinner from the far end of this wonderful centre court who strikes the first ball.
2: Chopped back by Medvedev, magnificently flicking that backhand half volley from the baseline.
3: Daje, Flavio, daje!
4: Maya Joyt stands on the verge of beating Serena Williams at Wimbledon. And she serves down the middle. The return from Williams is long.
5: I'm so grateful to have this opportunity, to have the chance to play one last time Wimbledon.
0: Off the top of the net from Krejcikova, it lands in and Andreeva is long. And she tosses the racket away in frustration.
6: João Fonseca! João Fonseca!
7: So floats in, the return is sharp. The forehand drive right to the baseline, forehand from
2: Ayala is a winner. The defending champion is knocked out in the third round.
1: Dimitrov with the backhand through the centre of the court. Berrettini misses. It is victory for Grigor Dimitrov. Forehand return from Osaka up the line.
0: Backhand into the net from Aryna Sabalenka. The world number one has fallen.
1: Arthur Ferry to the backhand of Dimitrov, who nets. Arthur Ferry, a Wimbledon quarter-finalist.
7: Djokovic deals with that, brings it back cross, then tries to go back behind. Auger-Aliassime's at the net, and Djokovic says, I'll have that.
8: The Pegula forehand cross court, and she's there with a really good forehand of her own, Coco Gauff. What a rally, and that just drops over the net from Coco Gauff, and Pegula cannot get there.
2: Match points for Arthur Ferry to reach the Wimbledon semi-finals. Serve, ace, and he collapses on the deck.
9: Onto the forehand of Djokovic, lands in, dug out by Sinner, drop shot by Djokovic, coming forward is Sinner, playing over the top of Djokovic, he just gets the overhead, but he puts it wide.
4: Can she seal it at the sixth time of asking? She serves down the middle, she does! Linda Noskova falls to the ground at the age of 21, a staggering triumph for Linda Noskova, who is the Wimbledon champion.
0: And what a way to bring up a first championship point. And Sinner still can't stop smiling. He is living every moment, and he's now on the cusp. Serves out wide. Backhand return from Zverev was excellent. He's running across the baseline with a forehand. The forehand winner from Yannick Sinner, who keeps his Wimbledon crown.

0: Good morning, welcome back to SW19.
1: And it is Yannick Sinner from the far end of this wonderful centre court who strikes the first ball.
2: Chopped back by Medvedev, magnificently flicking that backhand half volley from the baseline.
3: Daje, Flavio, daje!
4: Maya Joint stands on the verge of beating Serena Williams at Wimbledon. And she served down the middle. The return from Williams is long.
5: I'm so grateful to have this opportunity, to have the chance to play one last time Wimbledon.
2: Off the top of the net from Krejcikova, it lands in, and Andreeva is long, and she tosses the racket away in frustration.
6: João Fonseca! João Fonseca!
7: Serve floats in, the return is sharp. The forehand drive right to the baseline, forehand from
2: Ihara is a winner. The defending champion is knocked out in the third round.
8: Dimitrov with the backhand through the center of the court. Berrettini misses. It is victory for Grigor Dimitrov.
0: Forehand return from Osaka up the line. Backhand into the net from Aryna Sabalenka. The world number one has fallen.
8: Arthur Ferry to the backhand of Dimitrov, who nets. Arthur Ferry, a Wimbledon quarter-finalist.
7: Djokovic deals with that, brings it back course, then tries to go back behind. Ogier seems at the net, and Djokovic says, I'll have that.
9: The Pegula forehand cross-court, and she's there with a really good forehand of her own, Coco Gauff. What a rally, and that just drops over the net from Coco Gauff, and Pegula cannot get there.
2: Match points for Arthur Ferry to reach the Wimbledon semi-finals. Serve, ace, and he collapses on the deck.
10: Onto the forehand of Djokovic, lands in, dug out by Sinner, drop shot by Djokovic, coming forward is Sinner, playing over the top of Djokovic, he just gets the overhead, but he puts it wide.
4: Can she seal it at the sixth time of asking? She serves down the middle, she does! Linda Noskova falls to the ground at the age of 21, a staggering triumph for Linda Noskova, who is the Wimbledon champion.
0: And what a way to bring up a first championship point. And Sinner still can't stop smiling. He is living every moment, and he's now on the cusp. Serves out wide. Backhand return from Zverev was excellent. He's running across the baseline with a forehand. The forehand winner from Yannick Sinner, who keeps his Wimbledon crown.

0: Good morning, welcome back to SW19.
1: And it is Yannick Sinner from the far end of this wonderful centre court who strikes the first ball.
2: Chopped back by Medvedev, magnificently flicking that backhand half volley from the baseline.
3: Daje, Flavio, daje!
4: Maya Joint stands on the verge of beating Serena Williams at Wimbledon. And she serves down the middle. The return from Williams is long.
5: I'm so grateful to have this opportunity, to have the chance to play one last time Wimbledon.
6: Off the top of the net from Krejcikova, it lands in and Andreeva is long. And she tosses the racket away in frustration.
7: João Fonseca! João Fonseca!
8: So floats in, the return is sharp. The forehand drive right to the baseline, forehand from
2: Iala is a winner. The defending champion is knocked out in the third round.

0: to Mitrov with the backhand through the centre of the court. Berrettini misses. It is victory for Grigor Dimitrov.
1: Forehand return from Osaka up the line. Backhand into the net from Aryna Sabalenka. The world number one has fallen.
0: Arthur Ferry to the backhand of Dimitrov, who nets. Arthur Ferry, a Wimbledon quarter-finalist.
2: Djokovic deals with that, brings it back cross, then tries to go back behind. Ogier seems at the net. Djokovic says, I'll have that.
3: The Pegula forehand cross court, and she's there with a really good forehand of her own, Coco Gauff. What a rally, and that just drops over the net from Coco Gauff, and Pegula cannot get there.
4: Match points for Arthur Ferry to reach the Wimbledon semi-finals. Serve, ace, and he collapses on the deck.
5: Onto the forehand of Djokovic, lands in, dug out by Sinner, drop shot by Djokovic, coming forward is Sinner, playing over the top of Djokovic, he just gets the overhead, but he puts it wide.
6: Can she seal it at the sixth time of asking? She serves down the middle, she does! Linda Noskova falls to the ground at the age of 21, a staggering triumph for Linda Noskova, who is the Wimbledon champion.
1: And what a way to bring up a first championship point. And Sinner still can't stop smiling. He is living every moment, and he's now on the cusp. Serves out wide. Backhand return from Zverev was excellent. He's running across the baseline with a forehand. The forehand winner from Jannik Sinner, who keeps his Wimbledon crown.

0: Good morning, welcome back to SW19.
1: And it is Yannick Sinner from the far end of this wonderful centre court who strikes the first ball.
2: Chopped back by Medvedev, magnificently flicking that backhand half volley from the baseline.
3: Daje, Flavio, daje!
4: Maya Joyt stands on the verge of beating Serena Williams at Wimbledon. And she serves down the middle. The return from Williams is long.
5: I'm so grateful to have this opportunity, to have the chance to play one last time Wimbledon.
6: Off the top of the net from Krejcikova, it lands in, and Andreeva is long, and she tosses the racket away in frustration.
7: João Fonseca!
8: Serve floats in, the return is sharp. The forehand drive right to the baseline, forehand from
2: Ayala is a winner. The defending champion is knocked out in the third round.
1: Dimitrov with the backhand through the centre of the court. Berrettini misses. It is victory for Grigor Dimitrov. Forehand return from Osaka up the line. Backhand into the net from Aryna Sabalenka. The world number one has